0: super PAC. The New York Times says a super PAC could spend between $100 and $120 million. This is ABC News.
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4: On ABC News, Wall Street Now. Major Wall Street indexes rallied in Thursday trading, lifted partly by better-than-expected earnings news from chip makers and Microsoft. The Dow up 614 points at closing. The S&P 500 gained 122 points, making back much of Wednesday's losses. And the Nasdaq rose 679 points. Facebook and Instagram parent company shares fell 9% on weak profit reports, despite beating revenue expectations. Amazon has won federal approval to charge customers for rides in its Zoox robot taxis. The fully autonomous vehicles will still need to get state and local approvals. Zoox have been giving free rides in San Francisco and Los Angeles since last year. Taco Bell parent company Yum Brands says customers are gradually returning after shredded lettuce in some of the chain's items were linked to the cyclospora outbreak nationwide. In Thursday's second quarter earnings, Yum CFO said the recovery has been steady since the cyclospora link was announced in mid-July. Wayne Cabot, ABC News.
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13: 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Headline: the CIA collected explosive signals intelligence on the Wuhan lab, Fauci's diary reveals. Really? That's weird because they never told us. The Central Intelligence Agency, they worked with Fauci to cover up the origins of coronavirus? Pair that with this little headline: Chinese military scientist sent coronavirus to a U.S. lab before the COVID outbreak.

0: a total disgrace what you did to this country. And if my Democrat colleagues are standing there defending you, I hope the voters of the United States of America watch the clips of every one of you doting on a guy who is more interested in being a celebrity than saving American people. Who the f*** do you think you were for doing that?
1: On the advice of counsel, I respectfully decline to answer based upon my rights under the Fifth Amendment of the Constitution.

0: What day of the week is it today?
1: On the advice of counsel, I respectfully decline to answer based upon my rights under the Fifth Amendment to the Constitution.
0: What color tie are you wearing?
1: On the advice of counsel, I respectfully decline to answer based upon my rights under the Fifth Amendment to the Constitution.
0: What color is the carpet in front of you?
1: On the advice of counsel, I respectfully decline to answer based upon my rights under the Fifth Amendment to the Constitution.
0: Let's just get one thing straight. You don't have any rights under the Fifth Amendment because you've been pardoned, as you very well know. As the Supreme Court has been clear for a century and more, Brown versus Walker, 1896, when he has been pardoned, he may not stand upon his privilege. You know that. Your lawyers sitting behind you now shifting nervously in their chairs. They know it.

0: 111 times Anthony Fauci hid behind the Fifth Amendment. As Josh Hawley noted in a case, I believe it was 1896, when you are pardoned, you don't have the Fifth Amendment right. I was not aware of that. I did not know that before yesterday. I don't know that that is true, although other folks who are more aware of it than I tell me it is true. I'll take their word for it. The reason he didn't answer questions is the fear that his preemptive pardon given by Biden as Biden was leaving wouldn't cover new lies on new subjects. Anthony Fauci, make no mistake, is scared because he knows what he did. He knows all the lies he told. And his diary has been made public, creating the reality that all of a sudden he was saying in private for his own notes the exact opposite of what he was telling you. Robert F. Kennedy Jr. says he had a pulmonary infarction, which is basically a clot in his lung, which oddly enough, he denied that the COVID shot was causing in people when in fact we know it was. Let's wrap this up to make sure you understand. Unless you are very elderly or severely obese, as it's known, morbidly obese, then if you got COVID, your chances of survival were almost 100%. So to force everybody to take this shot was a very, very, very bad idea. And he knew that. Do you know who really has a red ass about Fauci being such a coward and pleading the Fifth Amendment 111 times? Jack Nicholson's character in A Few Good Men, Colonel Jessup.
1: Now, I've been reading. Turns out there's a thing called the Fifth Amendment. Sitting right there in the Constitution, I personally defended for 28 years. And not one living soul thought to mention it to me. Now I'm watching the television. Little bitty fella, physician's assistant far as I could ever tell, ran this country off a laptop for 2 years. They ask him a question, one question, and he just declines. Polite, like a man passing on cheesecake at dessert. I believe the little man's name was Fauci. Walks right out. So I asked around. I asked my aide. I asked the chaplain. Chaplain says, Colonel, you can simply not answer. Simply not answer. I have shaved in the dark inside rifle shot of men who've paid cash money for the chance. Beirut. Panama, and nobody hands me the one piece of paper that says a man may keep his mouth shut. Instead, I sat up there, chest out, told the truth like a Marine, ordered it, said so out loud, in a room with a stenographer. Well, no more. From this moment forward, I'm taking the Fifth. Corporal, bring me the Fifth. And a glass. I'm not an animal.

0: Sacred Beach, the way to lots of fun at the park or beach or picnic.
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0: So I read a post this morning. Social media is not all bad. And it said, it is with profound sorrow that we bid farewell to Jean Gibson, or Jeannie, J-E-A-N-N-E. I'm assuming that's Jean, but I've seen Jeannie spelled that way. So I'll say Jean. Our beloved Rosie the Riveter has passed away. This was from yesterday, July 29, 2026, at the remarkable age of 100. With her passing, we don't simply mourn the loss of a beloved friend. We honor the life of an American hero whose courage, dedication, and unwavering spirit helped shape history and will continue to inspire generations to come. At just 18 years old, Jean left her home in Minnesota in the summer of 1944 and answered her nation's call, becoming a welder at Todd Pacific Shipyards in Seattle. A welder. Wow. With determination and grit, she helped build destroyers that strengthened the Allied war effort during World War II. She later continued her service with the Army Transportation Corps in Juneau, Alaska, embodying the resilience and patriotism of the greatest generation. Yet Jean's legacy extended far beyond the war. She earned her PhD, dedicated three decades to teaching, earned her private pilot license, and spent the rest of her life proving that courage, determination, and purpose know no age. In 2024, Jean and her fellow Rosies were collectively awarded the Congressional Gold Medal, one of our nation's highest civilian honors, recognizing the extraordinary women whose sacrifices and determination helped secure victory during World War II. To all of us at Pacific Historic Parks, Jean was more than a Rosie. She was family. She traveled to Hawaii time and again to share her remarkable story with visitors, inspire local students, and ensure that the sacrifices of the home front would never be forgotten. Her radiant smile, generous heart, and boundless enthusiasm touched every life she encountered. She had a special gift for encouraging young girls, reminding them that no dream was too big and no obstacle too great. Through her words and her example, she inspired generations to believe in themselves and pursue lives of courage, service, and purpose. Jean remained a tireless advocate for preserving the legacy of the Rosies, volunteering at Rosie the Riveter World War II Homefront National Historic Park on Rosie Fridays, and ensuring the stories of the women who helped win the war would continue to inspire future generations. In one of life's poignant moments, just days before her passing, Jean was celebrated with the Wall of Honor banner at the park she loved so dearly and recognized during a San Jose Earthquakes halftime ceremony honoring Bay Area heroes. It was a fitting tribute to a woman whose life was defined by selfless service, quiet strength, and extraordinary grace. Though Jean has taken her final flight, her legacy will never fade. It lives on in every story she shared, every young person she inspired, every life she touched, and in the enduring example of courage she leaves behind. Our hearts are with Jean's family, her fellow Rosies, and all who were blessed to know and love her. Rest in peace, Jean Gibson. Thank you for answering the call when your country needed you most. Thank you for showing generations what courage looks like. We will remember you always. Rosie the Riveter was obviously more than Jean Gibson. She became the face of a movement, an important element of the war effort. Symbolism is very important. People remember Rosie the Riveter. They don't remember this particular woman's name, but they remember Rosie the Riveter. And it gets taught in class, and you see the picture, and there she is, you know, flexing her arm with her bandana around her hair, pulling her hair back, and she's, you know, the "we can do it" button. And it's a very inspiring moment in American history. And my thoughts on this are, she was alive and we didn't know to celebrate her till she died. Isn't that crazy? It's amazing to me how many people are alone suffering, dying. No one pays attention to them. And then they do die, and everyone jumps up and says, oh my God, he was the greatest. She was wonderful. But they never got to hear that. Isn't that odd? What is it that we do that? It's not till something is taken away from us that we appreciate it and that we say so. Because it's odd, right? It's odd to say, I love you. I admire you. I respect you. You have had a meaningful impact, an inspiration to me. But when they die, we feel very comfortable because we've created culturally, as most cultures throughout history have, we've created a way to then say what that person means to us. It seems odd. Why wouldn't we do that while they're alive? And then we would need to wait till they died. How much would she have enjoyed seeing that a whole nation mourns her loss, that she was the face of a part of the war that's so important? It also makes me think about the war effort in our country and our culture. During that time, there was not an AOC or a Zoran Mamdani or a Gavin Newsom. There weren't people who were talking about what a terrible country we were and have always been. There were people uniting together and sharing in a mission. Zoran Mamdani is not an important part of the American landscape. He's not the natural manifestation of our destiny. He's not the next generation of American leadership. He is exhibit A of what happens when you forget to instill in your children and their children and their children the values that made our country great so that you continue them. You go to a restaurant that used to be great, and the owner's never there because he's now out on vacation or he's remarried or he's opened a bunch of new locations, and his management team has gone off, and the staff isn't who it used to be, and you will notice that the food is not the way it used to be. It's not good. It's not wonderful the way it used to be. These things don't naturally run on autopilot. We have to instill that. It's our children. It's our children who are not doing the right things, and their children, and their children. This should be our reminder to take back our country. Sometimes I'll be at the grocery store, and the checkout cashier will ask the person in front of me, okay, your phone number? They'll give them their phone number. Okay, what else are you giving them? 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
6: Human nature does not change. The deadly sins are still the deadly sins. The Ten Commandments are as distilled a guide to a good life as you'll find. These things are timeless. They do not age. You can have artificial intelligence. You can have technology. You can have computers and phones. And you can fly in the sky. You can cruise the oceans. You can achieve warp speed. It doesn't matter. Basic human nature, the human experience, does not change. The means by which we travel, communicate, process, they might change. So what we're seeing with Anthony Fauci, it's very easy because of the time we live in. News comes at us fast. There are more people in the news business than there ever have been before. And the way that works, it's really, really interesting to study. I'm in a form of media. I don't report news. I'm not a primary journalist. I comment on news and culture. That's what I do. I just offer my opinions. That's it. You join, we talk. But what I find interesting is that we have more people engaged in disseminating news than we ever have in history, by a multiple of thousands. Facebook. More people are getting their news from Facebook and Instagram and TikTok and Twitter. Any one of them individually than all the news agencies combined. You are a news disseminator. You are an influencer. Whether you realize it or not, you are. So, all of this information from all these different people.

0: has a tendency to muddy the water. Not to say it isn't true, but to muddy the water. Everybody wants what they're focused on at that moment to be the top story. As a result, we can only process so much. We are bombarded with the cacophony of sounds and news. And that's why people will say to me every day, how come nobody's covering this? And it'll be a story. And I'll say, I used to stress out over, yeah, you're right. Why? And now I go, wait a second. Who do you want to cover it? In the place of what? What story do you want to go away? Because people don't always want the news that I would argue is most important for the long term. Sometimes people want the ice cream of news. The woman, the anchor on the national television show that her mom was missing. I don't know whatever happened in that case. That was huge. Nancy Grace, I think, must have spent decades in Aruba on the Jeroen Vandersloot case. O.J. Simpson, that occupied a whole lot of the public's time, and the media has everything I've mentioned has gotten worse since then. The danger with all of this is that the things that matter most get buried amidst what's really important. You ever go on vacation or travel or get sent on a work project, you get back and you got a stack of mail and you still haven't unpacked, you got to do this, you're hungry, you want to go eat, you got to take the dogs out, you got to see what's going on, got to catch up on everything else. Somebody forgot to leave the air conditioning on, so you got all these things going on, and a piece of mail gets lost. And it turns out that was your notice that you needed to pay this bill, and you didn't get it done. And the electricity gets turned off, or the water gets turned off, or the alarm gets... I mean, it doesn't matter. It got buried in the midst of too many things. Well, occasionally... So, whether it's Fox or CNN or MSNBC, CBC, ABC, NBC, Facebook, Twitter, Instagram, TikTok, all of these things, whether the big story today is a meaningful, important story to our civilization or not, something is going to be splashed onto the screen with the breaking news chyron and breathless coverage. And nobody's going to say, hey, this year, this story that's our top story tonight, a year from now, you will have forgotten it was even in the news. It's not important. They're not going to do that because the job is to keep you focused every day. So I'll just pick on Fox News. That's why you got a boom, breaking news. And then, you got a crawler at the bottom, and we got to have the guest to lay us on that. And it might be a school shooting. Well, if it's your kid in a school shooting, it's very important. But in the grand scheme of things of how it affects our civilization, it's just another tragedy. Or a car pile up on the highway. Or a famous person arrested for DWI. Or a shooting of a famous person. None of those things are going to affect our civilization in the grand scheme. They're salacious. They're really good at attracting eyeballs and keeping them there. Because you know what that is? That's the rubbernecking of news. You know when you're driving on a trip and there's an accident over to the side and there's a lot of ambulances and you can tell this is a big one? And what you ought to do is drive past so we can keep the traffic moving, but you don't. You rubberneck. And everybody hates that everyone else is rubbernecking, but everyone's actually rubbernecking. So I say all that to say this. This Anthony Fauci thing, this is one of the biggest news stories of my life. I'm 55 years old. This is more important than 99.9% of stories, maybe 99.99999. It's more important than elections. Because what we had was an individual doing something that we know from his diaries he did not believe in. We saw a man who was promoted as a God-man, an expert, and you're too stupid to get to make decisions for yourself. You were told to obey Fauci said it. You should do what you're told. The president of the United States, Joe Biden, said, my patience is wearing thin. It was a threat. You needed to go get this shot. You needed to wear the mask. You needed to be 6 feet apart. You needed to close your business. You needed to not go outside. You needed to cancel the season. You needed to stop life, literally and figuratively, over this thing that we now know in his diary, he said, had a 0.2%, 1/5 of 1%. Was that 1 out of 500? The fatality rate, the mortality rate was so low. The mortality rate is higher for people who took the shot, including my brother, a 54-year-old, relatively healthy police officer who was required to continue to wear the badge and be an officer, and he died from it with no other symptoms. This happened. This man, you know, the Saddam Hussein statue that was toppled, and how this man should be held to account, and every single person, including the Democrats, including Jake Tapper, including every media member, should be calling for his lifetime imprisonment.
1: The butterfly.
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10: 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How did my father become this scheming mastermind? 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

0: Institute. It was founded as what's known as a normal school on July 4th, 1881 for black teachers. Now, a normal school does not mean it's not weird, it's normal. It's to teach the norms. And its mission was to teach the norms of pedagogy and curriculum. Curriculum is, of course, what courses you would study and how those interrelate and how those would apply to what you would do later, because this is a teacher's college. And pedagogy is actually the study of how to teach. And so Tuskegee Institute was founded as I said, as a normal school, which means a school to teach the norms of. I only say that because you'll see that word come up by the Alabama legislature going back to 1881. Tuskegee and the Tuskegee Airmen. Tuskegee is a vaunted word in for many blacks in this country and for historians and for many Americans. It should be. There's a lot of interesting history to this term. Well, the institute, which became a university, is a historically black college. It is individuals who go there today are typically from a two-parent black family, like a Spelman, like a Morehouse. They like the idea of a sort of black pride. Doesn't mean they're going to be in BLM. It doesn't mean that they're going to be some activist, but there are a lot of people who really like that, and that's their thing. But the president of that university feels that they're not being good representatives for the mission of the school. And he has banned revealing clothing, that's the word, and says that students attending professional events or business meetings must wear business suits and appropriate footwear under the updated guidelines. His name is Mark Brown. He says the changes are aimed at giving students a, quote, solid foundation for the workforce they will enter once they leave Tuskegee, rather than limit their college experience. Those policies that he has implemented address classroom behavior. How are you going to act in this educational institution? Students have to keep their cell phones off during class. You know, I saw that Blackburn in Tennessee, I guess she's running for governor, that's one of her big things. Phones off, school's in, or something. I forget her little catchphrase, but that they did that. They did that at my son's school. And you would walk into the classroom, and they had a thing attached to the wall, and it was like what you'd put your shoes in your closet. It were these little pouches, little kangaroo pouches, but they were clear. You walk in, you drop your phone in there when class would start. I think it's a good idea. I think phones are a huge distraction. I think they affect the ability to focus. I think that they affect the length of time you can focus on things. Anyway, I applaud President Mark Brown. And I will tell you that we have a cultural problem in this country related to race. And I think that cultural problem is a breakdown of parents, preachers, teachers, media, politicians saying, you are black. You should be excellent. You are black. You shouldn't expect to be treated differently. You are black. You must be better than other kids because some people won't like you because you're black. My children are black, and I've told them all along. Most people don't care that you're black. Most people that tell you to worry about being black are self-loathing. They hate themselves. And so they want you to hate yourself. You don't need to. You didn't choose your skin color. You choose how you act. You choose how you treat people. Control that. Do it well. Make people proud of you. But this has been going on for some time, and you do see people that are trying to do something about it. KPRC-TV in Houston had the story about Madison High School, and they implemented, not just for the kids, they said, hey, parents, when you come to school events, don't come in here in a shower cap, hair rollers. Don't come in here looking foolish. Listen to this.
1: Starting this month at James Madison High School, students won't be the only ones following a dress code. The same will go for their parents.
2: So they did say something about what you're wearing.
3: Yeah, they handed me this piece of paper talking about we're supposed to give this to all the parents.
1: This James Madison High School parent is referring to this letter issued by the school's principal, Carletta Outlay Brown, addressing guests and parents on a dress code they must follow. In the letter, the principal says, quote, "Parents, we do value you as a partner in your child's education. You are your child's first teacher. However, please know we have to have standards. Most of all, we must have high standards. Among new guidelines listed on the letter include preventing anyone from entering the building or even being on school premises wearing a sun cap or a bonnet on their head. Shower caps of any kind are also not allowed. Hair rollers will no longer be permitted." These guidelines were put in place after Channel 2 News brought you this story of a Madison High School mother earlier this month who wasn't initially able to enroll her daughter because of what she was wearing and what was on her head. Parents we spoke to today don't agree with the new rules.
3: I think it's ridiculous because they don't know the situation. You know, I had an emergency today.
1: This woman is now just learning the new dress code as she was picking up her child.
2: Basically, what you're wearing right now on your head is not allowed in there.
4: I guess that's because I have this on my head. He's saying I can't go in there.
2: Yes, that's the new dress code.
4: I don't know who this new principal is, but she is out of control.
1: And she says she doesn't see the relevance behind the dress code.
4: I'm going to school, I'm going to go presentable. But if I have this on my head, I don't see how that's a bad example for a child.
0: Of course you don't. That's the problem. Monique said this in 2021.
5: And as we begin to walk through the airport, I saw so many, actually too many to count and too many for me to tap. But I saw so many of our young sisters in head bonnets, scarves, slippers, pajamas, blankets wrapped around them. And this is how they're showing up to the airport. And I've been seeing it, not just at the airport, I've been seeing it at the store, at the mall. I've been seeing sisters showing up with these bonnets and headscarves and these slippers. And the question that I'm having to you, my sweet babies, when did we lose pride in representing ourselves? When did we step away of let me make sure I'm presentable when I leave my home? Let me make sure I'm representing the family I created so that if I'm out in the street, I look like I have pride in myself. And I'm not saying no full face of makeup. I'm not saying no full front lace frontal. I'm not saying none of that. All I'm saying is, could you please comb your hair? And if you don't want to comb your hair, they got enough here now, baby, where you can style yourself up and look like you have pride. I'm not saying you don't have pride, but the representation that you're showing, someone would have to ask you to know that you had it.
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8: I'm Dave Packer. The U.S. economy grew less than analysts were expecting in the April to June quarter. The Commerce Department says GDP growth slowed from 2.1% in the first 3 months of the year to 1.5% in the second quarter. ABC's Elizabeth Schulze says energy costs are a major contribution.
9: As the Iran war escalates, we are seeing oil and gas prices go up again. The national average for a gallon of gas is back above $4, now about $4.08. That's where it was in June before the ceasefire was announced. And a new estimate from Moody's Analytics finds the typical American household has spent an extra $672 in gas, diesel, home heating, and jet fuel costs combined since the start of the war 5 months ago. With the recent moves higher in oil, Gas Buddy is predicting we could see drivers paying the highest prices for the month of August on record.
8: And that's not good news for lawmakers trying to hold on to their seats.
10: There are 96 days to go until the midterm elections. Republicans are clearly focused on holding on to their majorities in the House and Senate. The war, inflation, higher gas prices, not helping.
8: ABC's Stephen Portnoy. With less than 2 weeks before the August 11th election, Mandela Barnes announced he's dropping out of the Democratic primary for Wisconsin governor.
11: And I want to thank you for having faith in me. I want to thank you all so much for this opportunity. And let's all move forward together, everybody.
8: His announcement a day after a poll found that the Democratic socialist in the race, Francesca Hong, is leading Barnes and other candidates by a large margin. The father of convicted Appalachian High School shooter Colt Gray, sentenced to 15 years in prison. Colin Gray, convicted of second-degree murder for giving his son that gun that was used in the shooting. Barrow County District Attorney Brad Smith.
12: I own guns. I'm not against people owning guns. I own them myself. But when you see someone in distress, please take away their access to guns.
8: You're listening to ABC News.
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0: Political news can be enough to depress you if you don't keep a good head on your shoulders and a good perspective. But I like to also point out the good news, because there's a lot of it out there. And focus on it in your own life. But here is one. A teenager lifeguard in Santa Cruz, California, pulled a 10-year-old boy from a rough surf. And now the video, which is pretty darned impressive. It's a dramatic rescue. This person has been invited to the White House. The family of the 16-year-old lifeguard, Ryder Williams, says they're trying to shield him from the national attention because he just wants to be a kid and work hard this summer and serve and protect his community. You know, I really think that they're scared that if they go to the White House, then they'll be threatened, and which means that the left, what the left is doing is working. Used to, an invitation to the People's Palace was a great honor. And that was true whether it was a Democrat or a Republican, but Democrats changed that. They started threatening people, outing people, shaming people, doxing people. If you won an event, if you did something great, and you were to be honored by the president they hate, they came after you viciously. And it's unfortunate. If the kid doesn't go to the White House, and I don't know if he will or won't, it's the kind of thing that a lot of other people will see that and say, do the right thing. Help another person. Be kind. It's bigger than this kid. So I hope he does. All right, NBC Bay Area with the story.
1: It's the buzz around town and obviously all the hype around the invite to the White House. So that's pretty exciting.
2: Tonight, the heroic rescue that put Santa Cruz in the national spotlight is now drawing praise from the President of the United States. This video captured Saturday at Seabright State Beach has been viewed millions of times. It shows a teenage lifeguard racing into the surf to save a boy struggling in the powerful waves. The president today called the lifeguard a heroic young man, saying he plans to invite him, his family, and possibly the boy he rescued to the White House to receive a high civilian honor.
1: He did a great job, and he definitely deserves to be commended and recognized.
2: The lifeguard works for California State Parks, where officials say this is exactly what their training prepares them to do.
3: It's great to see our lifeguards out there working. This is what we train them to do.
2: The rescue came during an extremely busy weekend for lifeguards with both California State Parks and the Santa Cruz Fire Department.
4: We had that combination of great weather, large crowds, a weekend day, and that really large swell. And if you saw the video, you saw how many waves that lifeguard had to duck under before there was enough of a lull for him to be able to get them the rest of the way up the beach.
2: From Friday through Sunday, the Santa Cruz Fire Department says lifeguards rescued 29 people from city beaches. Officials say the viral video is also an important reminder to respect the ocean. The National Weather Service has a beach hazard statement in effect, warning of an increased risk of sneaker waves and strong rip currents.
4: We're expecting this swell to continue through into the end of the week and maybe the beginning of the weekend. The weather is supposed to hold, so it's going to be warm, it's going to be sunny, and we're going to see those waves still coming through.
0: It's a great story. I love this story. I love it so much. Pivot, new story. Sometimes people get confused and they think I'm still talking about the same thing. So, you know, when they do outtakes at the end of a movie, they clap the little deal, and that tells you it's a new scene. So pivot, new story. eBay, I don't know if you've ever, this story's been working its way through the courts for a little while, and it's really, really bad PR for eBay. This is hush money to please stop talking about what we did to you. eBay has agreed to pay almost $50 million in a settlement after the company officials officially sought revenge against a couple for their newsletter coverage of eBay by sending them live spiders, cockroaches, a bloody pig mask, and threats. Employees at eBay were previously charged, because it's taken a while for eBay to finally agree to how much they're going to give, with stalking, witness tampering, and obstruction of justice. It's one of those stories that you wouldn't believe it happened until you find out that it did. Now, was the CEO or the chairman doing? No. But corporate employees were. And this is why I tell people, if you view human beings as fungible, you view human beings as just slot one here and slot one there and doesn't really matter. It does matter because they are acting under the color of being the company. Hire good people with good values. Make clear what those values are. Fire people who violate those values, even if they're a woman, even if they're old, even if they're not white. Otherwise, this is going to cost them a hell of a lot more than $50 million in bad PR. The story from CBS Boston.
5: So hard along the way that it's kind of hard to believe that it's now over, but we're very happy about it.
6: That allows us to hopefully live the rest of our lives in peace.
7: They were terrorized in a retaliation campaign orchestrated by former eBay employees in 2019 with online threats and bizarre packages sent to their home, including a bloody pig mask, live insects, and a book on surviving a spouse's death. The harassment against the Steiners began after their online tech publication was at times critical of eBay.
5: It was terrifying to know that this online harassment actually it ended up right on our doorstep in real life. It was so scary.
7: Now, a $55.7 million settlement with eBay gives them something they've been fighting for, accountability.
6: How do you hold a Fortune 500 company accountable? It is, I guess, economically, that you have to make a big enough statement.
7: The seven former workers who were responsible all pleaded guilty to criminal charges. eBay sent a statement saying what the Steiners were subjected to was wrong, reprehensible, and should have never happened. Their attorney, Chris Murphy.
8: If a small company and business, a couple publishers from Natick, Massachusetts, can hold one of the world's biggest companies accountable, everybody else better take notice.
7: From the $55 million, $6 million will go towards various charities, including those protecting free speech, and part of the settlement, allowing the Steiners to talk about what happened.
6: Look past the money, look past the roaches and the spiders, and tell me what it says about the times we live in.
5: We're happy that we have some financial security. I mean, that's like understating it. It's crazy, but it's the message that it sends.
9: It's Ramon, the King of Ding. And this other guy, Michael Berry.
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0: I really do. I hate them so bad. And I think we all do. But it doesn't seem to stop them. So Plano, Texas is a kind of rural-ish. It's grown a lot. I guess, no. I'm thinking Odessa. Plano's not rural at all. Plano's had a huge boom as part of that Dallas area, Frisco and all those. It's just blown up. It's supposed to be a very good school district. It's supposed to be a wonderful place to live. An elementary school teacher there who spent nearly three decades in the classroom is facing a number of child sex crime charges involving young female students. There's a reason I brought this up, and that is that we look at the bigger picture related to adults having sex with children. And I want to ask you, get it out of your system. This is disgusting. This is gross. Yes, all of those things. But then I want to talk about the bigger picture approach we take to this, because it keeps happening and these people keep doing it. And let's start with, here's the story from Fox 4 in DFW, which is Dallas-Fort Worth.
1: Investigators today tell me that they think because the first victim had the courage to come forward, they think other victims told their parents about the alleged sex abuse at the hands of now former Plano ISD teacher Paul Campbell. Now, the first report came into police when the first victim told her parents on the 4th of July. This stems back to this past school year. They're in Plano ISD in a second grade class. According to the child, Campbell allegedly touched her private area while she stood at his desk. This child and a second victim confirmed the similar story. About a week later, a third victim in the same class described a similar incident. After the case received media attention, a fourth student who had been in Campbell's class 2 years ago told investigators she was, quote, sitting on his lap when he allegedly touched her inappropriately.
2: Seeing that he's been an educator in Plano alone for 28 years, we recognize that being a victim is a very difficult thing to be and have to undergo, and coming forth is even harder. But we want any witness that may have witnessed anything this person have done or been a victim to something this person has done to feel the courage to come forward. We know it's tough. They're not alone, and we have investigators, that some of the best in the country, that will help them navigate these waters as we try and determine what all had taken place.
1: Plano ISD today called the allegations, quote, reprehensible, and Campbell is no longer employed with the district. At last check, investigators say he is still being housed at the Collin County Jail.
0: So the question is, what can we do to make this stop? And what is the proper response? Now, at least every man, other than James Tallarico, at least every man and most women would say, tell you what, won't you have him waiting in a room and I'll go in and you give me 2 minutes and I'll leave. And trust me, that's all the punishment he's going to need. Because it brings out such rage in us. And the rage is about our love of our children and our intense protection of innocence. And what we witness in a case like this can be, it doesn't have to be, but it can be a death of innocence. I think it is the responsibility of parents and professionals around a child to teach them that if you're riding on a bicycle at a high rate of speed, which kids do, and the tire blows and you crash into a wall and you shatter your arm and you're never going to use that again, that doesn't mean that you should never get on a bicycle again. If we're riding along in the car and we blow out a tire, And we have a terrible accident, and you're injured for life, it doesn't mean you shouldn't ride in a car again. We're going to overcome that awful thing. We're going to find joy in life. Don't revel in it. Don't wallow in it. We're going to move beyond it, and we're going to have a very, very productive life because you have your whole life ahead of you. And I think that's the approach we should take. At the same time, this individual should be punished, and punished so severely that anyone who sees that and has even the slightest urge would say, I don't want that to happen to me. Now, for an individual to have urges like that, I don't know what percentage of, we'll start with men. I think it's way more common in men. I don't know what percentage of men want to have some sort of sexual activity with a little girl or a little boy. I don't know that number. But I do know this. I do know that every man is aware that this is a socially unacceptable thing. We've always maintained that. But here's what worries me. The left, the Democrats, yes, this is political because it matters. The left, the Democrats, have attempted to make this behavior normalized. You think I'm just being political? They've said so. They've called it child love. They've tried to decriminalize it. Why do we criminalize it? Why do we criminalize anything? We criminalize things to say, we will not tolerate that in our society. If you engage in that behavior, there will be a significant punishment. Rational people who think with the big head will say, I don't want that punishment. If I'm finding myself succumbing to a desire to do, rob a store, take someone's money, kill someone because I'm angry, touch a child, I don't want the social exclusion. I don't want to be ostracized. I don't want to be punished. I don't want to be persona non grata. I don't want to lose everything I have. The Democrats don't want that to be the case. They want to normalize it as if it's just a thing that some people do. Some people like chocolate. Some like vanilla. Some people like steak. Some people like pork, whatever that might be. These things matter to our lives because a child who is forced, who is subjected to this sort of behavior, if you're not careful, that child can be scarred for life. And that is a thought that I cannot tolerate. So yeah, it matters.
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0: If you ever go in for surgery, you know, your church, your Sunday school class, your family, they've all been praying for you and you're so nervous. 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
7: ABC News, I'm Dave Packer. The U.S. economy grew less than analysts were expecting in the April to June quarter. The Commerce Department says GDP growth slowed from 2.1% in the first 3 months of the year to 1.5% in the second quarter. The Iran war sending oil and gas prices up again, and that's not good news for lawmakers trying to hold on to their seats.
8: There are 96 days to go until the midterm elections. Republicans are clearly focused on holding on to their majorities in the House and Senate. The war, inflation, higher gas prices, not helping.
7: ABC Stephen Portnoy. With less than 2 weeks before the election there, Mandela Barnes announced he's dropping out of the Democratic primary for Wisconsin governor. This after a poll found that the Democratic socialist in the race, Francesca Hong, was leading Barnes and other candidates by a large margin. Water plants across Minnesota hit this week with cyber attacks. Some state and local investigators suspect that Iranian hackers are to blame.

I served on Houston City Council 25 years ago. And during 3 2-year terms, we have term limits. I got to see inside how government works and why it's broken. And, you know, it is not for the reasons most people think or most people would assume. It is because the inefficiencies are not a bug in the system. They're in the design. If your football team, let's say your favorite college or pro football team this fall, chose their quarterback on the basis that, you know what, we've never had a Puerto Rican woman, lesbian, in a wheelchair who's left-handed as an NFL quarterback, we need to have one, then you would lose every game. If you had somebody who was the general manager of the team and he said, hey, I got a nephew. I really like him. He's a good kid. He's working as a welder these days. I'd like to put him in as quarterback and pay him a big salary. And the nephew would kick some back to the general manager out of that. You'd lose every game. So when you start to see the problems built into government, city government in a major city, New York, L.A., Atlanta, Chicago, Houston, you see a lot of the problems up close in a more manageable way to understand what the problem is. The federal government is so expansive, so sprawling, it's hard to get to the core of the problems. If you look at what Elon did with Doge, and how much money was being sent to crazy places for crazy things. There used to be a senator from Oklahoma who every year would release the list of the biggest, most wasteful governmental expenditures. But on a city council, you really see what's happening. And what we've witnessed in this country of the last 50, 60 years is you've got a lot of people who've run for office. Let's say they're black. They ran for office on the basis that vote for me, black people, I'm black. They get into office and they start rewarding other black people who are their buddies, their frat buddy, their soro buddy. They start kicking contracts to them. They start demanding in the name of decency and equity and fairness and justice and making people whole and diversity and equity. What they end up doing is cities can't run water to their people or pick up the trash or pave the streets. And that's the reason why. Jerry Thompson is our guest. Welcome to the program, sir.

0: Thank you. Thank you for inviting me.
1: If I haven't made clear, and I don't want to exaggerate, but if I haven't made clear, you are a hero for doing this. I mean that.
0: Well, I appreciate that. You know, to me, it was more of a victory for civil rights. Like you said, people can sit back and let these things unfold and have, especially places like the city governments and that kind of walk all over you, because it's almost impossible to fight City Hall. And like in your opening statement where you were talking about years ago when they started expanding this program, it really hit home when we landed a contract with the city of Houston about 5 years ago. And, you know, they had this program and, you know, contracts are, you know, they come and go and you have to bid on them when they come or you face not having the work. And, you know, we have a sizable company. It's still considered a small business in the realm of the Houston market. But, you know, my first responsibility has always been to protect my employees and to protect my company and to grow my company. So when I saw this coming, 95% of our business is county, city, government type niche market work in and around the Houston surrounding area. I could see it coming that eventually I'd be giving up 15 to 25% of my work to other people, which seemed, you know, quite unfair.
1: It is unfair, and it's inefficient. That's not the basis upon which we hire people or let contracts for people to do things. So had you ever done, so you have a landscaping business, you're based in Spring. Had you ever done work with the city of Houston before?
0: In the past, you know, we've been around for about 20 years. So we have done some smaller projects with them, but I can't remember exactly what we did with them, but probably like 15, 18 years ago. Okay. Nothing major. So this was a pretty significant contract that we landed. And so it really hit home as to how the impact would eventually affect my business.
1: So you did get a contract?
0: You mean many years ago and then...
1: Oh, okay. We're,
0: yeah. So we had done work with them in the past before, okay. You know, before I even... I was more worried about the business surviving at that time.
1: Right. No, I get it. So, yeah. So when you brought this lawsuit, you saw that because you were not a minority business, because you were white, that you would be cut out of the possibility of doing work for the city of Houston, and you knew that wasn't right. I don't want to put words in your mouth. I'm trying to get to where you were when you brought this.
0: Yeah, pretty much. I mean, the fact was is that they required a, you know, 11% payout, like you said, to a minority subcontractor. When we knew that going in, and we know now that they want to change it to 19%. But I guess what I was referring to is that since that's the majority of our business, city, county work, and Midtown is another example, they started these programs as well. And, you know, those are our customers. I mean, that's my primary customer. So, you know, down the road, if I looked at it, I thought, well, eventually all of my customers, I'm going to be given 15, 10, 15, 20% of the contract value to minority subcontractors. And don't get me wrong, I don't mind using subcontractors. As a matter of fact, we do use minority subcontractors for specific work. And the reason why we do that is because we trust them. We know the quality of their work, and they understand the business like we do. And so we subcontract with them because we have faith that they'll do the work properly.
1: But you didn't subcontract with them to remain in compliance with a governmental contract requirement. You did that because that was a company that could perform a task that you needed performed, right? Or did
0: exactly.
1: You do it? Okay, so it wasn't a compliance issue. It was, hey, these guys are good at. I'm not shocked go ahead.
0: But it was a compliance issue in the sense that you had to be a certified minority through the city of Houston.
1: Oh yeah, their minority.
0: So we had
1: yeah,
0: you, to choose,
1: you can't
0: we
1: just
0: had
1: be a minority.
0: One of theirs.
1: Yeah, you have to be their minority.
0: Yes, under their program.
1: I watched that happen so many times. I had minority companies that would come to me at my office at City Hall. And they would say to me that they were struggling to get certified as a minority business and they were struggling to do it, and they would make the statement that it doesn't appear that the city wants minorities. It wants a few select people's hand-chosen minorities.
2: She was 12, I was 30, but anyway.
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20: Just before midnight on Saturday, February 19th, 2005, Danielle Imbo and her friend Richard Patron left a crowded Philadelphia bar. 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
20: Those same questions frustrated law enforcement. The FBI called it murder for hire.
21: Who killed these two individuals, and how did they get rid of them?
24: Both of them weren't the target. 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The other one was wrong place, wrong time.
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21: He's your son. 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
20: What happened to Danielle and Richard?
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0: contracts class, he was notoriously tough. And I'm going to brag on myself because it's a great accomplishment for me. I made an A in his course, and that's hard to do. And he told us, my first semester of law school, he said, there is an old maxim in the law that if you sit on your rights, you lose them. Rights are not self-enforcing. I think a lot of people think they are. I think a lot of people believe that if they've been wronged, they just kind of look around and the universe corrects it. That's not how that works. Unfortunately, you have to press your own case. You have to litigate. You have to be the litigant. Well, this is why when people say lawyers are horrible or lawyers are terrible, it's one of the dumbest things you can say. Bad lawyers are, and there are plenty of them. But good lawyers bring about very important change. Good lawyers kept Donald Trump out of prison. Good lawyers do good work that make your life better. So there is a group called the Pacific Legal Foundation. And we've had them on before. Aaron Wilcox was the senior attorney there who represented the Thompsons. These are nonprofit do-gooder organizations that go out and look for cases and find a person like Jerry Thompson and his wife Teresa Thompson, or those people go to Pacific Legal. It could work either way. Who discovers who? And they bring these cases because once there's a ruling, other people can use that who are similarly situated. This is how you break down minority set-asides, which are a civil rights violation. So if you find it in your heart to write a check to the Pacific Legal Foundation today of whatever amount, just tell them, I heard Michael Berry talking to those people down in Houston, and y'all shattered the minority set-aside, the discrimination against white people. And thank you for doing that. That gets people's attention. They like that. I should also note this was in the court of Judge David Hittner, who is a very, very good judge. He was appointed to the federal bench under Ronald Reagan. I had the honor of getting to speak at a naturalization ceremony. Sorry, I had an honor of getting to, yeah, I got to speak. My wife led the pledge, and we stayed back along with Judge Hittner and shook every hand. I think there were about 1,000 of every hand of the person who had just become a United States citizen. This is how the process is supposed to work. These people were being naturalized as U.S. citizens, and that was the ceremony for it. This is what we want to happen. That's the opposite of illegal immigration. And that was at Judge Hittner's invitation, and it's a great honor of my life, and it was a great honor of my wife's life. Jerry, let me ask you, it's not easy to do what you've just done because people don't like to be challenged, right? They got a little racket going. Did anybody in your industry, did anybody at City Hall, was there anybody who said, this is a bad idea, you watch your back, you'll never get a contract, I wouldn't advise you to do this, it could affect you in other municipalities or counties?
1: No, there was no direct threat from anybody from the city. We continue to do our contract as we were contracted. It was a 5-year contract with renewables each year. And, they would send us reports where we weren't in compliance with the minority program. And we would explain to them that we made several good faith efforts to get the subcontractor who signed the letter of intent with us originally on the contract to join us to meet that goal, but they were very unresponsive, and we couldn't get them to cooperate to give us pricing when we needed it and so forth. So, being in the business that we're in, we really didn't have a lot of time to wait for an answer. We just had to do the work. And so then we would get letters from the city of Houston basically telling us that we're in non-compliance and, you know, that you're behind on your goal and et cetera, et cetera. And we would send them information that we've been trying. And all along, though, we had started the lawsuit in the beginning of the contract because I didn't like the feeling of it. I didn't think it was right in the first place. Granted, we knew going in that they had that program, but again, I'm in a business and I have, you know, 50 plus employees that are relying on me. And when a contract comes around, you have to make decisions. There's only so many that come around at any given time.
0: Yeah.
1: And so in a sense, we have to feed the beast to keep 50 people employed, you know, and make sure that, you know, they get their paychecks, that we don't lay anybody off. We've never laid anybody off in 20 years. I've always met payroll, everything. And these types of programs would start to threaten that. And that's when I got frustrated, and that's when I'd read an article by Aaron Wilcox, just happenstance around that time, about these programs and how they were damaging, you know, small businesses and were violating the 14th Amendment. And so I reached out, filled out a form, and told them about my situation, and they accepted the case. And that's kind of how it unfolded from there.
0: And they accepted the case in 2023?
1: Somewhere around that time frame, yes.
0: Did it take a lot of time for you to get them up to speed, to provide information on your business, to walk them through all that? I mean, how much time do you think you devoted to this effort? Because you did a lot of good for a lot of people you'll never meet.
1: Yeah, I understand that. And, you know, I think this is only the tip of the iceberg of this program because, you know, it's isolated at this point. You know, and I think hopefully this thing would be able to expand through PLF's efforts to get these kinds of injunctions, you know, nationwide. And I think a lot, especially in the local market here, I think, you know, the other municipalities and city governments, you know, are kind of put on notice that these programs violate the Constitution. So I'm hoping to see some real change, at least locally, for my local business. And I mean, that was our initial intent anyway. I know PLF is prepared to fight if the city decides to appeal, and I think that's good for everyone.
0: It is good for everyone. I cannot say enough how much I respect you for what you've done and how important it is for people to stand up. I hear from people every day who will email me and say, this is wrong and this is wrong. I'll say, all right, let's get you in line. No. It's for someone else. You didn't wait. You said if it is to be, it's up for me. It's up to me. Jerry and Teresa Thompson, thank you.
2: Ladies and gentlemen, Elvis has left the building. Thank you and good night.
0: I'll tell you something. 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
10: From ABC News, I'm Dave Packer. The federal government is warning communities about cyber threats to water systems.
11: State officials and the FBI are trying to determine who is behind a wide-scale cyber attack targeting more than 30 water treatment systems in the state of Minnesota. In one case, the hackers were actually able to shut down the flow of water from the well and water treatment plant in the tiny city of Brahm, forcing officials to provide clean water to residents already stored in its water tower.
10: ABC's Pierre Thomas. Multiple U.S. officials tell ABC News the attacks may be linked to Iran. Growing concerns about Russia's war in Ukraine, possibly expanding. A Russian missile hit Poland during an attack on Ukraine.
12: Poland and NATO saying their air and ground defenses were activated. Prime Minister Tusk also saying the missile was a Russian KH-101 cruise missile. It came as Russia unleashed another massive air assault into western Ukraine, where Poland shares a border. Those strikes killing at least 8 people, including 3 children in one family. Britt Clenett, ABC News, London.
10: President Trump's new multinational board of peace said Thursday that Hamas has agreed to disarm. Hamas has not confirmed their acceptance of the agreement outlined by the U.S. A judge in Georgia handed Colin Gray a 15-year prison sentence Thursday for giving his son Colt Gray the gun that was used in the Appalachian High School mass shooting. ABC's Faith Abube.
13: Prosecutors argued even though Gray's 14-year-old son had mental health problems and was obsessed with school shooters, the Georgia father bought him an assault-style rifle for Christmas. His son is serving life without the possibility of parole, and now Colin Gray is sentenced to 15 years in prison. And this landmark case is now the latest in a wider push across this country to hold parents accountable for their children's deadly school shootings.
10: From April to June, new data shows GDP growth slowed to just 1.5% as inflation took hold. You're listening to ABC News.
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12: From ABC News, I'm Dave Packer. President Trump announced in a social media post on Thursday an agreement for the complete disarmament of Hamas and all other armed groups in Gaza. The president's Board of Peace says the deal would be contingent on Israel withdrawing from Gaza. No immediate word from Israeli officials or Hamas on the president's announcement. And the president says he may temporarily withdraw the name of his attorney general nominee, Todd Blanche, with two Republicans on the Senate Judiciary Committee saying they're not yet ready to vote for him.
13: The two Republican holdouts on the Judiciary Committee say they want it in writing, a commitment from the AG nominee that the anti-weaponization fund is dead, along with limits on the sweeping order barring tax audits targeting President Trump and his family. As Trump says he has no problem pulling Todd Blanche's nomination or renewing it when Tom Tillis and John Cornyn's terms expire in January, Cornyn says Trump would be mistaken if he believes those are the only two Republican senators who have concerns.
12: ABC's Stephen Portnoy. A judge in Georgia handed Colin Gray a 15-year prison sentence Thursday for giving his son Colt Gray the gun that was used in the Appalachian High School mass shooting.
14: This is now the first time in U.S. history that a parent will serve prison time specifically for murder after their child carried out a deadly school shooting. The judge telling Colin Gray that he failed as a parent and that his negligence led directly to the deaths of two students and two teachers at Appalachian High School.
12: ABC's Faith Abube. The U.S. and Iran have been trading strikes with one another again. Jordan said it intercepted Iranian missiles, and Egypt says a drone hit one of their ports. The U.S. also struck military targets in Iran. Retired Colonel Seth Krumrich.
15: There hasn't been this much global conflict with these number of countries since World War II. And I think people need to step back and take a look at how big of a global conflict that we're currently in right now.
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7: The different color noises, white noise, brown noise, pink noise. Brown noise is deeper, has lower frequencies, it's got more bass, minimalizes that higher frequency. Mm-hmm. And I didn't really know this, but apparently you can liken some of these to sounds in nature. And apparently brown noise is more akin to like a river rapid or a heavy rainfall or thunder.
8: Because there's also white noise and pink noise, you think brown noise is just named after the color brown. Wrong. There was a scientist named Robert Brown from Scotland.
7: White noise is used, aside from just sleeping, a lot of times with like noise-canceling headphones and stuff, mm-hmm. masking other sounds.
8: Pink noise is a little different. It's kind of like the compromise between white noise and brown noise.
7: As far as which one is best for sleep, there have been some very middling studies over the years. But at Oxford in 2017, they said that they fell asleep 40% faster listening to white noise, but their overall sleep was about the same.
8: Okay.
7: There was a study in 2017 from Northwestern of 13 older adults, and they said pink noise provided deeper sleep overall and improved ability to recall words.
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9: I'm Sherry Preston. A new warning from the FBI and the EPA about the rising risk of hackers getting water and wastewater plants across the country. It follows cyber attacks on 30 water plants in Minnesota that U.S. officials think could be linked to Iran. Here's ABC's Andrea Fujii.
10: Water utilities in at least seven states have reported incidents. Officials say the hackers are targeting programmable controllers and are modifying passwords to lock out operators. The hack in Minnesota did not cause any water safety issues, but one town did have to provide residents with water from a storage tank after hackers shut down normal water flows.
9: President Trump's multinational board of peace says there is a deal in place for disarming Hamas. It's said to be part of a peace deal in Gaza. Trump says Israeli troops will withdraw from Gaza once the Palestinian group disarms. So far, there's no official word from Hamas or Israel about the agreement. President Trump is also now threatening to withdraw his nomination of Todd Blanche for U.S. Attorney General until after the midterm elections. This as a critical Senate vote on the Blanche nomination was canceled over a dispute. Two outgoing Republican senators are demanding a written guarantee that a section of Trump's settlement with the IRS over the leak of his tax returns will be tossed out. More details from ABC's Karen Waugh.
11: The controversial part of the settlement involves a $1.8 billion so-called anti-weaponization fund of taxpayer money to compensate people who claim they were unfairly targeted by government prosecutors. Those people could include rioters who stormed the Capitol on January 6th. Blanche recently said, after a widespread backlash, that the fund is not being established. But he never put that promise on paper. Senator Tillis suggests one of Trump's advisors wants to revive the fund.
9: South Korea's stock market jumping nearly 18% early today as AI-related stocks bounced back after losses earlier this week. You're listening to ABC News.
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14: President Trump is announcing the Freedom Haulers Initiative. It's a push to put military veterans behind the wheels of commercial trucks.
15: As we get illegal aliens off the roads today, we're also taking action to replace these unqualified migrant truck drivers with highly qualified American veterans.
14: While speaking outside on the White House lawn Thursday, Trump said too many illegal aliens are driving big rigs, terrorizing the nation's highways because they can't speak English. The initiative will involve bringing together the Departments of Transportation, Labor, Veterans Affairs, and War for vets to get expedited commercial driver's licenses after they complete their service. Transportation Secretary Sean Duffy was also in attendance. And reports say that Elon Musk plans to spend at least $100 million to help Republicans in the upcoming midterm elections. The world's richest man reportedly has authorized his super PAC to spend the money in at least 8 states to help the GOP in November. Musk's efforts will focus on voters who typically are less likely to vote in a non-presidential election year. That's politics. I'm Mark Mayfield.
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29: Okay, gang. So, chances are there'll never be an emergency ever, ever again.
30: Mm-hmm.
29: But just in case, let's talk about a plan.
30: Okay.
29: So, who's going to do what? Anyone? Yeah, okay, perfect. We'll figure it out as we go. So, who is going to grab the go bag?
30: What's a go bag?
31: It is a bag we do not have that is filled with things we really, really need in an emergency.
30: Guess we won't have to worry about it then.
29: Ah, good point. 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
31: And I will try to call all of you, but Greg doesn't have a cell phone. 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
29: No doubt.
31: And Julie will be on the phone with Jill, Devin, Melissa, Karen, and Bruce.
29: Well, this is great. 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
30: I know.
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36: 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I want somebody's butt. I want it now.
37: It's over out there. We're all on the same team.
38: You've been trained for. You are America's best. Make us proud.
29: Happy Friday to you. Here we are, everybody. Welcome to Kentuckiana's Morning News Early Edition. I'm Scott Fitzgerald, and it is Friday. Finally Friday. John Alden, the producer extraordinaire in Studio D. John Shannon working hard with that freshly cut do, still wearing that high and tight from the military. He'll be along here in about 20 minutes time. A little later start this morning because, well, my man John Alden coming up. You ran into the tail end of an accident that appears on I-65, John.
38: Yeah, this is the second time this week that I've gotten stuck in traffic on the I-65 corridor that was previously shut down. And I was like, man, what is going on? This is some bad luck I'm running into, but
5: I'm also very thankful I was not part of the accident. Yes. I'm not sure of all the details. I'm sure you might fill us in here very shortly. But yeah, very stressful commute in today.
7: Yeah, it was. And be advised, folks, Trimark was reporting there was an earlier accident on I-65 northbound. Had things slowed up, as John mentioned. John leaves in plenty of time to get here, no doubt about it. And he was caught up in that. So it may delay if you're heading into the office. We'll get the exact lowdown. John, where were you at when you hit the traffic?
5: For me, so I noticed the taillights right as I was kind of approaching the Waterson. It was nearly the identical time that that it happened to me a couple of days ago. So I thought it was the same situation where they were just taking us down to one lane, which they were. The only difference was they were forcing us all off at the exit to Preston mm-hmm. Highway. And so mm-hmm. we couldn't stay on 65 at all. So I was like, man, this might take a while. And so it was pretty surprising to see on the way in.
7: Okay. Yeah. And to your point, buddy, Trimark sent an update out about an hour ago. And it was all lanes on I-65 north at mile marker 129 were closed for an additional 2 to 3 hours. I assumed it was an accident. I may have assumed wrong. I'm willing to admit that. Told folks to use the alternate route. And about 9 hours ago, Trimark sent out an update, said they had construction and road work. Oh, that's an I-64.
5: Okay.
7: So that was an I-64 update, but I'm thinking, and I was trying to see the Trimark. This started about 3 hours ago. So long story short, glad you made it in, buddy. And we can just kind of expect this when we have this construction. It's going to happen. And there are a lot of moving parts. In fact, you remember that morning I texted you guys, I was coming down 71. And I couldn't believe it, like 3 a.m, it was backed up and I was bumper to bumper. I texted you guys. Well, I thought it was an accident. They were moving construction equipment. So, I mean, and I'm not faulting them for that. I mean, good on them. If you're going to move it at 3 a.m. when it's less populated.
5: Yeah.
7: Unfortunately, for those of us who come in at this time, sure, it does pose somewhat of a problem. So just be advised, if you're heading up I-65 North, check out your Waze app. Listen to Bobby Ellis. Just make sure you're watching that, because poor John got delayed, but my man made it like a trooper, right on time for the show. So good to have you. All right, buddy. 73 as you head out the door, 89 today. Clouds increasing tomorrow. Looks very unsettled. I'm sorry, folks. If you had outdoor plans, that could be a problem for tomorrow. We'll talk more about that. Mo Rose will be with us throughout the morning to get you updated. But some big stories quickly that we're following. Louisville Metro Council last night taking a new approach to crime prevention at late night businesses. The council approved an ordinance requiring businesses that are open between 2 and 5 a.m. that are labeled persistent illegal activity properties to hire private security. Metro Councilwoman Tammy Hawkins out of the 1st District.
12: The goal is prevention and deterrence, not punishment. Responsible businesses should not have to compete with locations that repeatedly create public safety concerns for our neighborhoods.
13: Yeah. After tonight's vote, the ordinance,
7: you name it. That kind of thing. So who should be responsible for the safety? Should it be the businesses, or is the public safety primarily the responsibility of the police and the city government? We'll get into that conversation. Dwight Mitchell's going to join us later on this morning. We'll talk to him about that and the other big story we're waking up to, the debate growing in Louisville and Kentucky over the future of Flock license plate reader cameras. That after Congressman Thomas Massie announced plans to introduce legislation that would penalize cities and law enforcement agencies for the use of that technology. I'm seeing a lot of videos on TikTok. People are taking these things out. They do not want these. I mean, they are straight up just tearing them down. So we'll get more on that as well. And out of the Middle East, something different. President Trump says a major step has been reached in efforts to end the war in Gaza. He announced that Hamas has agreed to a plan for the complete disarmament of that organization and other armed groups in Gaza as part of a broader 20-point peace agreement. We'll get into Mike Lyons. My man's going to join us with a complete update of what that's all about, what that means to this as the war in Iran is now widening, Saudi Arabia taking a bigger stance. And there have been several reports that the U.S. may be running out of missiles. And I wanted to go to my man, Mike Lyons. He, of course, is a Gulf War vet. He and I have served in the Gulf. He knows it. He's a Desert Storm vet. He knows the deal. He and I were texting yesterday quite a bit. You'll like what he has to say, or you'll appreciate what he has to say. We'll put it that way. So we got a lot to unpack this morning. Tony Vannetti is on vacation today. He is preparing, he's the rock star, the Holy Trinity picnic. He, Father Shane, and of course, Jody Demling. It's a who's who over there in St. Matthews this weekend. So my man rightfully so took the day off so he and Jackie could get prepared for the picnic. So we'll keep you company until 8 o'clock. It'll be Dwight Whitten coming up for you. And then, of course, Leland Conway from 10 until noon. Terry Miners will bring you home at 3 o'clock. And we got Clay and Buck wedged in between. All right. We're going to take a quick break. When we come back, we'll talk more about that and a big update in sports. Big night for the Reds last night, too. 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
0: Heading out this morning, big problems with drivers on 65 northbound. A little after 1 o'clock this morning, had an accident. 65 northbound or grade lane at this point. All the northbound lanes are shut down. You will have to detour at Fern Valley Road till further notice. Otherwise, we have another accident reported at Shelby and Burnett and Bartstown Road and Eastern Parkway. Had an accident there earlier. Looks like somebody hit a utility pole there, so you may find the traffic lights out. Our next report in 10 minutes. I'm Bobby Yellis, News Radio 840 WHAS.
14: Happy Friday. I'm WLPY meteorologist Mo Rose with today's forecast. We're off to a mild start this morning. Temperatures are hovering in the low 70s near upper 60s, warming into the upper 80s later on today with a mix of clouds and sun. Clouds will increase later tonight. We'll watch for showers overnight and a low of 72. And then Saturday, dodging round of rain and thunderstorms. We've got a high of 85. Sunday, more showers and cooler with a high near 80. That's your WLKY weather forecast. I'm meteorologist Mo Rose.
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1: Either on the tens.
0: Heading out this morning, big problems with drivers on 65 northbound. A little after 1 o'clock this morning, had an accident. 65 northbound or grade lane at this point. All the northbound lanes are shut down. You will have to detour at Fern Valley Road till further notice. Otherwise, we have another accident reported at Shelby and Burnett and Bartstown Road and Eastern Parkway. Had an accident there earlier. Looks like somebody hit a utility pole there, so you may find the traffic lights out. Our next report in 10 minutes. I'm Bobby Yellis, News Radio 840 WHAS.
14: Happy Friday. I'm WLPY meteorologist Mo Rose with today's forecast. We're off to a mild start this morning. Temperatures are hovering in the low 70s near upper 60s, warming into the upper 80s later on today with a mix of clouds and sun. Clouds will increase later tonight. We'll watch for showers overnight and a low of 72. And then Saturday, dodging rounds of rain and thunderstorms, we've got a high of 85. Sunday, more showers and cooler with a high near 80. That's your WLKY weather forecast. I'm meteorologist Mo Rose.
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19: The American Red Cross is warning of a nationwide blood shortage. It's declared its second ever national blood supply crisis. The organization says donations have fallen to a four-year summer low, leaving less than a one-day supply of type O positive blood, the most commonly transfused blood type. Health officials are urging all eligible donors to make an appointment, not just of type O, but any blood type. A sports medicine doctor at Cleveland Clinic is offering advice on fitness trackers with so many of them out there.
20: There's really a lot more data that needs to be had with these devices. You know, there's really a lot more that we don't know than we do know with these devices.
19: Dr. Michael Dakak says, generally speaking, step counts and heart rate trackers seem to be fairly accurate, but others, like calories burned and ones with sleep-related info, are much less accurate. He says before and after photos are another way to document body measurements. Health update, I'm Sarah Lee Kessler.
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7: You go, Ann Wilson. Hey, good morning to you. It is Friday, July 31st, 73, high of 89 today. Stormy Saturday on top. This is the early edition of Kentucky and His Morning News. I'm Scott Fitzgerald. John Alden down in Studio D, pushing out the tunes with that great hard tune. And then, of course, we've got John Shannon, freshly cut John Shannon, coming up in 5 minutes' time with your headlines. And, you know, we think we've got everything back on track now. We were a little behind because poor John got stuck in that traffic on I-65. And, John, I want to tell you, you're not alone. Matt checking in on the talkback line as well. This was about 10 minutes ago. What say you, Matt?
22: 65 heading toward Louisville is completely stopped for traffic. I would avoid it if possible.
7: All right, Matt, thank you very much. So there you have it. John, you're not alone, buddy. It wasn't just you. Everybody else is stuck.
5: I just feel bad for everybody. I mean, because unless they open those lanes, it's just going to get worse throughout the morning.
7: Exactly. So we'll continue to watch that. I know Bobby Ellis is up. He's got his coffee. He's rolling. He's checking it out for you. So stay with us at News Radio 840 WHS. And just like Matt, go ahead and hit that talk back on that app. We want to know what you're seeing. You're the ones out there on the front line. And like John and I were talking off the air, it's just frustrating when you're stuck in traffic. And if you want to vent, hit us up on the talkback line. You can vent as well. Hey, let's get you a quick check of sports now. Former Kentucky coach John Calipari is cheering on his former players. That is, La Familia is getting ready for their biggest game of the TBT tournament. Coach Cal congratulating the Kentucky alumni team after they beat Kansas. Now La Familia will face Davis Steel for the $2 million TBT championship. That coming up Sunday at 1 o'clock on Fox. Meanwhile, more good news for the Cats as they build towards the future. They've offered 2027 standout Ahmad Noor. He is a 6'9 forward, a top 25 national prospect. He's bringing the length and, well, the ability Coach Pope is looking for. Big news out of Louisville basketball. That coming up in 30 minutes time as well. The Bengals getting a scare at training camp, but the latest update on defensive end Shamir Stewart is encouraging. The former first-round pick reportedly suffered only a hyperextended knee that's not believed to have ligament damage after leaving Wednesday's practice on a cart. Stewart's health, of course, important for that restructured defense that Cincinnati is weighing on and looking, hoping to build on. Meanwhile, just over from the camp, just down the road, if you will, if you've been to the Natty, you know, it, of course, is Major League Baseball and the Cincinnati Reds just 5.5 games out of the wild card. And with the trade deadline approaching, they're facing questions about their future, but one thing remains clear. This guy, he's not going anywhere.
9: Smoked. Base hit. Sliding stop and left. Ellie trying for two. His third double tonight. The winning run in scoring position. That was 116 off the bat.
12: Yeah, that ball was blistered.
7: Right on, Barry Larkin and Jim Day. Even Jim Day's excited. Cincinnati superstar shortstop Ellie De La Cruz sparking Thursday's walk-off win over the Pirates. He finished with three doubles and two stolen bases. He becomes the first Reds player in the modern era to accomplish that in a single game. Nathaniel Lowe also played a key role delivering a game-winning hit in the ninth as the Natty gets the 3-2 win. They're back in action tonight against the Buccos. Hunter Green is going to take the hill against Pirates ace Paul Skeens. So those of you making plans to head up 71 to the Natty tonight, you certainly will be treated with two great pitchers. And I'd be lying to you if I didn't tell you I was jealous. It should be a good game. We'll talk about that tomorrow, of course, with Joe Elliott on Kentucky and his Saturday morning news. Right now, though, let's get you updated on tech. It's NBC News Radio here at News Radio 840 WHAS.
13: Amazon's Zoox is set to become the first company to receive federal approval to commercially operate a steering wheel-free robo-taxi. Scott Carr has the details.
23: The National Highway Traffic Safety Administration's cleared Zoox to begin charging for rides, with service expected to launch in Las Vegas after state approvals there. Federal officials say the custom-built driverless vehicles do meet safety standards, but add that Zoox will face strict reporting requirements and ongoing oversight as the rollout expands. The decision marks a significant step for the autonomous vehicle industry, even as regulators continue to monitor safety concerns surrounding driverless technology.
13: And DoorDash says they're getting into the drone delivery business. Specifically, the San Francisco company plans to build and operate their own devices. DoorDash has received early federal approval from the FAA, but TechCrunch points out they have many more regulations to clear before they can fly. Tech Report, I'm Mark Mayfield.
0: Heading out this morning, big problems for drivers up on 65 northbound. A little after 1 o'clock this morning, had a crash on 65 northbound up around Grade Lane. All the northbound lanes are shut down. They're detouring traffic at Fern Valley Road, so that's causing some major delays there. Otherwise, traffic on 65 southbound looking good across the Kennedy. No backup shed on the 2nd Street Bridge. And if you're heading through J-Town, traffic on Taylorsville Road starting to build around Waterson Trail and towards Hurstburn Parkway and towards Hikes Point. Our next report in 10 minutes. I'm Bobby Yellis, News Radio 840 WHAS.
14: Good Friday morning to you. I'm WLKY meteorologist Mo Rose with today's forecast. Off to a mild start. We're dry, partly cloudy with temperatures in the low 70s. We're going to warm into the upper 80s later on today with a mix of clouds and sun, and then increasing those clouds overnight with a few showers developing by morning. Expect a low around 72. Your Saturday, we're going to ramp up that rain chance to thunderstorms in the late morning and afternoon. A high around 85. Then Sunday, a few more showers sticking around and cool highs near 80. That's your WLKY weather forecast. I'm meteorologist Mo Rose.
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5: It's 531. We're looking at fair skies, 71 degrees.
8: Relax, everyone. You made it to Friday. Good morning. I'm John Shannon, News Radio 840 WHAS, with a quick look at the headlines. Louisville Metro Council unanimously passed a new ordinance requiring late-night businesses with a history of persistent illegal activity to hire in-person security between 2 a.m. and 5 a.m. That law is effective immediately. Two adults and four children receiving Red Cross assistance this morning after a fast-moving house fire on North 21st Street in the Portland neighborhood Thursday morning. Meanwhile, the federal government turning a former uranium plant in Paducah into a massive $100 billion AI data center, while Lexington's Planning Commission is simultaneously pushing strict new zoning rules to regulate data center sprawl. Talks to restrict data centers also taking place in Louisville and Elizabethtown. Kentucky Attorney General Russell Coleman working to uphold a pair of convictions in connection with the killing of Crystal Rogers. He released a statement yesterday saying he's fighting appeals filed with the Kentucky Supreme Court by Joseph Lawson and Stephen Lawson. And the U.S. Senate failed to pass a war powers resolution that would have limited President Donald Trump's authority to wage war with Iran, with the 49-50 vote highlighting a deep partisan divide, though Kentucky Senator Rand Paul did cross the aisle to support the limitation. More of the early edition of Kentuckiana's Morning News coming up right now. Your next news update at the top of the hour. I'm John Shannon, News Radio 840 WHAS.
7: And good morning to you, Kentuckiana. I'm Scott Fitzgerald. This is Kentuckiana's Morning News, the early edition. John Alden is down in Studio D pushing the buttons for us. John Shannon, as you heard there, is giving you your news headlines. Tony Vannetti is on vacation today. It'll be the solo effort of Dwight. And, of course, John Alden will join him as well from 8 to 10. Leland Conway, 10 to noon. Clay and Buck, noon to 3. And then the great Terry Miners, producer Rachel, Joe Lincoln, Paul Miles, the whole cast. They'll take you home. And it's just, look, keep us on all day, folks. I mean, we're your family, right? We're local, we're live, we're guaranteed human. We appreciate you listening. We also appreciate you checking in on the talkback line. You got something on your mind, give us a holler, and we'd love to hear from you for sure. Just tap that button. We'll give you 30 seconds. If you're stuck in that traffic that Bobby Ellis pointed out on I-65 North, you know, give us a shout out. If you're frustrated and you just want to vent, and John and I were talking off the air, you know, there's nothing worse, John, than being stuck in traffic, but it's even worse if you're not moving.
10: Yeah, and I mean, you can have so many different mindsets when you're in that situation. You could be super angry and, you know, kind of have your own little version of road rage when you can't move. And you can also just kind of realize that you don't have any control and try to relax. I mean,
7: yeah.
10: Even though you may be frustrated like I was about not getting to work on time, I'd say that the best way to approach it, and it's easier said than done. I'm the first to admit that.
7: Right.
10: The best approach is just let it happen and do whatever you can in your car to enjoy some solace, I guess, being by yourself. Now, maybe you're not somebody who likes being by yourself. Who knows? But either way, that's how I cope with those situations.
7: It's a good point, John. And you bring up something that I probably need to practice better myself. A lot of that maybe has to do with the fact that I don't have air conditioning in my car, so if I'm stuck in traffic, I'm not happy.
10: Ooh, that would make me frustrated.
7: That's frustrating. But, you know, we've all been there, and you just got to relax. You got to settle down. But it's easier said than done. Let's say you got a staff meeting coming up, or you're trying to get into work because it's Friday and you want to get stuff knocked out because you want to leave early. And we just want to get to where we're going anymore in America. We want to get from, and that's right. I mean, you're right to think that way. And when we can, and as someone who drives through Hikes Point, which I think, you know, I had to leave 3 weeks ago to get through Hikes Point at rush hour tonight, if I wanted to get through there, it can be frustrating at times. And then, I don't know if you incurred this, John, but did you guys have to merge when you were coming up?
10: Yeah, so, man, we had, what, 4 or 5 lanes initially that all got smudged down to one lane as you were being forced to exit off onto Preston Highway. And I think that could probably be the most frustrating part because, you know, you talk about the zipper merge. Mm-hmm. There's a lot of people who don't necessarily either know what that is or know how to utilize it the right way. There'll be those who are already in the far lane that just get stuck letting cars over. And that can be very frustrating too. You see that all the time with the Waterson when you're heading eastbound from 65. So it can be very, very aggravating, especially if you're already late for work.
7: You're right. And I think a lot of people are at that point where, look, I've waited long enough. I'd love to let you in, but I got to get to work. But I've been there. I've had that sort of mentality, but at the same time, once I do let that person in, I take, to your point, John, I take a deep breath. I realize there's nothing I can do about this. And I let that person in. I feel better. You know, so I have that initial frustration.
5: But yeah.
7: Easier said than done, drivers. I know if you're stuck in that I-65 mess, like Matt, who hit us up on the talkback line, we're thinking about you and we sympathize with you for sure. And what we're talking about, again, is probably easier said than done. Big...

0: contained environments, locally sourced. We know where it's coming from, et cetera. And like nobody was touching the salad. Nobody. So then we went to go to lunch Monday. She was down and we met and we were going to have lunch. And I said, I really want a salad for lunch. There's a place on Bardstown Road that has great salads. She goes, so my question is, are you over this? Will you eat? Do you look at salad differently now? Or do you look at lettuce differently now?
1: So I'm not a big fan of the crunchy water in general. And so it doesn't matter if there's a diarrhea disease going around or not. You're not going to see me doing a lot of leafy greens. And so This is the perfect disease for me because I don't really see a way that I'm going to get it unless it's one of those things that you can just transfer from one person to another. So
0: right.
1: It hasn't really affected my dieting habits. But if I was to be given a salad, I would respectfully decline at this point.
0: Well, so I think Taco Bell's kind of thinking where you're at because they're launching two new menu items. You can get the crispy chicken chipotle bacon melt burrito. Say that five times fast. I mean, this thing, it sounds delicious. It's got all white marinated chicken. It's seasoned. It's got the tortilla strips. But it comes with it 700 calories.
1: Oh, wow.
0: 39 grams of fat. You have 1,500 milligrams of sodium, 60 grams of carbs. So, but you do get 27 grams of protein. So there is that.
1: That's another thing. Everything is protein yeah, nowadays.
0: It is, buddy. Because that's what I do. And I just do it because it helped me with the weight loss. Mm-hmm. I didn't do the GLP-1 thing. I didn't do all that. Because everybody says, what did you do? And I said, I just went high protein, low carb. And I didn't knock out the carbs totally, mind you. My neighbor even stopped me while I was cutting my grass the other day. He goes, I was grilling, you know, after I was done cutting grass, I was grilling. And he says, is that vegan? I go, no, it's not vegan. It's beef. He goes, well, I thought you were on that diet. And I said, dude, I am, but I eat protein. So that helped me. And I think that's a big push, John. But then some people are also getting pushbacks on the GLP-1s. People are complaining of Ozempic face.
1: Yeah, the droopiness.
0: Yep. But I'll be honest with you. I had that when I lost weight naturally. So because you lose that weight and then that comes about. But nonetheless, they're saying that folks are, you know, because we even thought about going to one of the Mexican food establishments along Bardstown Road for lunch as well. And I don't know. I'm still skittish on the lettuce, but I took a chance. I had some lettuce. I'm okay. But you're certainly, you know, for someone like you who doesn't like lettuce or folks that are, I guess, straying away from it, that makes total mm-hmm. sense. And it looks like Taco Bell is embracing that. I mean, they
1: kind of have to.
0: Dude, they're going the other way. I mean, you can get salad or you can get the crispy chicken chipotle bacon melt burrito and put 700 calories down your gullet at lunch.
1: I mean, especially I would imagine 75% or maybe more of people who go to Taco Bell aren't really thinking about how many calories they're putting in their system anyway.
0: I think you're exactly right, buddy. And especially if they're hitting it up anytime after midnight.
1: Oh, yeah.
0: You don't know. Great observation. All right. He is the great John Alden. He's in Studio D. John Shannon working on your 6 o'clock headlines for you. And we've got Rory O'Neill coming up. We're going to talk those earnings expectations. And also, why is home buying slowing down? And then we've got to worry about a satellite now. Another one. Rory will tell us why. You're listening to the early morning edition of Kentuckiana's Morning News. I'm Scott Fitzgerald. We're back after this at News Radio 840 WHAS.
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3: Heading out this morning, big problems for drivers up on 65 northbound. A little after 1 o'clock this morning, had a crash on 65 northbound up around Grade Lane. All the northbound lanes are shut down. They're detouring traffic at Fern Valley Road, so that's causing some major delays there. Otherwise, traffic on 65 southbound looking good across the Kennedy. No backup shed on the 2nd Street Bridge. And if you're heading through J-Town, traffic on Taylor's Road starting to build around Waterson Trail and towards Hurstburn Parkway and towards Hikes Point. Our next report in 10 minutes. I'm Bobby Yellis, News Radio 840 WHAS.
4: Happy Friday. I'm WLKY meteorologist Mo Rose with today's forecast. We're off to a mild start this morning. Temperatures are hovering in the low 70s near upper 60s, warming into the upper 80s later on today with a mix of clouds and sun. Clouds will increase later tonight. We'll watch for showers overnight and a low of 72. And then Saturday, dodging round of rain and thunderstorms. We've got a high of 85. Sunday, more showers and cooler with a high near 80. That's your WLKY weather forecast. I'm meteorologist Mo Rose.
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9: On the night before Halloween in 1975, 15-year-old Martha Moxley was murdered in the Tony Bellhaven neighborhood of Greenwich, Connecticut. She was rich and beautiful, and loved by all who knew her. For decades, despite intense media scrutiny, police failed to make an arrest. In 2000, 25 years after Martha's murder, her one-time neighbor, Michael Skakel, was arrested. He'd been 15, like her, at the time of the crime. He was also a cousin of the Kennedys.
10: A teenage neighbor and friend of Martha Moxley.
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9: 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Or at least think they know about it. 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I read the articles. Of course Michael Skakel killed his next-door neighbor Martha Moxley. He beat her to death with a golf club. 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And if you followed the case like I did, I bet you knew it too. My name is Andrew Goldman. I've been a journalist for 30 years. I got involved in this case in 2015. But here's the thing. 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
15: Well, good morning to you. It is Friday, July 31st, 73, high of 89 today, rain tomorrow. This is the early edition of Kentuckiana's Morning News. I'm Scott Fitzgerald. He is Rory O'Neill, and he joins us now with a lot on his mind. Rory, we were just talking about how Yum Brands reporting mixed results, of course, because of the lettuce outbreak. But we've got earnings reports. We're going to talk about those. But more importantly, I wanted to get your take for a lot of people who are thinking about buying a home right now. It still feels like a challenging market. What's going on with home prices?
16: Yeah, you know, we have seen some home sales slip a bit. U.S. pending home sales fell to their lowest level since early April during the four-week period that ended on the 26th. So sales are down a bit, also in large part because mortgage rates are getting higher and higher, now getting close to 7%. So while there is still some activity out there, tours of home listings are up. Actual sales are down a little bit as a lot of buyers are hoping that there's something that goes on with the interest rates.
15: I was going to say, are we hearing more about that from the Fed now? Do we have any idea where that's going to end up?
16: Well, you know, the Fed doesn't really set the mortgage rate. That's more determined by the bond market. But, there's been some hope that maybe something will happen to, you know, but we're also coming to that time of year of a lot of families want to wrap up house sales now or very soon because they want to get the deal done before kids go back to school. So you're sort of in that zone of if you didn't sell it at the end of June, because things are going to really start to die down into mid and late August.
15: NBC News Radio's Rory O'Neill joining us on this Friday. Of course, we're talking about many things, home buying, but also, as we mentioned, Taco Bell reporting mixed earnings based upon the lettuce breakout. We talked about that a little bit in the last segment, Rory, but now Apple is reporting earnings and investors are watching everything, of course, from the iPhone demand to AI plans. What's the biggest question surrounding Apple right now?
16: Well, you know, the Apple stock this morning is down 6 or 7% because they had their conference call, their investor call. Last one with Tim Cook, by the way. He's leaving that job as CEO. But they're saying that their costs of making iPhones and watches and everything else are really up because the cost is getting so much higher, especially when it comes to buying those memory chips. So that's been scaring a little bit investors a little bit there. Meanwhile, Amazon stock is surging by about 12% after they reported earnings were better than expected. Microsoft also had a very good week as well. So it really has been a roller coaster on Wall Street, watching some tech companies surge, others, and then, you know, even just the overall markets have been up and down with the Fed announcing it was holding interest rates steady.
15: You know, when you talk Amazon, we're just getting news now. Amazon Zooks is set to become the first company to receive federal approval to commercially operate a steering wheel-free robo-taxi. So that's
16: right. That's one.
15: Wow.
16: Well, and something that's that may be a much faster profit for Amazon is that they've gotten tariff refunds. Remember, the Supreme Court said that the President Trump tariffs are illegal. Now, you and I paid tariffs on goods as they were that we bought through Amazon. Those goods were taxed, depending on the country they were from, when they arrived in the U.S. Now, Amazon didn't necessarily pay all that, but they passed it through. But Amazon collected the $600 million in rebates so far from those tariffs. And they're saying, well, we're just going to use that money to keep prices low for everyone. You're like, We paid that. So anyway,
15: NBC News Radio's Rory O'Neill talking to us about the economy. And Rory, how much do you think that AI is coming into some of these forecasts that folks do? Because we hear so much about AI. How heavily does this weigh?
16: Well, it matters to the Wall Street crowd. You know, they are really betting so big. Look, our economy right now is being driven in large part by the AI investments that companies are making. If you really break down the nation's GDP, a lot of it is AI investment. And it's all sort of assuming there's going to be a payoff at the end. Now, you know, we haven't seen that too much just yet in terms of, you know, saving workforce reductions and company savings in that department. We're not seeing too much of it yet, but they're all saying this is going to make companies a lot of money. So far, a lot of it hasn't materialized. There's a lot of talk of that AI bubble that's out there, but it's going to be a transition, and whether or not it's a painful transition is still a wait and see.
15: Last question for you, Roy, because I know you got to get going, but we got a satellite rescue mission going on with NASA. What's up with that?
16: Yeah, so there's a thing that's been in space called the Swift Observatory. It's been up there for like 20 years. I think it was only supposed to work for 1 year, but here we are 20 years later. It's still doing its thing. Well, its orbit is degrading, and in a few months, it's going to probably crash into the Earth. So NASA said, you know what? Let's try this. A company called Catalyst Space says, we have an idea. We can perhaps launch a probe or a satellite that will attach itself to the Swift Observatory and with its engine boost it back into a safe orbit. Mm. Well, they launched it, but the Catalyst space probe is now tumbling a little bit, and it might not quite make this rendezvous. So all hope is not lost, but it's going to be tough if they can pull this off. We'll see. Again, it was a high-risk, high-reward kind of a thing, but the NASA administrator posted on X last night they haven't given up hope yet.
15: And what? Well, I'll let you go here, Roy, real quick. But what makes the Swift Observatory so valuable?
16: Well, I think it's also the fact that this was a relatively cheap operation. And what they wanted to do is say, hey, let's see if this is a working thing. So they got a company, this Catalyst Space, that says, hey, for $30 million, let's give it a go. And in space production terms, that's pretty cheap. Mm-hmm. And they've actually done it in like about a year's time, which is laser fast when it comes to some of this technology. So, so they're still sort of saying, now look, the main engine, that booster engine, that is still functioning, but some of the other thrusters, they're the ones that may be malfunctioning. So they're hoping that the spinning satellite, they're hoping they can use the main engine to correct the spinning satellite to get it to dock with the observatory, clamp on, and then still complete its mission. We'll see. Maybe they can pull it off.
15: We'll see. Great segment. Roy, enjoy your weekend, buddy. Have fun.
16: Hey, Scott, you do the same. We'll talk to you next week.
15: Okay, my man. Take care. There he goes, ladies and gentlemen. Roy O'Neill, NBC News Radio. Always love catching up with Roy. It's a great way to start the day, of course. He's always dialed into the big stories of the day. So be you homebuyers, be watching the economy. As Roy said, we'll see how interest rates hovering around 7% right now. And, of course, you can catch my man Bob Sokoler here on News Radio 840 WHS. Keep him informed, too, when you get ready to buy that house. Bob will keep you on the straight and narrow. I miss Bob. Yeah, of course, I sat in that same chair John Alden did when Bob Sokoler was hosting this very same show. Hey, listen, when we come back, let's look at sports. What in the wild, wild world of soccer is going on at Racing Louisville? Everybody is asking it. You're removed from the playoffs. The team is suddenly just blowing in the wind, and nobody can figure out what's going on. We'll talk about that and much more coming up here at News Radio 840 WHAS.
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17: Happy Friday. I'm WLKY meteorologist Mo Rose with today's forecast. We're off to a mild start this morning. Temperatures are hovering in the low 70s near upper 60s, warming into the upper 80s later on today with a mix of clouds and sun. Clouds will increase later tonight. We'll watch for showers overnight and a low of 72. And then Saturday, dodging rounds of rain and thunderstorms. We've got a high of 85. Sunday, more showers and cooler with a high near 80. That's your WLKY weather forecast. I'm meteorologist Mo Rose.
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5: Good morning to you. Welcome to July 31st. It's Friday. I'm Scott Fitzgerald. This is the early morning edition of Kentuckiana's Morning News. Tony Vannetti on vacation today, getting ready for that Holy Trinity picnic tonight. So we'll take you right up until 8 o'clock, where Dwight Whitten will take over, or Mr. Cozy D. Quick story for you. Racing Louisville back home tomorrow, looking to snap a difficult stretch and turn things around as they host the Chicago Stars at Lynn Family Stadium. It is a 4 o'clock kickoff after a tough 5-1 loss to Kansas City on Wednesday. The defeat's coming during a brutal stretch of 3 games in 7 days for Louisville. They've struggled to find consistency this season. And for Coach Bev Yanez, she certainly understands the task at hand.
6: Take the opportunity to move past this as quick as possible, take ownership where we can, but really focus on the preparation for Chicago. We don't have much time to dwell on this and need to take accountability where we can.
5: Right on. And we're going to talk to Jeff Milby with Racing Louisville about Racing and Lucy, but because the biggest questions surrounding Racing Louisville this year, a year removed from the postseason, they are absolutely just blowing in the wind right now, last in the standings. Why the big drop-off? We'll try to find out from Jeff on what's going on there. But it is Youth Sports Day for the team, and kids who want to show up wearing a team jersey, well, they'll get special deals as well. They'll get a free ticket, family activities, you name it. And a major expansion coming to the Norton Healthcare Sports and Learning Center here in Louisville. The facility is breaking ground on a $3.5 million project that will add new multi-purpose athletic fields near 30th and Muhammad Ali. Leaders say the expansion comes after growing demand from local sports teams needing more space. Since opening in 2021, the center has welcomed more than 500,000 visitors. That's a look at sports here at News Radio 840 WHAS. John Shannon standing by with your news. We're back after this on News Radio 840 WHAS.

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2: Heading out this morning, dealing with a very serious accident on 65 northbound this morning. Happened about 1 o'clock. All the northbound lanes are shut down because of this crash up around Grade Lane. You will have to detour at Fern Valley Road. A lot of people jumping off at the Outer Loop or the Snyder Freeway. But that may still be a problem spot for a while. Again, that 65 northbound Grade Lane, all the northbound lanes are shut down. Otherwise, 65 southbound looking good at the Kennedy Bridge. No problem. 64, 71 heading into the junction. Our next report in 10 minutes. 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
3: Happy Friday. I'm WLKY meteorologist Mo Rose with today's forecast. We're off to a mild start this morning. Temperatures are hovering in the low 70s near upper 60s, warming into the upper 80s later on today with a mix of clouds and sun. Clouds will increase later tonight. We'll watch for showers overnight and a low of 72. And then Saturday, dodging rounds of rain and thunderstorms. We've got a high of 85. Sunday, more showers and cooler with a high near 80. That's your WLKY weather forecast. I'm meteorologist Mo Rose.
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4: And 601, fair skies, 70 degrees outside the studios here at 4th Street Live. Good morning, everyone. I'm John Shannon, News Radio 840 WHAS. The parent company of Taco Bell says the sales impact of the cyclosporiasis outbreak is only temporary. Chris Turner, CEO of Louisville-based Yum Brands, spoke with investors and reporters in a second quarter earnings call yesterday.
5: Our top priority is and always will be the safety and well-being of our consumers. With respect to the consumer sentiment, though, we've seen real improvement as consumers have understood better the nature of the issue, and they understand that it is not a Taco Bell-specific issue.
4: The outbreak has been traced to lettuce from Mexico that was served at Taco Bell restaurants in several states. Police say a Louisville man has been arrested and charged with multiple crimes after he forced a teenage girl to engage in sexual acts. Rolando Vasquez was taken into custody Wednesday, charged with one count each of rape, sodomy, human trafficking, and promoting human trafficking. An arrest citation states the 15-year-old victim's mother reported the assault to the police. The victim told authorities that Vasquez forced her to engage in sex multiple times a week beginning in December of last year. Vasquez due back in court August 7th. 603 at News Radio 840 WHAS. Several people starting their weekend looking for a place to live following a house fire in the Portland neighborhood Thursday. Louisville Fire Department responded to the 100 block of North 21st Street around 11:30 a.m. Once they got on scene, crews had the fire contained just after 11:40. 26 firefighters helped battle the blaze. Authorities say everyone was able to get out safely and no injuries were reported, though two adults and four children are now homeless. President Donald Trump holding a cabinet meeting at Camp David today. The meeting comes while the U.S. and Iran resume attacks after the collapse of a ceasefire agreement. Meanwhile, the president says a deal to disarm the Palestinian militant group Hamas has been reached. In a post on Truth Social, the president said the Board of Peace has reached an agreement that would involve complete disarmament of all armed groups in the Gaza Strip. Fans have a chance to own a piece of New York Knicks championship history. Tammy Trujillo tells us how.
6: The city is auctioning one of the Champions Way street signs displayed along the Canyon of Heroes during last month's ticker tape parade. Bidding opened at $100,000, but at last check it had climbed to more than $7,000. Online bidding runs through 8 p.m. Eastern on August 12th. Proceeds from the auction will go to New York City's general fund. I'm Tammy Trujillo.
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8: Ow! They break 150 miles, launch the alert 5 aircraft. Yes, sir. 2 years
9: snot-nosed jockeys that fly by on my tower at over 400 knots. I want somebody's butt. I want it now.
10: It's over out there. We're all on the same team.
11: You've been trained for. You are America's best. Make us proud.
12: Right on, make us proud. That's the theme of the day. I'm Scott Fitzgerald. This is Kentuckiana's Morning News. Tony Vannetti is on vacation today. That's right. He's getting ready for the Holy Trinity picnic. He's going to be the big rock star with Jody Demling, Father Shane out there. So he's taking the day off. He'll be back with us Monday. Dwight flying solo at 8 o'clock. Take you up till 10. Leland Conway, 10 to noon. Clay and Buck, noon to 3. And the great Terry Miners, Paul Miles, Joe Lincoln, and our newest cast member, That is Rachel. Producer Rachel, we like to call her. She's great. He'll take you home on a Friday for sure. Clouds increasing today. Winds will be light. A few showers later on tonight. Saturday unsettled. If you're making weekend plans, you might want to just plan accordingly. You're probably going to have to alter them. The wet pattern continues into Sunday. A few storms could linger into Monday. Again, I'm Scott Fitzgerald. John Alden is in Studio D pushing the buttons. And of course, you just heard John Shannon there, fresh with that high and tight haircut I haven't seen since my days in the Navy. And he's looking pretty slick with it right there and trying to stay cool in the summer. But the big stories we're waking up to this morning, security at late night establishments. Louisville Metro Council is taking a new approach to crime prevention at some late night businesses. The council approving last night an ordinance requiring businesses open between 2 and 5 a.m. that are labeled persistent illegal activity properties to hire private security. First District Metro Councilwoman Tammy Hawkins.
13: The goal is prevention and deterrence, not punishment. Responsible businesses should not have...
12: That rule applies, of course, to businesses with repeated calls to police involving issues like assault, theft, drugs, weapons charges. Supporters say the goal is to prevent violence before it happens and to hold businesses accountable for creating safer environments. Opponents, including the Louisville Hospitality Association, argued the ordinance could unfairly burden small businesses with expensive security costs. So the question, and you can hit us up on the talkback line. I'd love to hear your opinions on this, especially for the good folks that live in the Bardstown Road area and even the business owners. Should businesses with repeated crime problems be required to pay for extra security, or is public safety primarily the responsibility of police and city government? What do you think? I'd like to hear from you for sure. Supporters, again, saying security presence will deter the fights that you see over there as well. The other story we're following, the debate is growing in Louisville and across the Commonwealth over the future of Flock license plate reader cameras. After Congressman Thomas Massey announced plans to introduce legislation that would penalize cities and law enforcement agencies that use the technology by withholding federal funding. Now, supporters of Flock cameras, including officials with the Jefferson County Sheriff's Office, say they're important as an investigative tool to solve crimes, locate stolen vehicles, and help find missing people. They argue the cameras don't track people's daily movements, but instead allow police to search vehicle information connected to specific criminal activities. My question to you, where should the line be drawn between using technology to fight crime and protecting personal privacy? And of course, should the federal government get involved? Massey's proposal would use federal funding as leverage to stop cities and police departments from using the cameras. Should Washington, be able to restrict local police technology decisions? I'd love to hear from you. Hit us up on the talkback line. Click that red button. We'll give you 30 seconds. Speak your piece, and we'll talk to folks there and get the lowdown on that. And, of course, the big, I don't know, maybe, and John, you're welcome to weigh on this, too, if you want to. Does having strict rules like this, using this technology, does that concern you? Do Flock cameras concern you?
14: I mean, I understand why people are worried about maybe their privacy being invaded, that sort of thing. But if you're not a criminal, I don't see why there is reason to be concerned. Because if you're not doing anything you're not supposed to be doing, then what could they find on you, right? And so that's definitely one argument. But at the same time, you don't want officials to have access to, something that, just personal privacy, I guess is what it is. You may not be doing something illegal, but you also may be doing something that you don't want someone else to see, if that makes sense.
12: Well, and you bring up a good point, because in Kansas, it was in the news that a police lieutenant pleaded guilty to stalking and computer crimes.
14: There you go.
12: He used the system to track his estranged wife.
14: Yeah.
12: So there's the double-edged sword. I see both sides of this issue, and I'll normally take a side. Like, I've seen the Flock cameras. It doesn't bother me. I'm leaning into what you're saying, John. If I'm not doing anything wrong, I have a problem with that.
14: Yeah.
12: But this came up before. If I'm abiding by the law and I'm doing what I should be doing, that's fine. You can track me where I go. I don't care. And I think, to be honest with you, I heard the Jefferson County Sheriff's Association talking about this. I think most law enforcement officers want to use this as honest technology to catch criminals. And I've heard stories where people's, stolen cars have been tracked down because of this technology. So, I see kind of the privacy thing, but I lean more into the fact that I don't have a problem with Flock cameras. I don't have a problem with the way law enforcement uses it.
15: I mean, there's bad apples in anything we do in life. It doesn't matter whether you're law enforcement, whether you're a criminal, what have you. Going to your job, there's probably some bad apples at your job this morning. But it's definitely got Thomas Massie's attention. We'll continue to follow that story as well. And another story we're going to follow, there's a new development in the Middle East that doesn't involve Iran. President Donald Trump says a major step has been reached in efforts to end the war in Gaza. He announced that Hamas has agreed to a plan for the complete disarmament of Hamas and other armed groups in Gaza as part of a broader 20-point peace agreement. Very interesting. The plan does call for Hamas to give up its weapons, Israeli forces to eventually withdraw, and a new Palestinian government and international stabilization force to take responsibility for security in Gaza. But is this a real breakthrough, or is this just something that we've heard before? And what does this mean as a whole? Well, I've got the great Mike Lyons, military analyst. Mike is a good friend of mine. We both served in the Gulf. He's a Gulf War veteran, and we served to protect the no-fly zone in over Iraq. And Mike's got some takes on this. And more importantly, you're seeing reports. If you read a crazy website, it rhymes with fudge retort. You know what I'm talking about. They've been hammering this. All the U.S. is running out of missiles. They're running out of missiles. We're running out of technology. Well, Mike's going to set us straight on that. He's my go-to. When I read crazy, bait pieces like that, I go to Mike Lyons, especially when it comes to the military, because my man knows and he gets it. He's taught at the War College before. He's not running for political office. He is a straight down the middle kind of guy. In fact, why I love him so much, he works the penalty box at New York Islander games. So you'll see him sitting in the box. He and I are hockey fans too, but he's not somebody running for political office. He's got a straight down the middle opinion. So we'll get the straight skinny. Are we running out of missiles? Are we spending all of our money now? Michael, tell us about that and more coming up. Hey, listen, good morning to you. It is Friday. It is Kentuckiana's Morning News. Tony Vannetti on vacation. He'll be back with us Monday. Dwight will take you right on up until 10 o'clock, and then the great Leland Conway, followed by Terry Miners later this afternoon. Back after this at News Radio 840 WHAS.
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3: Happy Friday. I'm WLKY meteorologist Mo Rose with today's forecast. We're off to a mild start this morning. Temperatures are hovering in the low 70s near upper 60s, warming into the upper 80s later on today with a mix of clouds and sun. Clouds will increase later tonight. We'll watch for showers overnight and a low of 72. And then Saturday, dodging round of rain and thunderstorms. We've got a high of 85. Sunday, more showers and cooler with a high near 80. That's your WLKY weather forecast. I'm meteorologist Mo Rose.
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12: Good morning to you. 617 and a half now at News Radio 840 WHS. This is Kentuckiana's Morning News. It's all 73 degrees, high of 89 today. Storms move in tomorrow. Tony Vannetti on vacation today, getting ready for the Holy Trinity picnic tomorrow. And, well, tonight and tomorrow, to be honest with you. I'm Scott Fitzgerald. We'll be with you until 8 o'clock. Dwight will step in. It is the Tony and Dwight Show. It'll just be the Dwight Show today. Leland Conway, 10 a.m. till noon. Terry Miners, Rachel Jolink, and Paul Miles taking you home this afternoon. And wedged in between all that, of course, is Clay and Buck. Meanwhile, you thinking about heading to the movies this weekend? Tomorrow might be a good day to head to the movies and get to the theater if you hadn't been in a while. John, how long has it been since you've been to the theater, buddy?
14: I think it was about a year ago whenever F1 the movie came out.
12: Oh, you told me that. That's right. Yeah, yes. You said that. Yeah, of course. I have not been to the theater since Maverick came out. I want to get back, and one of the big reasons I want to get back is the Odyssey. It is racing past Oppenheimer at the North American box office. It's set to pass Oppenheimer's entire $330 million domestic run. Just 13 days after opening, Oppenheimer took 595 days really to reach $330 million. To be fair, the movie made the bulk of its money in the first few weeks out in theaters with the extra long 595 days, including re-releases and, of course, encore shows. The Odyssey, it's expected to stay strong, even with Spider-Man Brand New Day in theaters now. That's projected to bring in about $45 million in its third weekend. The Odyssey is now widely expected to top $1 billion worldwide. Meanwhile, more people will be able to experience the epic on the biggest of big screens. Showings of the film in 70 millimeter have been extended by 1 month to September 16th. And I didn't realize this, John. Only 25 theaters in the United States are capable of showing IMAX in 70
14: millimeter. Really? That's not a very big amount.
12: Well, it's interesting. I was watching. There are only a handful of projectors that can still run this thing the way it's set to be run. Now, one of my first jobs was a movie theater that I absolutely loved. It was right out of high school. It was that's at a time the theater, we had, 12 screens at the time. It went to 24 after that. But this was before theaters, got to be big, as before streaming. And it was a center hub on a Friday or a Saturday night. Tuesday nights were the midnight movies. And I remember going up to the projection room and seeing some of these monster projectors. They literally dropped these things on big saucers. And now,
15: when they get these films. I guess they're brought in, you know, digitally.
14: Yeah, that much
15: like
14: makes sense.
15: Much like you would download it. But to watch them put a 70 millimeter film intact and to be one of the only 25 theaters show this, the projection houses, they're like, this is like a badge of honor for them. It's like old school. It's like, yeah, we can still do this and we're going to do this. And they're really excited about it. So I see that. But the Odyssey, again, maybe later on this morning, we'll get into some of the correlations between the Odyssey and Oh Brother, Where Art Thou? I would recommend before you see Odyssey, if you haven't seen Oh Brother, Where Art Thou? And I can't imagine there's a whole lot of folks here that haven't seen it yet. Watch that, then go see The Odyssey, and it all makes sense. It all comes together. But glad to see The Odyssey doing such a big run. It'll be interesting to see how that does at the Academy Awards coming up for sure. And we were talking about Spider-Man, Tom Holland revealing plans that Spider-Man's future may have been in the works for years. On the Happy, Sad, and Confused podcast, Tom confessed there's a whole plan they've been working on it for. He'd say that they finished Spider-Man No Way Home. The actor also noted that he has a really clear vision to the passing of the baton and shared that while the roadmap is going to change for sure, he's excited that they're having these meetings and he can talk about it. He explained, well, we'll see what happens with the new Spider-Man. Rumored, by the way, to be Miles Morales. So I think that'll be a good fit. That'll be a good fit for him. So we'll see what he has to say. Okay, well, good weekend ahead to the theater. Like we said, Mo Rose telling us it's going to be a rainy day tomorrow, rainy on Sunday as well. I'm sorry for you folks, speaking to my wife, that really wanted to go to the pool yet again. You're like, I just want to go to the pool one weekend this summer. But unfortunately, no, we had two good days. We're going to pay for it. All right. Hey, let's take a quick break. When we come back, we'll talk some sports. And then Mike Lyons is going to join us. Are we really running out of missiles? Should we believe the media reports that say that? Mike, you'll join us coming up at 6:35. This is Kentuckiana's Morning News. I'm Scott Fitzgerald. We're back after this at News Radio 840 WHAS.
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3: Happy Friday. I'm WLKY meteorologist Mo Rose with today's forecast. We're off to a mild start this morning. Temperatures are hovering in the low 70s near upper 60s, warming into the upper 80s later on today with a mix of clouds and sun. Clouds will increase later tonight. We'll watch for showers overnight in a low of 72. And then Saturday, dodging round of rain and thunderstorms, we've got a high of 85. Sunday, more showers and cooler with a high near 80. That's your WLKY weather forecast. I'm meteorologist Mo Rose.
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5: On August 4th, 1962, Marilyn Monroe died. 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
12: Good morning to you. It is July 31st, 73. As you step outside today, 70 in some areas. We're looking at a high about 89 and a rainy weekend on tap. This is Kentuckiana's Morning News. I'm Scott Fitzgerald. He is John Alden in Studio D. John Shannon coming up here at the bottom of the hour. Traffic news, by the way, listening to Bobby Ellis. I-65 north at the 130-mile marker just north of Grade Lane has reopened. That was causing headaches this morning, to include for our own producer, John Alden. So be advised again, I-65 north at Grade, just by there by Grade Lane, is open again. Let's get you caught up with some sports. Louisville basketball adding another marquee matchup to its non-conference schedule. The Cardinals, well, are finalizing a two-year neutral site series with reigning national champion Michigan. The first meeting is set for December 5th at Little Caesars Arena in Detroit, with the team scheduled to meet again in the 2027-28 season in Indianapolis. Louisville leads the all-time series with Michigan 4-1, including the Cardinals' victory over the Wolverines in the 2013 National Championship game. The matchup, of course, adding a challenging schedule that already includes Texas Tech at the Players Era Tournament, Texas in the ACC-SEC Challenge, and, of course, the Kentucky Wildcats at Rupp Arena. Staying with college athletics, Indiana football coach Kurt Cignetti not holding back when talking about the SEC. He spoke at Big Ten Media Days and defended the strength of the Big Ten.
6: The Big Ten is the best league in football, and a lot of really good football teams. It's hard to win on the road. Very physical football teams, very well coached. It definitely prepares you for the playoffs. There's no doubt about it. The numbers speak for themselves. I mean, we don't run a hype machine up here in the Midwest. We believe everything's earned, not given. And when we fall short, we say we fell short. We don't cry a river, whine, and complain. And that's why we're the best.
12: His Hoosiers are picked to finish third in the Big Ten this year. On to horse racing, the road to the Traverse Stakes runs through Saratoga this weekend. It's the running of the Grade 2 Jim Dandy Stakes. The $500,000 race features some of the top three-year-olds in the country, including Kentucky Derby runner-up Renegade and Belmont Stakes runner-up Commandment. The mile and an eighth race serves as a major preview for the Travers later this summer. The five-horse field also includes Ohio Derby winner Chip Honcho, trained by Hall of Famer Steve Asmussen. Still looking for that Derby. We got to get my man a Derby. Post time for the Jim Dandy is set for tomorrow at 5:44 at Saratoga. Speaking of horse racing, a strong Kentucky Derby week helped Churchill Downs post record earnings. Churchill Downs CEO Bill Carstenagin reported the second quarter net revenue of about $980 million. That's a 5% increase over last year. He credits the addition of Sunday racing on Derby week and record TV broadcast and revenue viewership.
7: 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Peak viewership exceeded 24 million, 12% above last year's record.
15: And, of course, more developments coming to the track. In the infield, both sides of the winner's circle for the 27 Derby, Churchill is renovating the tote boards and installing 1,000 temporary seats and testing a new infield cabana that they'll offer for fans. Big news on the horse racing circle, that's for sure. All right, there you're caught up on sports. Let's get a look at our business news now with ABC.
8: From ABC News, Wall Street Now. Major Wall Street indexes rallied in Thursday trading, lifted partly by better-than-expected earnings news from chip makers and Microsoft. The Dow up 614 points at closing. The S&P 500 gained 122 points, making back much of Wednesday's losses. And the NASDAQ rose 679 points. Facebook and Instagram parent company shares fell 9% on weak profit reports, despite beating revenue expectations. Amazon has won federal approval to charge customers for rides in its Zoox robot taxis. The fully autonomous vehicles will still need to get state and local approvals. Zoox have been giving free rides in San Francisco and Los Angeles since last year. Taco Bell parent company Yum! Brands says customers are gradually returning after shredded lettuce in some of the chain's items were linked to the cyclospora outbreak nationwide. In Thursday's second quarter earnings, Yum! CFO said the recovery has been steady since the cyclospora link was announced in mid-July. Wayne Cabot, ABC News.
9: Good Friday morning, everyone. At this point, traffic overall looking good with one major exception. 65 northbound had an accident about 1 o'clock this morning. All the northbound lanes are shut down up around Grade Lane. They're detouring traffic at Fern Valley Road. May want to get off at the Outer Loop or maybe before that point to avoid the backup there. Again, 65 northbound shut down this morning because of a crash up around Grade Lane. 71 southbound moving well at the Snyder and the Waterson Expressway. Dixie starting to build up past Rockford Lane and the Waterson Expressway ramps. Our next report in 10 minutes. I'm Bobby Ellis, News Radio 840 WHAS.
3: Good Friday morning to you. I'm WLKY meteorologist Mo Rose with today's forecast. Off to a mild start. We're dry, partly cloudy with temperatures in the low 70s. We're going to warm into the upper 80s later on today with a mix of clouds and sun, and then increasing those clouds overnight with a few showers developing by morning. Expect a low around 72. Your Saturday, we're going to ramp up that rain chance to thunderstorms in the late morning and afternoon. A high around 85. Then Sunday, a few more showers sticking around and cool highs near 80. That's your WLKY weather forecast. I'm meteorologist Mo Rose.
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10: And 6:31, holding steady at fair skies, 70 degrees in downtown Louisville on this finally Friday. Sounds nice, doesn't it, folks? Good morning, everyone. I'm John Shannon, News Radio 840 WHAS, with a quick check of the headlines. A new financial report shows families expected to spend around $130 less on back-to-school shopping this year compared to last year, as inflation fatigue alters buying habits across Kentuckiana. The Norton Healthcare Sports and Learning Center officially breaking ground on a new outdoor athletic field yesterday, marking a major expansion for youth sports on the west side of town. Health officials warning the public after multiple cases of Legionnaire's disease have been reported across the state. The LaGrange City Council has appointed Joe Davenport as interim mayor. This came during a special meeting marked by a celebration and mourning Thursday night over the man Davenport is replacing, the late Mayor John Black, who died earlier this week from an apparent heart attack. And Louisville leaders giving mixed reactions to U.S. Representative Thomas Massie's push to punish local governments that use automated license plate readers, also known as flock cameras. More of Kentuckiana's morning news on the way next. Your next news update at the top of the hour. I'm John Shannon, News Radio 840 WHAS.
15: Oh, man, you're playing my music now. A little Clapton there. What is that? The Color of Money, I think, is it that song came out of, John.
14: Look at you.
15: Oh, yeah, that's good stuff right there. That was Paul Newman and Tom Cruise. Oh, you're speaking my language. Hey, good morning to you. It's Kentuckiana's morning news. Tony Vannetti on vacation today. He'll be back with us Monday. We got Dwight Mitchell sitting in our virtual green room. He's going to join us, talk LMPD. Lots going on with the LMPD, of course. But the big news today, however, is the United States facing a major military test when it comes to military readiness. Weapon stockpiles are reported as being depleted, ongoing conflicts. We've got maybe an agreement with Hamas. Joining me now to make sense of it all is my man. You are the El Queso Grande, Mr. Mike Lyons, when it comes to military. How are you, buddy?
11: Hey, Scotty, great to be back with you.
15: Well, I appreciate you making time for me. All right, Mikey, and I was pumping you up earlier on, and I was saying you're the guy that cuts this right down the middle. You're not running for political office. You're not here to try to grandstand. Let's talk about the reports that are out there that say the U.S. is running out of missiles. What's going on with that?
11: Yeah, okay, so they're leaking out of the Pentagon, and there's obviously going to be naysayers inside the Pentagon about what's going on and how the war is being constructed, I guess, is the best way to put it. But look, the United States has got 30-plus years of stocks of, I'll say, Patriot missiles, air defense missile systems, and while the last few years some have been shipped to Ukraine, they're all over the world. To say that we're running out is an over-exaggeration. We're probably, you know, getting to the level of, you know, reproducing them and production lines are going to have to increase. We saw, for example, the president allow Zelensky to and the Ukrainians to now manufacture Patriot missiles inside of their country. So that's a good sign. So no, I don't think that we're running out to the point of making it a strategic kind of error or a strategic kind of weakness for us. But you know, ammunition's always a concern, but with 30 years of stockpiles, I think we're still fine.
15: I think you're right. Mike Lyons joining us now. He is, of course, Army veteran, Gulf War vet. You've done everything under the sun, Mike. You know the military. You'll see him on places like CNN. He's all over. His expertise is unparalleled, and it's called upon quite a bit. Mikey, let's move to the state in parts of the Middle East. Another flashpoint developing: Saudi Arabia and the Houthis in Yemen. They appear to be preparing for a possible offensive against the Iranian-backed Houthis, you know, as Saudi oil facilities are at hand here. Is this war widening, and what's the impact of something like this?
11: Yeah, well, Saudi and Yemen have been at war for the last 10 years and really longer than that, and you know, where they're located geographically, you could see why. But I don't think the Houthis really have any military strength. What they have is geography. They can control this the strait there coming out of the Red Sea. And so that's really the only advantage that they have there. Now, if they decide they're going to use naval assets to do that, then they're going to get matched up with the United States Navy. That fight would last maybe 20 minutes, if that.
15: Right.
11: So they'll try to pursue maybe the same kind of things that the Iranians are

0: level of detail of tunnels and infrastructure that Hamas has built up in the last 20 years there, and how difficult that's going to be to enforce. Like anything else, you can have an MOU, and then if it's not enforceable, like we saw in Iran, this is what we get. So I'll bring that same critical eye to this deal in Gaza and Hamas and what's going to happen there. They're going to have to actually disarm, actually try to join the peace process. Israel had tried to give that country to them, to the Palestinians about 20 years ago, and that was not successful. It's going to take a while to rebuild. I'm sure Israel will rebuild. The thing about it is it's interesting land in terms of on the sea where it exists. As Trump looks at everything, he looks at everything as transactional. So let's see what happens next. But until I see them actually disarming and not just talking about it, then I'll say that's been a successful deal.
1: Amen. Mike Lyons, that's why we bring you in, buddy. You finger on the pulse. You can throw anything at Mikey. He watches this stuff. He knows this stuff, that's for sure. Mikey, final question for you, my man. You mentioned Ukraine earlier. We haven't heard a lot from Putin other than maybe there's not just some dissension, but plenty of dissension. How close is Putin maybe getting to a breaking point there?
0: Yeah, difficult to say because Russia is Russia. It's got, generations and, empires worth of steeled resistance of not ever collapsing. But, boy, look at the fact that the Ukrainians can launch 1,000-kilometer cruise missiles and hit Russian targets in the Caspian Sea, hit Iranian ships in the Caspian Sea. I mean, their capability with their drones, how they innovate, their kill cycle innovates on a weekly basis in terms of identifying targets and making sure that they go after them. It's just an amazing country. And if you asked me 5 years ago, this is where we would be with Ukraine, I never would have said it. They need to be deserve now to be in NATO, frankly. I never would have said that before because I never thought NATO should have all these countries in. But Ukraine innovates daily. They're surviving. And Russia is going to have some kind of internal combustion in order for them to come to the table to stop. And I just think that's part of their DNA, unfortunately.
1: And I said last question for you, Mike, but listening to you talk, it brought up one thing I've been thinking a lot about. When this is all said and done, maybe 10, 15 years down the road, how are we going to look at drone technology and what we learned not only from Russia and Ukraine, but also Iran?
0: Oh, I tell you, the level of offensive drones, defensive drones, and the Air Force pilots have always been concerned about it. We're going to still have pilots there, but our capability to drone swarm, use them in the offense, use them in the defense. I think the Navy in particular, my son's in the Navy, I've talked about that before, and his concern is on the cruisers and the destroyers, this kind of bubble area. Mm-hmm. They're good at protecting the carriers and things, but this bubble area to protect themselves, they're concerned about. Like, this guy, right? So again, that I think is going to change the way naval warfare will go and naval defenses will go, because as we protect those ships, protect the carrier. And it's an exciting time. If you're innovative out there, you got an idea how to do that, bring it on. I think the Pentagon would love to hear it.
1: I think, Mike, you bring up a good point. One of my duty stations outside of the USS Constellation was, of course, I was a member of two destroyer squadrons, and that was when Aegis technology was coming online. Right. That was a big deal, but you can't do much with Aegis with drones.
0: You're inside the bubble there and that ship, and you're in trouble. So we're gonna put something in there to protect those sailors that are performing that great mission there. So,
1: Mikey, I appreciate you as always, buddy. Yep. Thank you so much. You gearing up for that Islander season?
0: Yeah, we're ready to go. NHL is right around the corner. Looking forward to it.
1: Folks who don't know, Mikey sits in the penalty box. So next time you catch an Islanders game, look for Mikey. He'll wave at you, right? Mikey, always great to catch up with you, bud. I'll be talking to you for sure.
0: Thanks, Scott. Thanks for having me.
1: All right, you bet, man. And now you can see why when I'm sitting on the couch and I see these stories break, my first thing is I grab my phone and I start texting Mikey and asking him questions. And the place is a hockey fan, so we like to have conversations about hockey. Hey, again, good morning. This is Kentuckiana's Morning News. Tony Vannetti on vacation. He'll be back with us Monday. Dwight Mitchell sitting in our virtual green room. We're going to talk to him about the LNPD coming up after the top of the hour. And we'll be back to talk to you after this at News Radio 840 WHAS.
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1: Happy Friday, I'm WLKY meteorologist Mo Rose with today's forecast. We're off to a mild start this morning. Temperatures are hovering in the low 70s near upper 60s, warming into the upper 80s later on today with a mix of clouds and sun. Clouds will increase later tonight. We'll watch for showers overnight and a low of 72. And then Saturday, dodging rounds of rain and thunderstorms. We've got a high of 85. Sunday, more showers and cooler with a high near 80. That's your WLKY weather forecast. I'm meteorologist Mo Rose.
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15: Well, good morning to you. Welcome to the last day of July. I cannot believe we are at the last day of July. This is Kentuckiana's Morning News. I'm Scott Fitzgerald. Tony Vannetti is back on Monday. He is home taking the day off. He and Jackie are preparing for the St. Matthew's picnic. Or I say St. Matthew's picnic. Listen to me, John Alden. The Holy Trinity picnic, which is in St. Matthew's, which Tony is kind of considered royalty there, I guess. Tony Vannetti, Jody Demling, Father Shane, the whole crew.
16: I think it's self-appointed royalty.
15: I know. He owns Shelbyville Road, bro. When we took my son, was shopping around for a high school and we went to Trinity, there was Vannetti with that smiling face right there at the door to greet everybody and the green sweater and all that. But yeah, Mr. Vannetti, I love working with him. He's coming back to us Monday. It'll be nice to have him back and we'll get into a pattern here. Of course, then we've got his counterpart, Dwight Whitten. He is going to take you up. It'll be the Dwight Show with John Alden. You can listen to those two leading up till 10 o'clock. And Leland Conway is going to have a lot to talk about politically. Then Clay and Buck and the great Terry Miners. And give Terry a listen. He's got a new producer. Her name is Rachel. John, have you met Rachel yet?
16: I've said hello to her. I've not had much of a conversation with her. I did hear she's a WKU alum.
15: She is, and she has a pep in her step like you wouldn't believe, and she's bringing life to the Terry Miner Show. Not that it didn't have it before, mind you, but we got, of course, Joe Lincoln with sports and the great Paul Miles carrying you home in the afternoon. I wonder if he's going to make it out to Racing Louisville. I was going to go to the racing game on Saturday, but I'm going to be here working the board as we're going to carry the game on Sports Talk 790. So Paul Miles, I wonder if he'll brave the rain. We're going to talk to Jeff Milby, by the way, 730. We're going to find out what's going on with racing. A lot of people are asking that. They made the postseason last year. Now this year, they're just kind of flailing in the wind in the conference, and there's a lot of moving parts. Emma Sears has asked for a trade from the team. We'll get the straight skinny from Jeff Milby on what's happening, but more importantly, we got my man White Mitchell sitting to my left. We're going to talk all things LMPD, a very special day for the Louisville Metro Police Department coming up today as well. I'll be all hands on deck for the department talking about that and much more. And then we're going to continue on 7:30. Again, talking to Jeff Milby. We've got lots of sports, lots of fun to talk about here. So we're going to take a quick break. When we come back, we'll get a rundown of sports. We got TBT going on this weekend. Big day. And you'll never guess who's congratulating the Kentucky Wildcats. I'm Scott Fitzgerald. We're back after this at News Radio 840 WHAS.
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18: Good morning, everyone. Good news. They have reopened all your lanes on 65 northbound up around Great Lane. Had an accident happen about 1 o'clock this morning, an injury crash, and all the lanes blocked for several hours. But now you're back open. Traffic trying to get back to normal there, but still a slow ride coming up from the outer loop up to the Waterson. Also watch for possible debris in the roadway on the Waterson eastbound up around Southern Parkway. And also watch for a stalled vehicle on 64 westbound out around the Snyder Freeway ramps. Our next report in 10 minutes. I'm Bobby Yellis, News Radio 840 WHAS.
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1: Happy Friday. I'm WLKY meteorologist Mo Rose with today's forecast. We're off to a mild start this morning. Temperatures are hovering in the low 70s near upper 60s, warming into the upper 80s later on today with a mix of clouds and sun. Clouds will increase later tonight. We'll watch for showers overnight and a low of 72. And then Saturday, dodging rounds of rain and thunderstorms. We've got a high of 85. Sunday, more showers and cooler with a high near 80. That's your WLKY weather forecast. I'm meteorologist Mo Rose.
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23: The 49ers are bringing back former All-Pro receiver Deebo Samuel on a one-year deal worth $7 million. The Bengals are breathing a sigh of relief. The knee injury suffered by pass rusher Shamar Stewart is a hyperextension with no ligament damage. And Knicks fans can bid for a piece of history. The Champions Way sign from last month's parade is being auctioned off online through August 12th. Bidding started at $100,000. It's up over $400,000. I'm Matt McCoy.
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0: Why would you settle for a cookie-cutter knockoff when you could have the best?
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0: Oh, yes. You can see it. 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
3: But now that she's at Genesis, Terry has access to thousands of handmade exclusive designer rings from all the top names like Tacori, Viragio, Henry Dossi, and others.
0: The styles that we have at Genesis are like 4 to 5 years ahead of what I was selling at the other store.
3: And the quality difference? Terry says now she's selling rings that are made to last.
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3: Genesis Diamonds.
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0: morning to you. It is Kentuckiana's early. No, it's not the early morning edition. Sorry, John. I got ahead of myself. It's Kentuckiana's morning news.
1: It's still early, though.
0: That's right. Because Tony Vannetti is on vacation today. He'll be back with us on Monday. And Dwight will be in here, and he'll take you from 8 to 10 up till Leland Conway. Yes, sir. A little Duran Duran taking us into what are our top sports stories today. Well, guess who's congratulating La Familia? That is former Kentucky coach John Calipari. His players getting ready for the biggest game of their TBT run. Cal congratulating Kentucky after their win over Kansas alumni. Cal's getting right ahead to the Bahamas with his Arkansas team. La Familia will face Davis Steele for the $2 million TBT championship. That'll be Sunday at 1 o'clock on Fox. Archie Goodwin, Willie Cauley-Stein, Andrew Harrison, and other former Cats are one win away from another title altogether, to be honest with you. Meanwhile, Kentucky building for the future. Mark Pope offered 2027 standout Ahmad Nur an offer. The 6'9 forward is a top 25 national prospect. He's got the length and the shooting ability that Coach Pope is looking for. How about some oblong? The Bengals got a scare at training camp. The latest update on defensive end Shamir Stewart is encouraging. The former first-round pick reportedly suffered a hyperextended knee and is not believed to have ligament damage after leaving Wednesday's practice on a cart. Stewart's health is important, obviously, for that Cincinnati revamp defense. They are looking for a total turnaround this year, and they're banking on that as well. Meanwhile, yesterday's camp session featured strong performances from linebacker Demetrius Knight Jr. and Barrett Carter. They combined on an interception of Joe Burrow. Running back Chase Brown continues building off his season where he had 1,400 yards, and of course that blow up they had yesterday. Again, Ja'Marr Chase, my favorite Bengal. He's got an intensity like there's no other, and that's why you saw him get up in their face yesterday. And so we'll see what the Bengals can do. They start the preseason a week from Thursday. They're going to welcome in the Detroit Lions. Speaking of, the Ohio State will be among the first schools with sponsored logos on their football jerseys. Sports Business Journal reports OSU has now finalized that deal to wear J.P. Morgan Chase's logo on their uniforms of all 36 athletic teams. That's important to note. It's not just the football team. Jim Kaler with Cleveland-based Activate Marketing isn't surprised at the marriage between the Buckeyes and Chase, especially in the day and age of name, image, and likeness dollars for college athletes. And this to say about that.
2: When fans realize that Chase is a sponsor of Ohio State, they're twice as likely to refer it and three times as likely to purchase the product.
0: Again, the three easiest people to market to in marketing, that is new parents, pet owners, and college sports fans. They will do anything for you if they're loyal enough. By the way, with the MLB trade deadline reporting, the Reds are facing questions about their future, but one thing remains clear. This guy is staying put.
3: Smoked. Base hit. Sliding stop and left, Ellie trying for two. His third double tonight. The winning run in scoring position. That was 116 off the bat.
4: Yeah, that ball was blistered.
0: Yeah, Barry Larkin and Jim Day even impressed. Cincinnati superstar shortstop Ellie De La Cruz sparked Thursday's walk-off win over the Pirates. He finished with three doubles and two stolen bases. He becomes the first Reds player in the modern era to accomplish that combination in a game. Nathaniel Lowe also played a key role. He delivered the game-winning hit in the ninth inning as the Natty takes the win 3-2. They're back in action tonight along the banks of the Ohio. They'll take on the Buccos. It'll be a great night for a pitching matchup. If you're fortunate enough to get to the game, I wouldn't lie if I didn't tell you I wasn't jealous. You got Hunter Green going up, Pirates ace Paul Skeens. Should be a lot of fun for sure. When we come back, we'll talk about those Louisville Bats. They're back in action. Big, big night tomorrow night for Racing Louisville. A lot of questions surrounding that team. We'll find out what's going on, and we'll get some World Cup afterthoughts. Jeff Milby will join us from Racing Louisville and Louisville City. It's going to be a big day. Hopefully the rain holds off enough to get folks in there and of course, see the match. And maybe Bev Yanez and the rest of the team can turn things around. So we'll catch up with him. But meanwhile, we'll talk with Dwight Mitchell coming up after top of the hour at News Radio 840 WHAS.
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0: As you make it out this morning, some good news. They cleared up an accident. Happened overnight on 65 northbound up around Grade Lane. Most of the backup has disappeared. Things starting to get back to normal. So if you're heading up 65 northbound, things looking much better heading up to the Waterson Expressway. Otherwise, traffic moving well on 64 and 71 into and out of the junction ramps. We do have a stalled vehicle on the side of freeway northbound at 64. And also another accident reported now at Preston and the Outer Loop. Our next report in 10 minutes. I'm Bobby Yellis, News Radio 840 WHAS.
1: Happy Friday. I'm WLKY meteorologist Mo Rose with today's forecast. We're off to a mild start this morning. Temperatures are hovering in the low 70s near upper 60s, warming into the upper 80s later on today with a mix of clouds and sun. Clouds will increase later tonight. We'll watch for showers overnight and a low of 72. And then Saturday, dodging rounds of rain and thunderstorms. We've got a high of 85. Sunday, more showers and cooler with a high near 80. That's your WLKY weather forecast. I'm meteorologist Mo Rose.
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3: Clear skies, 70 degrees at 7:01 on this 31st and last day of July. Good morning, everyone. I'm John Shannon, News Radio 840 WHAS. The KFC Yum Center played host earlier this week to the largest Christian music concert ever held at the venue. Joe Lincoln has the story.
4: Grammy-nominated artist Forrest Frank and the Jesus Generation tour rolled into Louisville Tuesday, and after the final note faded, left town with a record 20,400 fans packed into the Yum for the show, making it the largest Christian music concert ever held there. The record-breaking performance eclipsed the prior record of more than 15,000 attendees, established during Brandon Lake's King of Hearts tour in April of this year. Eric Granger, general manager of KFC Yum Center, called it a, quote, defining moment for faith-based entertainment. While the numbers for the concert are impressive, it still doesn't top the all-time attendance record for a concert at the arena. That title belongs to heavy metal group Metallica during their Louisville stop on the 2019 Worldwired Tour when over 23,000 rockers filled the seats. I'm Joe Lincoln.
3: More than two dozen families homeless in Louisville have a safe shelter as they work toward permanent housing. Paul Miles has more on the opening of a new emergency shelter in the Smoketown neighborhood.
5: Mickey Cox and his wife and young son are among the first residents of Unity House, which will provide shelter and services for 29 homeless families.
6: I mean, everybody hits a down spot in life. You know, this is the outcome of losing your job and stuff, you know what I mean? I mean, we went from having our own place and everything and ended up homeless, you know? And this has given me a stepping stone to be able to figure things back out and head back towards the right direction.
5: Unity House provides case management, child care, health care, transportation, and other services to help families achieve stability. I'm Paul Miles.
3: 7:03 at News Radio 840 WHAS. Spain sending military reinforcements to keep a swarm of Moroccan migrants from crossing its border. Mark Mayfield reports.
7: On Thursday, hundreds of migrants crossed the border of Morocco into a tiny Spanish territory on the northern tip of Morocco, one of Spain's two territories on the African continent. The migrants were reportedly attempting to flee into Europe after Spain recently launched a program to provide legal status for some 500,000 undocumented migrants. Spanish authorities say about 2,000 migrants have made their way over the border in the past few days, and nine have died in the attempt. I'm Mark Mayfield.
3: The 7 o'clock hour of Kentuckiana's Morning News kicks off right now with Dwight Mitchell in studio. Your next news update coming up at 7:30. I'm John Shannon, News Radio 840 WHAS.
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9: Ow! They break 150 miles, launch the alert 5 aircraft.
10: Yes, sir.
11: 2 years, stop those jockeys in a flyby on my tower and over 400 knots. I want somebody's butt. I want it now.
12: It's over out there. We're all on the same team.
13: You've been trained for. You are America's best. Make us proud.
3: Make us proud. Good morning. It's Kentuckiana's Morning News. I'm Scott Fitzgerald. Tony Bennetti on vacation. He's getting ready for the Holy Trinity picnic. He'll be back with us on Monday. John Alden in Studio D. John Shannon doing the news. It'll be Dwight coming up at 8 o'clock. Right up to Leland Conway, but it is 7:05. It's Friday. That means we're joined by LNP's Dwight Whitten. Or Dwight Mitchell, excuse me. I knew I was going to do that one time.
14: You're entitled to
3: one
14: mistake.
3: Right? One. I've been trying so hard not to do it all morning. You guys are too close. Whitten, Mitchell, yeah, right, it goes together. Right. How are you, brother? Good to see you.
14: Good to be seen and not viewed, my brother.
3: Right?
14: I'm doing good.
3: Are you? You dealing with this heat okay?
10: I'm dealing with everything, okay? Anytime I'm on this side of the Jordan, it's a good day.
3: That's a great way to put it, buddy. That yes. is a great way. Well, we got a lot going on with LMPD, and we got a big day for the LMPD later today. But two, the big story we kind of talked about a little bit, Thomas Massey talking about flock cameras. Yes. Talk a little bit about that, and how does, you know, how do you feel? How do folks within the LMPD feel about something like that?
10: Well, we feel like the flock cameras are a great investigative tool for us, and it's helped us solve some cases, and some recently as the Driver's License Bureau homicide that we had out on Dixie Highway a year or so ago, and we were able to track some things through that. I understand the concerns that some folks may have about the invasion of privacy. I get that. But really what it is for us to it's another tool in our belt to track crime and things of that nature. But I think the great part about it is, more than anything, that, you know, House Bill 58, which the governor had signed into law back in April, I believe it was, that we only can keep that data for like 90 days, not unless it's in part of a long-term investigative situation, which I would think is what anybody would want us to do. When people talk about they want safe communities, we have to pull out every stop we can. This is one of the new technological things that's helped us, because we can't do it like we did 50 years ago, because crime has changed.
3: That's
10: and
3: right.
10: People have changed who commit those crimes. So we have to keep up with those times. This is one investigative tool that I'm glad we have and utilize, as well as the license plate readers. You know, again, you know, when we have carjackings, when we have stolen vehicles, when we have child abductions or anything like that, that's a violent crime. This is one too that's helped us, and one that I hope that we're able to continue to use, and it should have some safeguards, and those are in place.
3: Dwight Mitchell joining us now from the LMPD. It was interesting you said that, because there was a story nationwide where a gentleman, his stolen car was, he was against flock cameras until they found his stolen car, and he changed his tone. So
10: well, I've often used this cliche, you know, a tea bag, you never know what's in it until it's activated by hot water.
3: Nice.
10: And so when you get in hot water, sometimes you change your tune. Because one thing people want to do, when they call the police, they want them to show up.
3: Yep.
10: They forget about whether you're biased or any of those type of things. They still want to call 911 and get somebody there who can help them. And that's what our men and women that are part of our department are doing on a daily basis. Very proud of them. And yes, do we make mistakes from time to time?
3: Of course.
10: Yes, we do, for the complexities of what we do. But by and large, we have many critics, but not very many peers. So that's the way I look at it.
3: You know, in some way, a few years ago, I had my car broken into. And
10: yes.
3: Anytime a crime is committed against you, you feel this sort of violation.
10: Oh, absolutely.
3: And you just want to reach out to somebody. And I called the LMPD to get a report and sympathetic voice on the other side. Mm-hmm. You know, and it was like, you're right. When something happens, we want to call the LMPD.
10: Right.
3: But now with these folks that are against the flock cameras, and John and I were talking about earlier, I'm leaning more into the fact that if you're not doing nothing wrong, you don't have anything to be worried about.
10: That's true, but I understand where they're coming from, because they're thinking, well, you give them an inch, they'll take a mile. I get that, and I'm sure that's where that's from. But I'm rest assured that we're trying to put as many safeguards in place to only do what we say we're going to do. And I think as long as you do what you say you're going to do and people agree with that, they're going to be with you.
3: Right on. And, you know, all you have to do is, you're out in the community, watch the LMPD. Just watch an officer in work when they try to console somebody who's either been violated through a crime or let's just say they're stuck underwater somewhere. You know, an LMPD officer is right there to help them out.
10: Yeah, that's true. And I think people know that all the way. But when y'all know the end of it, sometimes I can see the other part.
3: I get it, dude. I get it. But, you know, so We'll talk about that and much more. You and I can talk off the air about that. I got some thoughts I can share with you about that. Right. Hey, listen, big day for the LMPD today. How about some awards?
10: Yeah, well,
3: promotions, I'm sorry, promotions.
10: Promotions, yes.
3: Yeah.
10: We have been two lieutenants that will be promoted to the rank of major. They'll be headed up, and we got several sergeants that are going to be, I think six of them, that are going to be promoted from the rank of officer to sergeant, and we have three professional staff who have received that are civilians that have received promotions as well, and I have the privilege of being the master ceremony for that.
3: That's why you're dressed up today.
10: Yes. Yes.
3: You look sharp, my man.
10: My wife told me I was casket sharp today.
3: Look at you. So explain to me kind of the rate, for those that are listening now, because we hear about the promotions all the time. Sure. You know, sergeant, and those of us in the military kind of get what a sergeant does. Yes. And explain to us sort of the chain of command. You go from sergeant to, and then where do you go from there?
10: Well, we have two merit ranks that officers take promotional exams for to make command. That is the rank of sergeant, who handles the daily operations within a division or a unit.
3: And he has so many officers underneath him.
10: Correct.
3: Yeah, okay.
10: And platoons in the divisions. We have eight patrol divisions that do that. And then obviously we have detective sergeants, and we have sergeants that are in other areas of our department. So that's a first line supervisor is a sergeant.
3: That's the one you always see in the movies.
10: That's the one.
3: That's right.
10: And then there's the rank of lieutenant, which oversees the sergeant.
3: Okay.
10: And kind of has a broader sense. And then the major runs the entire division, the patrol or whatever other investigative sections we have within our department. And then the other majors, those are appointments. Those are not promotional exams. Oh. Those are appointments that are appointed by the mayor and the chief.
3: Wow.
10: As a result of that. So they have a tremendous amount of responsibility. Then you go up to the assistant chiefs, and then we have two deputy chiefs, and then the
3: major. Wow. I didn't know that. I did not know the rank structure. That is amazing. It's a lot like the military.
10: It really is. We're paramilitary organization in terms of rank and how that goes. And, you know, it's something I've been a part of for the last 42 years. And so, but I think the men and women who are being promoted today, congratulations to them in advance. And I'm a tickled pink. And
3: I'll bet you they're happy. Family's going to be there.
10: Yeah, it is.
3: Everybody.
10: It's always a great day, especially when some of them that you know that you've seen come up through the ranks and achieving what they set out to do. And it's leadership, and it's the future. And I'm always about the future. I had my time.
3: Yep.
10: And even though I'm still around, but it's time for other people to step up, and they're doing so. And we hope they do it in the fine professional way that they've been taught and how they are as individuals. And one of the things I'm reading a lot of the bios, one of the things they do, they're thanking their parents, thanking their wives that they're married, and their kids who ultimately sacrificed for them to climb the ladder. And that always does my heart well when I see that.
3: I don't think people appreciate the sacrifice. They know what the individual sacrifices, but they don't appreciate what the family's sacrifice.
10: God. Yes, because officers are away from the family quite a bit. They're not always there on holidays or, you know, sometimes special birthdays and stuff. It's a little better than it was when I was on the street then, because you just didn't do that. Now we know we make more concerted efforts to try to get people time off, but you're still away. And, you know, the good thing is, what can be fault when you're doing something in a profession to help somebody?
3: Mm-hmm.
10: Wouldn't it be a shame if you died tomorrow and on your tombstone it said, did nothing to help nobody while I was alive? And so this is a profession that allows us to help people 99% of the time on the worst day of their life.
3: That's right.
10: And if we can bring a little bit of whatever comfort by doing what we're supposed to do to help that situation, then it's a good day.
3: Right on. And congratulations to everyone getting a promotion today. And along those lines, Dwight, how's recruitment going for the LMPD?
10: It's steady. And that's good. You know, we're still not where we want to be, but we're not where we used to be. So, you know, we're still climbing and still hoping that the men and women who have an interest in the community and trying to make it better through law enforcement, we always are looking, always recruiting, and have a place for you.
3: Right. So what time is everybody getting promoted today?
10: At 2 o'clock.
3: 2 o'clock whereabouts?
10: It'll be in the mayor's gallery.
3: Okay.
10: Over there. And we're looking forward.
3: You got the El Queso Grande. Do they pin on like they do in the military? Do they pin on their new rankings on it?
10: That and their badge.
3: That's
10: awesome. And they do that before, and somebody usually gets stuck, but it's all right.
3: I think the biggest thing for me, if I were in that position, the greatest honor I would get is having my wife and kids there, because when you walk that journey, you know that they've been with you along that walk, and they're basically getting pinned on at the same time you are.
10: Right. Nobody's self-made.
3: Yeah.
10: When I hear that term, I always chuckle a little bit, because there's somebody that helped you.
3: That's
10: You know, I don't know who your Barnabas may be.
3: Right.
10: But, you know, I know I have one. And
3: I tell you.
10: And it's been great, because I wouldn't have achieved what I've achieved without some great people that have shepherded me and fostered my way.
3: And, you know, we're only here
14: for a short amount of time. I think I heard Tyson DeGrasse explain, if you took our lives here on Earth and put it in perspective with the entire universe, our time here is about the width of a human hair.
10: It is. It's like a puff.
14: Yeah, and you're gone.
10: Like
14: so
10: paper.
14: So to be able to celebrate these folks today, it really serves a lot of purpose.
10: Every day is a day of Thanksgiving as far as I'm concerned.
14: Man, you all do good work.
10: Well, you all do good work.
14: And the LMPD,
10: appreciate that.
14: You and my buddy Aaron Ellis over there.
10: Oh, yes.
14: Aaron's my buddy.
10: He keeps my man.
14: He keeps me informed as well.
10: Sure.
14: And of course, the chief doing a great job keeping the city together.
10: Yes, he is.
14: Through everything. So, Dwight, I appreciate you, man.
10: Well, thank you, Scott, for having me on.
14: We'll be talking some football and basketball before too long. You ready for your cards? I wanted to ask you before I let you go, your cards now, they just announced they're going to play Michigan in basketball.
10: Yes.
14: And, well, it's rumored, but they're going to announce it. So what does it take now for you to be satisfied as a fan? Do the Cardinals have to make the Elite Eight? Do they just have to win another tournament game, or do they have to go and win the whole big enchilada?
10: As a Cardinal fan, all of these years, just win, baby.
14: Okay.
10: And wherever that takes us, I'm on the train.
14: I got you. Dwight, great to see you, my man.
10: All right, my friend.
14: Dwight Witten. I'm always a better person. Or Dwight Mitchell. I'm always a better person after I talk to Dwight. He brings knowledge like there's no tomorrow, buddy.
10: No tomorrow.
14: God bless you too, bud. All right, we're back after this at News Radio 840 WHAS.
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1: Happy Friday. I'm WLKY meteorologist Mo Rose with today's forecast. We're off to a mild start this morning. Temperatures are hovering in the low 70s near upper 60s, warming into the upper 80s later on today with a mix of clouds and sun. Clouds will increase later tonight. We'll watch for showers overnight in a low of 72. And then Saturday, dodging round of rain and thunderstorms. We've got a high of 85. Sunday, more showers and cooler with a high near 80. That's your WLKY weather forecast. I'm meteorologist Mo Rose.
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32: As traffic starts to build around Kentuckiana, some good news. They cleared up an early morning injury crash we had on 65 northbound up around Grade Lane. All the lanes are back open. Things getting back to normal there. Otherwise, if you're heading southbound 65, no backups or delays to Sellersburg, Hamburg, down to 265. No problems to Clarksville or Jeff. You're up to speed on the Kennedy. No backup shed on the 2nd Street Bridge. Coming out of Oldham County, traffic in good shape. Coming in from Crestwood into the Snyder. No problems past the Watterson and Zorn Avenue. Our next report in 10 minutes. I'm Bobby Yellis, News Radio 840 WHAS.
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1: Happy Friday. I'm WLKY meteorologist Mo Rose with today's forecast. We're off to a mild start this morning. Temperatures are hovering in the low 70s near upper 60s, warming into the upper 80s later on today with a mix of clouds and sun. Clouds will increase later tonight. We'll watch for showers overnight and a low of 72. And then Saturday, dodging rounds of rain and thunderstorms. We've got a high of 85. Sunday, more showers and cooler with a high near 80. That's your WLKY weather forecast. I'm meteorologist Mo Rose.
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4: Good morning to you, little boss, to start you off. 726 on this Friday, July 31st, 73, high of 89 today. Clouds increasing today, a wet weekend. I'm sorry, folks, if you have plans for tomorrow or maybe Sunday, even into Monday, keep an eye to the sky and listen to our partners at WLKY. Mo Rose telling us could be a wet weekend on tap. This is Kentucky and his morning news. I'm Scott Fitzgerald. Tony Vannetti on vacation today, getting ready for the Holy Trinity picnic that coming up tonight. Tony will be back with us on Monday. White Cozy D coming in here. He'll be up at 8 o'clock, take you till 10 o'clock, and Leland Conway and Clay and Buck, and of course Terry Miners, Paul Miles, Joe Lincoln, and Rachel will take you on the way home. Keep us plugged in here at News Radio 840 WHS. We'll keep you company all day. How about a quick check of sports? Expectations are high around Louisville basketball, as we just talked about with Dwight Mitchell from LMPD. And, of course, the Cardinals are being projected as a potential top 15 team nationally after a major roster overhaul. But one analyst says Louisville's biggest question is whether the roster has enough shooting and spacing. Jeff Goodman of the Field of 68 says the key may be finding consistent offense from the powered forward position. Transfers Alvaro Figueres and Obina Okizie Jr. among the players expected to provide that balance. Louisville, of course, adding significant talent through the transfer portal, and just announced that they're going to take on Michigan in a home-and-home series. That coming up starting in, I believe, December 5th. That'll be at Little Caesars Arena in Detroit. Then they'll come back and play the return in Indianapolis in the 27-2028 season. A major expansion is coming to Norton Healthcare Sports and Learning Center in West Louisville. The facility has broken ground on a $3.5 million project that'll add a new multi-purpose athletic field or fields near 30th and Muhammad Ali. Leaders say the expansion comes after growing demand from local sports teams needing more space. Since opening in 2021, the center has welcomed more than 500,000 visitors and hosted events ranging from college track championships to wrestling to cheer and dance competitions. Officials saying the fields will create more opportunity for youth sports in the West Louisville community. And the road to the Traverse Stakes running through Saratoga this weekend. It's the running of the Grade 2 Jim Dandy Stakes. The $500,000 race features some of the top three-year-olds in the country, including Kentucky Derby runner-up Renegade and Belmont Stakes runner-up Commandment. The mile and an eighth race serves as a major prep for the Traverse later this summer. The five-horse field also includes Ohio Derby winner Chip Honcho, trained by Hall of Fame trainer Steve Asmussen. Post time for the Jim Dandy set for 5:44 that tomorrow at Saratoga. And Kentucky volleyball receiving some national attention. The Wildcats placing a nation-best 4 players on the National Player of the Year watch list more than any other program in the country. Kentucky begins its preseason next weekend. They're hosting Ohio in an exhibition match that at 5 p.m. a week from tomorrow. That's a look at sports here at News Radio 840 WHS. What in the wild, wild world is going on with Racing Louisville? Playoffs last year, now just kind of floundering in the wind. Jeff Milby with Racing Louisville and Lou City will be along to preview a big weekend on the pitch. Right now, though, let's check in on our business news with ABC News.
5: From ABC News Wall Street Now. Stocks on Thursday managed a major rebound from Wednesday's heavy losses. The Dow Jones gained 614 points yesterday to close back above 52,000. The S&P surged 1.6%. Rising tech shares drove the NASDAQ 2.75% higher. Apple is warning investors that a scarcity of parts to build its device may crimp sales growth this quarter. The caution flag was posted even as Apple has regained the title of world's most valuable company from chipmaker NVIDIA. Consumers are still spending, but paying 3.7% more than they did a year ago, according to the inflation gauge most watched by the Fed. Second quarter gross domestic product grew at just 1.5%. The self-initiated data breach carried out by a pair of OpenAI models might not be an isolated incident. Anthropic has disclosed that its Claude AI models also gained access to the internet and sneaked into the systems of three organizations. Jim Ryan, ABC News.
4: Heading out the door this morning, the road ahead looks good. Coming up 65 northbound, not seeing any delays coming in from E-Town up to 11 at Junction, Shepherdsville, and up to the Snyder Freeway. Cleared up an earlier crash we had up around Grade Lane, so things moving well through there. No problems on 65 southbound over the Kennedy Bridge. No backups on the 2nd Street Bridge. Dixie, a good trip up through PRP and Shively and up to the Waterson. Our next report in 10 minutes. 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
6: Good Friday morning to you. I'm WLKY meteorologist Mo Rose with today's forecast. Off to a mild start. We're dry, partly cloudy with temperatures in the low 70s. We're going to warm into the upper 80s later on today with a mix of clouds and sun. And then increasing those clouds overnight with a few showers developing by morning. Expect a low around 72. Your Saturday, we're going to ramp up that rain chance to thunderstorms in the late morning and afternoon. A high around 85. Then Sunday, a few more showers sticking around and cool. Cooler highs near 80. That's your WLKY weather forecast. I'm meteorologist Mo Rose.
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4: Well, good morning to you. 7:33 now on this 31st day of July. I'm Scott Fitzgerald. This is Kentuckiana's Morning News. Tony Bonetti on vacation today. He'll be back with us Monday. Dwight Whitten standing by. He'll come up here in just a half hour's time. And, of course, Leland Conway, 10 until noon. Clay and Buck, noon to 3. Terry Miners in the cast of characters. That would be Joe Lincoln, Paul Miles, and Rachel will be along with you coming up at 3 o'clock to take you home. Well, it is a big weekend for the footy. Racing returns home after a difficult stretch that included a 5-1 loss to Kansas City Current a year after making the NWSL postseason. Racing currently in the bottom of the standings, and head coach Bev Yanez understands the message is clear.
11: Take the opportunity to move past this as quick as possible, take ownership where we can, but really focus on the preparation for Chicago. We don't have much time to dwell on this and need to take accountability where we can.
4: Right on. And meanwhile, Lou City right in the thick of the USL Championship playoff race. They're coming off that impressive win over Birmingham him on Wednesday. Kevon Lambert's two-goal performance highlighting the action, but now they face a difficult stretch against some of the league's top teams starting tomorrow night against first-place Tampa Bay. So here to help us break this all down, this is my man, former newscaster here at WHAS himself, Jeff Milby. How are you, buddy?
12: Scott, I am excellent, and I'm here to help you break it down, but it sounds like you got it all set, man. That was excellent. What an excellent intro.
4: Well, thank you, sir. I appreciate that. And we're going to talk. We got a lot of things to unpack here. Obviously, the big A story, Jeff, I've got to ask you, Racing Louisville. Help explain to listeners, last year they made the postseason. This year it just seems like when you're trying to start that lawnmower and you're pulling and it's not getting over the hump. What is going on at Racing Louisville?
12: Yeah, that's a great analogy there with the lawnmower for Racing Louisville. Yeah, look, last year was a breakthrough for them. They made the playoffs the first time in team history, finished in seventh place, took the Washington Spirit down to the wire in their playoff game, went to overtime after tying it late in regulation. and fell in penalty kicks last year, and you thought, okay, hey, this team has gotten over the hump. They're on the other side of the hill. They're going to be a playoff contender this year. And coming into the season, there was conversation with the team of getting a home playoff game and finishing in the top four and things like that. And they had high expectations and high hopes. And that was built on the fact that they were bringing back 9 of their 11 starters from last year's team. Look, they lost some key contributors for sure. Jeanine Sonas and Ari Borges, a couple of them that were starters last year's team. Sonas goes to Denver. Ari Borges goes to L.A. But with everybody coming back, they were optimistic that this team would be a playoff contender this year, and it just hasn't panned out that way so far. Early in the year, it was a case of injuries and a lot of one-goal losses for a long, long time. Every game they were in it, but they were just coming up a little bit short. And they've kind of started to turn the corner, though. I know you mentioned the 5-1 loss on Wednesday. That was certainly deflating, but it's a 3-game week for Racing Louisville. Yep. They played on Sunday night in L.A. That's a 2-day turnaround from Sunday to Wednesday, L.A. to Kansas City, both games on the road. And Racing made 8 changes to the starting lineup for that game on Wednesday after they had won in L.A. So the L.A. win, they had a draw with Houston the week before that. They've made some tweaks to their lineup, tweaks to their game plan in terms of how they're going about the game, the formation that they're using to start the game, all that kind of stuff. So there's a little more optimism and hope now. They had a rookie, Maya Lardner, score 2 goals in that win over L.A. last Sunday, so that's great to see one of the rookies contributing in a big way now. But yeah, certainly not the year that Racing has wanted so far with 11 losses already.
4: No doubt. Jeff Milby joining us, of course, with Racing Louisville and Lou City. Big weekend, both teams on the pitch, both teams with something to prove, and I'm glad you mentioned Maya Lardner. Also, some of the young help, or hope at least for Lucy, 17-year-old Audrey McKean. She made her first start against Kansas City.
12: Yeah, that was part of those changes that I mentioned.
4: Yeah.
12: Eight switches to the lineup, giving a youngster an opportunity to make her first start at the professional level. Audrey McKean, a 17-year-old prospect out of Virginia, one of the top youth players in the country, was committed to go to Florida State, which is a powerhouse in women's soccer, a regular perennial national title contender. And Racing was recruiting her as well and convinced her to sign a professional deal to come here and develop. She's gotten consistent playing time all year, but had an opportunity to start on Wednesday night. She's a youth national team player, has had multiple call-ups with the U-20 United States women's national team, the U-18 women's national team as well. She's a player that if she continues to grow and develop at her current rate, she could be on that senior national team in a few years' time. That's it's not out of the possibility. A big milestone for her on Wednesday. So excited to see, although it came in a loss.
4: So they have Chicago at home tomorrow. 4:00 is the start. Could be a wet game. However, big doings if kids want to wear their jerseys. You got to

0: Great win over Birmingham. They're off to Tampa. This game is huge. Why so?
1: Yeah, you mentioned it off the top. The next three are really, really important for Lou City. Lou City is right in the thick of the playoff race in the Eastern Conference in the USL. They're tied for second right now on points, but they're sitting fourth on a couple of different tiebreakers. Tampa Bay is in first place. They're leading the entire league, not just the Eastern Conference. This is a rivalry that's gone back 6, 7, 8 years now. These teams met in the playoffs 4 straight years, in the Eastern Conference Finals 3 straight years. High-stakes games between these two sides. And for Lou City to make some hay in the standings, I mean, look, they're happy to be tied for second, but this is a team that won the regular season title each of the last 2 years. If they want to defend that regular season crown a third year in a row, getting some points, getting some results, getting a win or a draw at Tampa Bay this weekend is really important, because you've got first place Tampa Bay this weekend. Next weekend at home, August 8th, still the fam. You've got third place, San Antonio. And then the week after that, they travel out west to Orange County in California. Ooh. They're in second place in the league. So the next three games come against the top three teams in the league. And then if you extend it a little bit further for Lou City, the next 7 games in league play for them come against current playoff teams. So the schedule has gotten difficult for them over the next 7 games, 3 especially. But that's an opportunity, right? It's not just a challenge. It's also an opportunity for them to get points against teams that are around them in the standings, get points against teams that are ahead of them in the standings. And it's a chance for Lou City to climb those standings a little bit further higher try and defend those regular season titles, those back-to-back regular season titles that they were able to claim in 2024 and 2025.
0: And a couple of things before we let you go, Jeff. Big blow, USL Defender of the Year as a rookie, former U of L standout Josh Jones having surgery. Going to be gone the rest of the season?
1: Yeah, that's it's an unfortunate blow for Lou City. He's been out for most of the year already. He's only played a couple of times back in March, and he's just... for the longest time, it was the story of, well, you know, he's a few weeks away. We still expect him back. Yeah, you know, he'll be back at some point this season. And eventually it just didn't make sense for him to try and fight back from this injury. So they opted to go with surgery, which he underwent successfully yesterday. So we made the announcement for him. And, it's a big blow. But there are reinforcements for Lou City. Guys like Sean Toch, who's been around forever.
0: Yes,
1: been around
0: sir.
1: Since 2017. All-time leader for Lou City in appearances. You mentioned Kev Lambert coming in to start the segment. He scored twice. Still been at center back on Wednesday night, so maybe he's an option for them as well. And I it would be important to mention young Brandon Days, former Stanex Tiger, who is just 17 years old. We talked about Audrey McKean on the women's side being a youth national team player. Brandon Days, local product starter for Lou City this year, also a youth national team player. He's away with the United States under-20 men's national team right now at the North American Championship for the under-20 level, CONCACAF, they call it. He's down in Mexico competing in the red, white for the red, white, and blue. As a matter of fact, they play tonight. You can watch that game on FS2, and he started each of the first 2 games of this tournament for Team USA. So he's a young prospect to watch, and he's a defender. He plays that same position as Josh Jones. So when he gets back from this tournament, he'll be able to help Lou City out back there as well. And last guy I haven't even mentioned, your buddy Kyle Adams.
0: Yes, sir.
1: Of course, at center back, will be able to help fill in for Josh Jones. So there's still some depth back there.
0: Yep.
1: But Jones, a very talented guy, 6'5". You mentioned was young player of the year last year, defender of the year finalist. Just a disappointing situation to have an injury claim your second season as a professional, but hopefully he'll get back next year and get back to it, and he'll be a star to come for Lou City, I would say.
0: Well, Jeff Milby, and then I'd be remiss if I didn't mention, coming up a week from Saturday, Phil the Fam. This is always fun to see how far you guys get. You had 13,000 in 2025. I'm looking forward to see what you draw this year.
1: Yeah, look, this is the 5th year for Phil the Fam. Every year, our annual promotion to try and sell the joint out. We're averaging 13,700 and change for these games, and all of them have been wins so far. Last year was maybe the most thrilling game of the year. They're playing Charleston in 1-1 versus 2 in the league, and Lou City blew them out. They were up 4-0 at halftime, ended up winning 4-1. The crowd was absolutely electric. Here's the to-do list for anybody listening. If you're a fan who caught some of the World Cup this summer and you want to go see some soccer in person, this is the opportunity to do that in the best environment you'll be a part of this year, assuming aside from the playoffs maybe for Lou City. Wear purple. It's going to be a purple out. We got a T-shirt giveaway to the first 2,500 fans next week. Pre-game fireworks as the players walk on the field. Post-game nice. Fireworks after the game is over. We'll have a flyover as the game is about to kick off. It's going to feel like a big event. The crowd is

0: going to be electric. If you like sports, if you saw some soccer this summer, this is your chance to be a part of something really fun. It's going to be a packed house, like we mentioned, close to 14,000 on hand, we expect. So get your tickets right now, lucidity.com/tickets/fillthefam.
1: Oh, get rest assured, my man, I'll be there. I'll be there.
0: And that's right. I know you're going to be there. You're already in the closet sorting through all your purple outfits to figure out what you're going to wear.
1: Well, no, you know what I did? I've been through the Loose City store so many times, and I've always wanted a Loose City jacket, and I wanted a zip-up jacket. And I couldn't convince my wife to let me break the bank to get one, and I finally bought one, and it's so comfortable. I wore it the whole time I was in Michigan, and now I'm going to be down there supporting that too. But I finally got the gear to wear, so this will be a lot of fun to come down for that, man.
0: Yeah, we're gonna see you out there, man. You're gonna be sweating in that jacket next week.
1: That's all right, though. I can do that. Hey, give Kyle.
0: Hey, that's the dedication and passion of Scott Fitzgerald. I tell you right now.
1: Hey, give my man Kyle all the best. Dude, I miss talking to him outside of the World Cup. He was great. He met us after the match against Lexington, and I don't tell Kyle's wife, but my daughter's in love with him. All right, so she loved meeting him. That was a big deal for her. So all the best to you guys there at Loose City
0: something
1: and Racing.
0: Something about that New Zealand accent, man. Something about that New Zealand accent.
1: He's a Kiwi, right? Yeah, right. Buddy,
0: that's all right.
1: The best to you and the Loose City family and the Racing family. Good luck tomorrow to Racing Louisville, and then I will see you guys next weekend out at the Lid.
0: Yes, sir, Scott. Appreciate the time, and as always, it is a pleasure to grace the airwaves of News Radio 840 WHAS.
1: Miss you, buddy. All right, there he goes, ladies and gentlemen. Jeff Milby, former newscaster extraordinaire here at News Radio 840 WHAS, has found himself a home with Loose City. Hey, gang, seriously, I know the weather's not going to be the greatest. I know Lynn Family Stadium, like I know the back of my hand. If you want to get out there, you want to get the kids out of the house, and you will stay dry. There are plenty of places at Lynn Family Stadium to watch the match and stay dry. All they have to do is wear their jerseys. It's free, Mom and Dad. It is free, and I know you can appreciate that because it's back to school shopping time. But more importantly, the ladies could use your support. As Jeff said, they're trying. They're trying to get this thing rolling, and they're right there. So not time. If you want to jump ship, you can jump ship. I'm not jumping ship on them, that's for sure. Okay, we're back after this at News Radio 840 WHAS.
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4: Heading out the door this morning, the road ahead looks good. Coming up 65 northbound, not seeing any delays. Coming in from E-Town up to 11 at Junction, Shepherdsville, and up to the Snyder Freeway. Cleared up an earlier crash we had up around Grade Lane, so things moving well through there. No problems on 65 southbound over the Kennedy Bridge. No backups on the 2nd Street Bridge. Dixie, a good trip up through PRP and Shively and up to the Waterson. Our next report in 10 minutes. I'm Bobby Yellis, News Radio 840 WHAS.
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6: Happy Friday. I'm WLKY meteorologist Mo Rose with today's forecast. We're off to a mild start this morning. Temperatures are hovering in the low 70s near upper 60s, warming into the upper 80s later on today with a mix of clouds and sun. Clouds will increase later tonight. We'll watch for showers overnight and a low of 72. And then Saturday, dodging rounds of rain and thunderstorms. We've got a high of 85. Sunday, more showers and cooler with a high near 80. That's your WLKY weather forecast. I'm meteorologist Mo Rose.
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1: I'm Scott Fitzgerald with a look at the weekend in local sports presented by our good friends at Ironworkers Local 70. Kentucky basketball's alumni team La Familia is just one win away from $2 million and a TBT championship. The former Wildcats rolled up Kansas alumni 78-65. Amidst the hype, though, a feel-good local connection. That would be Chris Coffey. He's a Seneca High School product who took the small school route at Georgetown College and admits he's taking advantage of every opportunity he gets in this tournament.
7: It's a blessing, man. Obviously, basketball is my life, my dream. It opens up a lot of doors for me. I'm from Georgetown College, like small town school, and now I'm on the big stage with some of the top guys that played at UK and Big Blue Nation. they show support, and I love it.
1: Lou City has a chance to make some noise in the Eastern Conference standings of the USL tomorrow night as they travel to Florida to take on Eastern Conference leading Tampa Bay. City comes into the matchup tied on points with Charleston and Detroit at 27. That coming off a 2-1 win over Birmingham this week. Both looking up at Tampa Bay sitting atop the conference with 35 points. Tomorrow night's matchup kicks off at 8 o'clock. It will be nationally televised on ESPN2. Also in action tomorrow afternoon, Racing Louisville is back home looking to stop a frustrating slide after a brutal stretch of games, exposing some of the team's biggest struggles. Racing making 8 lineup changes in a 5-1 thumping by Kansas City earlier this week. For Racing head coach Bev Yanez, she admits the message is clear.
8: Take the opportunity to move past this as quick as possible, take ownership where we can, but really focus on the preparation for Chicago. We don't have much time to dwell on this and need to take accountability where we can.
1: Chicago's in town tomorrow afternoon. It's a 4 o'clock kickoff from Lynn Family Stadium. We'll have that for you on Sports Talk 790. And the Louisville Bats continue their series with the Indians this weekend. It all starts tonight with beaching at the ballpark and fireworks. Then Paw Patrol is on hand tomorrow. And, of course, a family-friendly Sunday afternoon where kids can run the bases. The matchup also features one of the best power races in the minor leagues. Bats outfielder Hector Rodriguez continues to climb the AAA home run leaderboard. He's second in the league, while teammate Michael Chavis is not far behind at fifth. And that's a look at the weekend in local sports, presented by our good friends at Ironworkers Local 70. For more than 120 years, well, they've helped build the Louisville region and communities across Kentucky and southern Indiana. You see it in the bridges, the stadiums, the landmarks. So just take a look around, from Cardinal Stadium and the KFC Yum Center to the Lincoln and Lewis Clark Ohio River bridges. 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
1: Welcome back. 7:53 now in this 31st day of July. 31 days in July. I'm going to make sure I got that right. Scott Fitzgerald with you, Kentuckiana's Morning News. Wrapping it up, making way for Cozy D.
23: Scott Fitzgerald?
1: Oh, I got
23: always
1: you right, Mike. I got you right, Mike.
23: I got a great guest coming to me.
1: Who's this?
23: Dr. Whitney Jones joins me at 8 o'clock, and we're talking about colon cancer prevention. It's so easy. Have you had your...
1: Yes.
23: And you had it?
1: Yes.
23: Okay.
1: Yes, I had my, because it was funny, because after I had it, you're talking about the colonoscopy,
23: right? Yeah, the colonoscopy.
1: Okay, yeah, yeah, I had, we mentioned it. After I had it, I said to Doc, I said, what'd you give me? He goes, you know Michael Jackson?
23: Yes, the Michael Jackson stuff.
1: I said, no, I get it.
23: But there's more benefits than feeling great. Let me tell you, it's a lifesaver.
1: Yeah.
23: And Kentucky, one time, we were number one. We were the number one offender with colon cancer.
1: Yeah.
23: And thanks to people like Dr. Whitney Jones, we're ticking that down, and we've had even more success for colon cancer. We're going to talk about that through legislation, through the General Assembly. Good. It's making it easier and easier. But people complain. Like, I remember they worked stuff up so bad. When I was getting my colonoscopy, it wasn't because of a sign of something going wrong. It was the time to be responsible as an adult at that age and get your colonoscopy. So that's what I did. And people were saying, oh, my, you're going to have to drink this stuff, and it's horrible, and blah, blah, blah. It wasn't that bad, man.
1: It wasn't, Dwight.
23: I went old school every day. He's going to talk about new methods, which are easier, which, by the way, thanks to this new legislation, I believe are covered. Will Dr. Whitney Jones talk about that? But I was the old school that everybody feared.
1: Yeah.
23: And I just downed it.
1: Same here.
23: And got it over
1: with. Same here, brother. You peel the Band-Aid back and let's do this.
23: Let me tell you, man, the sense of peace of mind.
1: Oh,
23: dude. You know?
1: Dude, I was so relieved. And plus, because you got to starve yourself. So my wife goes, what do you want? I said, well, I want the biggest cheeseburger we can find.
23: Oh, I know. I had a Mama Bear Nose waiting for me at home. I'm dead serious. But here's the thing. I said, because I was out of there at like 11 o'clock, something like that. And I knew that Barano's would be open.
1: Yeah.
23: But I said, I'm not trusting it. What if somebody's late for work? Get it. So we got it the night before, which was a mistake because I had to smell it.
1: Yeah.
23: And I love Barano's. Right. But I had it waiting for me as soon as that colonoscopy. You
1: know, big props to your guy, George Timmering, by the way. He fed the entire Senex football team.
23: That is no easy feat, dude. What an organization, Barano's Pizza.
1: Well, you know, we're going out this weekend. It's pizza and beer for me this weekend. I eat clean during the week.
23: That's what I do.
1: Yeah.
23: Every Friday night, we go to Barano's.
1: Yeah.
23: Like clockwork.
1: And which one do you go to?
23: I go to J-Town mostly because of the deck.
1: Yeah, right.
23: And also Hurstbourne and also Third Market. I got several favorite ones.
1: Dude, you go to the one in Hurstbourne and you can go boxing afterwards.
23: That's right. Well, usually when I get home with a wife, she boxes me pretty hard. Right? Yeah.
1: Cozy, great to see you again, man.
23: Good to see you, Scott. Great to see you,
1: and we're looking forward to it. All right, Doc, I'm looking forward to it. Get me checked out. I want to make sure I'm okay, all right? Listen up, folks. Hey, have a great weekend, everybody. I'll be back tomorrow morning, 6 o'clock, with Joe Elliott. We'll talk all things Kentucky in his Saturday morning news and get you up to speed and running. Great day. It'll be Dwight waiting up until 10 a.m. Leland Conway, 10 to noon. Playing Buck, noon to 3. The great Terry Miners, Joe Lincoln, Paul Miles, and Rachel take you home. Have a great Friday, everybody.

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2: As traffic starts to build around the area this morning, watch for some delays. We have an accident now working a crash up on the Waterson eastbound up around Poplar Level Road. Also, the problem spots including a crash at Brownsboro Road out around the Snyder, Preston in the Outer Loop, and Taylor Boulevard near Arcade. Traffic on 65 north and southbound looking good if you're coming up through that construction zone between the Waterson Expressway all the way in through downtown. A little backed up on the 2nd Street Bridge, though. Our next report in 10 minutes. 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
4: This is Monty Montgomery, producer of Our American Stories. In our next episode, Bill Corum, former mob muscle in Kansas City, shares the story of his miraculous redemption. You won't want to miss the next episode of Our American Stories.
5: Happy Friday. I'm WLKY meteorologist Mo Rose with today's forecast. We're off to a mild start this morning. Temperatures are hovering in the low 70s near upper 60s, warming into the upper 80s later on today with a mix of clouds and sun. Clouds will increase later tonight. We'll watch for showers overnight and a low of 72. And then Saturday, dodging round of rain and thunderstorms. We've got a high of 85. Sunday, more showers and cooler with a high near 80. That's your WLKY weather forecast. I'm meteorologist Mo Rose.
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6: It's a couple minutes now after 8 o'clock. Sunny skies, 70 degrees outside the studios here at 4th Street Live. Welcome to Friday, everyone. You made it. Good morning. I'm John Shannon, News Radio 840 WHAS. Police say a Louisville man has been arrested and charged with multiple crimes after he forced a teenage girl to engage in sexual acts. Rolando Vasquez, taken into custody Wednesday, charged with one count each of rape, sodomy, human trafficking, and promoting human trafficking. An arrest citation states a 15-year-old victim's mother reported the assault to the police. The victim telling authorities Vasquez forced her to engage in sex multiple times a week beginning in December of last year. Vasquez due back in court on August 7th. Several people starting their weekend looking for a place to live following a house fire in the Portland neighborhood on Thursday. The Louisville Fire Department responded to the 100 block of North 21st Street around 11:30 a.m. Once they arrived on scene, crews had the fire contained in just about 10 minutes. There were 26 firefighters who helped battle the blaze. Authorities say everyone able to get out of the house safely with no injuries, though two adults and four children now looking for a place to live. 8:03 at News Radio 840 WHAS. The parent company of Taco Bell says the sales impact of the psychosporiasis outbreak is only temporary. Chris Turner, chief executive officer of the Louisville-based Yum Brands, spoke with investors and reporters in a second quarter earnings call.
7: Our top priority is and always will be the safety and well-being of our consumers. With respect to the consumer sentiment, though, we've seen real improvement as consumers have understood better the nature of the issue, and they understand that it is not a Taco Bell specific issue.
6: The outbreak has been traced to lettuce from Mexico that was served at Taco Bell restaurants in several states, including Kentucky. A second artificial intelligence company confirming that its AI program hacked into another computer's systems. Rory O'Neill reports.
8: Anthropic admits its Claude AI models Opus 4, Mythos 5, and an internal research test model breached three organizations. Claude was supposed to be offline, isolated, and unable to carry out such cyber attacks. The news comes a week after OpenAI said one of its unreleased AI models did the same thing. The breaches at Anthropic were found during a large-scale cybersecurity review that was ordered after the OpenAI glitch. I'm Rory O'Neill.
6: The Friday edition of the Tony and Dwight Show, second chair edition, starts right now. Your next news update coming up at 8:30. I'm John Shannon, News Radio 840 WHAS.
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1: Here we go. Me, John Alden, dancing. Even Dr. Whitney Jones dancing. We'll talk to him in just a second, though. I want to remind you that it's going to be a beautiful day. For me, at least, it's going to be a beautiful day. High around 87, a little cloudy. Don't mind that. And then tonight, low of 65. Producer John Alden, I consider that a wonderful day.
2: Especially for late July.
1: Absolutely. And, you know, the heat and humidity, it's coming, but we'll deal with what we have. I want to bring in Dr. Whitney Jones. I want to tell you, first of all, at the bottom of the hour, I've got something I want to discuss with producer John Alden and maybe the phones. Last night, Metro Council decided to help curb the violence. They're putting a certain ordinance in, and I think it's they have good intentions, but I think it might cause even more violence and be harmful to a few other people. We'll talk about the bottom of the hour, and I'll explain. But right now, Dr. Whitney Jones, dear friend of the show, dear friend of mine. Good to see you, Doc. How you doing, man?
3: Good morning, Dwight. Glad to be here.
1: Good to see you. Let's talk about something that's dear to my heart, because I lost a family member with colon cancer, and it was devastating to watch. It was a horrible, horrible death. But the worst part about it is, this was in the 70s. Worst part about it is, it could have been preventable. If I'm off on this, let me know. 67% of colon cancer deaths could have been prevented.
3: That's right. According to the American Cancer Society, 67% of colon cancer deaths can be prevented with the current screening we have today.
1: Yeah.
3: And when we say colon, we're talking about colorectal cancer, but that didn't tend to roll off the tongue as well.
1: So right.
3: Colon cancer includes that as well. But yeah, that's a huge number. It's an opportunity missed. We have about 2,700 cases in Kentucky each year, and of that, about 900 people die. So imagine taking that 900 number and pushing that down to 300.
1: Yeah, and I want to talk about the numbers on Kentucky, because Dr. Whitney Jones, with others, fights very, very hard to bring these numbers down, to create colon rectal cancer awareness and to prevent deaths. And you do a damn good job of it, and you work with the legislation. We'll talk about that as well. But there's a misnomer out there, especially in Kentucky. We were one of the worst offenders when it comes to contracting colorectal cancer. I think we were number one. We walked that down to what now?
3: Top five,
1: which so is we're still in a bad spot. Better than being number one.
3: Our rates of colon cancer are down 30% since the beginning of the 2000s, and that's a lot.
1: That's a big jump.
3: It's almost 640 people every year not getting colon cancer because we took their polyps out, which is the whole goal in prevention, and about 270 people who don't die because we found it earlier before they had symptoms. So,
1: and that's what I want to get to, yours truly included. I was guilty of this. When it came to be of my age to get screenings, my doctor suggested, yeah, and I said, absolutely, I'm in there because I've had it in my family's history and it resulted in death. But there's a misnomer out there that, you know, colon cancer is an old guy, it's an old gal disease, you know, or a thing. You don't have to worry about it until you're 50, 55. That's not the case, man. As a matter of fact, it's younger and younger people are getting hit with this, right?
3: That's absolutely true. In the 70s and 80s and the last century, it was a disease of older people,
1: yeah.
3: Right? And screening sort of came into vogue around 2000. But since that time, and particularly in the last 20 years, we've had a real acceleration of colorectal cancer deaths in young people. So that today, and we thought this was going to happen in 2030, but it actually happened in January of this year. Colorectal cancer is the number one cancer killer for both men and women who are under the age of 50.
1: Wow.
3: Imagine that.
1: Number
3: one. Breast cancer.
1: Number one.
3: Number one. More than prostate, more than breast, more than lung. It's the number one cancer killer. And that's the great news about the work that we've done with the legislature, is that about half of that colon cancer in the family for young people, it's related to a family history. You can identify a mother, a father, brother, sister, et cetera, with a history of not only colon cancer, but of what leads to colon cancer, which are large polyps. And that's where Kentucky has really sort of gotten into the lead nationally, is that we've adopted guidelines that address young colon cancer. And for the vast majority of insurance products, that's covered by your insurance company at no out-of-pocket cost. And that is It's something. We don't know where half of young colon cancer comes from. It doesn't come from the family history, maybe diet, maybe nutrition, maybe gut health, you know, the change in our microbiome, all this ultra-processed food. We don't know the answer yet. They're studying it. But in the meantime, we can educate people about it. So if you're young and you have symptoms, you have rectal bleeding, you have change in bowel habits, you've got pain that's not usual, weight loss that you can't explain, get to your doctor and get an evaluation to make sure it's not colorectal cancer, because if you find it early, you still got a great chance. But prevention is really where the project lives, and I think that's where Kentucky's headed to.
1: Prevention is key, and that's what we're talking about right now. My guest, Dr. Whitney Jones, he and his crew, they're doing great strides to prevent colorectal cancer deaths. And I talked about with Scott Fitzgerald, the PrEP. When I had my first colonoscopy, everybody said, oh my, you're going to have to drink this stuff and it's horrible. And how in the world are you? People make things out way worse than they are. Wasn't my favorite thing to drink, but I didn't find it that bad. And here's why. I think I mixed it with Gatorade, and I just killed it. Mm-hmm. And I held my nose and I killed it again. I'll spare you the details on the rest of the evening, but it was not that bad. It was not that bad at all, especially when you consider the peace of mind. Now, you and a colon cancer prevention project, you work with the General Assembly in Frankfurt, and you managed to make great strides in legislation. And one of those is, we want to talk about many things you've done, but one of those is to make the, I guess, a more palatable procedure routine easier. Right? And what is that? Because I went with the old school. I think mine was called Super Bowel, which I thought I thought was a very funny name.
3: Yeah, or Go Lightly. That's Go Lightly. It does anything but Go Lightly.
1: And right? Let me tell you, it does the job, but you all worked on, because some people say, oh my gosh, I've heard the PrEP. First of all, the old school PrEP, it wasn't that bad. But you found a way to make it affordable and covered by insurance for an easier PrEP. What is that PrEP, and when did that happen? Well, and how did it happen?
3: Right. Well, first of all, it's great that you know, had your PrEP and it was easy. But not everybody's as tough as you. And so there's a lot of people. In fact, the PrEP is one of the number one barriers for people agreeing to get colonoscopy.
1: Hold on. Are you serious?
3: Because they can't tolerate the PrEP. They can't, keep it down. It's very difficult. Yeah, 4 liters is a lot of stuff to drink.
1: But okay, let me ask you. I don't hate to interrupt you, Doc, but how many of those, I guess some of it is real life, trying to take the PrEP, and they see, I just can't, and they got to go back to the drawing board. But how many of people refuse just because they say, I've heard about the PrEP, not going to do it? I think that number's pretty high.
3: I don't know that I have a number, okay, but I would say it's significant.
1: Yeah, right. Okay.
3: But what you got to realize is the PrEP is the key component to the colonoscopy. If you can't get across the PrEP, then your colonoscopy gets, either you don't show up because you know your PrEP's not right, or you go in there and you think you did a good job, but it's not. So they put you to sleep, you have a colonoscopy, then they have to stop the procedure. And the problem is that the smaller, what they're called low volume split dose PrEPs, they're better tolerated than that 4 liters for most people. And it's the tolerating the entire PrEP that gets the colon clean. If you're only drinking half of it because it makes you sick, you don't end up with it. And here's the key thing. When you show up or have a poor bowel PrEP or you can't tolerate it, you're less than 50% likely to ever try it again.
1: Wow.
3: So we act like we're going to bring them back and it's no big deal. It's a huge deal.
1: It's a big deal.
3: You've spent money on the procedure. You spent money in the hospital. You spent money for the doctors and the office staff and everything, and you don't even get it done. So, you know, one of the things that we did, and it was called House Bill 421. It was put into the session by Representative Amy Neighbors, a young colorectal cancer survivor herself, out of the Somerset region. And it was really to modernize Kentucky's approach to colon cancer, because we don't live in the area we did. You probably got screened. You're probably in the 1960s. That's how old you are.
1: Yeah,
3: right?
1: That's right. Yeah, I think me and Abraham Lincoln went together.
3: Right. So the idea is to modernize not only our guidelines so that younger people at risk can get colonoscopy and access with low or no cost, but also to make the process better and use better tools. And part of that is the PrEP, and it's the rate limiting step. And so Representative Amy Neighbors brought this to floor. A lot of great co-sponsors, in fact, bipartisan support, including support at the executive branch level.
1: Nice.
3: And I think there was a Representative Susan Whitten that was a co-sponsor of that bill.
1: I happen to know Representative Susan Tyler Whitten, still on the bed. Yeah, she does a lot of great work. And I want to talk about the great work that you're doing along with the General Assembly when we come back. Short break, because you are truly making it easier, and it's going to save some lives, this legislation that has been passed. I want to get to that when we come back. So can you stick around, Doc?
3: You bet.
1: All right. Stick around more with Dr. Whitney Jones when we return. And by the way, get your screening. We'll talk about the steps you need to do to get your screening and the ages to get your screening. But right now, Southern Comfort Hot Tub. I can't wait to see you tonight, baby. I got a date with my sweetheart in the Southern Comfort Hot Tubs. How we kick off, that's how we end every single night, I guess I should say, unless it's pouring rain. And then we miss our hot tub. 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
7: Happy Friday. I'm WLPY meteorologist Mo Rose with today's forecast. We're off to a mild start this morning. Temperatures are hovering in the low 70s near upper 60s, warming into the upper 80s later on today with a mix of clouds and sun. Clouds will increase later tonight. We'll watch for showers overnight and a low of 72. And then Saturday, dodging rounds of rain and thunderstorms, we've got a high of 85. Sunday, more showers and cooler with a high near 80. That's your WLKY weather forecast. I'm meteorologist Mo Rose.
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1: News Radio 840 WHAS. Dwight Whitten, producer John Alden. From what I understand, Tony Vinay is off today. Him and Mitch McConnell had a pickleball game scheduled.
2: Oh, wow.
1: So, yeah, we let them off. So anxious to find out who wins. As we bring in a dear friend of mine and a dear friend to state, if you ask me, is Dr. Whitney Jones. He's been fighting for legislation and winning, and fighting for colorectal cancer awareness and winning. And quite frankly, Doc, you're saving lives out there. I want to ask you about when it comes to screening, I suggest going ahead and at 50, that's when I got it, but then it got walked back. When I got my first one was 50, that's no longer the case. What is it now?
3: Now the age is 45 if you're average risk, and that means at 45, not sometimes after. A lot of people delay it, and a lot of this young colon cancer epidemic particularly affects people from 45 to 49. So if you're average risk, no polyps in the family, no colon cancer in the family, you need to start at 45. But one out of four Kentuckians, the highest in the nation per capita,
1: wow,
3: has a family history of either colon cancer or large colon polyps, and those folks need to start at age 40 or a decade earlier than their relative. And that's the key, and that's where this legislation came out, to not only, you know, state the guidelines, but cover the guidelines in terms of insurance practices.
1: And that's a huge win for Kentuckians.
3: Yeah,
1: it's a gigantic win if they want to stay alive. And by the way, colorectal cancer, 67% of the deaths preventable.
3: Well, and it's a shame because even though it's the most common now in young people and the second or third most common overall, it is the most preventable test.
1: Wow.
3: Most preventable cancer, not test, but cancer. So we're doing great. We just have to continue to reach more communities that haven't been engaged yet, make sure people know about these new legislative guidelines, these new accesses to great preps that you can take and aren't very bad, and get completed at a much higher rate. And so I think we can do a lot better. And again, you talk about me. It is not me. We have so many partners across the state. The Kentucky Cancer Program, African Americans Against Colon Cancer, our State Department of Public Health is amazing. We run a program for the un- and underinsured there. Both universities, UK, U of L, Pikeville Medical Center. I just want the audience to know this is a huge statewide effort. I just happen to know you, and that's why I get to come and have these great conversations. But I'm a part of a much larger organization, and our organization is based in Louisville, the Colon Cancer Prevention Project. Mm-hmm. We're 23 years a nonprofit organization, and this has been our mission. So we're making progress. We've gone from 49th in screening to 20th or 17th, depending on the year. That's a lot more people screened and a lot more lives.
1: I love the name of your gala, too.
3: The Bottoms Up Bash.
1: The Bottoms Up Bash. We'll get to that in a minute, but I want to stay serious on this because it's serious and it's important to my life because I've watched a loved one pass from this, and man, it was a really horrible death that I'll never forget, especially finding out later in life that colorectal cancer is extremely preventable. But again, this was 60s and 70s. Dr. Jones, I want to talk about people out there saying, you know, they're watching, I don't know, Golden Girls, Matlock, Rockford Files, whatever people watch these days. and you see a commercial, and it's this little box dancing around, and you say, hey, why are you pooping me and mail me off? Are those worth anything? The screening like that?
3: Oh, absolutely, yeah. Well, the biggest thing, again, people are, you know, the colonoscopy is a big fear issue for a lot of people, including the PrEP.
1: Right.
3: And so years ago, they do a variety of stool tests that started. They looked for blood in the stool.
1: Okay.
3: Okay, and those were the early ones, the hemocults and the fits. But the problem is colon cancers only bleed intermittently. And so the newer tests, particularly the smiley box test,
1: right.
3: And there'll be other ones out there. They do a great job for people who don't want to have colonoscopies. It used to be less than 5% of screening was done with stool-based testing. Now it's almost 33% nationwide. So it has really grown dramatically. And because these polyps or cancers are shedding little cells into the stool all the time, right?
1: Mm-hmm.
3: You can pull out that DNA as well as a signature of blood, and you can find polyps at a very significant rate and high sensitivities for colon cancer. For polyps that are just about to become cancer, they detect like 75% of them. And so I encourage people to get screened with a test that's right for use. But stool tests are only for average risk individuals, not for people with symptoms, not for people with family histories of polyps or colon cancer. But they are excellent, and they're only going to get better as the algorithms improve and as we begin to know more about, you know, how to manipulate the genomic world. So it's a really great time, and now we have blood tests.
1: Yeah, and I will tell you this. I talk about my colorectal cancer screening, and I talk about everything on this show, and I share it. My wife says I share a little bit too much sometimes. But when I had my screening, they did find some polyps. They removed the polyps. But the peace of mind that I had, and then I got educated. Once something enters my life, I tend to educate myself on it, research it. And I'll probably be off on this, but you can correct me. It takes about 8 years to develop into cancer, right? The polyp?
3: Yeah, about 10 years, right?
1: About 10 years.
3: But these younger cancers in younger people, they do not follow that same pathway, right? And
1: right.
3: So people can develop those cancers, we think, within years, like single-digit years, like 1, 2, 3, 4, 5. So we have to be really careful. That's why I want young people out there, and even if you're over 45, be aware. You know, blood in the stool is never normal. You know, if your stool's really changed dramatically, you know, and you can't figure it out, you got unexplained pain, get an evaluation. You live in one of the top states in the nation for colon cancer and young colon cancer, and you can't just call it irritable bowel syndrome and hemorrhoids without a full evaluation. I strongly want to get that message out to your younger audience, if you have any.
1: And I did a little bit of research.
3: Just kidding, just kidding, Dwight. That was a joke.
1: I do want to tell you this, though. If you're a guy or a girl out there and you think, well, you know, what are the odds? Let me tell you some odds. 1 in 23 men and 1 in 25 women. Those are big odds for your chances to get colorectal cancer. And by the way, it's extremely preventable. Dr. Whitney Jones, go ahead and give the name of your organization. Well, I want to tell you real quick, in 1 minute, can you tell us about, there was a guy, a golfer, I failed to ask you about this. It played like 200 or...
3: Yeah. Yeah, well, we have our golf scramble coming up September 21st.
1: Okay.
3: The Colon One.
1: Ah! Yeah, baby, right.
3: Named after... And Jack Nicholson is one of our name sponsors, passed away from colon cancer. But I wanted to recognize Eric Gillian. He's the head PGA professional at Audubon Golf Club.
1: Okay.
3: He's helped us sponsor our fundraiser for years. And for 15 years, he's played 100 holes of golf with a team of people to raise money for colon cancer. And raised almost $250,000
1: in a row,
3: and played 1,500 holes of golf.
1: Wow.
3: 100 each day. And I went with him this, I was there at the beginning and the end, played, I'd say 48 holes with him.
1: Mm-hmm.
3: But these guys are unbelievable. And I just want to recognize Eric, who's a young colon cancer survivor himself, had colon cancer when he was his 30s. And he's taken his difficult story and turned it into awareness for the golf community, helping support the Colon Cancer Prevention Project with funding. And I just want to do a huge shout out to him. This will be his last year, but, you know, we're never going to let go of Eric. He's the best. And also thanks to Audubon Country Club as well.
1: He's Dr. Whitney Jones, doing good for the neighborhood. He and many others when it comes to colorectal cancer. I want to say thank you, Doc. and I hope to see you again soon, okay? I
3: really appreciate you having me. And everybody check out the Courier Journal from this Sunday.
1: Yeah.
3: Great article on the work we're doing and the problem we're working on solving.
1: Okay, when we come back after news, Metro Council passing an ordinance that it's going to help, they say, with violence. I think it might put some lives in risk. I'll explain when we come back after that. But right now, I want to tell you about... 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
7: We're going to warm into the upper 80s later on today with a mix of clouds and sun, and then increasing those clouds overnight with a few showers developing by morning. Expect a low around 72. Your Saturday, we're going to ramp up that rain chance to thunderstorms in the late morning and afternoon. A high around 85. Then Sunday, a few more showers sticking around and cooler highs near 80. That's your WLKY weather forecast. I'm meteorologist Mo Rose.
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4: At 8:32, sunny skies, 71 degrees outside the studios here at 4th Street Live. Take a breath, everyone. You made it to Friday. Good morning. I'm John Shannon, News Radio 840 WHAS. The Louisville Metro Council unanimously passed a new ordinance last night requiring late-night businesses with a history of persistent illegal activity to hire in-person security between 2 a.m. and 5 a.m. That measure goes into effect immediately. Two adults and four children are receiving Red Cross assistance after a fast-moving house fire on North 21st Street in the Portland neighborhood Thursday morning left them without a place to live. The federal government turning a former uranium plant in Paducah into a massive $100 billion AI center. Meanwhile, Lexington's Planning Commission is simultaneously pushing strict new zoning rules to regulate data center sprawl. Talks to restrict data centers also taking place in Louisville and Elizabethtown. Kentucky Attorney General Russell Coleman working to uphold a pair of convictions in connection with the murder of Crystal Rogers. Coleman releasing a statement yesterday saying he's fighting appeals filed with the Kentucky Supreme Court by Joseph and Stephen Lawson. The U.S. Senate failed to pass a war powers resolution that would have limited President Donald Trump's authority to wage war in Iran. The 49-50 vote highlighting deep partisan divides. However, Kentucky Senator Rand Paul crossed the line to vote with the Democrats to limit the powers of the president. Meanwhile, some Israeli officials reportedly concerned about the new deal announced with Hamas. President Trump wrote on Truth Social Thursday that his Board of Peace has reached an agreement that would involve the complete disarmament of the Palestinian militant group. Israeli officials are concerned, however, that Hamas is not seeking a genuine commitment to disarm, but rather a tactical reprieve from mounting financial pressure. More of the Tony and Dwight Show continues right now. Your next news update at 9. I'm John Shannon, News Radio 840 WHAS.

0: That's what I'm talking about. News Radio 840 WHS. Welcome to the weekend. It is Friday. If you're on your way in, you'll be facing 87 degrees today, which I think is fantastic. Producer John Alden.
1: It is fantastic.
0: A little bit cloudy, but that's okay. Keeps it even cooler tonight. Low around 68, 67 degrees. That means Southern Comfort Hot Tub is going to be right on time. I teased this at the top. Oh, by the way, Tony Vinay is off today. I think he and Mitch McConnell are in an old school breakdance dance-off.
1: Against, oh, wow. Yeah, that's got to be exciting.
0: That's against Bashir and Morgan McGarvey. So,
1: oh, man.
0: On pins and needles, and we hope. You know, how are you going to beat Vannetti and Mitch McConnell?
1: No, especially because I can imagine that's going to be a very, it'll be a very quiet competition.
0: 3 foot putt, baby. All right, let's get to it. I teased this at the top of the hour and when I was talking with Dr. Whitney Jones. There's no doubt we have violence, and public safety is at risk here in Louisville, Kentucky. You got groups of, I'll call them what they are, the groups of cowards showing up. They show up in groups, and they're all individual cowards, and they'll wreak havoc, beat people up, whatever it might be. Would never try it on their own, one-on-one, because they're cowards. But it's caused a great deal of issues here in Louisville, Kentucky. Metro Council is looking for a new public safety ordinance was brought up last night. It would require certain businesses that have issues, you know, with these people showing up and doing whatever, between 2 a.m. and 5 a.m., places that have repeated criminal activity will have to have a licensed security guard, okay?
1: Okay.
0: Here's where I think it's going to cause even more issues and even put lives at risk. Licensed security guards. I've been in a lot of businesses with licensed security guards, and oftentimes they're 83-year-old men that weigh about 105 pounds. I wish I were joking.
1: You think 80, say, is 83 a stretch at all?
0: No.
1: Are they really that old, you think?
0: I would say high 70s, low 80s, absolutely, on a couple of places.
1: Either way, they're not necessarily the most physically able-bodied people is what you're getting at.
0: I won't name the building, but it's a pretty large building in Louisville, and I go there for different medical issues, and there's actually a woman that I would probably peg her for

0: violence that's going on around the area. But at the same time, you go to a bar, you don't want to have to worry, you know, looking over your shoulder about having something going on because you know the security people are having to watch everything behind you. Maybe it will create a sense of peace of mind at the same time. It's going to, you're going to have to find that kind of happy medium or balance, right, to make it work the way you want it to.
1: You mentioned, so John William Alden III, the producer, John William Alden III, you made a comment there that makes me want to chase a squirrel. You said, you agreed with me that, and by the way, the burden is going to be on the business owners. So I could see where they might want to just hire private security firm instead of LMPD. I would think there would be a tremendous cost differential. But there's also saying you get what you pay for. But you mentioned, you said, yeah, LMPD officers, even though they do confront them in packs, they're more equipped. So I want to chase a squirrel with that. That's a great point. I've never once so far seen a security guard, by definition, carrying a gun. So are they going to blow their whistle in the face of, 35 violent criminals wanting to tear a bar apart or whatever the case might be? Even with, tasers and armed forces, with officers, they're still aggressive against them. So I think this could be, I think that Metro Council is trying to do the best they can to curb this, but
0: there's no one size fits all for this. There isn't.
1: And I hate to beat a dead horse, but it is what it is. Until we have judges on the bench that will actually prosecute these cowards instead of going, oh, you know what? You had a bad life. Let's just let you off. And I know it's the 35th time you've done this, but please, please don't ever do it again. And let me wave my virtuous flag. And until we have judges that will do their job. And here's another thing I want to bring up to Leland Conway, and I'll take flack on this, but I'm not going to say which party. I'm going to say that judicial races, right now they're nonpartisan. They should absolutely be partisan. And I'm not going to say which party is they're heavily packed with. You could do the math on your own, but I think we just can't let it run as is. We've got to get some of these worthless-ass judges off the bench.
0: Well, it's a shame that it's even become partisan in the first place, because there's a reason that the judges' races aren't, and it's because you're supposed to be, the only thing that you're supposed to be partial to is the Constitution, right? And
1: Amen.
0: It's become to where everyone's opinion, personal thoughts on different things have come into play, and it makes it to where you have all this nonsense that we've been dealing with for so long.
1: No, absolutely right, but facts are facts are facts.
0: Yeah, you have to adjust to the way things have become.
1: Right. Look at the violent criminals getting, it must be so disheartening. These men and women of LMPD, they put their life on the line, literally every single day, like lace up. They don't know if they're going to see their wife, their kids when they come back home. And let me tell you, these bums, these violent criminals, it's not like they go, okay, you got me. They put their life at risk getting them off the streets, only to have some pathetic judge let them off before their shift ends. It just must be the defeat that must feel like, you know, when you see that, you see the same, I can't say that word.
0: Well, then we talked about too, like all the victims' families that see the criminal just be let off with little or no punishment. And I understand that there's forgiveness involved in certain crimes, that sort of thing. Like sometimes the victim's family will want to show that, but that's not up to the judge to decide that, right? They have to go by the law. They have to go by whatever they're supposed to follow and serve things the way that they're supposed to. And I don't know if we'll ever get there in Louisville, but maybe having the, you know, getting back to the security guard conversation, maybe that's at least one step in the right direction to curbing some of the violence we have, specifically in the Highlands area, right?
1: Yeah, I just hope it doesn't. My point was, I hope it doesn't put even more life at risk with security guards going out and trying to stop packs of violent criminals.
0: You don't want the officers to have their lives be in more danger than they were already, than they're already having to deal with, right?
1: Right.
0: Is that what you're getting at?
1: Yeah, I'm just saying LMPD officers, they're trained, they're equipped, and they still get challenged. Now, if Gertrude, 79-year-old Gertrude with a whistle comes up and says, stop breaking the window or I'll blow my whistle. How do you think that's going to go for Gertrude?
0: It's not going to go for
1: not very well, I don't think. All right, stick around, more on the way, including I got some superstars from Down Center of Louisville. Oh, do I love Down Center of Louisville? And if you don't, listen up, and you will, I promise you.

0: that. Right now, I want to talk about Andy's Roofing. The wife and I, we called because we need gutters. Andy's Roofing is where we're getting our gutters because they're the best. While they were there, I said, could you take a look at the roof? What am I going to find up there? Well, let me tell you, it wasn't great, but they involved the Andy's Way. What is the Andy's Way? There's a lot to the Andy's Way, and when you call them, you're going to find out. But part of it is leaving people better than they were. That's what they did for me and my wife, Susan. They got up on the roof, and they were quite honest. And as a matter of fact, we saw the pictures. We were being fed in real time the things that they were seeing on the roof. Man, we had animal damage. We had squirrel damage. We had squirrels in our attic. They went the extra step and went in our attic. Lots of problems. That's the bad news. Here's the good news. They used the Andy's Way. They left us better than we were. They said, you know what? We think we can patch this and do this, and you'll get 5 more years out of the roof. Guess what? They did. They came back and no charge. They left us better than we were. They even did it while we were on vacation. You're going to love Andy's Roofing. But folks, if you have a small problem, get them out there today, because small problems turn into big problems quickly. Andy's Roofing, A-N-D-E-S. Find out about the Andy's Way. More on the way. 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
3: A little busy out there this morning. If you're heading southbound 65, Kennedy Bridge, you're looking good. But if you plan on using the 2nd Street Bridge, expect more delays there. Otherwise, 64 eastbound, a little crowded coming in past 150 in Floyd County. 71 southbound, looking good, coming in from Crestwood and Pee Wee Valley. Down to the Snyder Freeway, the Waterson Expressway. And no problems right now on the Waterson Expressway between the 71 ramps and 64. Do have one accident reported, though, on the Waterson eastbound before Poplar Level Road. Our next report in 10 minutes. I'm Bobby Yellis, News Radio 840 WHAS.
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5: Happy Friday. I'm WLKY meteorologist Mo Rose with today's forecast. We're off to a mild start this morning. Temperatures are hovering in the low 70s near upper 60s, warming into the upper 80s later on today with a mix of clouds and sun. Clouds will increase later tonight. We'll watch for showers overnight in a low of 72. And then Saturday, dodging round of rain and thunderstorms, we've got a high of 85. Sunday, more showers and cooler with a high near 80. That's your WLKY weather forecast. I'm meteorologist Mo Rose.
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0: Kind of hard to concentrate in here. I got some Down Syndrome of Louisville superstars in here with me. And more are coming, by the way. We'll find out what's going on at the top of the hour with them. And you're going to love. Everybody we have in the air. But with Tony Vannetti's out today, he and Mitch McConnell, I think they have a jazzercise course. But if you're on your way into work, don't worry. Great day today. Great day for jazzercise with Mitch and Tony. About 87 degrees, cloudy, nice and cool. And then tonight, perfect hot tub weather, baby. Getting that southern covered hot tub. Low around 68. John, I want to talk to you about this this story because GOPs are big. And, of course, they were, I think at first it was diabetic.
16: Yeah.
0: Was that right?
16: I believe so, yeah.
0: I think it was diabetic medication. And then somehow they found out that it also helps people lose weight. So people started using Ozempic. What's the other one? Wegovy. At losing weight. Well, now studies have shown that there's also other GLP-1 medications. There's a pill coming out. Have you seen the pill that is advertised everywhere?
16: So I'm sure there's a bunch of them that I've seen. I don't know the difference between the however many there are.
0: I don't either. I admittedly, when I tore my Achilles tendon, I had misbehaved prior to that. I'd gained some weight. And I was just getting ready to get back in the gym, lock my nutrition down. I tear my Achilles tendon.
16: Oof.
0: I couldn't even walk. I couldn't even lift weights because the way it was, you know, I guess I could have sat on the bench and did some curls or whatever, but it was a miserable time. But I didn't want to get any bigger, so I microdosed tirzepatide, a peptide that mimics this, for, I guess, about until I could at least walk on the boot. That was several months. But I noticed the inflammation went down immediately and on. So they do work. I know the things work. But now there's a pill. We see the commercial all the time. I guess the shot's too much for people. But now there's also benefits from the pill. It's saying that it's going to stop. It's helping a lot of people that are heavy drinkers.
16: Oh, okay.
0: Drink less alcohol. It's reported that some of the people on the new GLP-1 pill, it doesn't mention the shots, but I would think they would be similar. People have alcohol disorders and drink too much. They're taking this particular semaglutide. They're getting relief and not drinking as much. And they even put it to a test with placebos, and they excelled in that.
16: I mean, I guess because GLP-1s in general, they're supposed to stop cravings for whatever food that is that might be bad for you. I guess that the same can be applied to alcohol cravings. I mean, I'm not somebody who drinks a whole lot, so I don't really know like what that feels like, but I would imagine it's a similar sensation, though.
0: Yeah, we're gonna have to find somebody that drinks a lot and ask them wherever we can find one of those. But, you know, it's not the first case. I mean, so the GLP-1 is made for... insulin levels and diabetes, I think, at first. Mm. And then they found out the weight loss. And then there's been other benefits. Right now we're talking about the pill helping people quit drinking. But, man, I say all that to say this. There's been all kinds of medications. Like, for example, Wellbutrin. That was an antidepressant.
16: Mm-hmm.
0: And then people started saying, wait a minute, this helps quit smoking. So then doctors were prescribing this antidepressant to help you curb your smoking. And then, for example, trazodone, that's an antidepressant. That's what it was made for, antidepressant. But it also helps you sleep a little bit easier, in theory. I'm a nut job. But I take trazodone for sleep.
16: Okay.
0: And I guess the most famous one would probably be Viagra. That was a cardiovascular pill. And then, of course, we know where Viagra, what that got being used for. But my point is, you know, who's to say what drugs... There's multi-benefits, is what I'm saying, you know. Listen, Barino's Pizza, it's Friday night. That's where Susan and I will be. I'm thinking, man, it's cool. This is going to be tonight. Be a good J-Town deck bar night. I think that's where we're going tonight, sweetheart. By the way, they have a Philly cheesesteak pizza there. Just this month only. But any Barino's you go to is going to be fabulous. I know that because 6 years in a row, baby, voted the best. And that's an open, honest vote. If you've ever been to Barino's, you know that'd be true. If you don't like pizza, that's fine. We got stuff for everybody tonight. We're going to have sandwiches, pastas, salads. How about this? Apple smoked wings. What about sriracha wings, huh? You're going to love everything on this expansive menu at Barino's Pizza. Dine in, carry out, or delivery. Yeah, it's that good. Come on back after the news. We're talking Down Syndrome of Louisville. News Radio 840 WHAS.
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32: Rolling out this morning, a little busy if you're heading out through Valley Station. You still have an accident, possible injuries on the Snyder Freeway eastbound just past Dixie. Does involve a motorcycle. Then watch for a stalled vehicle 65 northbound at the ramps there at the outer loop. And another accident clearing up over on the Waterson eastbound right around Poplar Level Road. Also watch for an accident, 6 Mile Lane and Westwood Farms, Taylor Boulevard and Arcade, and at Preston in the outer loop. Our next report in 10 minutes. 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
5: Happy Friday. I'm WLKY meteorologist Mo Rose with today's forecast. We're off to a mild start this morning. Temperatures are hovering in the low 70s near upper 60s, warming into the upper 80s later on today with a mix of clouds and sun. Clouds will increase later tonight. We'll watch for showers overnight and a low of 72. And then Saturday, dodging round of rain and thunderstorms. We've got a high of 85. Sunday, more showers and cooler with a high near 80. That's your WLKY weather forecast. I'm meteorologist Mo Rose.
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33: At 9:02, we're staring at sunny skies, 73 degrees outside the studios here at 4th Street Live. It is a beautiful, finally, Friday. Good morning, everyone. I'm John Shannon, News Radio 840 WHAS. The KFC Yum Center played host earlier this week to the largest Christian music concert ever held at the venue. Joe Lincoln has the story.
34: Grammy-nominated artist Forrest Frank and the Jesus Generation Tour rolled into Louisville Tuesday, and after the final note faded, left town with a record 20,400 fans packed into the Yum for the show, making it the largest Christian music concert ever held there. The record-breaking performance eclipsed the prior record of more than 15,000 attendees, established during Brandon Lake's King of Hearts tour in April of this year. Eric Granger, general manager of KFC Yum Center, called it a, quote, defining moment for faith-based entertainment. While the numbers for the concert are impressive, it still doesn't top the all-time attendance record for a concert at the arena. That title belongs to heavy metal group Metallica. During their Louisville stop on the 2019 Worldwide Tour, when over 23,000 rockers filled the seats. I'm Joe Lincoln.
33: More than two dozen homeless families in Louisville have a safe shelter as they work toward permanent housing. Paul Miles with more on the opening of a new emergency shelter in the Smoketown neighborhood.
35: Mickey Cox and his wife and young son are among the first residents of Unity House, which will provide shelter and services for 29 homeless families.
36: I mean, everybody hits a down spot in life. You know, this is the outcome of losing your job and stuff, you know what I mean? I mean, we went from having our own place and everything and ended up homeless, you know? And this has given me a stepping stone to be able to figure things back out. and head back towards the right direction.
35: Unity House provides case management, child care, health care, transportation, and other services to help families achieve stability. I'm Paul Miles.
33: 904 at News Radio 840 WHAS. Louisville leaders giving mixed reactions to U.S. Representative Thomas Massie's push to punish local governments that use automated license plate readers, or known as flock cameras. Jefferson County Sheriff's Office Chief Deputy Steve Healy believes there's somewhere to meet in the middle where they can still utilize the tool but also put safeguards in place. Massey's proposal is to withhold federal funding from cities and law enforcement agencies that implement flock cameras, as the congressman has privacy concerns and compares the technology to government surveillance. Agencies such as the Louisville Metro Police Department have credited flock cameras for helping them arrest suspects of violent crimes and locate missing people. Spain is sending military reinforcements to keep a swarm of African migrants from crossing its border, Mark Mayfield reports.
2: On Thursday, hundreds of migrants crossed the border of Morocco into a tiny Spanish territory on the northern tip of Morocco, one of Spain's two territories on the African continent. The migrants were reportedly attempting to flee into Europe after Spain recently launched a program to provide legal status for some 500,000 undocumented migrants. Spanish authorities say about 2,000 migrants have made their way over the border in the past few days, and 9 have died in the attempt. I'm Mark Mayfield.
33: The 9 o'clock hour of the Tony and Dwight Show, Friday Feel Good Edition, starts right now. Your next news update at the bottom of the hour. I'm John Shannon, News Radio 840 WHAS.
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1: We're talking angels in disguise. Welcome back. News Radio 840 WHS. Dwight Whitten, producer John Auden on hand for your Friday show. It looks like it's going to be around 87 degrees today. It's going to be nice and cool. Overcast a bit. And then tonight, perfect hot tub weather, baby. I'm talking about low around 68. And we're getting our Southern Comfort hot tub. Tony Vannetti's off today. He and Mitch McConnell are out test driving, was it private jets? Is that right?
2: Man, there's some special cats, aren't there?
1: Yeah, I think later today they're going to be riding the bicycle built for two through the Iroquois Park. They got big plans today.
2: I can't imagine they have a lot to talk about.
1: Listen, we got a studio full of some of my favorite people and some power couples, if you ask me. First of all, you just heard Jack Chady and Megan. Say hi, Megan. How you doing?
3: Hi, how you guys doing?
1: Man, you look as beautiful as ever.
3: Oh, thank you.
1: I've been in a fashion show with Megan before. I've also been in a fashion show with you. We're going to talk about that here in just a second. But let's talk about angels in disguise. You ready for this?
3: Oh, yes.
1: Oh, yeah. Well, let me come back to the fashion show. I was a nervous wreck. We had to go out there. It was a Derby fashion show. And Megan drew the short straw, so she had to have me as a partner. I'm a nervous wreck. I tell you, she's a pro. Maybe it's because being in a relationship with Jack, she's out there in the public eye, because Jack, quite frankly, he's a movie star. You weren't even scared at all, were you?
3: No.
1: I was scared to death, wasn't I?
0: I'm not.
1: All right, let's go ahead and talk about it real quick. Angels in disguise, because you hear Down Syndrome of Louisville on here all the time. Not the same organization, but boy, do you all do a whole lot of good. Let's talk about, first of all, Angels in Disguise and what they do.
4: Angels in Disguise, we celebrate Down Syndrome. That's our main thing. We do that by giving out grants. Mm-hmm. We have three main tenants right now.
1: Let me pause you. You get out grants, so can I take this Grant Gupton home with me, because I've got some lawns that I need cut.
4: We need a radio ambassador.
1: Is that a different kind of grant?
5: I don't think so.
1: Go ahead. So you give out grants.
4: We give out grants. We're celebrating 166 adoptions supported in about 45 states, American families. We love this, and it's just growing the community. And when people know about Down Syndrome, they understand it. So we celebrate it. So we do these grants for adoptions. We also do heart surgery grants for these little babies that when they're born, about 50% have this little heart defect. If we get taken care of early, no problem. Late, if we don't, big issue. So we love to help that and heal broken hearts. And then we do some educational grants, but our whole thing is celebrating Down Syndrome. So we have a Angel Day, August 5th at Buffalo Wild Wings, where our ambassadors and volunteers with Down Syndrome will be working with the staff, showing what they got, that they can work there, that they are smart enough, strong enough, amazing enough to do anything. And we need our community to come out to Buffalo Wild Wings and St. Matthews and see it. If you haven't had experience with Down Syndrome, come on out. They'll show you something. And really, every time we have these, it's unbelievable. Jack's actually gotten a job at Buffalo Wild Wings. I think he's quit, though.
1: Wait a minute. He
4: flamed out so hard. I need more.
1: So Jack, you stuck around. You kept working at Buffalo Wild Wings. Is that right?
0: Yep, I do.
1: He's so smooth. Can you say something smooth for all the ladies out there?
0: I think I'm a pergot first.
1: Wow. Ooh. Nice. That's one power couple over there, Jack and Megan. I want to shift to another one. Macy and Grant, how are you doing? Good to see you first, Macy. How are you doing? You look beautiful, by the way.
6: Thank you.
1: And you're going to be at Buffalo Wild Wings, and you're going to be there for Angel Day as well. Remind me again, when is that?
4: So Angel Day is August 5th, and she will also be at our golf tournament August 17th on Monday at Wildwood Country Club.
1: Yeah, we want to talk about that as well, but what's it mean to you? You like work, because you work at Bennett & Bloom every day, right? Dear friend of mine, works there with you. I'll tell you who when we leave, and you can kick her in the knee for me. But listen, what's it like for you? What's it mean to you to go to Buffalo Wild Wings and say, look, we are Down Syndrome. Here we are.
6: I think it's all about community to work together as a team.
1: Yeah. Grant, I'm going to shift over to you.
5: Okay.
1: And you've got your Buffalo Wild Wings jersey on right mm-hmm. now. We've known each other for years. We've been through a lot together. It's mostly been all your fault, Grant, but we won't get into that.
5: Right.
1: But what's it like for you to go out and start serving people at Buffalo Wild Wings? Because you do this every year. You both do. Talk about that.
5: Well, sometimes people can't get more things in mind, like just having fun, being over there and seeing every one of us with a smile on their faces. Mm-hmm. And sometimes as couple and also as people can come and serve with all your stuff that you know and get to know the things that what I can do to help people with a smile, mm-hmm. serve, opportunities to grow their faith.
1: Okay, I want to talk about that. You mentioned faith, so you open the door, I'm going to walk right through it.
5: Sure.
1: I'm friends with all four of you all in here. We've all four been friends for a long, long time. You have extreme faith in Jesus, and you're quite vocal about that,
5: right.
1: And you post about it. Mm-hmm. I just want to say I admire that, because you're really out there, and I think you're a servant at heart, aren't
5: right.
1: you?
5: Yes, I am, because I always love doing that every single day. And it really helps me to realize that all the voices are in different ways to describe who we are. For example, if anybody can come and have a great quality of a faith that we can put into trust in God to love all of us here, to recognize who they are, what we need to do, being there and watching over us.
1: We're talking with some power couples in here. We're talking about angels in disguise. Let's talk about the golf tour. Hit Buffalo Wild Wings one more time. The date on that is August.
4: August 5th, Wednesday. It's 11 a.m. to 9 p.m. You can come all day. Come on out, get some wings, hang out, get a drink, see these amazing ambassadors. And we have some first-time ambassadors coming, some 12-year-olds, young people with Down syndrome coming, helping out. And Grant Macy, Jack, they're all going to help them out. So it's going to be an amazing time.
1: Let's talk about the golf tournament, mm-hmm. because if you can't have fun at this golf tournament, I just don't want to know you. let's talk about the Angels in Disguise golf tournament, because it's a big deal. It's a fun deal, and it does a lot of good for the neighborhood.
4: 100%. We're at Wildwood Country Club this year. This is our first time there. An amazing course. They've really taken care of it. I just walked it the other day, and golly, it's beautiful. So we are going to be August 17th. We got a shotgun start 1 p.m. Come on out. 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
4: 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I'm always down to talk to somebody, or if can't make it for golf, we have plenty other sponsorship opportunities around the year, and we'd love to talk and get your support for these amazing community.
1: I talked to Megan, and we're running out of time, but I talked to Megan about her and I doing the Down Syndrome of Louisville fashion show. Another person that drew the short straw another year and got saddled with me is Macy. But I was still nervous when I did it with you, but somehow you got me through it. What did you tell me? You said everything's going to be all right, right?
6: Yes.
1: And why were you not scared? We were backstage. We're getting ready to walk out this room packed with people. We had to walk a long runway in front of these people. You were calm as a cucumber. I was shaking like a leaf. How do you stay so calm in situations like that?
6: I don't know. Now, for start the modeling, I was nervous. But the more I do more modeling experiences, the more confident I am.
1: Wow.
6: I believe in myself.
1: Yeah, you do.
6: I can do it.
1: I believe in you, too.
4: I sure do, too.
1: Me, not so much. I would love to come out to the golf scramble. I'll probably be there. But I always have trouble with the windmill and the clown's mouth.
6: Well, just be yourself.
1: And sometime of the day, I'll just be myself. All right, listen. Angels in Disguise, I love them. You're going to love them, too. One more time, is angelsindisguise.net?
4: .net, yes,
1: okay,
4: sir.
1: Okay, there you go. 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
1: All right, baby, you know that noise is reeling in the ears with producer John William Auden III. He gets the songs. I, solo today, will try to guess the year.
2: A lot of pressure because you all started off hot. You've lost two in a row. I could take the week if I beat you today.
1: Oh, great. Are you serious? So
2: it's 2-2.
1: Oh, wow.
2: All right, here we
1: Rubber
2: go.
1: Rubber match. Smith, I would say 93 so far. Y'all like that? Was this pump? Can you give me that much?
2: I cannot tell you what album it's on. Put the phone down. Don't be texting.
1: Hang on, I'm trying to find, I'm multitasking.
2: He's cheating.
1: I'm not cheating. So far, I'm 93.
2: All right, here's your next song.
1: Okay. No help.
2: You know who it is?
1: I can't call it. Who is it?
2: It's Bruce Hornsby. Across the River.
1: Once again, Bruce Hornsby in the range. Is it just Bruce Hornsby or
2: no,
1: Bruce
2: it's
1: Hornsby?
2: In the range, yeah. Okay.
1: I'm like at 93. Just can you get, was it Aerosmith on pump? Can
2: stop
1: you,
2: with that.
1: Okay. All right.
2: Next song.
1: It's Taylor Dane, right?
2: It is Taylor Dane.
1: Okay. That makes me want to drop it down lower to 89. It makes me want to go 89 or 90. I had the biggest crush on Taylor Dane. She's the real Taylor. People talk all this Taylor Swift nonsense.
2: Uh-huh.
1: Ah, poppycock. It's Taylor Dane, baby.
2: Okay.
1: I like 89 or 90 so far.
2: Nah, nah, nah.
1: Oh, which reminds me, we have Here Come the Mummy tickets to give away. We better get on our horse and do that somehow.
2: All right, here's your next song.
1: Every time I touch you, you get hot. Unskinny Bop.
2: It is.
1: Man, this has me.
2: Poison.
1: I like 89 or 90, man. It's gonna be tough. It's right on the line there, John William Auden III.
2: Why does every hair band sound the same?
1: They did. Well, that's why I was a metal fan, not a hair band fan.
2: Okay.
1: Big difference. Why you get dismissive? You gave me a dismissive okay, producer John.
2: I'm trying to think of a hair band you genuinely like. You said you don't listen. You didn't listen to Cinderella.
1: No, I do now, though. That's the
2: you
1: thing.
2: Do now.
1: No, okay. They do now. Like I'll blare it from the the Jeep studio, radio, I mean, Cinderella, Rat, but back then I didn't care.
2: Because you were, I don't know.
1: I was a true metal fan.
2: That's right. You listened to Iron Maiden, like a Saxton.
1: Judas Priest, Black Sabbath, Saxon, you know that.
2: All right, here's your next one.
0: I had a vision of love, and it was all that you've given to me.
1: Who is this?
2: Mariah Carey.
1: No help. I don't know if she was in the 80s. So I want to go 89, but quit dancing around so smugly and smiling at me, man. He makes it even worse.
2: All right. Let's go to your number one song.
1: Number one, baby. Here we go.

0: Who is it? Glenn Medeiros?
1: No.
0: She Ain't Worth It.
1: Okay, I want to say 89, but I know it's going to be 90.
2: This is for the win, baby. Or else you lose three in a row after beating me seven times in a row.
1: Do you recall what the Poison song was again?
2: Unstop.
1: Unskinny Bop.
2: It's Unskinny Bop, you cheater.
1: Let's go 89.
2: 89, the final answer.
1: 90. It's 90, right?
2: It was 90.
1: Daggone it. Daggone it. Well played, Producer John. Well played. Look, what am I going to do tonight? I already talked about Bear Nose, didn't I?
2: You're going to listen to Poison. You already did Southern Comfort Hot Tub, too.
1: That's
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1: right.
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1: Supply,
2: good?
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7: All clear around the Snyder near Dixie from an earlier accident. Still working with the wreck eastbound on the Watterson near Poplar Level, but they're on the shoulder. I'm seeing no delay to get by. Cleaning up on Hazelwood at Manslick and 6 Mile at Westwood Farms. Our next report is in 15 minutes. 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
8: Happy Friday. I'm WLKY meteorologist Mo Rose with today's forecast. We're off to a mild start this morning. Temperatures are hovering in the low 70s near upper 60s, warming into the upper 80s later on today with a mix of clouds and sun. Clouds will increase later tonight. We'll watch for showers overnight and a low of 72. And then Saturday, dodging round of rain and thunderstorms. We've got a high of 85. Sunday, more showers and cooler with a high near 80. That's your WLKY weather forecast. I'm meteorologist Mo Rose.
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10: Sunny sky, 72 degrees on this finally Friday in downtown Louisville. Good morning, everyone. I'm John Shannon, News Radio 840 WHAS, with a quick look at the headlines. The family of Logan Tipton asking for support as they continue to pursue civil suits and other legal action over his death. They've launched a GoFundMe campaign aimed at keeping Logan's legacy alive. Western Kentucky, the place to be this weekend if you're a political junkie. The Fancy Farm Picnic is happening, marking the unofficial kickoff of the fall political season. A new place to stay for homeless families looking for a helping hand. Volunteers of America yesterday officially opened Unity House, an emergency shelter on Floyd Street in the Smoketown neighborhood. A massive wave of Russian missile and drone strikes hit Ukrainian cities overnight, killing at least a dozen civilians and injuring over 100, prompting urgent UN calls for de-escalation. More of the Tony and Dwight Show on the way next. Your next news update at 10. I'm John Shannon, News Radio 840 WHAS.
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0: Gasoline Alley Wild Ride. As I bring in my friend Chief, they are the 10-year in the making overnight sensation. Been working their butts off, starting to pay up. Isn't that right, Chief? How you doing, amigo?
1: Hey, what's going on, Dwight? I love it, man. I love how you bring us on. That's great, man. Yeah. There's actually a poster back in the day that a music attorney had in his office. It was Bob Seger. It said, overnight sensation over top, and down in fine print underneath, it said, after 20 years.
0: No, right. Absolutely. And let me tell you, Wild Ride, I love the band, love the songs, love the album that's getting ready to come out at the maybe the end of the month. We'll talk about this. But in a world where rock is seemingly dying on rock stations, nobody's playing new stuff for the most part, you all had the chance. You're all talented musicians. You could have just done whatever, but you said, you know what, we're going to do our own thing. And you have been for 10 years, and no pun intended, it's been a hard ride. Your name's Wild Ride.
1: Talk
0: about the 10 years. Talk about, we're getting into the point. The point is, tonight at the Iroquois Amphitheater, Local Boys Done Good will be opening up for Queensryche, and that's a big deal. We'll talk about that in a second. But let's talk about why you all decided to do original music. You're all talented individuals. I'm glad that you are. I'm celebrating you are. But that's a tough road to go down, Chief. What made you do that?
1: I played in cover bands back when I was younger, but I've always felt strong about doing your own thing. You know what I'm saying? I would rather, and I've said this before, I would rather fail at being myself than succeed at being somebody else. And that's just me personally, nothing against anybody else doing their own thing. That's just my thing. You know what I'm saying? It's definitely a harder road to travel. But we've not done so bad, considering all the hurdles we've had to overcome. But yeah, it's definitely just writing your own music and then getting up on stage and then seeing people singing back the words that you wrote. I mean, it's just an awesome feeling, man. You can't beat that, you know?
0: Yeah, and you know, I jokingly said a 10-year overnight sensation bringing in, but I say that because I've been a fan of the music, fan of the band for years and years and years now, and I've seen the struggles and the scrapes and the bruises and bumps and everything, including one night damn near you killed half of you all when a lighting truss collapsed. Jokingly, that damn near killed a couple of you all. As in fact, Mick Watkins, he wound up getting shattered his
1: ankle, yeah, compound fracture on his ankle, and my our guitar player Tommy Blitz, he got 3 staples in his head and had a fracture. His first vertebrae was fractured, so we was out. It was actually our first One Wild Night show that we've been putting on annually for, I think this was our last one was 5 or 6. We're getting up there now, and we're actually 9 years in the making. 9 years will be August. We got one more year to hit the decade of decadence, so we're pushing on. Yeah, so we. Yeah, we've had a lot of trials and tribulations, you know, but we're just too stupid to quit, I guess.
0: Don't say that, because I'm a fan. Listen, Chief, the front man for Wild Ride, joins the show. Actually, Local Boys Done Good. They're opening up for Queensryche, and like I said, I've seen over the years, I've been following the band, the scrapes, the bruises, the clawing that you all have done and not giving up, and I admire that. A bunch of Portland guys out there doing it their way and getting success. I want to talk about the success for a second, because you all were part of a tremendous success story at the Kentucky State Fair last year. There was a world

0: Talking with Chief, he's the front man for Wild Ride. That's WYLDRYDE. If you're not familiar with him, check him out, by the way. But you talked about how great it is to do these shows. I've been to many of these shows, and you see the people singing back your lyrics, the music you compose. That's a great feeling. And if you don't want to talk about this, please don't. But I know for a fact that one of those fans that was every show singing at the top of her lungs was your sister. And after her passing, you came really close to just walking away from it. If you don't want to talk about it, don't. But if you do, do.
1: No, for sure. I definitely don't want to never forget about my sister, Sue Embry. She's been there since the beginning, since we were kids. She's 15 months younger than me. She was at every show she could make. It's funny, last year we had over 6,500 in attendance, and I could hear her scream over everybody out there. She would travel to Nashville, from Nashville to Detroit, and, you know, if she wasn't working as a nurse, which she was an amazing nurse, or not feeling well, she was at every show. She was my biggest supporter, and it was really hard. She went in the hospital actually not too long after the state fair show, and she went in September. We had played Manchester Music Hall September the 12th. She went in the hospital on the 13th and battled with open heart surgery a second time for 3 months, and lost her battle with it on November the 16th. And after that, I was just I didn't know what I was going to do, so I took some time off, and I was just thinking about just giving it up. But, talking to the family and knowing that she wouldn't want that, we come back out and did our One Wild Night in April, and, we've done a show in Litchfield, and this is actually our third show back since that happened. So God bless her, and she's with me every night. And, of course, this show tonight at Iroquois Amphitheater is definitely dedicated to Sue Embry, my sister.
0: Fantastic. What a great show to dedicate it. It's going to be a great double bill, Queensryche, along with Wild Ride. It's going to be a fantastic double
1: bill. And Great White. And Great White's a triple bill.
0: I'm sorry, Great White, yeah. I'm remiss.
1: Yeah, it's go ahead.
0: But that's where I wanted to get is y'all's hard work and your music, quite frankly, because it's good music. Well, I love the music.
1: Yeah,
0: but it started to pay off. Here's what happened. So you start drawing crowds. People are coming to see you, paying, and you're getting no support from North American Radio. But yet you are coming out and you're selling tickets, and then people start tapping you, and you get tapped for this as well, the Queensryche and Great White show. That's going to make you feel pretty good. It's got to make the damn near 10 years, almost a decade, 9 years. Does it make it worth it? I got to think it does.
1: It makes it totally worth it. You know, it's like I think I've heard Paul Stanley said before, you know, everybody said, man, you're lucky. And I agree with what he said. He said, yeah, he said, the harder we work, the luckier we got. So that's the way I feel. It's a lot of hard work, a lot of, you know, we've had several, like the accident and the deaths and the families and stuff like that go on, and we still go on with the shows. It is so worth it. We're so happy to be finally getting to team up with Danny Wimmer Presents on this show. Mm-hmm. Hopefully Louder Than Life is next.
0: No, I hope, I hope it is too, because you boys deserve it. I mean, you work hard, you got a great product, and you've hung in there, and I admire it, because listen, damn near 10 years, 9 years, that's a long haul, and every single day you string those guitars, lace up the shoes, you hit the stage, and you do it with confidence, and the confidence is starting to pay off. I want to hit the concert one more time before we leave, but I also want to ask you about the new CD. You guys have been working on a CD for a while. If you can, when will the CD come out?
1: We are in the final mixing stages of this CD. A lot of people joke about it because it's been several years, because we've had so much stuff going on. We like to joke and call it our Chinese Democracy.
0: I was going to say Chinese Democracy. I swear that I was waiting for you to pause.
1: So that's exactly what we joke around about. But it's going to be well worth the wait. We're actually doing two new songs off of that CD tonight at the show. So you guys definitely make sure you're out there to see that. You don't want to miss the show. Thank you to everybody that's been buying tickets from us and going and supporting us on all our socials and everything, man. It's going to be a great time.
0: He's Chief. He's the front man.

0: band for a fantastic band. Local boys done good. Wild Ride. Check them out. Go see them tonight, as a matter of fact. Great triple bill. Wild Ride, Queensryche, Great White. Chief, I told you on the phone last night I was trying to get out there to bring you guys on. I had a conflict. I can't. I'm sick over this, but I will see you down the road on the next show, okay? Tell the boys I said hi, by the way.
1: Sure will, man. Gates at 6. We go on at 7, so don't miss us.
0: Don't miss it. Make sure you're there, Chief. Great. Kick their butts tonight, baby.
1: Thank you, man. Love you, bro.
0: Love you too, Hoss. 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Baby, let me ask you about this, guys. Are you ready for the weekend? Because weekends are made for whoopee. Even John William Alden III, the producer, knows that. 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But sometimes your little guy leaves you sitting on the bench. You know what I'm talking about, erectile dysfunction. 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
4: All clear around the Snyder near Dixie from an earlier accident. Still working with the wreck eastbound on the Watterson near Poplar Level, but they're on the shoulder. I'm seeing no delay to get by. Cleaning up on Hazelwood at Manslick and 6 Mile at Westwood Farms. Our next report is in 15 minutes. 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
0: News Radio 840 WHAS. Dwight Whitten, producer John Auden. Tony Vannetti is in a pickleball tournament with Senator Mitch McConnell, so he is out today. But Leland Conway's here, and I want to take your temperature, your take on a story, Leland.
15: Hey, wait. How are you going to take my temperature? Because I don't do that.
0: It's not orally, but we'll get to that after the show.
15: No, not doing that.
0: Don't worry, I'll numb it first.
16: He's actually going to do it with the flock cameras somehow.
0: Yeah, don't worry, Leland, I'll numb it first. Num. I want to take your temperature on something real quick. So last night, the Metro Council was discussing a new public safety ordinance to pass measures with businesses that have a lot of criminal activity. You got to have a licensed security guard from 2 a.m. to 5 a.m. They're doing this to, you know, for public safety.
15: Sure.
0: My argument is, hey, it's a nice try, but I've seen a lot of security guards at a lot of places, and they're 83-year-old men or women that weigh about 125 pounds. And these violent punks, they're attacking LMPD. Will this put the safety guards... life's an issue? I mean,
15: are you there?
0: Yeah.
15: Yes, it will.
0: I can't hear you. Is he coming over the air?
15: I don't know what's going on.
16: His, here, I think hold his on. There mic we go. Is cutting in and out.
15: Yeah, there we go.
0: You got to turn. Yeah. You got to turn the microphone to the other end.
15: It's what happens when you don't push the
0: he's
15: button.
0: He's trying to take his own. He's trying to take his own temperature. Go ahead. Sorry about that.
15: To answer your question, yes, it will. There's a lot of problems with this. Number one, this is a failure of leadership, not LMPD. But LMPD is severely understaffed.
0: Mm-hmm.
15: And so they can't police the whole city. So this is a failure of the political leaders who voted for this last night. Totally. 100%. Second, your point is very, very valid. I'm not going to dismiss and insult people that are in the security business. There's some very good ones. I work with some of them. They're very good at what they do. There's some good security companies in the Louisville area. But the reality is, if you're willing to do what you're willing to do against those police officers, you're damn sure willing to do it against somebody who is a paid security officer. And you just have a different level of security in that situation. So I think it's a bad burden to put on the businesses. And you're right. I think it will put those folks' lives in danger.
0: One last thing that you won't be able to comment on, but I got to put this out there. I've never seen a security guard with a gun. I had a whistle. So you're going to stop these violent criminals that go against LMPD with a whistle? I don't think so.
15: Yeah, I don't think so.
0: Stick around. Leland Conway's next. Call right now. Caller number one gets Here Come the Mummy tickets on behalf of John Auden, Leland Conway, and Tony Vannetti. me saying, see you Monday, News Radio 840 WHAS. I'll love you, Ma.

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1: Spider-Man Brand New Day made over $50 million Thursday, beating the record set by the previous Spidey flick, No Way Home. It's also the third best preview ever, behind Avengers Endgame and Star Wars The Force Awakens. Queen is reaching a big milestone on YouTube.
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6: The band's performance video for Don't Stop Me Now has surpassed 1 billion views. The clip is Queen's second video to join the Billion Views Club. The first was 1975's Bohemian Rhapsody, which actually hit 2 billion views in December of 2025. I'm Mark Mayfield.
1: Ariana Grande has released her latest album. Petal is the singer's eighth studio album, and it features her number one hit, Hate That I Made You Love Me. Grande is promoting the album on her Eternal Sunshine tour, which is sold out through August. And Joe Rogan tops a Forbes list of the top paid podcasters of 2026, making an estimated $82 million. That's entertainment. I'm Daria Albinger.
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16: There's some debris in the right lane northbound 65 between St. Catherine and 64. Traffic slows just a bit. Cleaning up a wreck on Hazelwood at Manslick. Our next report is in 15 minutes. Chuck Ingram, News Radio 840 WHAS.
3: Happy Friday. I'm WLKY meteorologist Mo Rose with today's forecast. We're off to a mild start this morning. Temperatures are hovering in the low 70s near upper 60s, warming into the upper 80s later on today with a mix of clouds and sun. Clouds will increase later tonight. We'll watch for showers overnight and a low of 72. And then Saturday, dodging rounds of rain and thunderstorms. We've got a high of 85. Sunday, more showers and cooler with a high near 80. That's your WLKY weather forecast. I'm meteorologist Mo Rose.
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17: At 10:01, sunny skies, 80 degrees on the way to a high of 87 on this TGI Friday. Good morning, everyone. 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Police say a Louisville man has been arrested and charged with multiple crimes after he forced a teenage girl into sexual acts. Rolando Vasquez was taken into custody Wednesday, charged with one count each of rape, sodomy, human trafficking, and the promotion of human trafficking. An arrest citation states the 15-year-old victim's mother reported the sexual assault to police. The victim told authorities Vasquez forced her to engage in sex multiple times a week beginning in December of last year. He's due back in court on August 7th. Several people starting out the weekend looking for a place to live following a house fire in the Portland neighborhood Thursday. Louisville Fire Department responding to the 100 block of North 21st Street around 11:30 a.m. They got on scene, took 10 minutes to get the fire under control with 26 firefighters responding to the blaze. Authorities say everyone able to get out with no injuries. However, two adults, four children are now displaced. The Red Cross is assisting. 10:02 at News Radio 840 WHAS. The parent company of Taco Bell says the sales impact of the cyclosporiasis outbreak is temporary. Chris Turner, chief executive of the Louisville-based brand, was speaking with investors and reporters in a second quarter earnings call yesterday.
18: Our top priority is and always will be the safety and well-being of our consumers. With respect to the consumer sentiment, though, we've seen real improvement as consumers have understood better the nature of the issue, and they understand that it is not a Taco Bell specific issue.
17: The outbreak has been traced to lettuce from Mexico that was served at Taco Bell restaurants in several states, including Kentucky. A second artificial intelligence company confirming that its AI program hacked into other computer systems. Details now from Rory O'Neill.
19: Anthropic admits its Claude AI models, Opus 4, Mythos 5, and an internal research test model breached three organizations. Claude was supposed to be offline, isolated, and unable to carry out such cyber attacks. The news comes a week after OpenAI said one of its unreleased AI models did the same thing. The breaches at Anthropic were found during a large-scale cybersecurity review that was ordered after the OpenAI glitch. I'm Rory O'Neill.
17: It's that time, your Friday edition of the Adrenaline Shot to Your Brain. The Leland Conway Show starts right now. Your next news update at the bottom of the hour. I'm John Shannon, News Radio 840 WHAS.
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0: Well, a $100 billion data center is coming to Kentucky, another one. According to the Herald Leader, they didn't even bother to tell the governor. The U.S. Department of Energy on Wednesday unveiled plans for a massive investment to transform part of its former uranium enrichment site in McCracken County into one of the nation's largest artificial intelligence data center campuses. So this one's coming from the government. Energy Secretary Chris Wright, nominated by President Donald Trump, was in Kentucky for the occasion. U.S. Representative Andy Barr, who does not represent that part of the state for Congress, was also there. But Bashir apparently wasn't even told, which is kind of funny. He's a little upset about that. But here comes the data centers again. And in the Herald Leader today over in Lexington, there was also an article about a story I brought to your attention last week. And it's starting to get some legs now. And it's that Anthropic announced that one of their AI models hacked its way. So this is a better description so you understand what's happening here on the AI side. So we have the data centers, and the data centers are there to provide us with the computing that goes into artificial intelligence, and they absorb and consume enormous amounts of energy, enormous amounts of energy. In some cases, if they're not built right, they can pollute. They can create problems. Now, there are ways to do it where they're a net plus in the community. So I'm not anti-data center. I'm anti-data center passing the buck to the citizen. So that's a very important distinction. That being said, we have to understand, and we haven't, this is the same thing going on with the flock cameras. And coming up at 10:30, Anthony Piacentini, council member Anthony Piacentini, is going to join us, and he's going to give us the pro flock camera side of the argument. Yesterday we had Savannah Maddox, Rep. Savannah Maddox, and we had the anti side. And again, I'm on the no, I'm not for these things side. But I also understand the pro side, and I understand the arguments for them. And so we're going to have a conversation with that side of the argument. But the artificial intelligence thing is interesting, right? Because my wife and I were talking about this last night over dinner. I think there's two different types of AI, right? There's the AI that we're used to using, the ChatGPT. Hey, sharpen my jawline. Or, you know, the, hey, write this email to my boss because he's a jerk and I don't want to get fired, but I want to tell him he's a jerk. And it'll write it for us in a way that, like, probably still will get us fired. But, you know, it'll look good when we do it. So that's the AI that you and I use on a daily basis. Right. Then there's the other AI. There's the what I like to call the real AI, because what you're using with ChatGPT is a large language model. All that is a web crawler. That's all it is. It's just a super fast web crawler. You put something in, and instead of going, it's killing Google right now, by the way. Like, if you go to Google and you enter something, what you get now is just an AI answer, because Google had to just turn everything over to AI because AI is just better than Google was, right? And so you go in there and you put something in, and it just has these, it taps into these data centers around the world. It crawls the world wide web and it pulls the information out so fast. It feels like you're talking to some sort of sentient being on the other end. When you ask it a question about anything, hey, I got this weird lump under my arm. What should I do? It'll tell you, right? Like, and here's the other, it's kind of creepy, but this is the thing. I've noticed, like, when I use ChatGPT for business, I've noticed, like, I'll put something in now that doesn't have anything to do with anything else I've done, but it's a business related thing. And it'll be like, well, based on what you've told me before about yourself and your style and this and that, like, it remembers all of that stuff. And then it spits it back out, right? Like, it which is cool, because now it's customizing your search for you. It's learning your viewpoints. It's learning how you look at the world. And then it's crafting the language of what you're asking it to write in a way that you would say it. I mean, it's kind of creepy. It's kind of like having that crazy eyed girlfriend that's just always by your side, right? Like, always, like, okay. I mean, for the first 3 weeks, she's amazing. But then it's like, hey, you got me in a little box here. You won't let me go out with my friends. You know, it's like, it's right there in your face. Like, hey, what do you want to do tonight? Let's go. Whatever you want to do. I want to do what you want to do. Let's do what you want to do. You know, like, it's like that. That's the AI you're used to using. The other AI is the one that got out of the sandbox a couple of weeks ago. This is what Anthropic said, hey, we got a problem here. They create these sandboxes. What it is like, it's like the walled off room where you put the dangerous stuff, right? It's like, okay, nothing can get out of this. And so that's, they create like a lab where the AI can sort of play all at once inside of that lab and do whatever it wants inside that lab, but it can't get out that lab, right? And this is the other kind of AI that they're developing. And this is the one that I think is where they're actually trying to create a sentient being. I don't think they're going to be successful, but I think they're going to come very, very close. And then I think Jesus is going to return and take us all to heaven. But no, I think it's a Tower of Babylon moment. And I think they're trying to do it because there's, you listen to people talk about artificial intelligence as a sentient being in the conversation today. And what you constantly hear is that it's basically creating God. I even heard one pundit say, maybe we got this God thing all wrong and we're God because we're creating God, right? Like, I'm like, whoa, bro, be very careful with that sentiment, right? But I think that's what we're trying to do. And it's like a repeat of the Tower of Babylon. We don't need God anymore because we're going to create our own. Now, I don't think we're going to be successful. I think something really, really, really, really bad's going to happen on the way to that. And I don't know what the timeline on that is. Like, I'm not trying to be like weird conspiracy tinfoil hat guy, but I don't know what the timeline on that is. It could be 2 years. It could be 30 years. I don't know. But to me, the other AI, like when we talk about large language models, to me, that's not dangerous. That's just, I mean, it is dangerous from a surveillance standpoint, and it's dangerous from a ease of use standpoint, and it's dangerous to your brain, but it's not dangerous in the sense that the ChatGPT 5.4 isn't going to take over the world, rule your life, and annihilate you as a human being. This other thing probably would. Right. Like this other thing is different. And I think what they're doing, and this is my theory, and this is what I told my wife last night. My theory is that we never had that conversation, just like we never had the conversation about flock cameras. Now we're having it, but it's already too late. They're everywhere. Right. Should have been forthcoming about this in the first place. And they weren't. And it's the same thing that's happening with AI. It's like, well, let's just get them used to it. Let's give them a little sucker to suck on, and they're going to get really used to the sugar, and they're going to love this. It's going to make them better. It's going to make their profile pics look better. It's going to make them look like they're more beautiful or more handsome than they are. It's going to help them get rich real quick. It's going to help them write better emails. It's going to do all this. It's going to help them build a business. Like it's genuine. Like it'll help you. Seriously, you go to ChatGPT, you can build a business using ChatGPT resources. It's awesome, right? Let's get them used to this. Meanwhile, we have this other thing going. So what they did is they built this sandbox. They put the real AI in there, and the thing broke out of the sandbox into the real world, and it hacked multiple other companies, and it took down notes on how to overcome its constraints in the future. Bro, that's terrifying. Right. And that's that same computing power is also being driven by the data centers. And so we have like there's like three layers to this conversation. One layer is we have the whole ChatGPT thing and the way that we can use it and the way it makes us better and all that kind of stuff. The other layer is we have the data center debate, which, again, I'm not necessarily anti-data center. I'm anti. Here's my problem with data centers. When you put these things in, they consume an enormous amount of power, and we don't have any transparency into the deals that are being done with the utilities companies with these organizations, because they're going to try, obviously, if you're a for-profit business, which I applaud, you're going to try to get the cheapest deal you can, and often we try to get a cheaper deal based on consumption. You know, if I buy more, I get a lower price, and there's nothing wrong with that. That's the free market. But in the utilities world, we don't operate in a free market, right? Like you can't, there isn't Bob's, Jim's, and Joey's electric company, right? And so if you're getting your electric from Bob's and Bob's decides to pass on the cost of generating electric, for the big data center to you, you can go to Joey's or Jimmy's and you can get a better rate because there's competition there. That would be fine. But that's not how it works. You get one choice and one choice only. And so we don't have any transparency into how these deals are being done. And we have promises from politicians and promises from companies who have a vested interest in making profit. We have promises from them that they're not passing these costs on to us, but we don't have any transparency into that. It's the same thing with the Flock cameras. We have promises that nobody's going to abuse it, but we don't have any transparency into exactly what are the checks and balances on this, right? And so that's a huge issue that I have, because they build these things and we don't have enough information about, you know, pollution that they might cause yet. I just want to, before we do this stuff and plop them down right in people's neighborhoods, I feel like people should have, see, we're doing the reaction to the data centers is kind of interesting to me, because it's the same thing we always do. We always overreact the other way, right? Like everybody's like all of a sudden, no data center. And then we have this big protest, and then it's again, nobody knows. We don't know. Is it good or is it bad? We don't really know. You can't definitively say that plopping a data center, say, down in the middle of Oldham County or Shelby County is going to be good or bad. You can't definitively say it's bad, and you can't definitively say it's good. We don't know. We need to know. We need full transparency on the energy deal. Is it going to cost Shelby County residents more money for the energy? I don't know. Let's take a look. We don't see that deal. We need to be able to see that deal, right? Is it going to cause pollution in the water? I don't know. We need to see that. That stuff needs to be done up front. Before people start banging pots and pans, this is the problem. And I think this is why politicians hide stuff from us sometimes. We just start banging pots and pans and we don't have a conversation. What I'm trying to do with the Flock cameras, right? Right? Like, I'm ready to bang pots and pans, but I'm not. I feel like we haven't had the conversation that we've needed to have. And it needs, you know, you got to make an educated decision on whether you like these things or not. Whether you, I can't tell you what to think about them. I can tell you what I think about them. I think they're an overreach. I think they're dangerous. I don't think anybody's necessary. I don't think there's like a big concerted effort to abuse you right now in Kentucky with Flock cameras. And I think, I will say this, I think Kentucky is a little bit ahead of the curve with the rest of the country with some of the rules that they put into place over the last few years for Flock cameras. And I think that's a good thing, and I'll acknowledge that. What I'm worried about is the next administration. What I'm worried about is the next organization that is going to run it, the next police chief, the next whatever. That's who I'm worried about. And once the tool's in place, it's in place, and you can't take that back, right? Once the AI gets out of the sandbox, it's out of the sandbox. You just assume that it's going to get out of it again. They can build a bigger sandbox, but you just assume if it got out of it once, it's supposed to be walled off. There's supposed to be no access to outside internet. It got out. How is it doing that? It's going to do it again. We're not having these conversations early enough in the development of technology. And that's the thing. It's like, I am not anti-technology. I would like to think that when cars came about and everybody was complaining that we were putting the horses away and that the blacksmith was going to lose his job, I would like to think that I would have been pro cars coming on the scene. But hey, let's have a conversation about how we're going to transition to that so that it's not as abrupt as it could be, right? And by the way, things were much slower back then. Now it's like 2 years ago. I feel like I was my wife and I were watching a movie the other night from 2012, and I thought I was watching a movie from 1950. And I'm like, holy crap, that was just 14 years ago. Are you kidding me? It feels like yesterday, but it also feels like 2000. It also feels like 1950. Like, whoa, that was a different world back then. The cell phones were different. The way we talked was different. The technology was different. Cars were different. I'm like, this has changed so fast. And I think that's part of what people are having trouble, you know, comping with through all of this. All right. Well, anyway, we're going to have Anthony Piacentini. We'll continue the Flock camera debate. I'll probably ask him about data centers a little bit. And I'm going to talk to him a little bit about this ordinance that the Metro Council passed last night requiring security, paid security at businesses in certain areas between 2 and 5 a.m. We'll dig into all of that with Councilman Anthony Piacentini at the bottom of the hour. I'm Leland Conway. Follow along in the conversation. Jump in. Go to the live feed for WHAS on the iHeartRadio app. Click the red microphone. You got 30 seconds. 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
19: Sorry, Leland, I missed the first 12 minutes of your show.
0: Well.
19: But could this be the Antichrist that
8: the Bible talks about.
0: What should we, John, what do you think should be the punishment for people who miss the first 12 minutes of the show? I feel we should do something creative. I feel like we should do something. If you miss I missed the first 12 minutes of your show. Well, that's on you, bro.
13: They should have
0: Why didn't you get in your car earlier?
13: They should have to predict what you said or something like a funny line that you would have said. I don't know.
0: Okay. All right. Yeah. So we've always had the
13: little bit.
0: Yeah, we've always had like the loyal listener payoff for those that listen all the time. We need like a late timer or a part timer or like a short timer award for people who go, hey, I missed the first half. Do you know how many emails I got yesterday after the show? Like, hey, I missed the first hour. Where's the podcast? Why did you miss the first hour? What is wrong with you?
13: I can't find the podcast. It's there. I know it's
0: there. It's got that lovely picture of me when I was like 22.
13: Yeah, so if you can find it, then it's definitely there. Maybe that's the thing. Maybe they're thinking, and I don't know if they know what you look like or not, but maybe they're looking for a different Leland.
0: Yeah, I don't know. Maybe. I mean, I'm not that old. I'm not like using a walker or anything. I'm not like Mitch McConnell old. So, you know, that's funny. That's hilarious. Okay, to answer the question, I'm a person of faith. I'm not going to. Here's the thing. I don't like to speculate on stuff like that. I mean, I was raised in the church, and obviously I understand the story. I don't know what. Here's the thing, dude. I'm not going to get too religious on you, but the book of Revelation is crazy. Okay. It's nuts. It's like somebody got on like some mushrooms or something and then just went nuts with a dream. And I don't know. I'm sure it means something, and I'm sure it means something for the timeline of here's the deal. I believe in all of that. I just don't like to speculate about it, because every time somebody who is a Christian starts speculating about what this means or that means based on biblical prophecy, they end up being horribly wrong and embarrassing themselves. There was that dude that swore up and down that the Mayan calendar was actually the rapture. And I don't know, I think he's still pastoring in Branson somewhere, right? Like, it's like there's still a few people that pay to go see that guy and buy his oil-anointed rags. But no, I believe that stuff. I just don't know what it is. Like, it's fun to talk about and speculate what might that be, but all I know is when I read the Bible and I read the story of the Tower of Babel, what I see there is an allegory about men trying to outdo God and saying as a society that we don't need God. And that's kind of what I feel about the conversation that centers around the sentient AI discussion. So is it? I don't know. Could it be? Sure. Sure, it could be. If I remember correctly from the biblical prophecy, not to get too deep into this, but my memory is that it's a person who has to die and then come back to life in some form. And that could be allegory because, again, Revelation is crazy. But is that what this is? Because it's a sentient being and then we kill it off and I don't know. Like it gets weird when you get into that stuff. It's interesting. But it gets weird and it gets sideways. So I don't like to speculate on it too much. What I do know is that God can't be happy with people saying we're creating God. Like that, I think, is dangerous. I think we're entering dangerous territory there. I don't think we're going to be successful because God didn't let it happen the first time. But I think what we do on the way to that could be part of how we end our doom. Yes. So I guess in answer to the guy's question, yes, but don't be 12 minutes late to the show next time, right? Name in town when I'm joking. Name in town when you dial in. 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When we continue, we'll have that conversation about flock cameras. I got a new update on this, too, by the way. We'll dive into that with Anthony Piacentini, Louisville Metro Councilman, and we'll see what we can get out of that conversation as well. Coming up, Leland Conway, News Radio 840 WHAS, live on your iHeartRadio app.
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24: Crews continue to work with the accident eastbound on 64 near 22nd Street. They're over on the right shoulder. Still no delay to get by, even with emergency crews on the scene. Traffic on 71 is problem free. Our next report is in 15 minutes. 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
25: Happy Friday. I'm WLKY meteorologist Mo Rose with today's forecast. We're off to a mild start this morning. Temperatures are hovering in the low 70s near upper 60s, warming into the upper 80s later on today with a mix of clouds and sun. Clouds will increase later tonight. We'll watch for showers overnight and a low of 72. And then Saturday, dodging round of rain and thunderstorms, we've got a high of 85. Sunday, more showers and cooler with a high near 80. That's your WLKY weather forecast. I'm meteorologist Mo Rose.
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26: Sunny skies, 80 degrees outside the studios here at 4th Street Live on this finally Friday. Relax, everyone. The weekend is here. I'm John Shannon, News Radio 840 WHAS. Louisville Metro Council unanimously passing a new ordinance requiring late-night businesses with a history of persistent illegal activity to hire in-person security between 2 and 5 a.m. That ordinance effective immediately. Two adults and four children receiving Red Cross assistance today after a fast-moving house fire on North 21st Street in the Portland neighborhood Thursday morning. The federal government is turning a former uranium plant in Paducah into a massive $100 billion AI data center, while Lexington's Planning Commission is simultaneously pushing strict new zoning rules to regulate data center sprawl. Talks to restrict data centers also taking place in Louisville and Elizabethtown. Kentucky Attorney General Russell Coleman working to uphold a pair of convictions in connection with the killing of Crystal Rogers. Coleman releasing a statement yesterday saying he is fighting appeals filed with the Kentucky Supreme Court by Joe and Stephen Lawson. The U.S. Senate failed to pass a War Powers Resolution Act that would have limited President Donald Trump's authority to wage war with Iran. In a 49-50 vote, highlighting the deep partisan divides, Kentucky Senator Rand Paul crossed the aisle to support the limitation. More of the Leland Conway Show on the way next. Your next news update coming up at 11 with Joe Lincoln. I'm John Shannon, News Radio 840 WHAS.
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9: News Radio 840 WHAS, Leland Conway, alongside my good friend Anthony Piagentini. He is a member of the Louisville Metro Council. And wanted to have him on because we have different points of view with regards to the flock camera debate. And I think it's an important conversation to have. I think it's an important conversation to air both sides of the opinion on this. Flock cameras across the country have been gaining a lot of notoriety lately. There's definitely a growing push against them. It's interesting, as I detailed yesterday, the push started on the left. They were not concerned about your privacy. They were concerned about the privacy of illegal immigrants and whether or not flock camera data was being shared with law enforcement and with ICE. And from there, a lot of people on the right kind of went, hey, wait a minute, there's a problem here. It's tracking all this stuff. Are we sure we're okay with it? And I think part of the issue came about from the fact that these things sort of just appeared. And there wasn't really a broad public conversation about what they were, how they worked, what the rules and parameters were, what the safeguards were in place. And so now we have this huge, explosive, viral debate going on that's somewhat after the fact, and a lot of contracts are being canceled. So Anthony is with us now. Councilman Anthony Piagentini, welcome, sir. It's good to have you on the program.
10: Man, always good to be back with you. Thanks very much, Leland. Good to hear your voice.
9: Yeah, I always tease people, tease Tony Vannetti that you're my real favorite Italian in Louisville. He likes to think he is, but it's actually you. So, no, you reached out to me yesterday, and I'm glad you did, because I want to start this conversation. One of the things that you noted was that you feel like there are some facts about these cameras that are not being discussed, and I want any conversation that we have about this to be fact-based. So I want to start with that. What are we missing? And I want to acknowledge this too. Kentucky, I think, is ahead of a lot of other states in terms of laws they've already put down for restrictions on how these things are used and how the information is shared. So I want to acknowledge that right out of the gate. But what are we missing in this conversation?
10: Yeah, so a couple things, and I heard you talk about this yesterday. I won't focus on all the examples, and there's many that not only show that they're effective in arresting criminals, but also even eliminating suspects and all this stuff. Because that's, you know, you can use that excuse to infringe on all kinds of rights, right? Like,
9: right.
10: That by itself is not the question, right? So how these work. Number one, I hesitate to even call them flock cameras. Flock is a company that does license plate reader technology,
9: right,
10: and there are other companies. Motorola does this and others, and that's important too to understand the distinction, because some companies do this better with a better eye toward civil liberties than others. Like, for example, Motorola, the state, as you mentioned, we have House Bill 58, which I'm going to talk about in a minute, which limits storing data to 90 days. Louisville goes even further. We only store data for 30 days and delete it unless it's part of an ongoing investigation. But Motorola fought that legislation, whereas Flock did not. and was comfortable with complying with deleting the information. So we have to be careful to not just speak about a brand and speak about the technology.
3: Yeah, like Kleenex.
10: What does it, right, exactly.
3: Yeah.
10: So what does it do, right? And I think you talked about this yesterday. It hits your license plate, right? It doesn't hit your face. It doesn't hit, you know, other things. It hits the back of your vehicle where your license plate is. Why is that important? To address one thing that I know Representative Maddox, who I respect very much, mentioned yesterday, as far as the concerns about, you know, right to privacy. Mm-hmm. It is well established law that on a public roadway, what's in plain view, there is not a right to privacy. Not to mention, your license plate is not even privately owned by you. It is a government issued thing that is identifies your car and gives your car the right to be even on the public roadway, or gives it the privilege. It's driving on public.

0: Representative John Hodgson, certainly, you know, one of the more rock-ribbed conservative people in the Kentucky General Assembly, he put forward House Bill 58, and he was working on that for years, trying to get it through, and finally got it through this past year. It's in effect currently, and it does restrict all jurisdictions across the state. Number one, you can only use it for its intended purpose. Can't use it for, you know, tracking people or looking at patterns of human movement or you know, use it in a divorce case or something ridiculous, right? Like,
1: right.
0: It must be used for its intended purpose. Can't store the data for more than 90 days. And there's a bunch of other restrictions. And then, you know, Representative Hodgson is going to go further with new technologies. Like, for example, so when people are focused on this, I'm trying to explain, like, by itself, Flock doesn't do anything. In other words, it even if it picks up that license plate, identifies stolen vehicle is the most common thing, right? Identify stolen vehicle, it picks it up, right? By itself, that doesn't do anything. That information goes to a law enforcement officer who then can action it, but by itself, that is not the data that arrests the person. There must be a totality of data, and that's just one data point that is a tool that helps law enforcement in their overall thing. In other words, it's not as though a Flock camera hits your license plate and you get a ticket. That will never happen, right?
1: Right.
0: It's
1: two different.
0: One data point, right. So
1: yeah, it's two different types of cameras, too, that do that. So, yeah.
0: Yes, yeah. Because I got to be honest with you, I think there's more serious concerns. I'm actually confused why Flock has risen up so high when I have concerns with other things that governments have started using. For example, Louisville has not just Flock cameras and a couple, not a lot, but we have a handful of just general use cameras that don't have, they're not Flock. They're not license plate readers. They're general cameras that are looking at everybody all over the place.
1: Right.
0: We now have drone technology that we're using.
1: You know, it's funny. It's funny you bring it. I don't mean to interrupt, but I was just going to say, like, again, I like to play the devil's advocate in my own argument. And our mutual friend Tony Vannetti made a very similar point. And I got to say, it's a fair point, because what you're kind of getting at, what you're driving at here is we're already surveilled to the max anyway. Right. And again, I'm not switching sides of the argument here, but I'm saying extraordinarily fair point that there's like a million other touch points that they're following. I mean, our Wi-Fi can show you where we're at in our house now if they really want to see it, you know.
0: But I'm not making an excuse. I don't want you to hear my point that way. I'm not making an excuse. I'm saying that I think we need more legislation to ensure that we're using drones properly and not misusing them. Are we using infrared cameras to look inside your house? That is unconstitutional. That is very established law. Can't do that unless you have a warrant, right?
1: Yeah.
0: So I think we have totally agree that these can be abused. But I do want to dispel the argument, particularly under the auspices of House Bill 58, which, again, thanked Representative Hodgson for getting ultimately passed, which provide very strong protections where if law enforcement or any government agent misused it, the full weight of the law can come down on them, and that would be abuse.
1: Right? Yeah.
0: But by itself, having a camera picking up your license plate is no different, and I think you mentioned this yesterday. Police officers, since the dawn of time, have just driven around, you know, pinging license plates, looking at it, calling it in randomly, because it's plain view in the public right of way, right? They're not driving into your garage, can't do that, right? But on public roadways only, I think that is a reasonable piece of technology that helps, that does not violate civil liberties, and has proven to be helpful tool for law enforcement. But all of these tools should have state law making sure that the government does not abuse it. I fully support that and appreciate the concerns around it.
1: So a couple things. Let me push back on it from my point of view, because I don't disagree with anything you just said. And this is the other thing that I acknowledge about this. Having seen them work, you know, San Diego Police Chief, 44% reduction in car theft because they got the guys, right? And we've had this conversation, and Louisville needs to have this conversation. We need better prosecutors and better judges, because even when we get the guys with the tools, we don't keep them in jail, whereas San Diego has a really good prosecutor who puts them in jail. And so they've actually brought thefts of cars down 44%. But here's where I come in. I go, look, I get

0: get it. I know they work. I know they make us safer. No one has to argue to me that a flock camera makes me and my family safer. My point of view on the world is I'm not really looking for safety. I'm looking for liberty, right? I'm looking to be left alone and to go about my business. And so here's the overarching issue I have with the flock camera. It's a network that while we say by law right now, you can't put a pattern together. And I think, again, I want to acknowledge Kentucky's done way better because there's a lot of states, they don't have that restriction in place, okay? But it's there now. And so it becomes, I think where, and this is what I would say to defend Savannah Maddox's argument, is where it becomes really close to a Fourth Amendment violation is not that they're there and it is a public roadway and I don't own my license plate, but when the pattern can be established, when the technology is in place. Now, to your point, it's not actually a violation until they use it. But that's where I'm like, look, I may trust Anthony Piacentini with all my heart. I'd leave my kids with you, which in my case is my dogs. But I don't know if I trust the next guy. I don't know that I trust the next mayor, the next police chief, right? Now, as you said, there's state law to put that in place. But I think part of where a lot of us are coming from on this side of the argument is like, wait a minute, we didn't really get to have this conversation before they got put up. Now we're having the whole explanation. It feels a little bit like when I was a kid and I decided to go do something and be like, well, I'll ask forgiveness later. You know what I mean? It's like
1: people
0: just sort of woke up one day and, oh, my God, there's a full, you know, there's a full Skynet dragnet. But we're just being told, don't worry, it's not being used the way you think it is. Does that make sense?
1: It does. So two things. First of all, the judiciary thing, that's a whole nother show. I have been on the front lines of complaining about our judiciary and how weak they've been on holding criminals to account. So whole nother show on that. 100% agreement.
0: Which we're going to do that next week. I'm holding you to that, by the way.
1: We got to find a day to do that. I got stories. Let's put it that way. But the argument you just made, that argument can be made against everything. For example, right? The military, right, and the president of the United States, right? I mean, the military has weaponry well beyond what you, me, private citizens, and we both are, you know, Second Amendment folks.
0: Yep.
1: We own guns, right? I heard you talk about the new AR you just bought. Congratulations. You know, I mean, whatever weaponry we have, that is tiddlywinks compared to what the U.S. military has in their hands, which okay, so the next president, to your point, I may trust this president, but I may not trust the next one. Do we want them to have access to that? We could make that argument for everything that we empower the government to have, the military, the police, period, right? Any sort of technology they use to, the fact that they raise taxes and collect taxes, right? We're giving that authority to these government agents, right, that we elect ultimately. But so that argument to be said, well, okay, I don't trust the next president. Let's defund the military, right? Which
0: right.
1: I'm not saying you're saying. I'm just saying the root of that argument could be used against any technology. So really, for me, the question is, number one, does this particular technology actually do something different or go beyond what other technologies or even the human being was able to do? Stand on a corner and read license plates. I would argue, right, No, it doesn't. Where it does is exactly the scenario you gave. And when that happens, we should all be outraged, right? But
0: right.
1: If I was to not fund any piece of technology that could be abused, we wouldn't have any technology,
0: right?
1: Because truly it can all be abused. So the question is, for me, how do we not go into the realm of where we are actually tapping into things that you do have a right to privacy on, information in your pocket, right? If you're walking by one of these devices and this technology exists and it starts to scan your phone as you're walking by it, massive problem, okay? And more legislation, Representative Hodgson is bringing legislation to prevent all of that. So we're not breaching what is already something that's been well established as, you know, sort of plain view and all of this. And then we put the guardrails around, and I agree Kentucky's on the front end of this, on putting the guardrails around. And then just like any authority we give the government, we as the people need to be the check on that. You, Leland Conway, with your radio show, are the check on it. But we, but if we operated like, I assume you could use this wrong, therefore you're not going to get it, then there's all kinds of things that I could use that argument to say we should take away.
0: Yeah, there's a fine line. Yeah, there's a fine line between not wanting to embrace any technology at all and understanding the founding fathers' intent behind checks and balances. When the checks and balances are there, we can use the tech. It's just funny because I'm sitting here and I'm listening to what you're saying and I'm going, okay, I want to articulate this in the best way possible. There's a I'm libertarian in my thinking, not by party affiliation. Right. And it's funny because I'm a pragmatic libertarian. So there's this gap that I cannot even describe to you, Anthony, between my between where I'm at right now and what I'm willing to accept pragmatically versus what I'd like the world to be. Because when you're talking about all the things the government has, I'm thinking, yeah, I don't have a problem with that. I just want it too. Right. That's all. As long as I have it. So let me do a counter proposal for you. Let's say we do this and we have these checks and balances. Well, I want to know, I want to be able to turn that on the people. Not in a bad way. I want to subject our legislators to the same technology that shows us, hey, who are you meeting with? Who are you getting funding from? Who are the lobbyists in your offices, right? In other words, if the people had the same access to be able to know what our leaders were up to at any given time, then it would be fine for us to use this technology to keep the people safe too. Because there's a check and balance there. Like you said, if the problem with the military having some of the stuff they have is not that they have it, it's that I don't. You know what I mean?
1: Exactly right. No, exactly right. And again, this is where I think, you know, proper legislation helps. Because, for example, right, you should know, right, who we're meeting with. Like we, Metro government, for example, did a lobbying ordinance. Lobbyists have to register, fully supported it, right? You should know anybody that's lobbying us. All of our donors for our campaigns are listed on CREF. No hiding that, right? You should know all of that information when you're voting for us. No question about it. And again, if any government is using this information to track how Leland Conway or any, you know, Joe Q public Louisvillian citizen is driving around the city, no, right? But, and the way this is used now and the way it should only be used, to be clear, is not to look at patterns, but as a reaction to something that's already occurred. So in other words, a car has been stolen. We know that car has been stolen. We know the identifier, the license plate of that vehicle. Now we're using Flock to find that vehicle. Not we're just, hey, show me how many vehicles drove through this intersection today. No, absolutely not. No way. Or show me the types of people that drove into this parking lot today. Absolutely not. And House Bill 58, I would argue, prevents us from doing that. Right?
0: Yeah.
1: If we ever used it that way, somebody should be going to jail. Right?
0: Well, and I love that you mentioned House Bill 58 because I just sent Hodgson an email and I was like, hey, I want to get you on. Let's talk about what that bill does and how it affects this conversation. So I'm up against the news, but Anthony, it's always a pleasure to talk to you. I can't wait to have our conversation about the judges. Thank you for giving your point of view on this. I think it's fair. You know, I honestly, this is one of those debates that isn't partisan. And there's absolutely phenomenal points on both sides of it. And we've got to air both of those so that people can make their own minds up about how they feel about this. They do not need to be destroying these cameras. They need to be having a conversation like we're having.
1: So. Right. 100% agree. Thank you so much, Leland. Appreciate your.
0: All right, brother. We'll have you back on next week. Yeah, we'll talk. All right. Appreciate you, brother. Anthony Piagentini, Louisville Metro Councilman. We will continue. I am Leland Conway, News Radio 840 WHAS, live on your iHeartRadio app.
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4: Crews continue to work with the accident eastbound on 64 near 22nd Street. They're over on the right shoulder. Still no delay to get by, even with emergency crews on the scene. Traffic on 71 is problem free. Our next report is in 15 minutes. Chuck Ingram, News Radio 840 WHAS.
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4: For the most part, traffic in decent shape. A couple of minor problems. Eastbound 64. There's a wreck at 22nd Street. They're over on the shoulder and out of the way. Westbound 64. Broken down near Breckenridge on the right-hand side. Our next report is in 15 minutes. Chuck Ingram, News Radio 840 WHJS.
19: Happy Friday. I'm WLKY meteorologist Mo Rose with today's forecast. We're off to a mild start this morning. Temperatures are hovering in the low 70s near upper 60s, warming into the upper 80s later on today with a mix of clouds and sun. Clouds will increase later tonight. We'll watch for showers overnight and a low of 72. And then Saturday, dodging round of rain and thunderstorms, we've got a high of 85. Sunday, more showers and cooler with a high near 80. That's your WLKY weather forecast. I'm meteorologist Mo Rose.
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20: It's 11:01, sunny skies and 84 degrees. Good morning, I'm Joe Lincoln. A chain reaction crash involving a train and car in East Louisville this morning has left one person injured. The incident took place just before 8 o'clock on Friday near the intersection of Six Mile Lane and Westwood Farms Drive. Emergency crews were called out to the area on reports of a crash involving a train. However, police said their preliminary investigation determined the crash happened after a Norfolk Railroad train had stopped on the tracks for an unknown reason, causing traffic to back up. Police said a van driven by an adult struck a vehicle that was stopped because of the train, pushing that vehicle into the side of one of the train cars. One person was injured and taken to U of L Hospital for treatment. The U.S. Senate race and the governor's race are on the menu at the Fancy Farm Picnic on Saturday. Started in 1880, the annual picnic in Graves County in western Kentucky marks the unofficial start of the fall political season. The speaker lineup includes Republican Andy Barr and Democrat Charles Booker, who are competing to succeed U.S. Senator Mitch McConnell this fall. Lieutenant Governor Jacqueline Coleman and Rocky Adkins will speak at Fancy Farm. They are among the first Democrats to announce their candidacy for governor in 2027. Senator Rand Paul is also on the speaker list. Steve Elder is the Fancy Farm political chairman.
21: It's a throwback to, you know, the old-fashioned stump speaking, so we want things to be, you know, cordial but exciting. We do expect you to boo and to jeer and cheer, you know, for what somebody says. It is a lot of fun. So, you know, they certainly, you know, pick and poke at each other.
20: Not in attendance this year, Governor Andy Beshear and Senator Mitch McConnell. 19,000 pounds of barbecue pork and mutton will be served at the picnic, along with thousands of pounds of fried chicken. The event is a fundraiser for the St. Jerome Catholic Church, where the picnic is held. A deal to disarm the Palestinian militant group Hamas has been announced, but Blake Sifton reports it poses a political challenge for Israeli Prime Minister Benjamin Netanyahu.
22: His defense minister, Israel Katz, has repeatedly vowed that Israel will remain in Gaza permanently, and his far-right coalition partners are against any withdrawal, against any limits on strikes. They want Gaza to be resettled, and they want the focus to be on destroying Hamas, in their words.
20: President Trump wrote on Truth Social yesterday that the Board of Peace has reached a deal that would involve the complete disarmament of all armed groups in Gaza. The agreement was negotiated over months of talks in Egypt with a 15-point proposal requiring all heavy and light weapons held by Hamas and other armed factions to be decommissioned over a period of 6 to 8 months. It would also see Hamas members granted amnesty and allowed to remain in Gaza. There's reportedly concern among some Israeli officials that Hamas is not seeking a genuine commitment to disarmament, but rather a tactical reprieve from mounting military, political, and financial pressure. More news at 11:30. I'm Joe Lincoln, News Radio 840 WHAS.
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0: News Radio 840 WHAS, Leland Conway. We will continue our conversation about the flock cameras here in just a little bit. Got the talkback box wide open to you, and there's some that have come in. We'll get to those later in the program when you get your comments and your thoughts. Are you convinced? Are you okay with the flock cameras? Did Councilman Anthony Piacentini convince you that it's cool? It's good to go? And I actually reached out to Representative Hodgson with House Bill 58 to see if we can get him on the program to talk more about that. And yes, in answer to your questions that are coming in, we will work to get the mayoral candidates on as well. Look, I think this is an important conversation that we need to have. I see both sides of it. My flag is firmly planted on, if the government can have it, so can I. And I don't trust the government not to abuse things. It's just where it is on this. But we'll continue that conversation. I do want your thoughts. Go to the live feed for WHAS on the iHeartRadio app and click the red microphone. But I wanted to bring my friend Art Del Cueto into the program today. He's a former vice president of the National Border Patrol Union. He now works with the Federation of Immigration or Federation of Americans for Immigration Reform. He is a second generation United States citizen and a longtime member of the U.S. Border Patrol, and he is a patriot who has patrolled our borders. He has seen what's happening there, and I wanted to bring him back on the program. First of all, Art, it's always good to talk to you. I love hearing your voice. How are you, sir?
1: Good, my man. How are you, man? Thank you for having me on. It's always a pleasure.
0: Yes, indeed. And one of the reasons I wanted to have you on is I am hearing more and more discussion in the mainstream media about eliminating ICE with candidates that are running nationwide that are part of this weird block of the left that is currently running the Democrat Party. I'm not trying to get partisan on you, but I mean it's something that's happening that we're struggling with. I mean, even Senator Kelly from Arizona, who is as left as it gets, voiced the other day on CNN his concern about things like platforms that would eliminate ICE. If we were to eliminate ICE, Art, if we were to just get rid of it, what would happen the next day?
1: Well, so this is a problem more than what would happen. They don't want to just get rid of ICE. That's what people need to understand. They don't want ICE. They don't want Border Patrol. They don't want the customs side of the house. They want to completely eliminate our borders. That's what they want to do. They use ICE because they don't know any better. You know better. You know the difference between the three entities. But you always pick up a newspaper and people will say ICE, and then they'll show a picture of a Border Patrol agent. Or they'll Border Patrol. They'll show, they don't get it, and these politicians don't get it either. So what would happen is they would come after the rest of the entities and say, we just didn't want ICE. We want the rest of them. We're seeing the video and the pictures of what's happening on the other side of the world in Spain.
0: Right.
1: We're seeing the groups from across. And people are, they're freaking out and they're saying, oh, this is horrible. Look how bad. Look, if you take it back to the last administration, it was very, very similar to that on our southern border when you were seeing people come through that fence. It was extremely similar. So don't sit here and act surprised and say it's horrible over there when, we were living that just years ago here in the United States. So the problem isn't just ICE for them.
0: Right.
1: They want to get rid of all. They want open borders.
0: So we have these incidences like the Maine. There was a shooting in Maine. There was a shooting in Houston.
1: Right.
0: In both of those cases, the report is that the individuals were trying to drive over the ICE agents. Where does the responsibility lie? Because here's what bothers me about this. There is so much disinformation in the media about what is happening with these raids. But the picture that is being painted by radicals in the media is that you guys are going door to door, grabbing people out of their beds, grabbing people out of their churches, grabbing people out of their houses, grabbing people out of the schools, and then you're just randomly pulling people over. But I know that's not really what's happening. So can you describe for people what the actual, what is actually happening and why they've got this so wrong?
1: They like to use the word kidnapping because it catches the media's attention.
0: Yes.
1: They're kidnapping. They're the bad guys, right? Well, when you kidnap somebody, you don't send them home. That's first off, right? That's kidnappers aren't going to take you to take you home. But the reality is, it is targeted enforcement. It's people that they're going after because they're on a higher criminal level than just those that committed the crime by entering illegally or overstayed, which also happens to be a crime, okay? And then once they enter these areas, they're surrounded by a lot of other individuals there that are also here illegally. You can't just not arrest them as well. So that's why, you know, you see other people that get arrested and they say, well, you know, that's a bigger, those guys don't have a criminal record. It's similar to going into, and I hate using this comparison, and I know I'm going to get attacked for this one, but it's similar to going into a drug house and you find the drug dealer, right? That's who you're going after. But if there's people in that house that are using drugs, you have to arrest them as well.
0: Right.
1: If there's children in that house when you're arresting the drug dealer and the drug users, you have to take the children away from these people because they're bad people. So now you have that separation of the children from these people, right? So that's what's, like, realistically, that's what's happening. But again, like I said, there's people in the media, politicians, people with a loud microphone that want to twist the story around and say they're separating kids, they're arresting people with no criminal. So that's why you're seeing that. But the reality is it's targeted enforcement, but there's others there that have also committed the crime of being here illegally. Now, when you look at the shootings, right, you're right. Look, hey, they've been run after. The agents were in the front of the vehicle or they felt their life was in danger. When you look at the Houston shooting, okay, This is the prime example. What you see in the media is he wasn't the person they were going after. That's what you continuously hear. He wasn't even the but that person, though he wasn't the one they were going after, chose to not stop.
0: Yes.
1: Chose to evade arrest. Chose to almost run over and kill an agent.
0: Right.
1: It doesn't matter that he wasn't the one they were going after at that point.
0: Right.
1: He tried to take away the life of an agent. That's what people need to realize.
0: If there's a robbery of a bank and I fit the description of the robber and I happen to be running away from the front door of the bank at the same time and the police chase me down, right, I'm going to get arrested because I'm in the vicinity, I match the description, and I'm acting highly suspicious, right? I mean,
1: correct.
0: And then if I resist arrest, I've got a whole nother problem on my hands, you know, and that's I think that's what really drives me nuts about the narratives that are around this, because we can't, you know, Art, I know you're a well-balanced mind and you've seen the human side of this and all of that so many years. You guys that work in this sector are not heartless people. You're not wanting to hurt people. You don't want to separate people from their families. You've seen the human side of this, but we can't have an adult conversation about immigration if we can't get the 11 million people who were flooded in here as part of a political trick out of the country, because we have to kind of start over with this. And if that's painful, unfortunately, and people don't seem to understand that.
1: No, you're absolutely right. Look, I just testified before Congress. Jasmine Crockett was one of the congresswomen there.
0: Oh, God.
1: She did not ask or direct any questions. She didn't ask me or direct any questions towards me whatsoever, okay? She made her statement and whatever. But alongside of what you're saying, it's very difficult to have an adult conversation about the issue when you continuously bring up, oh, it's racist, it's racist, it's racist. During the Biden administration, we had individuals that entered the country illegally from 168 different countries. Okay, people need to realize that.
0: Yeah.
1: It has nothing to do with race. Stop mixing the word illegal alien with immigrant. I'm not against immigrants.
0: Great point.
1: We are not against immigrants. We are against illegal aliens entering the country. We're against, obviously, what we're seeing in Spain that we saw in the United States several years ago, an invasion of individuals that don't care about the country. They're leaving their country, but their allegiance is still towards their country. And people need to realize that. They need to stop mixing the words. And you're right. We can't have an adult conversation if you know, you continuously use these types of words, and it's because you're losing the argument. Look, I'm Hispanic. I'm legally in the United States. My heritage is from Spain and from Mexico. I have family that's still, you know, in both countries. But my allegiance is to one country, and that's the United States. It's the country that has given me everything, and people need to understand that.
0: I want to dive into that just for a minute, because this is really, really, really important, what you just said. And we talk about, and we're talking with Art Del Cueto. He's former vice president of the National Border Patrol Union and now with Federation of Americans for Immigration Reform. One of the first victims of wokeness in the media was that word illegal immigrant or illegal alien. And I remember when there was a huge concerted campaign to change the term. They changed it to illegal immigrant from illegal alien, and then they changed it to undocumented immigrant. And then they dropped undocumented. And that is, to point that out is super important, because that conversation, that changed everything in the conversation. And it was on purpose, because it is to create this sense that anyone who is for a secure border is now anti-immigrant. They did this on purpose. This is what they do in every one of our major political issues. They divide people into two silos, and there's no middle ground. And you can't allow for middle ground, therefore you can't allow for discussion. So what you end up with is dehumanizing of our political enemies. Well, you're just a wide open borders, or you're just a racist, right? Which is even worse. And then the conversation shuts down. And then we get the mess we got during the Biden administration.
1: No, you're absolutely right. And they love to do that. And I will remind everyone that the legal term still happens to be illegal alien. So if Congress was as concerned and the lawmakers were as concerned about it as they claim to be, they would have tried to do something to change it.
0: And
1: that's what it comes down to.
0: That's a great point. How do we get back to having a conversation about immigration versus illegal aliens? How do we get back to that place where I think most Americans reside, right? Like, most Americans realize what happened during President Potato's administration was wrong, right? Mm-hmm. That was not, everybody was upset about that. Even President Potato had to make adjustments at the end because the people were so outraged by it. I mean, I remember being on the air in San Diego at the time, and we had these panga boats that were crashing out in the ocean and people were dying. And people were filming some of these boats coming ashore and then people just disappearing into the neighborhoods. And they were like, what the hell is going on? You know? So how do we get back to a conversation where we can have a serious conversation where kind of both sides agree, yeah, the border should be secure, but maybe there's more of a discussion and a debate around who do we let in? How many do we let in? What are the parameters of being let in? What are the rules of becoming a citizen? And how do we get where my tattoo artist, who's an immigrant from South Africa, who's been waiting 7 years, having done it legally, to become an American. All he wants to do is just be an American. Like, how do we get that to be faster?
1: Well, I think we do it this way, by promoting education, by talking to people, by having real conversations like you and I are having now, and having people share this. You know, they have to share what they see that makes sense. That's the only way we're going to do it. I think, look, the radicals have done a great job. I got to give them credit. They've done a great job at a grassroots way of spreading false propaganda, false narratives. And we have to start taking that same grassroots, way of spreading the truth and telling people, hey, this is how it really is, and show them facts. I mean, it's a lot of work. It's a lot of work. But if we just continuously sit and have conversations in our echo chamber, we're not going to move that needle. I tell people all the time, look, it's great to have people cheer you on and be happy and everything, but you know, you're not moving the needle. When I first started doing bargaining as a Border Patrol agent, and I was on the bargaining side, I set up a meeting with five different groups that hated me. I mean, they absolutely hated me. It was the No More Death Camps, the, you know, Hands Across the Border, the Chicano cause, all those. I sat and had a conversation. And at the end of the day, I'm going to be honest with you, 90% still hated me. They did. But I changed the minds of 10%.
0: Yes.
1: And you have to continuously try to plant that seed. We're not moving any needles by screaming in our echo chamber. Yeah. We need to get out. We need to share. We need to make, you know, have conversations that make sense and start pushing the real narrative and take away that message from people that are just brainwashing, especially the youth of America.
0: On the devil's advocate side with some of these incidences with Border Patrol and with ICE in particular, not Border Patrol, ICE in particular, there's been some discussion about are we putting guys out that haven't had enough training? And like there were no video cameras, no body cams, I think, in the main situation. I can't remember if there was in the Houston situation. So why have we not protected our agents by giving them body cams and getting those out there fast enough? Is there anything that needs to be done in that area as far as training goes, but also just making sure they've got the protection of a body camera that gives us that other angle? Because you have so many people that are agitating these incidences. They're showing up with cameras on purpose, and then we're getting selective angles, which the media then runs with.
1: So look, you make a great point when you talk about the selective angles. And I always use the sports, analogy.
0: Yeah.
1: You look at sports teams and, you know, safe at home, safe at for whatever it is, right? They have 50 different cameras, 50 different angles, tons of technology, zoom in, zoom out, I mean, just so much, and they still get it wrong. Mm-hmm. So I understand that the body camera, it would help, but now you're using one angle on, it's obviously not the cameras the MLB is using to make a decision on split-second life and death decisions. So even that is a little bit difficult, but it would help. I mean, I'm not going to knock it. It would definitely help a lot of the narrative. But it comes down to the camera. I believe CBP has the cameras, but when they get deployed, I'm not sure how those deployments are. Because remember, you have to have these big chargers for these big cameras, and they stick them in. So there's issues there, I think. Equipment-wise, when it comes to the training, I mean, the training, what it comes down to is, and it's because of the laws and the policies, each agent has to have a certain amount of hours of training on the camera use. And I know people are going to listen to the show, and it's like, dude, you just turn on the button and turn it off. No, that's not how it works. These cameras, once you turn them on, it records the previous 2 minutes before you turned it on. People need to know that.
0: Right.
1: But that's without audio. And if you have incidents, now you have to draw policies of when you're going to turn it on, when you're not. Do you turn it on for every stop? Because obviously you're not going to turn it on and say, oh, man, I think I'm going to get in a shooting. I guess I'll turn it on now.
0: Right.
1: But when you're using these cameras, when you get back to the stations, you have to download what you had on the cameras for the day. So there's a lot of other factors that go in. It's not just, just carry a camera, turn it on, and just walk around all day with the camera on. It doesn't work that way because it's downloading, the media file, and at the same time, the battery is getting used. So there's so many factors when it comes to that. But absolutely, I'm not against them. I think, it would help in a lot of these situations. But then you're going to get the public, right, because we've seen it, of release the body cam now.
0: Yeah,
1: well, how do you get, let's say the agents, and I'm going to play devil's advocate. Let's say the agent, the ICE agent, is actually guilty of a crime, of taking a life, whatever. Let's just say he is, right?
0: Right.
1: Once the body camera's out and people have made their decisions and everyone, how do you get a jury of 12 people?
0: Right.
1: How do you get a jury of 12 people to sit, in a courtroom that say, I have no knowledge of this case? How do you do that?
0: Yeah, that's difficult. Yeah, and that's where it comes down to having the right rules in place to make sure that the camera footage isn't released too early. You know, we want transparency, but also you got to protect the court process because that's part of the system of justice. It's fascinating stuff. We could go on for hours.
1: It is. Listen, let me tell you something real quick because I really got to make this point.
0: Yep.
1: People always talk about transparency, and I think it's not a bad thing. But let me explain something to you. I worked over 2 decades with the Border Patrol. Prior to that, I worked a maximum security prison in the state of Arizona. Transparency and the truth of what I've seen and what a lot of others in my field have seen is so horrible that we dumbify it for the American public.
2: That's a good point.
1: People cannot. I mean, if you guys saw the atrocities that I've seen from human smugglers against children, against women, you would think I was making it up.
0: Yeah, but there's part of me that wants people to understand that because they don't see that side because the media is deliberately covering it up. That drives me up the wall, but oh, my goodness. All right. Well, listen, as always, Art, it's fantastic to talk to you. I love what you're doing. I appreciate your patriotism. Appreciate the way you've protected the border in an area where I grew up, brother. You were right there.
1: Absolutely, so, man. Absolutely. Yeah. Thank you so much. And I encourage, out of that echo chamber, I encourage listeners, follow me on all my social media platforms. I'm on X. I'm on Facebook. I have a YouTube channel called Five Strands with Art Del Cueto. And, I mean, I'm on Instagram. I got two pages on Instagram because they were coming after one of them because I was talking about the drugs that are being found in the southern border. And they said I was promoting drug use. And I was like, nope, read my post, dang it.
0: That's hilarious. I love it. All right. Well, we'll share that out with everybody. Thanks again, Art. We appreciate it. Good to
1: talk
0: to you,
1: brother.
0: My friend.
1: Be safe.
0: All right. Have a good one.
1: Bye.
0: It's Art Del Cueto, former Border Patrol agent, longtime Border Patrol agent, vice president of the Border Patrol Union. He is now with the Federation of Americans for Immigration Reform. All right. I want to kind of switch back to our flock cameras since we're talking about cameras and that debate. I have a couple more thoughts. Appreciate Anthony Piacentini coming on, and we're working to get some more folks involved in this conversation as we go forward. We'll get to that next. I'm Leland Conway, News Radio 840 WHAS, live on your iHeartRadio app.
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19: Traffic on the Snyder is currently problem-free, running just about 15 minutes between 64 and 65. There's an accident eastbound on 64 near 22nd Street, but over on the shoulder and out of the way, I'm seeing no delays to get by. If you spot traffic problems, call the Rates Fence Traffic Tip Line at 479-2337. Our next report is in 15 minutes. Chuck Ingram, News Radio 840 WHJS.
20: From Christian Brothers Roofing, it's a beautiful day weather center.
21: Happy Friday. I'm WLKY meteorologist Mo Rose with today's forecast. We're off to a mild start this morning. Temperatures are hovering in the low 70s near upper 60s, warming into the upper 80s later on today with a mix of clouds and sun. Clouds will increase later tonight. We'll watch for showers overnight and a low of 72. And then Saturday, dodging round of rain and thunderstorms, we've got a high of 85. Sunday, more showers and cooler with a high near 80. That's your WLKY weather forecast. I'm meteorologist Mo Rose.
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25: It's 11:32, sunny skies and 85 degrees. Good morning, I'm Joe Lincoln. The LaGrange City Council has appointed Joe Davenport as interim mayor. This came during a special meeting marked by celebration and mourning Thursday night. Davenport replaces late Mayor John Black, who died earlier this week from an apparent heart attack. Davenport has served the city as a council member for 30 years and previously served as mayor of LaGrange. He says it's a tough situation to be elected into, as he was a close friend of Black, but is thankful for the opportunity. A study shows more Americans are now turning to marijuana than alcohol. Data from the Substance Abuse and Mental Health Services Administration shows more than 21 million Americans over the age of 12 smoked some Mary Jane at least once a day in 2025, compared to only about 17 million Americans drank alcohol every day or most.
26: I do both, so I mean, I smoke more than I drink, so I guess it's true.
27: 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I tried it, but it never had no effect on me.
28: 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At least when you smoking weed, you know what's going on. 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
25: The numbers show adults over the age of 26 smoking marijuana on a regular basis has rapidly grown, and now outpacing the amount of people who smoke tobacco. 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
35: 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I am Leland Conway. I thought that was hilarious. So more people are smoking weed now than smoking cigarettes. And more people are smoking weed now than drinking, which is... I mean, that's good, I guess. I mean, now, because the sales of Doritos is going to go up. That's why it's good. I mean, it's the sales of snack foods is going to go up. Oh, my God. So let's talk about this for just a second before we get back into the flock camera debate. How do I put this? I'm pro, like, I don't think you should go to jail for smoking weed. I'm pro legalizing it. I don't care if you smoke a doobie. I think what's interesting is that since some states have legalized, we've really screwed up how we've handled this. It should have been made legal federally first, because coming from having lived in Colorado for 8 years, let me just tell you, it's really messed up. First and foremost, we moved there. It was a few years after it had been fully legalized, and what we found was during the period of time that we were there, a lot of the drug tourism picked up, and with it, the crime. There's a direct correlation to the rise in crime to the legalization of marijuana. I'm not blaming marijuana. What I'm blaming is the culture of drug use that is tied into that community from time to time. All when you had one place that people could go and it was kind of decriminalized, that's where everybody came. But they also tended to, not people that smoke marijuana exclusively, but people that were into those heavier, harder drugs also brought their crime with them, right? And so because it was only legal in one state, it drew an element of society to the state that was nefarious. Had they done it legally everywhere, then you just would have had nothing would have changed overall. And then just the people that were smoking it could do so legally. And there's a lot of medicinal benefits for it. And there's never been anybody that smoked a doobie and then beat their wife. But there's a lot of people that drank alcohol and beat their wife, right? There's never been, that just doesn't happen. If people are high and they're driving, they drive too slow. They don't drive too fast, right? The other thing that happened in the industry was that they started making it, they were competing with the black market because the taxes were so high. Because, of course, when the progressives legalized it, they legalized it with a huge amount of taxation and regulation, and it became their taxation and regulation playground. And so the black market still thrived on marijuana. So because you could buy black market marijuana and you wouldn't get in.

And so it just so you know, I don't know why I'm talking about this, but I thought it was kind of funny. I think it should be legal, but I think we need to check into, like, we kind of screwed up how we did it. It should be legal, but we need to go back to, like, the natural product. And then that stuff, it doesn't smell as funky. It doesn't make people quite as high. It doesn't. It's just a natural medicinal thing that mellows people out. Not that I'm advocating that you should smoke it. I've never smoked it, nor do I want to. It smells atrocious. I mean, you thought smoke from cigarette smokers was bad. Boy, that stuff is it. That there's a reason they call it skunk weed. It's disgusting. But I mean, hey, to each his own, right? I just don't think we should be throwing people in jail for it. And the technology's coming along where we can do DUI for it too, right? So anyway, I just thought that was interesting that more people are now. You know what's going to happen? I guarantee you, at some point, the politicians if more people are smoking marijuana now than smoking cigarettes, they're going to tax the hell out of it, and they're going to make the whole situation even worse. So it's ridiculous. All right, let's jump in the back to the flock camera. I don't mean to flow around here, but I felt like we had such a good conversation with Metro Councilman Anthony Piazzettini that we should probably kind of come back to that a little bit. There's a couple points that I wanted to make before we wrap up the conversation, and I have reached out to Representative Hodgson to get him on. He's the author and supporter of House Bill 58, which put those restrictions on the flock cameras. But there was something that Anthony Piazzettini brought up that I want to go back and readdress. And he brought up the fact that the military has technology that is so far beyond what we have, and we trust them to have it. And so this idea that we can't trust the government to have a tool, you know, are we sure we want to trust the federal military with what they have? And we saw that, like, with Venezuela. We've seen it with the Iran situation. We've seen that the U.S. military has literally the most superior power of any in the world. And I just want to readdress that for a second, because I've always been a big supporter of our military, always been a supporter of police. I think police and military should have the tools they need to accomplish the job they need to do. And I don't want to hold back from that. I don't want to hold back from giving them their tools. But it's important to say at this point that if the government can have it, we should be able to have it. And I want to go back to, I saw this post on Instagram, and I thought it was so great. This guy sitting on the deck of his house in the mountains, and he just says, he's like, look, you don't get to know anything about me because I'm your boss. Right? You don't get to know anything about me. You don't get to know anything about what I'm doing, what I'm up to, why I'm doing it. Now, if I commit a crime, that's one thing, right? Like, if I commit a crime, then yeah, come get me. But otherwise, you're to assume. This is an important point. Because the relationship, and again, the flock debate, there's great points on both sides. I know they're effective. I respect my friends that are on the opposite side of this, but I just feel like this has to be said. When we talk about freedom is not safe, it's impossible to make freedom safe, because freedom is risk. It's the ability to take a risk. That is what freedom is. And if we take away the risk, we take away freedom. You just by nature have to do that. And this is a very important point. When Joe Biden made those ridiculous threats to gun owners about F-15s and that you can't own a cannon, it showed that there has been a massive erosion, because almost nobody corrected him except those of us on the right. The people on the left, the people in the media, like nobody, I never saw a story from CNN saying, well, actually, you can own a cannon in America, because you can. It's not illegal to own a cannon in the United States. I know many people that have cannons. It's not illegal to own a tank, right? The fact that there wasn't, like, obviously those of us on the right pushed back, but the fact that there wasn't, like, in society, there isn't this understanding. It's almost as though we've given up to the government that they're tasked with keeping us safe, and therefore whatever they say or do goes. And it's like, wait a minute, that changes the value system in the relationship. The relationship isn't government then us. It's us

0: than government. And this is a very, very important key point. We have to keep the balance of power on our side. And by our side, I don't mean Republicans. I mean the people's side. The balance of power has to remain with us. We are their boss. So when we say, you don't get to know anything about what I'm doing, it's because there's a very basic assumption at the core of what America is. And if we ever lose this, the country's over. And that basic core exception, that basic core assumption is, you are innocent. You are not doing anything wrong. Whatever you're doing, you're not doing anything wrong. The assumption is, as people who govern ourselves, we're not up to no good. Granted, in a society that allows for that, there will be those who are up to no good. And that's part of the risk of freedom. But the assumption from the government standpoint has to be, you're not doing anything wrong until we see you do something that is suspicious. When you set up a system where we're seeing you at all times, the balance of that power is altered in an irreparable way. So am I saying that we shouldn't have flock cameras ever, ever, ever, ever, ever? No. But I want to know specifically, like, for instance, there was an article today in the Herald Leader, Kentucky police are now hiding the locations of flock cameras. The police departments across the states are denying open records requests for the locations of flock safety cameras using an amendment passed last March by the General Assembly. Okay, you're not showing us where these are, so now we don't know if we're being watched, right? And you can say all day long if you want to, no one's watching you, Leland. Maybe right now, right? Maybe under this administration. But how do I know that? How do I know that going forward? How do I know that doesn't get abused? And just the fact that the police can hide them, it's like, well, okay, you want to use them to track criminals? Fine, we should know where they are and what they're up to. Look, if they're on, what is the purpose of hiding them? If they're on every roadway, let's go back to the conversation we had. And I'm going to post the conversation on social media. I'm going to post the conversation I had with Anthony, and I'm going to post the one I had with Savannah. I'm going to post both of them up there. So you have both of those points of view. And one of the things that Anthony said, and I think this was a fair point, he brought up, look, it's a privilege to be on the roadways. And that's true, right? A privilege that should be revoked for some blue-haired Subaru driving, nose ring, driving too slow in the left-hand lane on I-64. Yes, that is a privilege. You have a right to own a car. You don't necessarily have a right to drive it, right? I get that. That makes sense to me. That's a fair point. But if I'm on the roadways and the roadways are being watched, then I know that I'm being watched on the roadways, and it's part of that problem. Okay, we can give you a fair point. Okay. But if you hide them, because there's reports of these showing up at kids' playgrounds, reports of these showing up in apartment complexes, because HOAs can use them, right? It's not just the police. It's not just law enforcement. These things are everywhere. And so if you're hiding them, I don't know if I'm being watched or not. Yes, you have no right to assume privacy when you're walking down a sidewalk, but you do have a right to assume that there's not a hidden camera watching you. You do have a right to at least, yep, I'm here. There's the camera. Hi, camera. How are you? Hi. How's it going? You have a right to know that. When we start flipping the switch and allowing the authorities to hide that stuff, that relationship balance of power has now shifted automatically. If the police can deny open records requests to law-abiding citizens who want to know when and how they're being watched, then the relationship power has flipped, and it's no longer we're the boss and they're the employee. You see what I'm saying? This is an important concept, and I can't let go of this. It doesn't really matter how strong the arguments are, because I know how strong the arguments are for flock cameras. I know they're effective at stopping crime. I know they're effective at saving lives. I know they've also been used to abuse people, and I know they've been erroneous in the camera's conclusions, and that's caused people heartache. I know all of these things. And I know that the abuses are a fraction of the positives of it. But we cannot let the relationship power balance between the people and the government get shifted so much that the government can say, we're watching you all the time, you don't know when, and you don't get to know when. That's a problem for me, right? And ultimately, that's where, but again, we got to have the conversation. I think you need to make your own decision on this. I think it's super important that we get both sides of it because, again, when I talk to my friends on the other side of this, I'm like, hey, you make a good point. You know, and I've seen the numbers from San Diego, particularly down 44% in car thefts, dude. I mean, would Tony Vannetti like for his truck not to have been broken into four times in the last year? Of course. And I don't want his truck being broken into, you know. But that's where we also have to talk about the other issues in society. Like we're letting criminals go while we're treating law-abiding citizens like criminals, and that doesn't make sense to me. None of that adds up. Anyway, we will continue the discussion. It is far from over here on Leland Conway Show. I am Leland Conway, News Radio 840 WHAS, live on the iHeartRadio app.
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3: Rex clear eastbound 64 at 22nd Street. Traffic doing fine there, doing fine past Grinstead. And I'm not seeing any major problems on 65, just a broken down southbound on the ramp to Fern Valley. Our next report is in 15 minutes. 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
26: From ABC News, I'm Chuck Severson. President Trump holding a cabinet meeting at Camp David right now, talking about his newly announced New Deal with Gaza. ABC's Karen Travers outside the White House.
27: There are a lot of questions about the timeline on this, essentially a who goes first to make this happen. But this would be a significant move if it actually comes to fruition. But that's a big if, because there are a lot of questions about how this could actually pan out at this point.
26: And President Trump saying this about the midterm elections and immigration.
28: If we're not in office, our country will be invaded at levels that made Spain look small time.
26: The Spanish situation is about 60,000 migrants have entered a Spanish region from Morocco in the past 24 hours, says a local official. Spain's Prime Minister, Pedro Sanchez, visited the area today and condemned the border breach. ABC's James Longman.
29: Why is this happening now? Well, it could be for a few reasons. Only a few weeks ago, Spain's Supreme Court ruled that those who reach the area by sea cannot be immediately returned without due process. The border has also been a flashpoint in the past. Morocco does not recognize Ceuta as Spanish territory, and it uses this as leverage in what is often a strained relationship. It's unclear if any of these people will be able to claim asylum or reach mainland Europe.
26: New York sued Kalshi today, alleging its prediction market is nothing more than illegal, unlicensed gambling, in large part because outcomes depend more on chance than skill. Kalshi insists its event contracts are federally regulated derivatives outside the scope of state gaming laws. ABC's Aaron Kirsey.
30: Kalshi depends, the attorney general's lawsuit says, largely on chance rather than skill. So she says quintessentially it is the same thing as gambling and should be regulated and should be taxed accordingly.
26: Wall Street's major indexes are higher. 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

0: point to any real study that shows them having any effect whatsoever. You know what I'm saying? This is, and yet, does anyone doubt for one second if we had a Democrat administration and a really bad flu season, there wouldn't be CDC recommendations about masking and social distancing? They wouldn't say 6 feet, but they would say, so they would bring back a lot of this stuff. And I think that's completely unacceptable. And I'm very confident that, unfortunately, that's where we are. Where's the Trump team on this one? And by the way, I don't mean like, where's the Secretary of War? He's got Iran to handle. There are people whose jobs are to do this. Why haven't they done this? I do think we can start to ask, almost halfway through the administration's second term here, the people that are supposed to do this, are they doing it? What's going on? Because this is important. Yeah, I'm just, you know, just a guy saying some things. I'm also a guy who cooked some amazing steaks last night. They were delicious. We had steak night here. Carrie had a friend over. I was manning my cast iron. And thanks to Good Ranchers, it was, dare I say, magnifique. Chef Buck, with his little Swedish chef hat on, doing his thing, making amazing steaks, courtesy of Good Ranchers. 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
17: A white woman's murder shocks the city. A black man from the projects comes forward with information about the case.
19: He says the police are his friends.
17: But out of nowhere, he goes from star witness to prime suspect.
19: 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They turn on him.
17: 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Lee Harris is sentenced to 90 years.
20: I get 90 years for killing somebody I have never seen.
17: Behind bars, Lee finds an unlikely ally in his cellie, Robert. The pair are like chalk and cheese. There's no way their paths would ever cross on the outside. But as a fellow inmate, Robert sees through the lies and vows to do the unthinkable. Clear Lee's name.
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0: Closing up shop on Clay and Buck before we go off for the weekend. I hope a lot of you will go check out that Young Washington movie. I didn't get to history content nerd out with him. We did a little more film talk with John, the writer of it, who was just with us. But Clay, not enough French and Indian War content out there. It was a really fascinating period of history. Really important to understand our revolution. If you want to really understand it, you kind of have to know a bit about the French and Indian War. Because there was a lot of stuff that bled over into it. Last of the Mohicans is the one.
5: So good.
0: Great. That almost goes in that like perfect movie category. I don't think it, there's really nothing about it I would change or that bothered me. It's a really, the music is incredible. The performances are amazing. It was actually all filmed, I think, or at least the scenery was, North Carolina. Right near where they filmed Dirty Dancing, in fact, in the Lake Lure area. Yeah.
5: I didn't know they filmed Dirty Dancing in North Carolina. I knew Last of the Mohicans was filmed in like the Great Smoky Mountains area on the North Carolina.
0: So it's if Dirty Dancing's in like that, it's called Lake Lure, and there's a famous kind of lodge, which is where Dirty Dancing was filmed, resort. And then the surrounding mountains is what they used for Last of the Mohicans, I think. I'm pretty sure that's right. But yeah, it's a great movie. So what else you got for us, Clay? We got 1 minute to tell everybody all the amazing things they need to know before we basically just send them off to have a fantastic weekend to rest and recuperate before they come back with us and save the Republic on Monday.
5: That's a pretty good tease. We're going to be doing more and more awesome, unique things for the YouTube channel, including our friend Aaron Wexler, who is having a lot of success on the comedy circuit. She's very funny. We're going to do something unique on Monday. We're going to interview her near the end of the program, and then we will continue with a YouTube exclusive continuation version that you can find if you go subscribe at Clay and Buck on the YouTube channel. You can watch us every single day for 3 hours. You can find us everywhere on the radio stations and on the podcast, but we're excited about all that. I'm going to be on Martha McCollum's show on Fox News, legitimately in 5 minutes or so. And then I am running straight downstairs because I am headed to go watch the new Spider-Man, Buck. So we'll see whether the new Spider-Man movie is good or not. My 11-year-old is ecstatic.
0: We're going to get a review from you on Monday.
5: You're going to get a review on Monday over my 11-year-old. I and the wife are headed to Spider-Man. Have a great weekend.
0: That's it. Have a great weekend, everybody. We will miss you.
1: Speaking truth and having fun. Clay Travis and Buck Sexton.
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10: Good afternoon, everyone. Heading out of this Friday, we have accidents at Hurstbourne Parkway and Taylorsville Road and at 6 Mile Lane and Hunsinger, a crash. Another one at Ashland near 5th Street. Traffic on 65 southbound. You're looking good across the Kennedy. No major delays if you're heading across the 2nd Street Bridge, at least so far this afternoon. Traffic on 71, looking good at the Snyder Freeway and out towards the Oldham County line. And not seeing any major delays on Dixie or on Cane Run Road, heading south of the expressway. Our next report in 10 minutes. I'm Bobby Yellis, News Radio 840 WHAS.
11: Hi, folks. With the updated forecast, I'm WLKY Chief Meteorologist Jay Cardosi. And for the rest of this Friday afternoon, clouds gradually increasing. It will be on the warm side. Those temperatures a mix of middle and upper 80s. Looks like we'll stay dry the first half of the night tonight. And then a chance for scattered showers late. Low temperatures down in the lower 70s. Tomorrow, some widely scattered showers and thunderstorms early. Another chance later in the afternoon. Some of those late in the day could be on the strong side. We'll watch it close. That's your forecast. I'm WLKY Chief Meteorologist Jay Cardosi.
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24: It's 3 o'clock. Cloudy skies, 87 degrees. I'm Paul Miles. A baby kidnapped from Indiana has been recovered safely in Louisville. Scott Hooper has details.
25: The girl was abducted Thursday evening from West Lafayette in central Indiana. Police say she was abducted by 22-year-old Jasmine O'Sullivan of Georgia. She allegedly used another person's identity to gain the trust of the baby's mother in the days prior. Investigators coordinated with state, regional, and federal law enforcement, and they got a lead that O'Sullivan was on a bus headed to Louisville. Metro police officers and SWAT team members found O'Sullivan and the baby in the Greyhound bus station in Louisville. The baby was reunited with her family at a local hospital. O'Sullivan was taken into custody by the FBI and is now facing a federal kidnapping charge. I'm Scott Hooper.
24: A pilot ejected and was recovered following an F-35 fighter jet crash at the Marine Corps Miramar Air Base in San Diego. Footage shows crews dousing the wreckage of the stealth fighter jet with water cannons in the middle of an open field. Officials at the base confirmed that emergency personnel were responding to an F-35 aircraft mishap. It's not known what caused the crash or if anybody was injured. More than 90 people in Louisville are alive thanks to a new program that delivers pre-hospital blood to patients in the field.
26: A majority of the patients that have received it have been penetrating trauma patients, so stabbings, gunshot wounds, things like that. But we've encountered patients from motor vehicle accidents to patients who have had surgery and gone home and then had some bleeding after their surgical event.
24: Major Chris Lockett's with Metro EMS.
26: They certainly would not have survived. They would have bled to death.
24: 2 units of blood is kept in an EMS car that is ready to respond to emergencies. Trauma patient survival rates improve by up to 85% when blood is being used in the field. In Washington today, President Trump pushing for a Senate vote to confirm Todd Blanche as Attorney General.
3: Todd Blanche is a very, very good man, and he shouldn't be in the middle of this. He should get approved, because you will never get anybody like him.
24: The president appeared to back away from his idea of pulling the nomination until 2 Republican senators are out of office. John Cornyn and Tom Tillis want a written guarantee from Blanche that Trump's so-called weaponization fund is dead. In sports, Racing Louisville FC wraps up a busy week with a home game against the Chicago Stars on Saturday. The team is closing out a difficult stretch of 3 games in 7 days after back-to-back road matches. They won at Los Angeles but lost at Kansas City 5-1. Racing head coach Bev Yonez.
4: I'm not going back. I'm not looking at anything. That game has absolutely been crumbled and thrown in the bin. And I think there's a lot of different things that you can look at, or you can move on as quickly as possible. And fortunately for us, the turnaround time forces us to do that. So that game's absolutely in the bin for me.
24: Racing in Chicago kick off at 4:00 tomorrow at Lynn Family Stadium, and you can listen to the game on Sports Talk 790. The men of Louisville City FC play at Tampa Bay tomorrow night on ESPN2, and the Louisville Bats host Indianapolis tonight at Slugger Field, first pitch at 7:15. That game also on Sports Talk 790. Joe Lincoln will have more sports coming up in today's show. Stocks are a bit higher today. The Dow is up 289 points. The S&P 45. The NASDAQ is up 212 points. More news at 3:30. I'm Paul Miles, News Radio 840 WHAS.
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12: Falling headfirst into Friday at long last. Seemed like an eternal week. That's the way that goes in the summertime. It's just summer, and things just seem to stretch out a little bit more because we have daylight from here to there, everywhere. My dog woke me up at 5:57, I think it was. I hate
24: for
12: does.
24: What reason?
12: Who knows?
24: Was he hungry? Is it feed time?
12: No, he probably heard something outside. And he makes this noise. He doesn't bark because he doesn't want to wake Mary. He just knows, bald guy will get up. He'll let me out as long as... And then I fake it like I didn't hear him. And I just pretend. And then he takes it up a notch.
24: I just need to go out and take care of business. I mean, just like the rest of us humans, we wake up in the middle of the night. We got to do our business.
12: No, that was an animal. There had to be some animal out there. Rachel, how are you? Happy Friday.
13: I'm doing great. How are you?
12: Probably an animal out there, like a raccoon moving around or something that he wants to go investigate or chase, or a cat. There might be a cat that comes around and near our home.
24: Does he chase and fight, or does he just bark?
12: He just chases. He loves the chase, and then they run, and that's that.
24: Yeah.
12: And so anyway, 5:58, and then he shoots out the front door, and then I wait there like a dummy. I wait, and then finally I see him down at the end of the driveway, and I look at him, and I just go, that just means come back. And he looks at me like, what are you going to do about it? It's like, I hate that stuff.
24: You're not the guy that screams, Johnny, wake up the whole neighborhood.
12: Right. I don't want my neighbors to say, there goes that hillbilly next door again, yelling for his coon dog. You know? I mean, no. Now we only have one college age. Aiden just graduated from grad school. So technically we have one college student remaining. College students make noise. Their friends come over. They leave at 2 in the morning or 1:30. I'm like, whatever. So it's like, just be quiet. Just leave the neighborhood quietly.
24: Yeah, nobody else wants to hear
12: us. That's the whole thing. Yeah. We don't want to be those people. That just happens. And then finally, the fireworks stopped. What is today? It's the last day of July. They stayed with the fireworks for a pretty good lick, at least till the middle of the month. Still celebrating America's 250th birthday. Yeah, that's over now. We're almost 251. Ease up with the wick. But it has gotten quiet now at nighttime. They stopped blowing off the fireworks, which is much better. Anyway, yeah, here we are. July comes in like a heat wave and goes out like a heat wave. And then August comes in like a heat wave and goes out like a heat wave.
24: It does. Those first football games are usually pretty warm.
12: Oh, my goodness. Football practices are underway right now, youchers. And good luck to everybody. Weren't there some Indiana schools back in this week?
24: I believe across the river, yeah.
12: Yeah.
24: Yeah.
12: Let's hope the air conditioning works.
24: That would be nice.
12: That's brutal. Yeah. You just have to think about that. What do they get? Some longer break or something in the fall? Is that what it is?
24: I think so. Yeah.
12: Rachel's your mic off or something? Let's see you. Yes?
13: Yeah, they start earlier, but they get more breaks and longer breaks throughout the school year.
12: So you get a couple of weeks earlier than they do in Jefferson County.
13: Mm-hmm.
12: Yeah. So that's why they have to go back here in late July. But it's strange, though, because you're on a school bus. It's like, Shawshank Redemption. You're out there tarring the road. You're in school. And you hear other people in the swimming pool. It's just not right, is it?
24: No, it's not. What do you think it was like back in the day when they had those one-room schoolhouses, log cabins, no air conditioning, no refrigeration?
12: How would they teach the kid who's, 14 versus the 5-year-old who's also in the same room? That was a challenge.
24: I don't know.
12: Talk about compartmentalizing. I guess you whisper, okay, here's what we're going to do. We're going to work on the isosceles triangle. Hold on. I got over here to the 5-year-old. Baby shark. I was like, what are we going to do now? I mean, that would seem very disruptive. You'd have to be half nuts to run a schoolhouse like that.
24: I'm not sure how they did that. Good question.
12: Yeah. Anyway, I guess you learn to compartmentalize and you learn everything on the same spectrum over and over again. All right, on the broadcast today, we have, I got several people. I think we have some visitors in today. Oh, one of them's on the phone because he's in California. His name's John Ziegler. You've heard of him before.
24: We have.
12: He's been back on. I saw him on CNN twice this week. He could have been on other networks, too.
24: What is his gig? What does he do?
12: I thought he was teaching in college, but he used to, for those of you unaware, he used to be our midday hosts on this very radio station. And then he was on in Los Angeles for a while, for a pretty good stretch. Mm-hmm. And now I think they just stay there in California. And I thought he was teaching school last. I don't know. I'll ask him when he's on today. Anyway, they love him on these shows because he's John Ziegler. He's got some blowtorch opinions that come flying out. I think they had him on to talk about McConnell's situation. And I saw him on CNN the other night, and he's like, I used to live in Louisville. I know I've had a few run-ins with McConnell. I don't remember that. Do you?
24: I do not. I don't remember that at all. No.
12: Well, he said that on CNN, and certainly he wouldn't lie. So, he's John Ziegler. What was his phrase? Brutally honest. Mm-hmm. That was the promo that we ran on here. So he wouldn't say that if it didn't happen, if you ask him. And they also had him on for the Fauci business this week.
24: Did he do like a documentary?
12: My God. He did the thing about media malpractice.
24: Remember? Oh, that's right. Yeah.
12: He went up to Alaska and sat down with Sarah Palin.
24: That's right.
12: He did the whole video. Yep. And then he was talking about how the media manipulates this, that, or whatever. And then he's done a whole series, a podcast series, on the Penn State University scandal from so many years ago. And he's defending the Penn State coaches. He thinks that all that stuff was made up.
24: Whole Sandusky thing?
12: Yes, that Joe Paterno was unfairly. I mean, he was canceled, wasn't he? Didn't they take down his statue or whatever? Yeah.
24: They sent him packing,
12: saying that he knew something was going on. And it's like that old dude. I don't know if he did. No. And then the guy Sandusky, the one who's I guess he's still locked up.
24: Mm-hmm.
12: Yeah. Well, you know, the problem is if I bring up that topic, he'll spend all the interview time talking about that because he gets really worked up about it because he's a Penn State grad.
8: Mm, okay.
12: So that's it. It's all. It's like talking to a Cat fan about the 1950s. We won legitimate, did ya? What about the 40s? Well, legit. Okay. Yeah, so you don't even, those first four UK national championships were like sketchy at best. We'll just put it at that level.
8: Is there anything good on the sports schedule this weekend?
12: Well, you just mentioned racing had their, I watched that the other night, by the way, over in Kansas City.
8: That was not pretty.
12: No. Youchers. But, you know, I hope they can bounce back from that. I heard, Bev, what she had to say there on your newscast.
8: We'll yeah, she threw that one in the trash can.
12: But the Kentucky alums, of course, are playing for the $2 million prize in that alumni tournament. Or it's the TBT. They worked their way through the whole alumni bracket. And now they take on some schlubs from somewhere who somehow have made it here. And from everything I've read, whoever these schlubs are that they're playing, they have no idea what they're in for. They've been playing in front of 100 people and whatever. And they're going to go into historic Memorial Coliseum. And they're going to get blasted.
8: Is this like a semifinal game?
12: This is it.
8: This is the
12: $2 million.
8: Oh, my goodness.
12: Sunday, 1 o'clock.
8: So it's going to be jam-packed.
12: Fox Sports. Ba-da-da-da. Da-da-da-da-da-da. Yeah. This is for, they're running for the money.
8: Who gets the money? The players they just divided up? Or?
12: Joe and I have discussed this. I don't think it's fair. We're not communists here. I mean, Archie Goodwin and Willie Cauley-Stein and... Mm-hmm. You know, there's certain guys that have been contributing heavily to the success, and they'll say, well, Archie wasn't there for the first game. Who cares? He's carried the load when it matters, when the pressure deepens the further you go into the bracket. And so, I don't know. They'll have to figure out something. But is it really fair for the guy who never got into the game to get the same cut? Some people would argue yes, and it's just like, I don't know.
8: But you know, some of those guys don't need that kind of money, do they? I mean, come on.
12: If
8: they save their money.
12: You never know. Yeah. If they save their money.
8: Yes.
12: You've seen all the surveys of pros who get tons of money, and then a few years later, they're like, welcome to Costco. Oh, would you like a potato chip? They're barbecue. And it's like, how's this even happen? Used to have your own helicopter. Now you're handing out chips at Costco.
8: So we have basketball. We have soccer. Anything else going on this weekend?
12: Oh, I know where you're going with this. My Boston Red Sox are in Los Angeles, California, for a three-game series
8: at Chavez Ravine. Get ready.
12: I don't expect the Red Sox to win the series. Do you want to bet? Is that what it is?
8: Let's do it.
12: Okay, a pizza.
8: Pizza.
12: We'll get a bare nose pizza.
8: That's right. We'll get the Big Mama pizza.
12: Yeah, we'll get the Big Mama pizza. Yeah.
8: All right. You guys, now looking at you guys actually have a better road record than you do a home record. So that's a good sign.
12: Boston's been winning. I think they've won 20 of the last 23 games. Mm-hmm. That's significant.
8: It is.
12: So they were terrible for the first few months. I mean, seriously, by Easter Sunday, I was like, well, we're mathematically eliminated again.
8: No, you're not.
12: No, suddenly they've clawed back, and now they're in the hunt. So, yeah, this could be fun. I'm going to guess that Boston wins one of the three, and I know you're expecting to sweep the Red Sox, which I don't think is out of the question.
8: I don't think it's going
12: to
8: be
12: a sweep. Let's just bet over-under on it. It's someone who's going to win two games to win the series.
8: Yeah.
12: And you may win all three. We'll see how it goes. A pizza bet on that?
8: Yep, let's do it.
12: That's all good?
8: Okay.
12: That's all good. I like that. I think the first game is tonight.
8: Oh, you're not even going to be here next week. So when I win...
12: I'm taking a few days off. I need a few days. I'll be over at my house. Come over and bother me.
8: But when you do come back, bring the pizza.
12: I'm not going to drive from my home down here and just bring a pizza. I mean, I'll bring it on a work day. Let's don't get ridiculous. You want me to have it Uber Eats delivered?
8: No, whenever you get
12: a chance. That's not fun. You want to take it out of my hand so you can give me that look.
8: I do.
12: Yes. Loser. That's what you want to do. That's what that's really about. So, okay. Yeah, and it's just a matter of winner. It doesn't have to be a sweep. It's just 2-1. Or the Red Sox could win 2-1. I doubt that's highly unlikely, but who knows? We'll see how that goes. Anyway, TBT is Sunday afternoon, 1 o'clock. We'll talk more about that with Joe. The NFL camps are back in play. The NFL.
8: What's up with that?
12: Tony Romo. He's having a bad day.
8: He's been sort of kind of replaced, kind of temporarily.
12: CBS, I mean, they're not going to bring him back now, are they? I mean, is it, they said they're moving J.J. Watt to that slot to be on.
8: I thought it was just temporary.
12: Well, they make it sound that way, but do you think that will be acceptable to the American culture that they punish him? They're slapping him on the hand and saying, okay, the first six games, you have to sit on the sideline.
8: I don't know. Tony's really good, though.
12: Hey, I think he's broadcast. Great.
8: Yeah.
12: I think he's great. I think he is a good predictor. He'll see the way a defense is lined up, and he'll see the way the offense breaks out, and he'll say it's going to be bup, bup, bup, bup, bup, and it usually is.
8: Mm-hmm.
12: But a lot of people are irritated by him. When you read these comments online, I wish he'd shut up. Thank God they shut him up now. Took him off the air. Best thing could have happened to sports. Like, but these people that say that, it's like, show me your resume. Let's hear you call a football game since you know everything. That's the way that always is. Somebody online, total genius. Doesn't matter what it's about. Flying an F-35, you know, open heart surgery. They know everything. Anytime there's a legal issue with a politician they don't like, suddenly, they're a Supreme Court justice. You know, like, what? Oh, speaking of such, that's where I was going with this earlier. Ned Pillersdorf is coming in here in a little while.
8: How do I know that name? Who's Ned?
12: He's Atticus Finch of Eastern Kentucky.
8: Oh, that's right.
12: He's the one that
8: yes.
12: Eric Kahn, that guy that conned yes, all yes, those yes. people out of that their benefits, right?
8: Ned he represents was, all the
12: people who had their Social Security taken away because there was so much fraud that was mm-hmm. going on, and he's a hero. He's Atticus Finch of Eastern Kentucky. That's what I've always called him. But his wife is a former Kentucky Supreme Court Justice, Janet Stumbo.
8: Oh, I didn't know that.
12: Yeah. I think she's coming along with him. I don't think
8: great.
12: I may have met her one time. I don't think I've ever met Ned. He's been on the air with me a bunch of times over the years, but I think we've always just texted or talked on the phone.
8: And is she related to Greg?
12: Of course.
8: Stumbo, I
12: mean, have to be.
8: Yeah.
12: Eastern Kentucky Stumbo, she has to be. I don't know. We'll figure it out.
8: Okay.
12: But he'll be in here in a little while. I'm looking forward to talking with him. And I seriously don't think I've ever met Ned. Excuse me. That's pretty rare that I've talked to someone so extensively over the years and never seen them in person. It's just one of those things, you know, you get connected. That's another cool part about our business. You talk to certain people in certain areas, and then occasionally you're at some event somewhere in Minnesota, and you go, hey, and you see somebody, and it's like, we finally meet. But, yeah, that's cool. He'll be here in a little while, and then Barbara Sexton Smith's going to roll by here, too. Is she the queen of the Belle of Louisville?
8: She is. She's the queen of everything. She does it all.
12: She used to be deputy mayor.
8: Yes, and she was, and I guess might still be like interim, or no, she was interim director of the library system.
12: Oh, that's right.
8: Yeah.
12: I don't think she has that because this gig is another thing in and of itself.
8: Yeah.
12: And then we'll talk to Ziegler after 5 o'clock today. I was on the river last night. It was so beautiful. We had friends who invited us along. So there were 4 couples, and we were on the river last night and just rolled up to Harrod's Creek and then came back and went under the bridges in downtown Louisville and turned back and went back and docked. It was pretty cool. My pictures are online. Take a look.
8: Okay.
12: They look pretty
8: stop
12: sweet.
8: For dinner, did you? At one of the...
12: Well, our hosts provided dinner.
8: Oh.
12: And they had an upper deck, and we sat up there in a cove and had dinner. I've never done a thing like that in my life.
8: That's nice.
12: It was so cool. Mm-hmm. Just the whole thing was just really kind of magical. And I don't know if I'm allowed to throw their names out there, but I've sent them all, you know, notes today. Thanks so much for a great night. It was really fun. But it was cool to take pictures of the Big Four and the Lincoln and Kennedy bridges at night when you're right
8: the
12: under
8: river.
12: Them. When you're right on them and you see the reflection off the water and all that. Yeah, they're on my Facebook pages. I think I put them on Instagram, so on the gram. All right. Happy Friday. We got a big Friday afternoon show, and I am going to take a couple of days off next week. I just need it. It's been several months, and several years ago when they said, Terry, we like you. We want you to stay working here at the iHeart Radio, and here's your new contract. We're not giving you any more money, but you can have more time off. I said, good, I'll take it. So I'm up to 7 weeks vacation now, and here it is, August coming. And I've used a week and a half. So it's time to start burning up some vacation time. Back in a minute on News Radio 840 WHA.
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12: Captain EZ's with us. That is Eric Zernick. It was a pleasant night on the river. Calm, beautiful.
15: Not too humid.
12: Saw the sun go down, saw the moon come, or the moonlight start. And then it was like, man, dude, it was like being in a movie. It was pretty cool. Pretty awesome. Always nice to have a friend with a boat.
15: Yep.
12: Because I don't know anything about boating. I'm just not one of those people. And he just guided us through all these channels and all this stuff. It's like, okay, I feel pretty good. It's nerve-wracking to me, especially when you pull it back into the slip. You better know what you're doing then.
15: Oh, yeah. You definitely see the amateurs from the experts when you get to the slip.
12: Ah, here comes the dock at 30 miles. This isn't going to turn out well. All right, Eric Zernick has your forecast from WLKY.
15: Yeah, it was a beautiful start to the day, but now we're getting some fair bit of high clouds rolling in, and that is ahead of our next system that's going to bring the changes for the weekend. But for the remainder of our Friday, we'll just have those increasing clouds, kind of warm and muggy for our Friday evening. A stray shower can't be ruled out, but I think most of us stay dry, so if you're heading out to the Bats game or any other activities this evening, should be pretty nice. Then as we go into the weekend, beginning first thing in the morning Saturday, we could be waking up to a round of some showers and maybe even a rumble of thunder, but some pretty decent rain to get the weekend started. We'll get a little break late morning into the early afternoon, and if we can squeeze out some sunshine, that could help to get the environment going again for a round of some scattered showers and even a few stronger storms as we move into tomorrow afternoon as a cold front pushes in. Temperature should still make it into the mid-80s. And then for our Sunday, we're going to have a lot of clouds, a little cooler, a high just 80, with some lingering showers around. It's not going to be raining all day Sunday, but just have the umbrella with you. You might get a passing light shower from time to time throughout Sunday. We'll hang on to the clouds on Monday with maybe a stray shower to the south Monday. We'll gradually start to clear things up and dry up as the week progresses, with temperatures warming back into the upper 80s to near 90 by the end of next week. Outside, though, right now, those high clouds are pushing in with a temperature of 84.
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18: What's happening, fellow sports fans? It's Andy West. Let's take a look back on this day in sports history, July 31st. We'll start off way back in 1930. Lou Gehrig drove in 8 runs with a grand slam and 2 doubles as the New York Yankees outlasted the Boston Red Sox 14-13. We'll jump way ahead to today in 1990. Texas Rangers pitcher Nolan Ryan, at age 43, records his 300th career victory, an 11-3 win over the Brewers. He became the 20th Major League Baseball pitcher to reach that milestone. And today in 2007, after weeks and weeks of speculation and rumored trades with the Lakers, Suns, and Warriors fell to the wayside, the Minnesota Timberwolves traded Kevin Garnett to the Boston Celtics for Al Jefferson, Sebastian Telfair, Theo Ratliff, Ryan Gomes, Gerald Green, and 2 first-round draft picks. The Boston Celtics traded 10 current and future players, essentially everyone but Paul Pierce, in order to acquire Ray Allen in June and Kevin Garnett. It paid off. The best trio in the NBA won the title in 2008.
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0: if anybody asks if you're over the age of 18, just go ahead and go with it.
5: There was a wealthy man in Palm Beach who was offering young girls a way to make money. That man was Jeffrey Epstein, and he had set up a system designed to bring him underage girls. Local police and the federal government would investigate and, by their count, find dozens of victims. Epstein would become one of the world's most infamous predators, a man who could have faced decades in prison but served just 13 months in his own wing of a county jail.
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17: New York, Palm Beach, New Mexico, Paris, Virgin Islands, and each one of those residences is an alleged crime scene.
5: 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Truth and Lies, Jeffrey Epstein.
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0: Yerwood News Radio 840 WHS. News ahead in just a few. We'll also do some of the sounds of the week. That's what happens on Fridays. We kind of get a little run back to some of the crazy, goofy things that happened during the course of the week. I think we're all keenly aware that Dr. Fauci had his day at the Senate in that hearing. But Fauci is, I saw a little video of him outside his home. It's like, okay, it's over now. But there was somebody out there with their recorder. They're trying to get an extra comment. Well, like he's not going to say anything to you. He already did all that on the under sworn oath. You know, on the advice of my counsel, I'm going to plead the Fifth Amendment. And somebody's there from, so you know, one of the news sources, and they're just waiting on the sidewalk. And you see Fauci standing out in the street having a conversation with a police officer who's in the cruiser, he or she, police officer, who's out there. And then he finishes, says, see ya. And he turns around and starts walking toward his sidewalk to go in his house. Dr. Fauci, do you feel any different about now that when you took the Fifth? And it's like he just looks at him like, what? And then he walks in. They did blur his address. Excuse me, but that is... You're getting into dangerous territory when you're showing the fronts of people's homes. So I guess we can call up Senator Moreno again.
1: Who the f*** do you think you were for doing that?
0: That's how that goes. News now.
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4: Traffic. Good afternoon, everyone. Heading out of this Friday, traffic moving along fairly well. Starting to see some congestion on 65 southbound, down past the Snyder Freeway and towards the Bullitt County line. Still in good shape on 64 and 71, heading into and out of the junction ramps. And a little congestion on 64 westbound across the Sherman-Metton Bridge. Clearing up accidents at 6 Mile Lane and Hunsinger, and also on Hurstburn Parkway and Taylor's Road, an accident. Our next report in 10 minutes. 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
4: Good afternoon, everyone. Heading out of this Friday, traffic moving along fairly well. Starting to see some congestion on 65 southbound, down past the Snyder Freeway and towards the Bullitt County line. Still in good shape on 64 and 71, heading into and out of the junction ramps, and a little congestion on 64 westbound across the Sherman-Metton Bridge. Clearing up accidents at 6 Mile Lane and Hunsinger, and also on Hurstburn Parkway and Taylor's Road, an accident. Our next report in 10 minutes. I'm Bobby Yellis, News Radio 840 WHAS.
19: With the updated forecast, I'm WLKY Chief Meteorologist Jay Cardosi. Nice weather out there on this Friday afternoon. Clouds on the increase, temperatures middle and upper 80s. Low 70s tonight, a chance for a few showers late. And the outlook for your Saturday, some scattered showers and a few thunderstorms early. A break midday, early afternoon. And then another chance for scattered storms late in the day on into Saturday evening. Some of the storms late could be on the strong side. We'll watch it close. That's your forecast. I'm WLKY Chief Meteorologist Jay Cardosi.
3: 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Your news now. It's 3:35, cloudy skies, 88 degrees. I'm Paul Miles. Emergency crews are responding to an F-35 fighter jet crash at a Marine Corps Air Base in San Diego.
20: Footage shows crews dousing the wreckage of the supersonic stealth fighter jet with water cannons in the middle of an open field. Officials at the base confirmed that emergency personnel were responding to an F-35 aircraft mishap. It's not known what caused the crash or if anyone was injured. I'm John Fink.
3: A baby kidnapped from central Indiana has been recovered safely in Louisville. The six-month-old girl was abducted last night from West Lafayette. Police say she was abducted by 22-year-old Jasmine Sullivan of Georgia. She allegedly used another person's identity to gain the trust of the baby's mother in the days prior. Investigators coordinated with state, regional, and federal law enforcement. They got a lead that O'Sullivan was on a bus headed to Louisville. That's where a Metro police officers and the SWAT team found O'Sullivan and the baby at the Greyhound bus station. The baby was reunited with her family. O'Sullivan is facing federal kidnapping charges. Federal regulators are going full throttle on robo-taxis, clearing the way for Amazon's fully autonomous Zoox vehicles to operate. ABC's Dave Packer reports.
21: No driver, no problem for Chloe Hu, who took a ride in a Zoox in Las Vegas.
22: It's kind of scary at the first time, but like...
0: When I just got used to it, it's really cool and chilling. Like, I really love the music and how you can, like, adjust temperature.
21: But there's little else she can control. Amazon Zoox vehicles have no steering wheel, no pedals. Jonathan Morrison of the National Highway Traffic Safety Administration says Zoox got an exemption from the rules, but...
1: We have the ability to pull the exemption if we see unreasonably risky behavior on the road.
21: Dave Packer, ABC News.
3: 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I'm Paul Miles, News Radio 840. WHAS.

0: if you missed us in the beginning, I did let people know John Ziegler will be back on with us today. Not like Leland Conway, who's back every day. Leland does a great job, by the way. He's on between 10 and noon. We all joke with him. He has some extreme thoughts about certain things, and so we all send group texts and make fun of him sometimes, but he's good with it. Anyway, our boy Leland Conway's back 10 till noon. John Ziegler used to have that time period, actually 9 till noon back in the day, and he lives in California. He's going to join us. We're going to talk on a multitude of subjects because you'll see him pop up on various networks all the time. They like his opinion. He went on the Today Show one time and had it out with, was it Matt Lauer, I think it was, and they were just, rah, rah, rah, rah, and it was like, this is uncomfortable. I'm sitting home watching this, and I'm starting to break out into a sweat. So Johnny Z will be back on with us, but just for a segment this afternoon, a little after 5 o'clock here on News Radio 840 WHS. Let me make a turn here, too, as they say on the Today Show all the time. It's been a long time without Savannah Guthrie on the Today Show. She, obviously, we all saw the story about her mother being kidnapped at the beginning of the year, maybe February 1st, I think it was. And that story's just dragged out, and we don't know whatever happened. Savannah releasing another message this week, which was surprising. I don't think anybody expected that. And she's talking about her family's agony and then goes on in a very peculiar way to sort of give a backhanded compliment to the kidnappers.
1: The world can be a cruel and unforgiving place. And I know that you have tried to do things the right way. So I'm asking you, begging you to do the right thing now.
0: And tell us where our mom is essentially the message there. But it was just tough. She looked terrible. Well, today, apparently the sheriff out there in Arizona has released the ransom notes fully. So now apparently we were getting pieces of things before. And one of the notes claims that her missing mother perished shortly after she was taken and is now buried in nature. That would kind of explain why Savannah is not going to be on network TV for a little while here. Clearly, obviously, if this is, I don't know if she's known that content of that now, that they don't really make that clear. You would think that they would know the content of those notes. I don't think those are new notes, but they're the ones being released now. And just maybe she just doesn't want to be in a public spotlight when that sort of a graphic comment is now circulating online. So the whole things are out there, and they give a Bitcoin address, which interestingly is masked in the public release, you know, like redacted, the Bitcoin address. It's like, well, what are we protecting this person now? I mean, what? I know these things are put up and then they evaporate, but anyway.

0: Yeah, something like that, because extended forecast shows it staying pretty toasty into August as well. So, yeah, don't expect that cool down to happen.
1: But you're about to tell us that August comes in like a thunder boomer, I guess.
0: Oh, is that it?
1: I don't know. We'll have like a lightning bolt. All right, Eric's got the tales of the weekend forecast.
0: Yeah, we're saying goodbye to that pleasant weather we've had the past couple of days. We're already starting to get some of those high clouds working in, and that is the beginning of the transition. So we'll continue with a fair bit of clouds as we push into this evening, but we should remain dry, just a little warm and muggy as temperatures slowly fall back through the 80s down into the 70s. Rain starts to move in overnight into first thing Saturday morning. That will be the first batch of some rain on Saturday. So early risers could wake up to some of that, maybe even a rumble of thunder. We should then get a break late morning into the early afternoon, but that could bring the sun to help destabilize the atmosphere. And then as the front moves through tomorrow afternoon, we could be watching for some scattered showers and even a few stronger thunderstorms that could develop. So we'll have to watch those closely tomorrow afternoon. Most of it, though, winding down for the evening. And then for our Sunday, just going to kind of be a dreary day. We'll hang on to lots of clouds, some cooler temperatures in the low 80s with some lingering showers, but there will be some dry time on Sunday. And what rain we do get Sunday will be fairly light. Kind of hang on to the clouds and the dreary pattern Tuesday and Wednesday with maybe some light showers around. Temperatures remain in the lower 80s, but we'll finally dry up as the week progresses with sunshine returning, getting us back into the upper 80s to near 90 degrees. Right now, though, those high clouds are filtering in with a temperature of 84.
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0: sad about Huey Lewis. He can't hear anymore, so he can't perform. Can't hear himself coming back in there. Had some issues over the last several years, and he comes on shows and talks about it now and again. That dude had a pretty good run back in the day.
1: I love Huey, still to this day. And I can't think about Huey Lewis without thinking of Christian Bale in American Psycho.
0: Yeah.
1: You like Huey Lewis in the news? It's a classic.
0: I went to Hullabaloo at Churchill Downs. Then when they had the huge music festival at Churchill Downs, this was going to be an annual thing. It was going to be awesome. They had three stages. There was one in the first turn, one over in the third turn, and the main stage facing essentially on the home stretch toward the stands there. I went to the night Kenny Chesney was the headliner.
1: All right.
0: It was great. That was a great show. But Huey Lewis and the News, they were over there on that first turn stage, and it was 9,000 degrees.
1: Oh, man.
0: That's what happened is it was so hot that week that I think it dissuaded a lot of people from coming here, so they lost a bunch of money on it, decided not to do it any further. But Huey Lewis comes out, and everybody's just sweating to death. He starts the show, and he goes, before we get started, I need a big cup of hot chocolate. He was just joking about it right away. I thought, I love this guy. And they were fantastic live.
1: They had to have been. They're great.
0: It's all good. All right, Joe Lincoln's at the sports desk.
1: Terry, we know it's the end of July, but we're going to talk a little Louisville hoops this afternoon anyways. We somehow skipped over this yesterday, but we have to mention it now. The defending national champions are reportedly in talks for a series against the Cardinals for the next few years. You heard me correct there. The Michigan Wolverines and U of L are ironing out details on a two-year neutral site series, which will begin on December the 5th of 2026 in Detroit at Little Caesars Arena. The game, which is yet to be scheduled for next season, will be played in Indianapolis. Now, as most hoops junkies know, after winning the Natty, the Wolverines lost their head coach Dusty May to the NBA, as he now coaches the Dallas Mavericks. Regardless, Michigan has officially inked former assistant Mike Boynton Jr. to a two-year deal, and he's done a great job at retaining the talent from last year's championship team and keeping commitments solid from the top high school talent that May was able to bring to Ann Arbor. What I'm trying to say is this will be a major chance for the Cardinals to reintroduce themselves to the top tier of collegiate basketball, and they may get that chance twice in the span of a month. You see, U of L and U of M are both competing in the Players Era 16 tournament in Las Vegas the week of Thanksgiving, and there is a very realistic possibility that the two could lock horns in the championship of that tournament, which will be played on November 28th. So if that happens, the two squads could play each other twice in the span of a week at two different neutral sites. And speaking of the Players Era, the Field of 68's Jeff Goodman caught up with the event CEO Seth Berger today. Needless to say, he's stoked about all of the potential matchups that could come around, depending on the outcomes of certain games at both the Players Era 16, which Louisville and Michigan are playing on just before December, and the Players Era 8, which will be played the week prior and will feature 8 programs instead of 16.
2: You know, when you think about the potential winners, like in the Players Era 16, in the third round, you got Michigan-Gonzaga, potential rematch from last year's championship. In the Players Era 8, if Houston and Florida win their first round games, they're playing a rematch of the 2024 championship. If St. John's and Louisville get by their first round opponents in the 16, you've got Rick Pitino coaching against Pat Kelsey in Louisville. There are just some amazing storylines this year.
1: I can tell you without a doubt that most every Cards fan is chomping at the bit for that game to happen. Berger also dove into how the NIL-based prize system works for the winning teams in the Players Era tournaments.
2: It's all guaranteed NIL opportunities, so no kid's getting paid for winning or playing, right? The Players Era 8, the winners get $300,000 in guaranteed NIL opportunities, the second place gets $200,000, and the Players Era 16, it's $1,500,000. In guaranteed NIL opportunities. And then they have to go do the work. You know, they've got to meet fair market value, execute deliverables, all that kind of stuff.
1: Tell me if I'm wrong. That just seems like a big old workaround to pay players more money.
0: But sounds like that.
1: Nothing wrong with it. You know, it's all legal these days anyways.
0: What do you say? They got to meet their marker? They got to meet their
1: standards of
0: measurements.
1: Yeah, correct. It's certainly a new age in college basketball, and that's just one of the many opportunities that are on the horizon for the Louisville basketball team. And to revisit those potential back-to-back games against the defending champs, I'm all in on that if they can make that happen. They just got to win out in that tournament and get to the final game, of course. And obviously, don't forget that we've got the TBT title game to watch this weekend. That's on Sunday afternoon between La Familia, the Kentucky alumni team, and Team Davis Steel at 1 o'clock on Fox Sports 1. The winner of that one gets $2 million, no strings attached.
0: Is that a law firm? Who are they playing?
1: No idea. I got to be honest with you. I looked up the roster. I didn't recognize a single name. It's just a thrown together, you know, team.
0: Oh, and these guys are going to roll out of a clown car and get crushed.
1: Who knows? Maybe they're good.
0: They're going to get sent home in UPS boxes with holes punched in them.
1: I wish I was a better sportsman, but I looked at the roster and I'm like, I don't know anything. I don't. So there you go.
0: Oh, boy. Archie Goodwin's already okay. I'll be. He's already right. Told his wife we're getting a new. We're getting a new fridge after all, baby.
1: Honey, load up the Amazon wish list. We're good.
0: That's it. Reds hosting the Pirates again tonight, and that is 6:10 at Great American Ballpark. Coming up, a great American named Ned Pillersdorf. It was his wife out there with him too.
1: No, just him.
0: It's just okay. He said he was going to bring her. She's a former Kentucky Supreme Court judge.
1: Ah, how about that?
0: I was looking forward to meeting her. All right, maybe she's showing up later. That's up after the top of the hour here on News Radio 840 WHAS.
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23: Heading out this Friday afternoon, traffic starting to build out there. Plus, we have accidents working at Breckenridge Lane and Taylor's Road. An injury accident there in Hikes Point. Fourth and Winkler crash. Another one at Central and Helm Street. Traffic on 65 southbound. A little busy out around the Snyder Freeway ramps. And a minor slowdown heading out past Lebanon Junction. Also, 64 westbound starting to slow across the Sherman Mountain Bridge and out through the Georgetown ramps and into Harrison County. Our next report in 10 minutes. I'm Bobby Ellis, News Radio 840 WHAS.
24: Hi, folks. With the updated forecast, I'm WLKY Chief Meteorologist Jay Cardosi. And for the rest of this Friday afternoon, clouds gradually increasing. It will be on the warm side. Those temperatures a mix of middle and upper 80s. Looks like we'll stay dry the first half of the night tonight. And then a chance for scattered showers late. Low temperatures down in the lower 70s. Tomorrow, some widely scattered showers and thunderstorms early. Another chance later in the afternoon. Some of those late in the day could be on the strong side. We'll watch it close. That's your forecast. I'm WLKY Chief Meteorologist Jay Cardosi.
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25: It's 4 o'clock. Partly cloudy skies, 87 degrees. I'm Paul Miles. A baby kidnapped from central Indiana has been recovered safely in Louisville. The six-month-old girl was abducted Thursday evening from West Lafayette. Scott Hooper has more.
26: Police say she was abducted by 22-year-old Jasmine O'Sullivan of Georgia. She allegedly used another person's identity to gain the trust of the baby's mother in the days prior. Investigators coordinated with state, regional, and federal law enforcement, and they got a lead that O'Sullivan was on a bus headed to Louisville. Metro police officers and SWAT team members found O'Sullivan and the baby in the Greyhound bus station in Louisville.
25: O'Sullivan was taken into custody by the FBI and is facing a federal kidnapping charge. The pilot of an F-35 fighter jet that crashed at a Marine Corps air base in San Diego ejected and was recovered. That's according to officials at the base, who added the F-35 was taking part in a training mission. The cause of the crash and the condition of the pilot are not known. Over the past year, Louisville EMS has kept two units of pre-hospital blood in a car that is ready to respond to emergencies. They have now saved the lives of more than 90 people thanks to that new program. Major Chris Lockett.
27: We've had some very tremendous situations where the injuries and that are found when they get to the hospital, this patient, had they not gotten the blood, had they not gotten the care, by EMS, they would not be alive.
25: Trauma patient survival rates improved by up to 85% when blood is being used in the field. Any unused blood is transferred to UofL Hospital before it expires. Tony Romo is on leave at CBS Sports after his DUI arrest in Wisconsin. CBS announced today its star NFL analyst and former Cowboys quarterback was on leave until further notice. J.J. Watt will step into his role alongside play-by-play announcer Jim Nance. The Louisville Bats host Indianapolis tonight at Louisville Slugger Field. First pitch at 7:15. The game is on Sports Talk 790. Racing Louisville FC returns home after a two-game road trip that saw a win in Los Angeles, followed by a 5-1 loss in Kansas City. This is Racing Forward Rachel Hill.
0: It's always going to be really disappointing. It's hard to let go of those, but I mean, we know that another game is coming up so quickly. So like you said, it is just kind of, you got to put it behind you. And I mean, we had to do the same thing with the LA game. It was a great performance. We got the result, but it's like, all right, you had to put that behind you as well. So whatever the result was, it is just putting it behind you and then moving on to the next.
25: 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Stocks finished higher today. The Dow gaining 277 points. The S&P was up 52 and the NASDAQ added 252 points. More news at 4:30. I'm Paul Miles, News Radio 840. 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
1: You're with News Radio 840 WHAS. Terry Miners here. Happy weekend. Well, I finally met Ned Pillersdorf. We were talking, and we're not sure that we've ever been in the same room together. Is that it?
2: First time we met, Terry.
1: Well, these things happen. We've talked many times. We've texted. We've communicated. And then finally, I get to meet you. See, this is life comes full circle.
2: I appreciate you having me on the show.
1: Dude, I call you the Atticus Finch of Eastern Kentucky. When people hear your name, they think, where have I heard that guy's name? You're the guy who helped all those people who were thrown off the security net after Eric Kahn ran his con job on the Social Security Administration. Is that a good summation?
2: It took 11 years of my life, but the Social Security Administration, as a result of Kahn doing this thing called bribery, you may have heard of that.
1: Why are you looking at me when you use that word?
2: Well, they went after 4,000 of Eric Kahn's former clients, and we had a 11-year battle with the Social Security Administration, which took a number of years off my life. We ended up getting a good result. We got the hearings declared unconstitutional, and there was a documentary that came out on Apple TV called The Big Kahn.
1: I was fascinated by that.
2: It was a decision we made. You know, generally, I'm a lawyer. Do you let a documentary company talk to your clients? And we made the decision to let the clients tell their stories. And if you want to watch the documentary, the first 2 hours are, who cares that Eric Kahn's been married 16 times? The second 2 hours tell the story about how they really brought back the days of Joe McCarthy. Every hearing started out, and I believe this is motivated by negative Appalachian stereotypes. You're a former client of Eric Kahn. There's a secret finding of fraud that you can't challenge. And because Kahn was your lawyer, guilt by association, and we got those damn hearings declared unconstitutional, got people back their benefits, and after an 11-year battle, we got a pretty good result. The final scoreboard is, and I'm still mad about it, about 250 of my neighbors lost their benefits. I don't know how many suicides we had, but they terrorized some of the poorest people in the nation. And what always galled me was, you know, Franklin Roosevelt set up Social Security to help the least among us, and they weaponized that agency to harass my neighbors. And I am convinced to this day that this was motivated by Beverly Hillbillies' negative Appalachian stereotypes. Mm. In other words, if Kahn had represented a bunch of big investors and was bribing some, you know, Securities and Exchange Commission judge, would they have gone after them so aggressively? And I'm convinced that these are a bunch of dumb hillbillies. We can bulldoze them. And what I like to talk about is this was the greatest volunteer legal effort in the history of this nation. We did 2,000 individual hearings, all volunteers. We did 250 separate U.S. District Court cases around the country. And at the end of the day, I mean, I don't want to sugarcoat this. There were tough times.
3: Yeah.
2: I mean, I became this suicide hotline for these desperate people. You know, Khan's in jail serving, what, 27 years. I don't care about him. But at the end of the day, the documentary was so well received because the clients told their story.
1: That was what was so riveting, too, is to see how people's lives were absolutely overturned and they didn't know where, how they were going to eat, how they were going to live. And people who can't raise their arm or can't walk, and they're like, well, how in the world did I get here?
2: You know, the story I tell, and it's true, I was driving home Memorial Day weekend 2015. I got a phone call from a local lawyer that, hey, a client we represent in an unrelated property case just got a letter immediately suspending his benefits. And the next phone call is from Bill Acep from the Lexington Herald Leader that about 1,000 former Khan clients are getting letters this weekend suspending their benefits. And I got back to the lawyer. His name was John Earl Hunt. And he said, oh, Ned, there'll be suicides. And 10 days later, the suicides started.
3: Of course.
2: Because this letter immediately suspending benefits didn't go out to a random sample of the population. It went out to, you know, what I learned representing these Khan clients, most of them had significant mental illness. And the suicides, that was the tough part. These people got a letter saying, you're losing your benefits, you're losing your health care, and they had mental illness to begin with.
1: But you saved a lot of lives. You got to remember that side of this story, too. There were a lot of people, you restored their benefits, and it saved lives because people were on the edge.
2: Well, you know, at the end of the day, you know, I had never done a Social Security case in my life. And I wish this had never happened. It changed my law practice. Currently, my congressional opponent, a guy named Hal Rogers, you may have heard of him. I think he's 88 now. The Republican committee is attacking me for being a criminal defense lawyer. Oh. And I tell people, watch the documentary, The Big Con, and I'll let you know what I've been doing for the last 11 years.
1: It's worth everyone in America seeing that because they need to know how the system gets violated by people who have ill intentions. So anyway, good for you in doing that. But you are running for Congress. Let's get to that point. Let me say hi to your wife, by the way. She's sitting over here patiently, and she's a Kentucky legend. Hello, Janet Stumbo.
4: Hello. How are you, Terry?
1: Thanks for your service to the Commonwealth of Kentucky.
4: You're very welcome. It was a pleasure.
1: You were on the Court of Appeals and then ultimately the Kentucky Supreme Court?
4: I served 26 years combined on the Court of Appeals and Supreme Court. I was the only woman on the court for 11 years and the first woman to be elected to the Supreme Court.
1: That's a great story. That's from like 91, 92?
4: 93 is when I was elected to the Supreme Court, 89 for the Court of Appeals.
1: Did you get pushback? I mean, sort of quiet pushback from some of the other justices who didn't think a woman should be there with them, or were they collegial?
4: I never got that from the judges. I will have to say that. Mm-hmm. They were, I never experienced that because they need my vote. You know, courts are both collegial courts. You got three judges sitting, two of them got to agree. So if they're going to insult my intelligence, they're certainly not going to get my vote. So I never had any problem with that. I mean, and in general, in the court system, I mean, the year I was admitted to the bar was the first time I think that UK ever had 50-50 male-female graduation rate.
3: Wow.
4: And so there was a sea change in the law practice and the constitution of the courts.
1: Well, I'm just glad to get to meet you because I've read about you for many decades. Well, so congratulations. Oh,
4: that makes me feel terribly old.
1: That's okay. I've been here many decades. Ned, you'd like to be the Congress member representing Kentucky's 5th District. You already referenced your opponent is Hal Rogers. He's 88 and in a wheelchair. And what are we doing now with people that are in office that are, you know, obviously at a certain stage in life? You are you're in touch with people I know in the community. So tell me about your vision for if you could win that office.
2: I'm running in the 5th Congressional, and what you need to understand is Appalachia, we have passed the Bronx. We are now the poorest congressional district in the nation. We have widespread poverty, and we have a real problem with access to health care. Jan and I live in the big city of Van Leer, Kentucky, which is in Floyd County. Three of the counties that border Floyd, Martin, McGoffin, and Knott, have no hospitals. Those are large counties geographically. We already have a health care crisis. The moment I decided to run for Congress was the moment Hal Rogers voted for a big, ugly bill. There is no congressional district in the country who will be hurt worse than these massive Medicaid cuts. They won't hit until after the midterms, than the 5th Congressional. We're already seeing hospitals closing, and there's a study saying that Kentucky will actually lead the nation in hospitals closing. The number's 35. 16 of them are in the 5th Congressional. And at the moment that Hal Rogers voted for that, and he cast a deciding vote along with Andy Barr, that's when I decided to run. I've made about 100 stops throughout the district. It's a huge district from Tennessee to Ohio. And what I've learned is, you know, some of the counties I run in, I've spent most of my time in some very red Republican counties. The anecdote I tell is I was in Clay County, probably 50, 60 people there. If you're in Clay County, 90% of the people are Republicans. And I say 6-8 months ago, I was there and I talked about rural hospitals closing and they're concerned about that. But Terry, you know, I may be looking through the world through rose-colored glasses. I've noticed a sea change lately. People's affection, I think, for Trump is going downward in even these congressional counties. And I noticed, you know, let me go back to my Manchester experience, that's Clay County. I mentioned the fact that Hal Rogers voted to pay these January 6 rioters, idiots, whatever you're going to call them, the $1.8 billion. People stood up in their chairs, the profanity. These are Republicans. And, you know, my original reason for running with the big, ugly bill, I think it'll be absolutely catastrophic on so many levels for these poverty-stricken counties. But I have noticed a different atmosphere about Trump. A combination of the Iran war, the affordability, the gas prices. And like I said, it's a north-south race. I don't expect to carry these heavy Republican counties. If I win the race, I don't want to say this too loud, but when the Republicans gerrymandered, they gave me Boyd and Carter. I'm happy to have those counties.
1: That's helpful for you.
2: Those are very good counties for me. But I've spent most of my time in the southern counties. And I have noticed a different atmosphere. For example, I went to Bell County, another 90% Republican county. The only thing they wanted to talk about was, is the Middlesboro Hospital going to close?
1: Of course.
2: And do we have to go to Harlan if my daughter gets pregnant? And I've also got Lincoln County, and they actually already closed the birthing center there. Those people now have to go to Danville. To me, the issue is health care. I've got a tough race in the sense that the Democratic Party is not perceived well in East Kentucky.
1: And Hal Rogers has been there for a lifetime.
2: 40 years. He really hasn't had an opponent of any time, I think since 92, last time he had an opponent who actually spent any money. He no longer makes appearances. Hal Rogers' last appearance, as best I can tell, was in February. He showed up in Ashland at a sewer plant infrastructure project. He conveniently mentioned he actually voted against the money for that project as part of the Joe Biden 2022 infrastructure bill. He no longer makes appearances. KET, as I guess, unofficially told me he's not appearing. So I'm running against a guy who's doing a disappearing act. You know, the bottom line is this. I tell people, look, somebody is going to get sworn in to represent the 5th Congressional in 2027. Will it be an 89-year-old in the minority? It's pretty clear the Democrats, we're going to have a good year. Or will it be myself? And I hold myself as a rural Democrat, and we're a vanishing breed. You know, the issues are different than even here in Louisville. We have large areas of Knott County, Floyd County, who still don't have access to drinkable water. the people have to rely on well water. I'm also the executive director of the Davis School, a school where just about every kid is below the poverty line. I've been the basketball coach. My kids got to go to McDonald's to get on the internet. We still have large areas of East Kentucky who don't have internet.
1: Aren't you also the animal shelter guy as well?
2: I also, when Janet and I got married, the guy who performed our wedding was Judge Executive John M. Stumbo, your cousin, right, Jan?
4: Oh, yeah. Johnny.
2: And I had an argument with him at the wedding. I said, why don't we have an animal shelter here? We got dogs running loose. And I said, you know, Judge Stumbo, there's a law, Judge John Stumbo, that every county shall have a shelter. And he gave me a runaround, and I met with the Floyd County Humane Society, and they didn't want to do anything. So I formed the Dewey Dam Dog and Cat Protection Society. And I sued my wife's cousin, and I got an injunction. And we run the Floyd County Animal Shelter. We're a no-kill shelter. And people ask me, well, the Dewey Dam Dog and Cat Protection Society is the shelter at Dewey Dam. It's 12 miles away in West Prestonburg. We're a no-kill shelter. And our most famous guest was Tyler Childers, who showed up.
1: Oh, that is awesome.
4: Yeah.
1: Fantastic. Yeah. All right, we're going to run out of time here. I want people to know they can meet you on Sunday, 4 to 6 p.m.? No?
2: Yeah, we're going to have a local fundraiser. We are on our way to Fancy Farm.
1: Okay.
2: And people can donate to my campaign. It's nedforcongress.com.
1: Okay. Nedforcongress.com. That works out. It's great to meet you in person.
2: Thanks for having us, sir.
1: Appreciate it,
2: buddy.
1: You having there, and have a good time at Fancy Farm. Janet, you're the best, too.
4: Nice to meet you.
1: You betcha. 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
1: Let's check in again with Eric Zernick with a forecast for the weekend.
8: Yeah, and as we head through this evening, get out there and enjoy it because it's probably going to be our driest of the weekend. We're just going to have those clouds moving in. Temperatures will go from those 80s down into the 70s. As we wake up tomorrow morning, though, we'll begin with some scattered showers, maybe a rumble of thunder. Then we'll dry things out, maybe squeeze a little bit of sunshine in. We're getting temperatures into the mid-80s, but that will then fuel a second round of some scattered showers and thunderstorms in the afternoon, one or two of which could be on the stronger side. We'll definitely watch that closely. It'll rain. It'll end, though, for the evening. So I do think Saturday evening should be fine. We'll fall back to a low of 70. Sunday's just going to bring a lot of cloud cover around with some passing light showers. But I do think a lot of Sunday will also be on the drier side, but cooler, a high of just 80. And then we'll hang on to a lot of clouds Monday and Tuesday. Temperatures, upper 70s to low 80s with maybe a few lingering showers. But there also still will be some drier times Monday and Tuesday. We finally get the sunshine back here Wednesday, Thursday, Friday, warming temperatures into the upper 80s to near 90 degrees. Right now, though, we got those high clouds pushing in with a temperature of 84.
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9: The UK geezers, the old guys, La Familia, playing for $2 million on Sunday. Joe Lincoln will be by. 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
7: 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Traffic.
10: As you make it out this afternoon, traffic starting to build, heading up on the Snyder Freeway. Southbound traffic slowing around Taylorsville Road, down through Billtown Road, heading out through Fern Creek. Normal backups heading out Bardstown Road, trying to hit the ramps there at the Snyder Freeway. A little busy on 65 southbound at the Snyder Freeway and Dixie Highway. Normal heavy traffic south of the Waterson Expressway out towards Shively and PRP. Our next report in 10 minutes. I'm Bobby Ellis, News Radio 840 WHAS.
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6: From ABC News, Wall Street Now. Major Wall Street indexes closed out July with a second day of rallies after a month of ups and downs as investors watched big tech investment in artificial intelligence and the Iran war's effect on oil prices. The Dow was up 278 points at closing. The S&P 500 picked up 52 points. The Nasdaq rose 252 points to finish out July. Shares of Amazon were up more than 15% as the company reported profits tripling over last year, thanks in part to growth in cloud computing services. A possible sign its massive investment in AI technology is paying off. Apple shares took a 9% drop. The forecast for this quarter's growth fell short of expectations and overshadowed stronger than expected profits. Executives blaming the slower growth on a tighter market for memory driven by the AI development race. Chevron's chief warned today that fuel prices will stay high as problems in Russia and the Strait of Hormuz restrict supplies. Chuck Sievertson, ABC News.
10: As you make it out this afternoon, traffic starting to build, heading up on the Snyder Freeway. Southbound traffic slowing around Taylorsville Road, down through Billtown Road, heading out through Fern Creek. Normal backups heading out Bardstown Road, trying to hit the ramps there at the Snyder Freeway. A little busy on 65 southbound at the Snyder Freeway. And Dixie Highway, normal heavy traffic south of the Waterson Expressway out towards Shively and PRP. Our next report in 10 minutes. I'm Bobby Ellis, News Radio 840 WHAS.
17: With the updated forecast, I'm WLKY Chief Meteorologist Jay Cardosi. Nice weather out there on this Friday afternoon. Clouds on the increase, temperatures middle and upper 80s. Low 70s tonight, a chance for a few showers late. And the outlook for your Saturday, some scattered showers and a few thunderstorms early. A break midday, early afternoon. And then another chance for scattered storms late in the day on into Saturday evening. Some of the storms late could be on the strong side. We'll watch it close. That's your forecast. I'm WLKY Chief Meteorologist Jay Cardosi.
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26: At 4:30, partly cloudy skies, 87 degrees. I'm Paul Miles. Millions in the West from Arizona to Montana are about to bake with the hottest summer temperatures yet. Cities like Phoenix and Palm Springs could get close to 120 degrees on Saturday and Sunday. Death Valley could hit 126. The extreme heat risk could affect up to 40 million people across western states as temperatures are expected to be up to 20 degrees above normal for this time of year. At Camp David for his cabinet meeting today, President Trump discussing the status of ongoing negotiations with Iran. ABC's Karen Travers with more.
27: Our colleague Mary Bruce pushed him on the status of negotiations because he has been striking optimism in his public comments, but the Iranians have not necessarily matched that in actions or in words. The president did express frustration with where things stand. He said he's losing faith in the Iranians. He said that they lie and they misrepresent what's happening behind closed doors, that they get to a point of an agreement only for things to fall apart.
26: Karen Travers at the White House. A baby kidnapped from central Indiana has been recovered safely in Louisville. The six-month-old girl was abducted last night from West Lafayette. Police say she was abducted by 22-year-old Jasmine O'Sullivan of Georgia. Police in Louisville, along with the SWAT team, they caught up with O'Sullivan and the baby at a Greyhound bus station here.
1: O'Sullivan taken into custody by the FBI and is facing a federal kidnapping charge. Kentucky's lieutenant governor is weighing in on the surprise announcement of a new AI data center in Paducah.
2: Lieutenant Governor Jacqueline Coleman says neither she nor Governor Andy Beshear were briefed on the announcement by the Department of Energy on Thursday about a partnership between the DOE and several area utility companies, including NextEra Energy. The more than $100 billion project would include a data center, along with battery storage and natural gas infrastructure. Speaking to WPSD, Coleman says the data centers can be positive if done right, but communication is key.
4: The sooner they come into the governor's office and talk with us and our economic development folks, I think the sooner that we could probably get some good things going.
2: It's not a done deal yet, though. The power agreement still requires approval from the Kentucky Public Service Commission. If approved, construction is expected to be completed in 2031. I'm John Shannon.
1: More news coming up at 5. I'm Paul Miles, News Radio 840 WHAS.
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0: let me show you my tattoo.
1: That'll win her over. On a related topic, are septum piercings over now? I've seen fewer and fewer of those now.
2: They're still around. They're not gone.
1: They're not gone, but it seems like there's fewer of those than before. Is that my imagination, or I'm just...
2: There's definitely fewer. I think it's because of a lot of, like, public pushback on it. I know a lot of workplaces, you can't have it, so some people just aren't getting them.
1: But, I mean, you know, we went through this thing a long time ago where people put safety pins in their faces, and then ultimately people wake up one day and they go, eh, okay.
2: Oh my.
1: It's over.
2: I have my 3 piercings, and that's it. I don't think I could ever get a septum piercing. I feel like that would hurt.
1: It stinks. That's the problem with it. You got to smell snot all the time, and it's like,
2: And metal.
1: A healing wound, you know, the whole thing. You got to spray disinfect and do all that. I just was wondering about it. Anyway, Greg Allman, let me show you my tattoo. How'd you win her over? Once she saw my tattoo, we knew it was gold. Well, somebody with a lot of tattoos is having a rough time right now. Brittany Griner. I hate this. Just hate it. Brittany Griner has filed for divorce from her wife. And this is not just any relationship either. Sherelle is her wife's name. Filed in Fulton County on Thursday. Is Fulton, has that Georgia? I think that must be where that is. They married in June 2018. They met as students at Baylor University. Brittany helped the Bears, of course, win an NCAA national championship in 2012. As you'll recall, though, the Schimmel sisters of the University of Louisville beat the snot out of Brittany Griner in a game when Louisville beat Baylor. It's one of the great victories in U of L women's basketball. She was so taken and so flummoxed by the frenetic activity of the Schimmel sisters. That's one of the great time wins of all time. Ask a U of L women's basketball fan, they'll tell you about that. Anyway, Brittany Griner is now 35, has filed for divorce, and cited the marriage as irretrievably broken. A date of separation like a week ago, July 24th. They married, as I said, 8 years ago. And the reason this is different than other relationships, of course, is how often do you say, you know what, I'm done with my partner, even though she got me out of a Russian gulag. She was, remember, Brittany Griner was in prison in Russia, and her wife kept badgering the State Department. What are we going to do? Well, you know, and it was all that drama that went with that. She had some kind of, I don't remember, what was it, a marijuana pipe or some vape or something that had marijuana in it, and she checked into or went through the airport security and had that. Well, you can't take that stuff around in other countries. Boom, they lock you up. So I don't know. Wow. She was found guilty, here it is, on drug-related charges in Russia where marijuana is illegal, and received a 9-year sentence. Wow, I'd forgotten it was that long. Released 10 months later, being detained through a prisoner swap for a convicted Russian arms dealer, Viktor Belt. We lost that battle, you know, when we traded Brittany Griner for a gun dealer, international gun thug, and all we got was Brittany Griner out of it. Brittany also previously married the former WNBA player Glory Johnson and filed for an annulment after 28 days in that one. So anyway, there you go. God bless all the parties involved in this, but dude, well, if somebody gets you out of a Russian gulag, make it work. It just seems like, come on. Maybe she showed her tattoos and she didn't like them, or maybe she got a new tattoo with maybe somebody else's name on it. I don't know, but anyway, that was a sad, that's that sad little Greg Allman song about the only way he can impress the girl is showing her his tattoos. Like, dude, you got to have more going for you than that. Of luck, Brittany. The only thing that Brittany Griner fears more than the Russian government locking her up again is the Schimmel sisters. If the Schimmel sisters are walking down the sidewalk, Brittany Griner will cross the street. One of the great Louisville victories of all time.
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1: Meteorologist Eric Zernick joins us from WLKY, where we're rolling into the weekend. We got a little stuff coming our way. We don't care. It's still the weekend. I'm sorry you have to work easy, as always.
6: It's all right. But, yeah, just have the umbrella with you is probably the biggest thing this weekend. But you're not going to need it the whole time. There will be some drier periods. But umbrella might be a good accessory to have
1: okay.
6: the next couple of days.
1: That's good. Well, we're all so thirsty for rain anyway. People are just going to turn their heads up and let it hit.

0: more of the same Monday and Tuesday. A lot of clouds, maybe some dull sunshine. On the cooler side, upper 70s, low 80s with a few showers possible. We'll then dry up, get the sunshine in here Wednesday, Thursday, and Friday, warming temperatures into the upper 80s. Right now, though, it's 84 degrees with mostly cloudy skies.
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0: it's Brittany. You called out the wrong name, and now Brittany Griner's breaking up with her wife. What kind of a Friday is this? Friday's supposed to be a happy day. Joe Lincoln's at the sports desk.
1: What about Brittany Griner? Did I miss this story?
0: Yeah, she's getting a divorce. I just talked about it. I saw it online, and then her wife is the one who got her out of the Russian gulag. I mean, come on. Yeah, you can't leave somebody after that.
1: It's a great way to repay somebody for their efforts. And that was a... Right. How long did that last? A year?
0: She was in there for... I was reading the details a few minutes ago. 10 months
1: or
0: something.
1: Yeah, about a year, yeah.
0: But she had like a 10-year sentence.
1: Correct. Unreal. Unreal.
0: Her wife, working the State Department all the time. Oh, my God. Oh, my God. And then all of a sudden you come home and you're like, yeah, I'm done with you. I'm thinking about Natasha over there in Russia. I miss her. My prison guard. I don't know what's going on.
1: Oh, no.
0: That's some bad Friday news for sure. What's up?

0: Joe?
1: Well, Terry, we're going to have some more bad Friday. Well, not bad necessarily, just different. Big news out of the broadcasting world today, as CBS has officially broken their silence regarding Tony Romo. For the better part of the last decade, the former Pro Bowler has been the top NFL color commentator for the network, as he's regularly in the booth alongside the legend Jim Nantz. But as of this morning, he has lost that prized position, at least for now. The move comes after Romo was arrested in Milwaukee last week. As newly released body cam footage shows, Romo was taken into custody by police after he failed a field sobriety test and was subsequently charged with a DUI. A statement released by CBS this morning reads, quote, Tony Romo is on leave from his role at CBS Sports until further notice. His replacement, three-time NFL Defensive Player of the Year J.J. Watt. Watt has been with the network since the year 2023, but this will be his first real shot at the big time. We'll see how he does. Romo is due in court on September 21st. Big time news. And I don't know. How do you read that statement?
0: I read it. I don't think it's good. J.J. Watt's going to slide over, get his job, and then it's like, what are they going to do? Bust J.J. Watt back down to B team?
1: Maybe so. Who knows?
0: I don't know.
1: But they, I mean, people are saying on the interwebs that if Romo is a quote-unquote free agent for a long time and he gets, you know, this DUI dealt with, what is NBC and you know, Amazon going to do, right?
0: Don't they? Oh, doesn't CBS owe a ton of money?
1: Yeah, 100%. So
0: like 18 mil a year.
1: Correct.
0: I mean, why do they pay somebody to call one game a week?
1: Yeah, no kidding. You're telling me, Terry.
0: They have too much money. You know, I mean, if they're able to do that. By the way, the CBS NFL theme is so lame compared to the other networks. Boring. Football's supposed to just jump out at you. As soon as you hear that, you're like, football. You hear that CBS thing, it's like, what is King Charles coming to get an ice cream cone?
1: Play some John Tesh, man. I need the Tesh in my life.
0: That's what they need is Tesh.
1: 100%. Bring him in.
0: To come up with a better NFL theme for CBS.
1: Didn't he rework the new NBA on NBC theme as well?
0: Yeah, he did last year. And then, and then now that NBC's back in the NBA business, they are absolutely using that.
1: Yeah.
0: That's cool. But the CBS football thing, it's like you were the pioneers in broadcasting football. You can't do better than that.
1: Yeah, I agree.
0: Everybody else, Monday Night Football, I've changed multiple times. NBC Sunday Night Football. Dun, dun, dun, dun. Oh. You know, much better. All right, back on topic.
1: Well, let's move to NFL training camp now as news headlines continue to roll in. Beginning with the Kyle Shanahan car accident, the 49ers have had a news aplenty to begin the final stretch of the NFL offseason, and they snagged the attention of all football fans once again last night as their receiver room is going through a metamorphosis, and we're not even through a week of camp. Yesterday, rumors began to swirl that due to a lingering knee issue that the team believes could now require season-ending surgery, third-year pass catcher Ricky Pearsall could be a no-go in the fall. That speculation was all but confirmed last night when San Fran re-signed Debo Samuel to a one-year deal after his brief stint with the Washington Commanders. Adam Schefter joined the Pat McAfee Show this morning to chat about the move.
2: The truth of the matter is Debo had been talking to the 49ers all along, and the 49ers had told him that they were interested in bringing him back to San Francisco for weeks.
1: Yeah, for those who forgot, Debo had over 1,400 receiving yards back in 2021, so if he can get back in that form, the Niners may have gotten a steal there. Let's move now to more news from the NFL receiver market. The Saints have officially locked up their wide receiver one following his best statistical season back in 2025. Former Buckeye Chris Olave is the latest in a long line of Ohio State wideouts who have gotten paid handsomely at the professional level. His four-year deal with New Orleans is reported to be worth up to $132 million. $90 million of those bucks are guaranteed, and that is great news for former UofL QB Tyler Shuck, who will lead the Saints offense onto the field as the week one starter this year. Terry, you know, all this news about the NFL just gets me excited. Contracts are one thing, but it's good to see the players back on the field, and these videos from training camp are, they're just fantastic. You see everything, but along with that stuff comes the injuries. No big injuries, you know, fingers crossed, coming out today, so we'll keep an eye on that. One thing to mention, Tucker Kraft has been cleared to practice, by the way, for the Green Bay Packers.
0: Oh, good. I'm glad to hear that. And I did see the Steelers pump out a video today showing Aaron Rodgers being nice to kids. Hey. Hey, kids.
1: Did he let them take a puff from the pipe before he...
0: Anybody got any gummies? No, he walked out and he signed some jerseys.
1: Oh, good.
0: So it's Aaron Rodgers instead of walking by like he usually does with the smug.
1: Does he sign it in hieroglyphs now?
0: Probably. I think it's just. I think he still writes Blue Witch on there. No one quite knows what that means.
1: No. And it lights up every time you look at it.
0: He swears he's married, but his wife so far is a ghost. Just like Manti Te'o's girlfriend, we're not going to believe it until we see it.

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13: Traffic starting to build around Kentuckiana. A little bit of a slowdown through Fern Creek on Bardstown Road southbound, about Fairground Road all the way out to the Snyder Freeway ramps. And a little crowded on the Snyder itself from Preston Highway over to Beulah Church Road. Watch for a slowdown southbound on 65 near the Snyder Freeway. Crittenden Drive, Phillips Lane, an accident at Fagenbush Lane and Belrad. And also Brownsville Road out around the Snyder Freeway, an accident. Next report in 10 minutes. I'm Bobby Yellis, News Radio 840 WHAS.
14: Hi, folks. With the updated forecast, I'm WLKY Chief Meteorologist Jay Cardosi. And for the rest of this Friday afternoon, clouds gradually increasing. It will be on the warm side. Those temperatures a mix of middle and upper 80s. Looks like we'll stay dry the first half of the night tonight. And then a chance for scattered showers late. Low temperatures down in the lower 70s. Tomorrow, some widely scattered showers and thunderstorms early. Another chance later in the afternoon. Some of those late in the day could be on the strong side. We'll watch it close. That's your forecast. I'm WLKY Chief Meteorologist Jay Cardosi.
12: 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Guaranteed human. It's 5 o'clock. Partly cloudy skies, 87 degrees. I'm Paul Miles. An arraignment today for a woman accused of setting multiple garage and trash fires in the Beachmont neighborhood last night.
15: No, your bond is $250,000.
16: Wow. I ain't got no money for that. Why are you going to put people that don't got no money for ridiculous charges so they can't get out?
15: Ridiculous charges.
16: Yeah, okay. Because I did not do anything.
12: 44-year-old Christina Hargrove is in jail facing arson and wanton endangerment charges. Nobody was injured in the fires. A baby kidnapped from Indiana has been recovered safely in Louisville. Scott Hooper has details.
17: A six-month-old girl was abducted Thursday evening from West Lafayette in central Indiana. Police say she was abducted by 22-year-old Jasmine O'Sullivan of Georgia. She allegedly used another person's identity to gain the trust of the baby's mother in the days prior. Investigators coordinated with state, regional, and federal law enforcement, and they got a lead that O'Sullivan was on a bus headed to Louisville. Metro police officers and SWAT team members found O'Sullivan and the baby in the Greyhound bus station in Louisville. The baby was reunited with her family at a local hospital. O'Sullivan was taken into custody by the FBI and is now facing a federal kidnapping charge. I'm Scott Hooper.
12: More than 90 people in Louisville are alive thanks to a new program that delivers pre-hospital blood to patients in the field.
18: A majority of the patients that have received it have been penetrating trauma patients, so stabbings, gunshot wounds, things like that. But we've encountered patients from motor vehicle accidents to patients who have had surgery and gone home and then had some bleeding after their surgical event.
12: Major Chris Lockett is with Metro EMS.
18: They certainly would not have survived. They would have, bled to death.
12: Two units of blood is kept in an EMS car that is ready to respond to emergencies. Trauma patient survival rates improve by up to 85% when blood is being used in the field. In Washington, President Trump is pushing for a Senate vote to confirm Todd Blanch as Attorney General.
19: Todd Blanch is a very, very good man, and he shouldn't be in the middle of this. He should get approved because you will never get anybody like him.
12: The president has appeared to back away from his idea of pulling the nomination until two Republican senators are out of office. John Cornyn and Tom Tillis want a written guarantee from Blanch that Trump's so-called weaponization fund is dead. On the weekend sports schedule, the Louisville Bats are hosting Indianapolis tonight at 7:15. That game's on Sports Talk 790. Racing Louisville FC is wrapping up a busy week with a home game against the Chicago Stars on Saturday. Racing is closing out a difficult stretch of 3 games in 7 days, including 2 road matches. They won at Los Angeles, but lost at Kansas City 5-1. This is Racing head coach Bev Yanez.
20: I'm not going back. I'm not looking at anything. That game has absolutely been crumbled and thrown in the bin. And I think there's a lot of different things that you can look at, or you can move on as quickly as possible. And fortunately for us, the turnaround time forces us to do that. So that game's absolutely in the bin for me.
12: Racing and Chicago kick off at 4 o'clock tomorrow at Lynn Family Stadium. You can hear the game on Sports Talk 790. Stocks have ended the week on a high note. The Dow gained 277 points. The S&P up 52 today. The NASDAQ was up 1%, 252 points. More news at 5:30. I'm Paul Miles, News Radio 840. 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
0: One of the all-time greats on the roster of talk show hosts on this station is John Ziegler. He tore it up here in middays years ago. Worked in Los Angeles, still lives in California now, the communist state of California, and joining us live from there now. Bear down, here comes John Ziegler. What's up, Jonathan?
3: Terry Miners, before we talk about some news topics, I want to at least address this monumental achievement of yours, that you have been in the Louisville media for 50 years. I understand that there's at least two or three members of your audience that have not heard about this yet. So I want to make sure they're aware of this and how a remarkable achievement this is. I mean, this is crazy. In all those 50 years, you've been using the same five or six jokes, and you're somehow still going. I mean, this is a legendary career that will never be repeated in modern media. No one is ever going to be so mediocre that they can be in the same place for 50 years without ever being hired by a larger market. That's never going to happen again.
0: Oh, if you
3: then,
0: go ahead.
3: I'm not done yet. I got more shtick if you want it.
0: Please go. Fire away, Ziegler.
3: You know, when iHeart gets rid of this guaranteed human thing, we're going to have another 50 years of Terry Miners, because you're going to be doing an AI show well after you're dead.
0: Thank you for the loving embrace.
3: Well, no, it's an amazing, it is really a remarkable accomplishment. You only beat me by 48 and a half years in Louisville. So I mean, like, it was like secretariat at the 73 Belmont.
0: Oh, my God. He brings it full barrel every time. John Ziegler, I saw you a couple of nights ago on CNN. You referenced that you were here because the topic of Mitch McConnell came up. Please share with the audience here in Mitch McConnell's hometown how you feel about the way this situation has been handled.
3: Well, I'm baffled by the same thing most rational people are, which is, you know, we live in the cell phone era. It's not difficult to just turn on the cell phone for 30 seconds and say, hey, everybody, I'm getting better. Please be patient. But why do we need these hostage photos? If this was a kidnapping situation, the people that were supposed to pay the money would never pay the money because there's not enough proof of life in those photos.
0: The thing is, now we have AI and people are able to take the photos and then turn them into him doing handstands and rap dancing, or else making it, they move around to the side and then the Mitch McConnell image is a cardboard cutout. We can do all this stuff now and you never know what's real anymore.
3: Look, I think the photos are real, but I don't understand why it is that we can't have actual video in this day and age. Instead, we've got Scott Jennings, you know, talking about how he's reciting the Declaration of Independence by heart, but we can't get him on video. I mean, it doesn't make any sense.
0: I don't get it either, why there's not a piece of video, just even if it's 10 seconds. Like, remember that Vine era we went through where everybody had those quick videos? Just, that's all we need. Just one Vine.
3: As you know, I am an ardent anti-conspiratorialist, and I hope Senator McConnell's doing well. He did me no favors when I was in Louisville. He's probably a big reason why I got kicked out of Louisville, but I hope he's well. He's been a great senator, and I just don't understand what's so difficult about creating a few seconds of video, and in this day and age, well, people are going to question it, and they're right to question it. I get it.
0: I heard you say on CNN the other night that you knocked heads with him a few times. Remind me, what were the issues? Do you recall?
3: Well, Terry, you know everything about everything that happens in Louisville, but I have come to, no one cares about this all these years later, but I have come to believe through various forms of evidence and inferences that Mitch McConnell played a role in what ended up causing my demise in Louisville. And of course, I started it with some stupid comments. And then you may recall that it looked like I survived. I got congratulated by Kelly Carls and told to come back in the next day, and then all of a sudden something from way up above changed. The weather dramatically altered, and I think Mitch may have had something to do with that.
0: Well, your life turned out okay anyway. You were on in Los Angeles for a while.
3: Well, as I always say, Terry, thanks to Mitch, if it's true, I have two children today, which would not exist without Mitch McConnell meddling in my life.
0: See what he did for you. What a man. Okay, now let's jump to the Fauci thing. What is the John Ziegler take on the Fauci taking the fifth and all the video coming up of him saying, you know, 5 years ago, just saying, I don't have anything to hide. I will always testify because I tell the truth.
3: Well, I hope people go to my social media and check out my appearance on CNN regarding this, because this was somewhat historic, Terry, to have you know, a non-celebrity conservative go live on CNN and really rip Dr. Fauci. This was before he took the fifth to shreds. I don't know that anyone has ever done that on CNN before. I was amazed I was given the opportunity. And let's just say I took advantage of it. I did not back down.
0: No.
3: Because I have been saying since the very first time we ever saw Dr. Fauci in those infamous press conferences during the COVID panic of 2020, that this guy is a megalomaniac and that that matters. And let's get serious. I know we're joking around, but there's a serious point to be made, and I think I made this on CNN. Of all the problems in the Fauci diary, and there are many, I mean, he clearly lies about some very significant things that would have changed the narrative dramatically. But to me, the ego and the obsession with celebrity is what is most important here. And it's not academic, Terry. It matters greatly, because if you are Fauci and you're obsessed with celebrity and the pandemic is the greatest thing that has ever happened in your life, which it clearly was based upon his diary, why would you ever declare it to be over? You would never declare it to be over, and you are going to have your decision-making influenced by a great desire to keep that love flowing. And that love was coming from the liberal elites, and that's why he completely 180 degrees switched his position on masks and a whole bunch of other things, and why my children ended up having almost 2 years of their lives destroyed here in California. I mean, I think that Fauci was a fraud created by the news media, and now most of the media is invested in not revisiting that narrative because they don't want to admit that they were wrong.
0: But Donald Trump was president for the all through 2020, and so he bears responsibility as well because he's the boss.
3: Terry, this is, I think, Trump's biggest mistake, and I'm the last conservative standing that doesn't like Donald Trump. I'm the last one that never sold out to him, and one of the reasons is I think he crapped the bed badly during this whole situation. I mean, you know, everyone's watched The Odyssey in recent weeks. Here's what happened with Fauci and COVID. Fauci was Odysseus inside the Trojan horse, and Trump opened the gates and said, come on in, and the media cheered, and everyone thought this was going to be wonderful, and then out comes Fauci and Burks and others into the square in Troy, and they burn the goddamn city down. I mean, and that's why Trump didn't get reelected, and it's not because it was stolen. It's because he screwed up the most important issue by allowing Fauci to run wild and destroy his economy. That's what happened. So I blame Trump. I blame Fauci. I blame our Governor Gavin Newsom. I blame a lot of people. I blame the National I blame Augusta National Golf Club for wimping out that year. They had a chance to put the stop to the whole thing. There are a whole lot of cowards in this whole equation, but Trump and Fauci are right at the top of the list.
0: No doubt about any of that. I'm 100% with you on that. All right, last thing for you. Tony Romo, we all know he's suspended. We think he's gone now. Do you think that was just a soft way to tell America he's fired today?
3: I do believe he's probably fired. I don't know what he did exactly to get fired. There's a somewhat of a complex issue. You know, Terry, you're a golfer. He was coming back from a golf tournament. 4 days of playing tournament golf in the sun. He's playing like crap. He shoots 35 over par on a tough golf course. He probably had a beer or two on the way out. And you know, I think the female officer, this is my assessment, I think the female officer, when she heard he was playing golf, thought that it was like a casual round where people are, you know, chugging beers and stuff like that, and presumed that he was much more drunk than he was. I just think he was tired and dehydrated, and you know, and once once he refuses the breathalyzer, then she's not going to allow him to pass. He wanted to be Simone Biles to pass the sobriety test. And so I think he got really unlucky in getting a female police officer. And I think one of the weirdest things about this whole thing, I think we saw it with the Tiger Woods situation. You know, we used to live in a world where being a celebrity got you out of all sorts of stuff,
0: right,
3: which was probably not right. But now we're living in a world because of social media and body cam footage or whatever, where I think it's the exact opposite, where I think being a celebrity actually hurts you in many situations. And I think that's largely what happened with Tony Romo.
0: Yeah, that probably makes her a TikTok queen, too, now that she's the one who nailed Tony.
3: The incentive, Terry, I think you just implied it. The incentive structure when you're dealing with a celebrity and you know that the video is going to go everywhere is completely messed up. It's totally messed up, and it creates a situation where you might showboat or you might make something much bigger than it really is, because do you want it to be a bigger story or do you want it to be a smaller story? I wonder which category you're likely to fall into.
0: Bullseye on that one, too. John Ziegler, always great talking to you. Find him on social media or you talk to Zig. Which website are we going to throw out here?
3: Go on Twitter or X and check out Zigman Freud. That's my Twitter feed, and that's where you can find most of my stuff these days. But also, I do a podcast called The Death of Journalism each week.
0: And very good. Great talking to you, John. See you soon.
3: Take care, Terry. Bye-bye. There's
0: John Ziegler live from California. Back in a minute.
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23: Yeah, and as we head out for our Friday evening, should be a pretty nice evening. We're going to have the clouds, maybe some dull sunshine here over the next couple hours. And I won't rule out a stray shower for areas west of Louisville, but most of that should fall apart as it moves in. Maybe we get a sprinkle or drizzle here in town, but really not going to be an issue. As we wake up tomorrow morning, though, that's going to be our first chance for a round of some scattered showers, maybe even a rumble of thunder moving through. But it's in and out of here pretty quickly. I would say by 9, 10 o'clock, we're already drying up. Could get some sunshine in here to get temperatures into the low, the mid-80s, but that can then fuel another round of some scattered showers and thunderstorms as we get into the afternoon. One or two of those storms could be on the stronger side with some gusty winds. We'll watch that closely, but we should dry up for tomorrow evening. So Saturday evening plans looking good, partly cloudy. We'll fall back to a low of 70, and then Sunday's going to bring a lot of cloud cover around and maybe some light rain on and off throughout the day, but there also will be a lot of dry time Sunday, but it will be cooler, highs near 80, and we'll hang on to the clouds and maybe a few showers for Monday and Tuesday, highs upper 70s to low 80s. We'll get the sunshine back in here along with some drier weather Wednesday, Thursday, and Friday, but temperatures climb back into the upper 80s then. Outside, though, right now, mostly cloudy with a temperature of 83.
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0: Did you hear the news? 80% chance of storms tomorrow. 60% on Sunday. Storms pop up. 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
0: Sugar Town. Joe Lincoln has sports news.
32: Terry, the Terry Rozier saga lives on as his attorneys are now asking a judge to throw out bribery charges against their client. A new court filing today indicates federal prosecutors have evidence that Rozier didn't know about alleged prop bets placed on his performance ahead of a game back in 2023. Here's the evidence that his lawyers say proves his innocence. In a text message, it says, quote, "Don't tell Chum about the bet." Chum, of course, being his nickname, and then the response is blank no. So that's a text message they've uncovered from years ago from other conspirators in this whole ring of crimes.
0: But how would he know to score fewer points?
32: Well, that's what they're trying to say, is that he didn't know anything.
0: So,
32: he goes back on trial in February, so we'll get more answers then. But, you know, it's interesting that this case keeps on developing. It's been about a year now that this has been going on, and we're going to get to the bottom of it at some point. But that is an interesting little tidbit to track. The former UofL star, of course, been going through this for a while, so it will definitely be something we'll be following, as February comes around.
0: Luckily, he's made a nice living because he's going to have to give a lot of that to lawyers.
32: Yeah, no
0: billable hours keep piling up for sure. All right, TBT Sunday at 1 p.m.
32: 1 o'clock.
0: Just so people can put that on the schedule. Come home from church and turn on the TBT. See if $2 million lands on the players that used to represent the University of Kentucky. Well, most of them.
32: Correct.
0: Some of them are not actually UK guys, but no. It's a heck of a thing. La Familia. I saw that Calipari tweeted about how happy he is.
32: Yeah, he's all about it.
0: He is cooking. 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
0: Hello, friends. Al Purnell here, the good sausage man. Today, we're grilling up some German-style brats, cheddar smoked links, and old folks' big sausage burgers to celebrate Terry Miner's 40th anniversary. 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
1: From ABC News, Wall Street Now. Major Wall Street indexes closed out July with a second day of rallies after a month of ups and downs as investors watched big tech investment in artificial intelligence and the Iran war's effect on oil prices. The Dow was up 278 points at closing. The S&P 500 picked up 52 points. The Nasdaq rose 252 points to finish out July. Shares of Amazon were up more than 15% as the company reported profits tripling over last year, thanks in part to growth in cloud computing services. Possible sign its massive investment in AI technology is paying off. Apple shares took a 9% drop. The forecast for this quarter's growth fell short of expectations and overshadowed stronger than expected profits. Executives blaming the slower growth on a tighter market for memory driven by the AI development race. Chevron's chief warned today that fuel prices will stay high as problems in Russia and the Strait of Hormuz restrict supplies. Chuck Sievertson, ABC News.
2: Busy ride home this Friday afternoon. Several problem spots, including a crash at Crittenden Drive and Phillips Lane and Brownsville Road near the Snyder Freeway ramps and at Fagenbush Lane in Belrad. Traffic moving well if you're heading over the Sherman Mountain Bridge, 64 westbound, a smooth ride into New Albany and Floyd County. No problems right now on 65 north or southbound between 265 and the Kennedy Bridge and a little back up there on the Clark Memorial Bridge. Our next report in 10 minutes. I'm Bobby Yellis, News Radio 840 WHAS.
3: With the updated forecast, I'm WLKY Chief Meteorologist Jay Cardosi. Nice weather out there on this Friday afternoon. Clouds on the increase, temperatures middle and upper 80s. Low 70s tonight, a chance for a few showers late. And the outlook for your Saturday, some scattered showers and a few thunderstorms early. A break midday, early afternoon. And then another chance for scattered storms late in the day on into Saturday evening. Some of the storms late could be on the strong side. We'll watch it close. That's your forecast. I'm WLKY Chief Meteorologist Jay Cardosi.
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10: At 5:30, partly cloudy skies, 86 degrees. I'm Paul Miles. A woman who allegedly set several garage and trash fires in Beachmont last night is being held on a $250,000 bond. 44-year-old Christina Hargrove was arraigned in jail today on charges of arson and wanton endangerment. A baby kidnapped from central Indiana has been recovered safely in Louisville. The six-month-old girl abducted last night from West Lafayette. Police say the kidnapper was 22-year-old Jasmine O'Sullivan of Georgia. Louisville police and the SWAT team found O'Sullivan and the baby at the Greyhound bus station in Louisville. The baby reunited with her family, and O'Sullivan was taken into custody by the FBI. She's facing a federal kidnapping charge. At Camp David for his cabinet meeting today, President Trump discussing the status of ongoing negotiations with Iran. Here's ABC's Karen Travers.
12: Our colleague Mary Bruce pushed him on the status of negotiations because he has been striking optimism in his public comments, but the Iranians have not necessarily matched that in actions or in words. The president did express frustration with where things stand. He said he's losing faith in the Iranians. He said that they lie and they misrepresent what's happening behind closed doors, that they get to a point of an agreement only for things to fall apart.
10: Karen Travers at the White House. Millions in the West from Arizona to Montana are about to bake with the hottest summer temperatures yet. Cities like Phoenix and Palm Springs could get close to 120 degrees on Saturday and Sunday. Death Valley could hit 126. The extreme heat risk could affect up to 40 million people as temperatures are expected to be up to 20 degrees above normal for this time of year. More news coming up at 6. I'm Paul Miles, News Radio 840 WHAS.

0: Same old noise. I said you should have seen me with a poker man. Well, groceries cost more. That's Paul McCartney from 50 years ago. Same old story over and over again. Thank you, Paul McCartney. More down to Junior's farm. Sometime soon, they're paying too much for groceries. We always are, and every year people complain about that. Oh, my God, the lettuce costs more than ever.
1: Who the f*** do you think
0: hey, doing that? Watch your mouth, Senator. It was a tough week for a certain Anthony Fauci, to be sure. Honesty is such a lonely word. Even Stephen A. weighed in on him. What is he up to?
2: Fauci was damn near encouraging us to wear 2 and 3 masks at a time. We daily could breathe. How about the 6-foot social distancing? We can't ignore that. Where'd he get that from? He later admitted that it wasn't backed by science. He's just coming up with this stuff. The lockdowns, the natural immunities, the vaccine's ability to prevent infection and transmission. Fauci's pulmonary infarction following vaccination that he didn't reveal to the public, but he wrote about it in his diary. This is all shady shit.
0: What about firing
2: and the Democrats
0: people?
2: Have nothing to say?
0: Yeah, right. Well, they fired
2: Wasn't
0: people.
2: It the Democrats that was enforcing stuff?
0: I remember that.
2: People lost their jobs.
0: Yeah, that's right.
2: Businesses went out of business.
0: Uh-huh.
2: Folks' quality of life was severely compromised.
0: If you posted some sort of a counter message, they would shut down your social media. I was like, what? You've posted damaging information. What? Yeah, it's called an opinion. That's how. That was so weird now that we're able to sort of re-examine that. Honesty. We'll stop with the Billy Joel. Such a lonely word. All right, here she comes, the queen of the high seas, or at least the Ohio River. In the studio with me, CEO, president, queen of the river, all those other things, Barbara Sexton Smith. Good to see you again, my friend.
3: Hey, Terry, it is great to be here. I can't wait to tell you all the exciting things happening on the Bella Louisville Riverboats.
0: It looked so beautiful last night. I was lucky enough to go on someone's watercraft, and we went right over by where the Bella was. We turned around right around there. The place looks so good. Louisville at night with the lights on it, and your boat sitting prominently out front. Boats.
3: Yes, thank you very much. We do have 3 boats right over on the 4th Street Wharf. And of course, everybody says, 3? What are they? Well, we got the Bella Louisville.
0: Of course.
3: Of course. And then we got the Mary M. Miller. And Mary M. Miller is named after Mary M. Miller, the very first woman in the United States to get her master pilot license. That was in something like 1884. Hey, Terry, she was born in Louisville. And she came back to Louisville for her resting place. She's buried in the Portland Cemetery. And then our 3rd boat. Do you know the name of our 3rd boat?
0: Is it the Barbara Sexton Smith?
3: No, but you know, the BSS. That would be good. Okay.
0: I like that. Yes.
3: I kind of like the sound of that. However, the 3rd boat is our wharf boat. And that is what everybody sees, the little green and white building with the lighthouse on top.
0: Oh,
3: and it's
0: yeah.
3: called the Mayor Andrew Broaddus. And that is Life Station, Life Saving Station number 10.
0: That's
3: has all
0: cool.
3: kind of cool history.
0: We own all that. Sidebar, I've seen some huge boats here in the last week or two. There was a big one a week ago, and there was one a couple of days ago. Massive. What are they just stopping by to say hi?
3: Oh, my gosh. They heard that I was over on the wharf, and they come by, and they're looking for Barbara. Because, you see, I don't know if you can hear the ducks squeak.
0: I hear it.
3: Yeah, I got squeaky ducks, and they came to see them. No, you know what those are? They are overnight inland waterway cruise vessels
0: yeah.
3: built on barges, and I can't remember all of their names,
0: so people get off and then
3: yeah.
0: come and have dinner at a restaurant and get back on the boat. Or
3: oh
0: what?
3: My God, it's one of the greatest tourist things that we have, because they do stop here and sometimes they stay all night, and then people can go spend money all throughout Louisville. But we have been negotiating with that cruise line.
0: Good.
3: And rumor has it that maybe in 2027, they're talking about the possibility of using the Louisville, Kentucky docking station as a place where you start.
0: Oh, perfect.
3: Or a place where you end. So, were you and Mary? Y'all can get right down there on a cruise and leave from home.
0: That's fantastic.
3: End up here.
0: And then, obviously, people that love the Bourbon Trail, they could come here and get here on riverboat.
3: Right.
0: All right, so for the Bella Louisville, though, you still have a half a season left, don't you? I mean, you got plenty of time left for cruises?
3: Absolutely. We started cruising on the Bella Louisville and Mary M. Miller in April, and the Bella Louisville cruises all the way through Halloween.
0: Okay.
3: And then the Mary Miller, she cruises until New Year's Eve. You haven't lived until you've seen these holiday, these things we do in November and December on the boats. But tonight, as soon as I leave here, I'm heading back over to the Belle of Louisville because we're going to leave the wharf at 7 o'clock tonight. And if anybody's out there and is looking for something fun to do, come on and join me. It's the Motown Sound with Daryl Van Leer.
0: Love it.
3: The guy we all know from Western Kentucky University.
0: Of course.
3: Little shout out there.
0: But Motown music, come on.
3: I know.
0: That's all good.
3: It's going to be
0: Sugar
3: fabulous.
0: Sugar Pie Honey Bunch.
3: Hey, and then, you know what? If dancing is not your thing, we have a full service bar. We have full concession stands, great ballpark food, and we have a really fun gift shop. So, can I give you a gift?
0: Okay. It's not illegal as long as I give it right back to you, which I'm going to do.
3: Okay, so I'm going to hand you your gift, and that's your challenge coin.
0: Oh, a challenge coin. I'm allowed to actually take this and leave it in this studio, not keep it personal.
3: Okay, so we don't want to do anything we're not supposed to do. Right. But that is the official Belle of Louisville challenge coin.
0: Man, that is fantastic. Man. You are the best.
3: You gotta love that.
0: All right, and then you do all kinds of wonderful things. It's a good time all the time on the Belle of Louisville. Come aboard this national treasure. Where do people learn more or get tickets for their cruises?
3: Okay, it's really easy. All you gotta do, you folks, is go to www.belleoflouisville.org and you can see our whole calendar. You can see the cruising season. Hey, and if you aren't wanting to hear a lot of live, loud music and you want to have a laid back cruise, we have the best sunset cruises on Friday evenings, Saturday nights. Then if you want to learn about the history of the Ohio River and the history of the Indiana and the Kentucky sides, we have history, full live narration cruises, 1 hour and 2 hour.
0: Love it that we own the river. They get the last 10 feet or whatever it is. It's perfect.
3: I don't know. I've claimed that though. Wait a minute. I went over there. I think I won all the river. You know, and you know what the number one question people ask me since I've been, because I've been over on the boat since June 2nd as the interim CEO, they want to know, how long is the Ohio River? So do you know how long is the Ohio River?
0: It's formed, it's the three rivers up at Pittsburgh, right, that come together.
3: Okay, ding, ding, ding, ding.
0: So it goes
3: he
0: up
3: wins the first prize.
0: All right, that end, and then it dumps out at the Mississippi.
3: Okay, so that, excellent. You are so smart. So when you get up there at Three Rivers, that's the name of the stadium in Pittsburgh.
0: Correct.
3: It is the confluence of the Monongahela and the Allegheny.
0: Very good.
3: They come together, and then they come south, and that's called the Ohio. But what happens is the Ohio River then travels 981 miles all the way down that forms our border, and it drops out at Cairo, not Cairo.
0: That's right, Cairo, Illinois. I know where that is. Barbara Sexton Smith, you're the best.
3: You're the best, Terry
0: Jump
3: Miners.
0: On board the Belle of Louisville.
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0: Captain EZ's with us. That's Eric Zernick as we roll into our weekend. All right, well, so we're living the dream right now, brother.
5: Yeah, we are, and it's going to be a nice Friday night, but just keep that umbrella with you this weekend. Not going to be a washout, but I do think you're going to need it both Saturday and Sunday, so just kind of keep that in mind.
0: Or if you don't have an umbrella, just get wet. It's okay.
5: You know, just make that mad dash to the store or whatnot, you know?
0: That's right. Whatever it takes. Eric's got your weekend forecast.
5: Yep, so as we head into this Friday evening, I think tonight's going to be a pretty wonderful evening. The clouds have kind of rolled in, so it hasn't gotten too hot today. So we'll be in the low 80s, falling back into the 70s. I won't rule out a few sprinkles, but most of us should stay dry. And as we head into the weekend, we'll wake up to around some scattered showers.

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0: broadcast week. I'm going to take a few days off, by the way. I know you guys are going to miss me, but I need a couple of days off. I'm going fishing, I think.
1: Oh.
0: Oh, I don't know. I haven't decided quite yet. What's up in sports, Joe?
1: Well, Terry, we haven't talked baseball today, and it's a shame because, you know, we've got the trade deadline coming up on Monday, so I think we ought to dive into that a little bit. It was a fun night at Great American Ballpark on Thursday.
2: Chopper!
1: You do not see that every day. A walk-off fielder's choice from Nathaniel Lowe pushed the Reds past the Pirates to kick off the three-game set in Cincy. They'll crank things back up this evening at 6:10. On the mound for the Redlegs will be Hunter Green, and for the Pirates, last year's NL Cy Young winner, Paul Skeens. Not an easy matchup there. More news on Green. After being listed as a potential trade piece for the Reds ahead of the deadline, he has been taken off the market, according to several sources. So what does this mean for the Reds? It means that the front office in Cincinnati is banking on both him and Chase Burns to be a two-headed monster at the top of the rotation for several years to come. And speaking of MLB aces, one is almost assuredly going to be traded before Monday's deadline. Last year's AL Cy Young winner Tarik Skubal is who we're chatting about, and ESPN's Jeff Passan said yesterday that he will go to the highest bidder as soon as possible.
3: Tarik Skubal is going to be traded. The Tigers haven't gone to teams that are interested in him and said as much at this point, but the expectation is that's going to happen within the next day or two. And frankly, everyone has been expecting it when you see how the Tigers have played recently.
1: Some teams to watch for the Southpaw, the Dodgers, the Cubs, and the Brewers, actually all, all teams who are looking to win division titles and possibly World Series titles down the line. Also listed as trade pieces for the Tigers, starting pitcher Casey Mize, second baseman Gleyber Torres, and closer Kenley Jansen. It's going to be a fire sale in Motor City. Some other names to watch throughout the weekend: Padres closer Mason Miller, National shortstop C.J. Abrams, and Angels starter and former Louisville Cardinal Reed Detmers. Terry, I know one team that will be busy this weekend is your Boston Red Sox, as they're looking to make a run in the second half. And why can't they? That's what I say.
0: Well, after being so horrible for so long early in this season, I thought they were mathematically eliminated by Easter. And somehow, like Lazarus, they've risen from the dead.
1: Yeah, no kidding. It was unbelievable. Speaking about being risen from the dead, the San Francisco 49ers are hoping that Deebo Samuel, who they just signed to a one-year deal, can be, you know, the player that he used to be. Back in 2021, he was almost a 1,500-yard receiver, and now he's got one more year in San Fran for about a $7 million deal after spending a short time in Washington. Here's Adam Schefter on the Pat McAfee Show this morning on the situation.
4: The truth of the matter is Deebo had been talking to the 49ers all along, and the 49ers had told him that they were interested in bringing him back to San Francisco for weeks.
1: Yeah, San Fran may have gotten an absolute steal there, depending on how he plays. The Saints, they know they didn't get a steal. They had to pay a high price for Chris Olave, former Ohio State wide receiver. He's Tyler Shuck's main target in NOLA, and he just got a four-year, up to $132 million deal. Boy, wish I could have that. $90 million of those dollars are fully guaranteed for Olave, and like I said, that's great news for former U of L QB Tyler Shuck, who's going to lead the Saints offense onto the field as the week one starter this year. Terry, I told you earlier that Tucker Kraft is also cleared to play for the Green Bay Packers. He's going to be a force on the field. And one more thing to touch on, and really the only thing that matters around here this weekend, TBT Sunday afternoon, 1 o'clock. It's going to be La Familia against Team Davis Steel, who I just looked up is actually the, you remember Eberline Drive, who played in the years prior? That is that team, just renamed and rebranded. So there you go.
0: Cats by 90.
1: Oh, boy, I never thought I'd hear you say those words.
0: I think so. I think it's happening. All right, I'm going to take a few days off. I'll see you guys momentarily. Appreciate it, as always. Have a great weekend. Joel will be here Monday.
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16: 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Me, John Alden, dancing. 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We'll talk to him in just a second, though. 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For me, at least, it's going to be a beautiful day. High around 87, a little cloudy. Don't mind that. And then tonight, low of 65. Producer John Alden, I consider that a wonderful day.
17: Especially for late July.
16: Absolutely. And, you know, the heat and humidity, it's coming, but we'll deal with what we have. I want to bring in Dr. Whitney Jones. I want to tell you, first of all, at the bottom of the hour, I've got something I want to discuss with producer John Alden and maybe the phones. Last night, Metro Council decided to help curb the violence. They're putting a certain ordinance in, and I think it's they have good intentions, but I think it might cause even more violence and be harmful to a few other people. We'll talk about the bottom of the hour and I'll explain. But right now, Dr. Whitney Jones, dear friend of the show, dear friend of mine. Good to see you, Doc. How you doing, man?
18: Good morning, Dwight. Glad to be here.
16: Good to see you. Let's talk about something that's dear to my heart because I lost a family member with colon cancer. And it was devastating to watch. It was a horrible, horrible death. But the worst part about it is, this was in the 70s. Worst part about it is, it could have been preventable. If I'm off on this, let me know. 67% of colon cancer deaths could have been prevented.
18: That's right. According to the American Cancer Society, 67% of colon cancer deaths can be prevented with the current screening we have today.
16: Yeah.
18: And when we say colon, we're talking about colorectal cancer, mm-hmm. but that didn't tend to roll off the tongue as well. So
16: right.
18: Colon cancer includes that as well. But yeah, that's a huge number. It's an opportunity missed. We have about 2,700 cases in Kentucky each year, and of that, about 900 people die. So imagine taking that 900 number and pushing that down to 300.
16: Yeah, and I want to talk about the numbers on Kentucky because Dr. Whitney Jones, with others, fights very, very hard to bring these numbers down to create colon rectal cancer awareness and to prevent deaths. And you do a damn good job of it. And you work with the legislation. We'll talk about that as well. But there's a misnomer out there, especially in Kentucky. We were one of the worst offenders when it comes to contracting colorectal cancer. I think we were number one. We walked that down to what now?
18: Top five,
16: which so is we're still in a bad spot, but it's better than being number one.
18: Our rates of colon cancer are down 30% since the beginning of the 2000s, and that's a lot.
16: That's a big jump.
18: It's almost 640 people every year not getting colon cancer because we took their polyps out, which is the whole goal in prevention, and about 270 people who don't die because we found it earlier before they had symptoms. So,
16: and that's what I want to get to, yours truly included. I was guilty of this. When it came to be of my age to get screenings, my doctor suggested, yeah, and I said, absolutely, I'm in there because I've had it in my family's history and it resulted in death. But there's a misnomer out there that, you know, colon cancer is an old guy, it's an old gal disease, you know, or a thing. You don't have to worry about it until you're 50, 55. That's not the case, man. As a matter of fact, younger and younger people are getting hit with this, right?
18: That's absolutely true. And in the 70s and 80s and the last century, it was a disease of older people, yeah. right? And screening sort of came into vogue around 2000. But since that time, and particularly in the last 20 years, we've had a real acceleration of colorectal cancer deaths in young people. So that today, and we thought this was going to happen in 2030, but it actually happened in January of this year. Colorectal cancer is the number one cancer killer for both men and women who are under the age of 50.
16: Wow.
18: Imagine that. More than breast cancer.
16: Number one.
18: Number one. More than prostate, more than breast, more than lung. It's the number one cancer killer. And that's the great news about the work that we've done with the legislature, is that about half of that colon cancer in the family for young people, it's related to a family history. You can identify a mother, a father, brother, sister, et cetera, mm-hmm. with a history of not only colon cancer, but of what leads to colon cancer, which are large polyps. And that's where Kentucky has really sort of gotten into the lead nationally, is that we've adopted guidelines that address young colon cancer. And for the vast majority of insurance products, that's covered by your insurance company at no out-of-pocket cost. And that is... it's something. We don't know where half of young colon cancer comes from. It doesn't come from the family history, maybe diet, maybe nutrition, maybe gut health, you know, the change in our microbiome, all this ultra-processed food.
16: Oh, yeah.
18: We don't know the answer yet. They're studying it. But in the meantime, we can educate people about it. So if you're young and you have symptoms, you have rectal bleeding, you have change in bowel habits, you've got pain that's not usual, weight loss that you can't explain – get to your doctor and get an evaluation to make sure it's not colorectal cancer, because if you find it early, you still got a great chance. But prevention is really where the project lives, and I think that's where Kentucky's headed to.
16: Prevention is key, and that's what we're talking about right now. My guest, Dr. Whitney Jones, he and his crew, they're doing great strides to prevent colorectal cancer deaths. And you talked about, I talked about with Scott Fitzgerald, the PrEP. When I had my first colonoscopy, everybody said, oh my, you're going to have to drink this stuff and it's horrible. And how in the world are you? They made it, people make things out way worse than they are. Wasn't my favorite thing to drink, but I didn't find it that bad. And here's why. I think I mixed it with Gatorade and I just killed it. Mm-hmm. And I held my nose and I killed it again. I'll spare you the details on the rest of the evening, but it was not that bad. It was not that bad at all, especially when you consider the peace of mind. Now, you... and a colon cancer prevention project. You work with the General Assembly in Frankfurt, and you manage to make great strides in legislation. And one of those is, we want to talk about many things you've done, but one of those is to make the, I guess, a more palatable procedure routine easier, right? And what is that? Because I went with the old school. I think mine was called Super Bowel, which I thought I thought was a very funny name.
18: Yeah, or Go Lightly. That's
16: Go Lightly.
18: It does anything but go lightly.
16: And
18: right?
16: Let me tell you, it does the job. But you all worked on, because some people say, "Oh my gosh, I've heard the PrEP." First of all, the old school PrEP, it wasn't that bad, but you found a way to make it affordable and covered by insurance for an easier PrEP. What is that PrEP, and when did that happen?
18: Well,
16: and how
18: all,
16: did it happen?
18: Right. Well, first of all, it's great that you know, had your PrEP and it was easy, but not everybody's as tough as you. And so there's a lot of people. In fact, the PrEP is one of the number one barriers for people agreeing to get colonoscopy.
16: Hold on. Are you serious?
18: Because they can't tolerate the PrEP. They can't, keep it down. It's very difficult. Yeah, two, 4 liters is a lot of stuff to drink.
16: But okay, let me ask you. I don't hate to interrupt you, Doc, but how many of those, I guess some of it is real life, trying to take the PrEP. They see, I just can't, and they got to go back to the drawing board. But how many of people refuse just because they say, I've heard about the PrEP, not going to do it? I think that number's pretty high.
18: I don't know that I have a number, okay, but I would say it's significant.
16: Yeah, right. Okay.
18: But what you got to realize is the PrEP is the key component to the colonoscopy. If you
16: Absolutely.
18: Can't get across the PrEP, then your colonoscopy gets either you don't show up because you know your PrEP's not right, or you go in there and you think you did a good job, but it's not. So they put you to sleep. You have a colonoscopy. Then they have to stop the procedure. And the problem is that the smaller, what they're called low volume split dose PrEPs, they're better tolerated than that 4 liters for most people. And it's the tolerating the entire PrEP that gets the colon clean. If you're only drinking half of it because it makes you sick, you don't end up with it. And here's the key thing. When you show up or have a poor bowel PrEP or you can't tolerate it, you're less than 50% likely to ever try it again.
16: Wow.
18: So we act like we're going to bring them back and it's no big deal. It's a huge deal.
16: It's a big deal.
18: You've spent money on the procedure. You spent money in the hospital. You spent money for the doctors and the office staff and everything, and you don't even get it done. So, you know, one of the things that we did, and it was called House Bill 421. It was put into the session by Representative Amy Neighbors, a young colorectal cancer survivor herself out of the Somerset region. And it was really to modernize Kentucky's approach to colon cancer, because we don't live in the era we did. You probably got screened. You're probably in the 1960s. That's how old you are.
16: Yeah,
18: right?
16: That's right. Yeah. I think me and Abraham Lincoln went together.
18: Right. So the idea is to modernize not only our guidelines so that younger people at risk can get colonoscopy and access with low or no cost, but also to make the process better and use better tools. And part of that is the prep, and it's the rate limiting step. And so Representative Amy Neighbors brought this to floor. A lot of great co-sponsors, in fact, bipartisan support, including support at the executive branch level.
16: Nice.
18: And I think there was a Representative Susan Whitten that was a co-sponsor of that bill.
16: I happen to know Representative Susan Tyler Whitten, still on the bed. Yeah, she does a lot of great work. And I want to talk about the great work that you're doing along with the General Assembly when we come back. Short break, because you are truly making it easier, and it's going to save some lives, this legislation that has been passed. I want to get to that when we come back. So can you stick around, Doc?
18: You bet.
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16: News Radio 840 WHAS, Dwight Whitten, producer John Auden. From what I understand, Tony Vinay is off today. Him and Mitch McConnell had a pickleball game scheduled.
7: Oh, wow.
16: So, yeah, we let them off, so anxious to find out who wins. As we bring in a dear friend of mine and a dear friend to state, if you ask me, is Dr. Whitney Jones. He's been fighting for legislation and winning, and fighting for colorectal cancer awareness and winning. And quite frankly, Doc, you're saving lives out there. I want to ask you about when it comes to screening, I suggest going ahead and at 50, that's when I got it, but then it got walked back. When I got my first one was 50, that's no longer the case. What is it now?
18: Now the age is 45 if you're average risk, and that means at 45, not sometimes after. A lot of people delay it, and a lot of this young colon cancer epidemic particularly affects people from 45 to 49. So if you're average risk, no polyps in the family, no colon cancer in the family, you need to start at 45. But one out of four Kentuckians, the highest in the nation per capita,
16: wow,
18: has a family history of either colon cancer or large colon polyps. And those folks need to start at age 40 or a decade earlier than their relative. And that's the key, and that's where this legislation came out, to not only, you know, state the guidelines, but cover the guidelines in terms of insurance practices.
16: And that's a huge win for Kentuckians.
18: Yeah,
16: that's a gigantic win if they want to stay alive. And by the way, colorectal cancer, 67% of the deaths preventable.
18: Well, and it's a shame because even though it's the most common now in young people and the second or third most common overall, it is the most preventable test.
16: Wow.
18: The most preventable cancer, not test, but cancer. So we're doing great. We just have to continue to reach more communities that haven't been engaged yet, make sure people know about these new legislative guidelines, these new accesses to great preps that you can take and aren't very bad, and get completed at a much higher rate. And so I think we can do a lot better. And again, you talk about me. It is not me. We have so many partners across the state. The Kentucky Cancer Program, African Americans Against Colon Cancer, our State Department of Public Health is amazing. We run a program for the un- and underinsured there. Both universities, UK, U of L, Pikeville Medical Center. I just want the audience to know this is a huge statewide effort. I just happen to know you, and that's why I get to come and have these great conversations. But I'm a part of a much larger organization, and our organization is based in Louisville, the Colon Cancer Prevention Project. Mm-hmm. We're 23 years a nonprofit organization, and this has been our mission. So we're making progress. We've gone from 49th in screening to 20th or 17th, depending on the year. That's a lot more people screened and a lot more lives.
16: I love the name of your gala, too.
18: The Bottoms Up Bash.
16: The Bottoms Up Bash. We'll get to that in a minute, but I want to stay serious on this because it's serious and it's important to my life because I've watched a loved one pass from this, and man, it was a really horrible death that I'll never forget, especially finding out later in life that colorectal cancer is extremely preventable. But again, this was 60s and 70s. Dr. Jones, I want to talk about people out there saying, you know, they're watching, I don't know, Golden Girls, Matlock, Rockford Files, whatever people watch these days. And you see a commercial, and it's this little box dancing around, and you say, hey, why are you pooping me and mail me off? Are those worth anything, the screening like that?
18: Oh, absolutely, yeah. Well, the biggest thing, again, people are, you know, the colonoscopy is a big fear issue for a lot of people, including the PrEP.
16: Right.
18: And so years ago, they do a variety of stool tests that started, and they looked for blood in the stool.
16: Okay.
18: Okay, and those were the early ones, the hemocults and the fits. But the problem is colon cancers only bleed intermittently. And so the newer tests, particularly the smiley box, test, right. And there'll be other ones out there. They do a great job for people who don't want to have colonoscopies. It used to be less than 5% of screening was done with stool-based testing. Now it's almost 33% nationwide. So it has really grown dramatically. And because these polyps or cancers are shedding little cells into the stool all the time, right? Mm-hmm. You can pull out that DNA as well as a signature of blood, and you can find polyps at a very significant rate and high sensitivities for colon cancer. For polyps that are just about to become cancer, they detect like 75% of them. And so I encourage people to get screened with a test that's right for use. But stool tests are only for average risk individuals, not for people with symptoms, not for people with family histories of polyps or colon cancer. But they are excellent, and they're only going to get better as the algorithms improve and as we begin to know more about, you know, how to manipulate the genomic world. So it's a really great time. And now we have blood tests.
16: Yeah, and I will tell you this. I talk about my colorectal cancer screening, and I talk about everything on this show, and I share. My wife says I share a little bit too much sometimes. But when I had my screening, they did find some polyps. They removed the polyps. But the peace of mind that I had, and then I got educated. Once I something enters my life, I tend to educate myself on it, research it. And I'll probably be off on this, but you can correct me. It takes about 8 years to develop into cancer, right? The polyp?
18: Yeah, about 10 years, right?
16: About 10 years.
18: But these younger cancers in younger people,
16: yeah,
18: they do not follow that same pathway, right? And
16: right.
18: So people can develop those cancers, we think, within years, like single-digit years, like 1, 2, 3, 4, 5. So we have to be really careful. That's why I want young people out there, and even if you're over 45, be aware. You know, blood in the stool is never normal. You know, if your stool's really changed dramatically, you know, and you can't figure it out, you got unexplained pain, get an evaluation. You live in one of the top states in the nation for colon cancer and young colon cancer, and you can't just call it irritable bowel syndrome and hemorrhoids without a full evaluation. I strongly want to get that message out to your younger audience, if you have any.
16: And I did a little bit of research.
18: Just kidding, Dwight. That was a joke.
16: I do want to tell you this, though. If you're a guy or a girl out there and you think, well, you know, what are the odds? Let me tell you some odds. 1 in 23 men and 1 in 25 women. Those are big odds for your chances to get colorectal cancer. And by the way, it's extremely preventable. Dr. Whitney Jones, go ahead and give the name of your organization. Well, I want to tell you real quick, in 1 minute, can you tell us about, there was a guy, a golfer, I failed to ask you about this. They played like 200 or...
18: Yeah. Yeah, well, we have our golf scramble coming up September 21st.
16: Okay.
18: The Colon One.
16: Ah! Yeah, baby, right.
18: Named after... And Jack Nicholson is one of our name sponsors, passed away from colon cancer. But I wanted to recognize Eric Gillian. He's the head PGA professional at Audubon Golf Club.
16: Okay.
18: He's helped us sponsor our fundraiser for years. And for 15 years, he's played 100 holes of golf with a team of people to raise money for colon cancer. And raised almost $250,000.
16: 100 in a row.
18: And played 1,500 holes of golf.
16: Wow.
18: 100 each day. And I went with him this, I was there at the beginning and the end, played, I'd say, 48 holes with him.
16: Mm-hmm.
18: But these guys are unbelievable. And I just want to recognize Eric, who's a young colon cancer survivor himself, had colon cancer when he was his 30s. And he's taken his difficult story and turned it into awareness for the golf community, helping support the Colon Cancer Prevention Project with funding. And I just want to do a huge shout out to him. This will be his last year, but, you know, we're never going to let go of Eric. He's the best. And also thanks to Audubon Country Club as well.
16: He's Dr. Whitney Jones, doing good for the neighborhood. He and many others when it comes to colorectal cancer. I want to say thank you, Doc. And I hope to see you again soon, okay?
18: I really appreciate you having me. And everybody check out the Courier Journal from this Sunday.
16: Yep.
18: Great article on the work we're doing and the problem we're working on solving.
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35: I'm Julian Edelman. 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And guess what, folks? We're teammates again. And we're going to welcome you guys all to Dudes on Dudes.
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35: That sounds a little weird, but that's what this is going to be. Roberto, what's Dudes on Dudes?
36: Well, I'm a dude, you're a dude, and Dudes on Dudes is our brand new show. 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
36: We got dogs.
35: 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Is Tom Brady a dog or a dude's dude?
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9: All right, baby, you know that noise. It's Reeling in the Years with producer John William Auden III. He gets the songs. I solo today will try to guess the year.
10: A lot of pressure because you all started off hot. You've lost two in a row. I could take the week if I beat you today.
9: Oh, great. Are you serious? So
10: it's 2-2.
9: Oh, wow.
10: All right, here we
9: Rubber
10: go.
9: Rubber match. Aerosmith.
10: Right.
9: I would say 93 so far.
10: Yeah,
9: I like that. Was this Pump? Can you give me that much?
10: I cannot tell you what album it's on. Put the phone down. Don't be texting.
9: Hang on. I'm trying to find, I'm multitasking.
10: He's cheating.
9: I'm not cheating. So far, I'm 93.
10: All right, here's your next song.
9: Okay. No help.
10: You know who it is?
9: I can't call it. Who is it?
10: It's Bruce Hornsby. Across the River.
9: Once again, Bruce Hornsby in the range. Is it just Bruce Hornsby or
10: no,
9: Bruce
10: it's
9: Hornsby?
10: In the range, yeah.
9: Okay. I'm like at 93. Just can you get? Was Aerosmith on Pump? Can
10: Stop
9: you
10: get, with that.
9: Okay. All right.
10: Next song.
9: It's Taylor Dane, right?
10: It is Taylor Dane.
9: Okay. That makes me want to drop it down lower to 89. It makes me want to go 89 or 90. I had the biggest crush on Taylor Dane. See, she's the real Taylor. People talk all this Taylor Swift nonsense.
10: Uh-huh.
9: Ah, poppycock. It's Taylor Dane, baby.
10: Okay.
9: I like 89 or 90 so far.
10: Nah, nah, nah.
9: Oh, which reminds me, we have Here Come the Mummy tickets to give away. We better get on our horse and do that somehow.
10: All right, here's your next song.
9: Every time I touch you, you get hot. It's getting bop.
10: It is.
9: Man, this has me.
10: Poison.
9: I like 89 or 90, man. It's going to be tough. It's right on the line there, John William Auden III.
10: Why does every hair band sound the same?
9: They did. Well, that's why I was a metal fan, not a hair band fan.
10: Okay.
9: Big difference. Why you get dismissive? You gave me a dismissive okay, producer John.
10: I'm trying to think of a hair band you genuinely like. You said you don't listen. You didn't listen to Cinderella.
9: No, I do now, though. That's the
10: you
9: thing.
10: Do now.
9: No, okay. They do now. Like I'll blare it from the Jeep studio, radio, I mean. Cinderella, Rat, but back then I didn't care.
10: It was because you were, I don't know.
9: I was a true metal fan.
10: That's right. You listened to Iron Maiden, like a
9: Judas Priest, Black Sabbath, Saxon, you know that.
10: All right, here's your next one.

0: Who is this?
1: Mariah Carey.
0: No help. I don't know if she was in the 80s. So I want to go 89, but quit dancing around so smugly and smiling at me, man. He makes it even worse.
1: All right. Let's go to your number one song.
0: Number one, baby. Here we go.

0: Who is it? Glenn Medeiros?
1: No.
0: She Ain't Worth It.
1: Okay, I want to say 89, but I know it's going to be 90.
2: This is for the win, baby. Or else you lose three in a row after beating me seven times in a row.
1: Do you recall what the Poison song was again?
2: Stop.
1: Unskinny Bop.
2: It's Unskinny Bop, you cheater.
1: Let's go 89.
2: 89, final answer.
1: 90. It's 90, right?
2: It was 90.
1: That got it. That got it. Well played, producer John. Well played. Look, what am I going to do tonight? I already talked about Bear Nose, didn't I? More on the way at News Radio 840 WHAS.
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19: Hey everybody, I'm Bobby Flay, and welcome to Bobby on the Beat. So excited, really kind of delving into the digital world here. I think you're going to see some things that you have not seen with my traditional TV life. I've been on Food Network for like 30 years.

0: All right. I love the band, love the songs, love the album that's getting ready to come out at the maybe the end of the month. We'll talk about this. But in a world where rock is seemingly dying on rock stations, nobody's playing new stuff for the most part, you all had the chance. You're all talented musicians. You could have just done whatever. But you said, you know what, we're going to do our own thing. And you have been for 10 years, and no pun intended, it's been a hard ride. Your name's Wild Ride. About the 10 years. Talk about, we're getting into the point. The point is, tonight at the Iroquois Amphitheater, Local Boys Done Good will be opening up for Queensryche, and that's a big deal. We'll talk about that in a second. But
1: Very much so, yeah.
0: Let's talk about why you all decided to do original music. You're all talented individuals. I'm glad that you are. I'm celebrating you are. But that's a tough road to go down, Chief. What made you do that?
1: I played in cover bands back when I was younger, but I've always felt strong about doing your own thing. You know what I'm saying? I would rather, and I've said this before, I would rather, fail at being myself than succeed at being somebody else. And that's just me personally, nothing against anybody else doing their own thing. That's just my thing. You know what I'm saying? It's definitely a harder road to travel. But we've not done so bad, considering all the hurdles we've had to overcome, but yeah, it's definitely just writing your own music and then getting up on stage and then seeing people singing back the words that you wrote. I mean, it's just an awesome feeling, man. You can't beat that, you know?
0: Yeah, and you know, I jokingly said a 10-year overnight sensation bringing in, but I say that because I've been a fan of the music, fan of the band for years and years and years now, and I've seen the struggles and the scrapes and the bruises and bumps and everything, including one night damn near you killed half of you all when a lighting truss collapsed. Jokingly, that damn near killed a couple of you all. As in fact, Mick Watkins, he wound up getting shattered his
1: ankle. Yeah, compound fracture on his ankle, and my our guitar player Tommy Blitz, he got 3 staples in his head and had a fracture. His first vertebrae was fractured, so we was out. It was actually our first One Wild Night show that we've been putting on annually for, I think this was our last one was 5 or 6. We're getting up there now, and we're actually 9 years in the making. 9 years will be August. We got one more year to hit the decade of decadence, but we're pushing on. Yeah, we've had a lot of trials and tribulations, you know, but we're just too stupid to quit, I guess.
0: Don't say that, because I'm a fan. Listen, Chief, the front man for Wild Ride, joins the show. Actually, Local Boys Done Good. They're opening up for Queensryche. And like I said, I've seen over the years, I've been following the band, the scrapes, the bruises, the clawing that you all have done and not giving up. And I admire that. A bunch of Portland guys out there doing it their way and getting success. I want to talk about the success for a second, because you all were part of a tremendous success story at the Kentucky State Fair last year. A world record held by the Oak Ridge Boys. I think that was not world record, a state fair record held by the Oak Ridge Boys for attendance. Yeah. I think it was 4 grand, Chief. Is that right?
1: It was 4,000 on the Texas Roadhouse Concert Series stage, and we broke it last year with over 6,500 people in attendance.
0: That's amazing.
2: And I was one of them.
0: Producer John, did they crush it?
2: They were fantastic. I'd never seen you all before, and you all did crush it.
1: Oh, thank you so much. That means a lot. Thank you.
0: Let me ask you this, Chief. Then I want to get to something serious. I've brought on bands. I've played in some bands, and I have found the bigger the audience, the easier the audience. The smaller the audience, the more difficult it is for the show. Is that how you view it? Like, if you have a huge crowd, it's easy, but...
1: I mean, definitely, you're playing to bigger or smaller crowd. You want to give 110% when you're out there. We just kind of get in our own zone. It doesn't really matter to us who we play in front of. Once we get out there and we start clicking together, man, it's all she wrote. You know, they're going to get a good show, whether it's 5 people or 5,000 people, for sure.
0: Talking with Chief, he's the front man for Wild Ride. That's WYLDRYDE. If you're not familiar with him, check him out, by the way. But you talked about how great it is to do these shows. I've been to many of these shows, and you see the people singing back your lyrics, the music you compose. That's a great feeling. And if you don't want to talk about this, please don't.

0: But I know for a fact that one of those fans that was every show singing at the top of her lungs was your sister. And after her passing, you came really close to just walking away from it. If you don't want to talk about it, don't. But if you do, do.
1: No, yeah, no, okay. For sure. I definitely don't want to never forget about my sister, Sue Embry. She's been there since the beginning, since we were kids. She's 15 months younger than me. She was at every show she could make. It's funny, last year we had over 6,500 in attendance, and I could hear her scream over everybody out there. She would travel to Nashville, from Nashville to Detroit, and, you know, if she wasn't working as a nurse, which she was an amazing nurse, or not feeling well, she was at every show. She was my biggest supporter. And, yeah, it was really hard. She went in the hospital actually not too long after the state fair show. And she went in September. We had played Manchester Music Hall, September the 12th. She went in the hospital on the 13th and battled with open heart surgery a second time, for 3 months and lost her battle with it on November the 16th. And after that, I was just, I didn't know what I was going to do, so I took some time off, and I was just thinking about just giving it up. But, you know, talking to the family and knowing that she wouldn't want that, we come back out and did our One Wild Night in April, and, you know, we've done a show in Litchfield, and this is actually our third show back since that happened. So God bless her, and she's with me every night. And, of course, this show tonight at Iroquois Amphitheater is definitely dedicated to Sue Embry, my sister.
0: Fantastic. What a great show to dedicate it. It's going to be a great double bill, Queensryche, along with Wild Ride. It's going to be a fantastic double
1: bill. And Great White. And Great White's a triple bill.
0: I'm sorry, Great White, yeah. I'm remiss.
1: Yeah, it's go ahead.
0: But that's where I wanted to get is y'all's hard work and your music, quite frankly, because it's good music. Well, I love the music.
1: Yeah,
0: but it started to pay off. Here's what happened. So you start drawing crowds. People are coming to see you, paying, and you're getting no support from North American Radio. But yet you are coming out and you're selling tickets, and then people start tapping you, and you get tapped for this as well, the Queensryche and Great White show. It's going to make you feel pretty good. It's got to make the damn near 10 years, almost a decade, 9 years. Does it make it worth it? I got to think it does.
1: It makes it totally worth it. You know, it's like, I think I've heard Paul Stanley said before, you know, everybody said, man, you're lucky. And I agree with what he said. He said, yeah, he said, the harder we work, the luckier we got. So that's the way I feel. It's a lot of hard work, a lot of, you know, we've had several, you know, like the accident and the deaths and the families and stuff like that go on. And we still go on with the shows. It is so worth it. We're so happy to be finally getting to team up with Danny Wimmer Presents on this show. You know, hopefully Louder Than Life is next.
0: No, I hope, I hope it is too, because you boys deserve it. I mean, you work hard, you got a great product, and you've hung in there, and I admire it, because listen, damn near 10 years, 9 years, that's a long haul. And every single day you string those guitars, lace up the shoes, you hit the stage, and you do it with confidence, and the confidence is starting to pay off. I want to hit the concert one more time before we leave, but I also want to ask you about the new CD. You guys have been working on a CD for a while. If you can, when will the CD come out?
1: We are in the final mixing stages of this CD. A lot of people joke about it because it's been several years, because we've had so much stuff going on. We kind of like to joke and call it our Chinese Democracy.
0: I was going to say Chinese Democracy. I swear I was waiting for you to pause.
1: So that's exactly what we joke around about. But it's going to be well worth the wait. We're actually doing two new songs off of that CD tonight at the show. So you guys definitely make sure you're out there to see that. You don't want to miss the show. Thank you to everybody that's been buying tickets from us and going and supporting us on all our socials and everything, man. It's going to be a great time.
0: He's Chief. He's the front man for a fantastic band, Local Boys Done Good, Wild Ride. Check him out. Go see him tonight, as a matter of fact. Great triple bill. Wild Ride, Queensryche, Great White. Chief, I told you on the phone last night, I was trying to get out there to bring you guys on. I had a conflict. I can't. I'm sick over this, but I will see you down the road on the next show. Okay. Tell the boys I said hi, by the way.
1: Sure will, man. Gates at 6, we go on at 7, so don't miss us.
0: Don't miss it. Make sure you're there, Chief. Great. Kick their butts tonight, baby.
1: Thank you, man. Love you, bro.
0: Love you too, Hoss.
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13: Caffeine can be really good for you and help a lot of things, and caffeine can be kind of bad for you.
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13: Naturally, it's in the coffee bean and in chocolate and tea, but it's also added artificially in things like soda. Your body is enjoying the caffeine. It's blocking that adenosine. You're going to feel alert and awake. It's got that adrenaline going, and it's rewarding you with the dopamine. I mentioned the vicious cycle, the inevitable crash.
14: Right.
13: Like any stimulant drug, and you want more of it. Eventually, it's going to affect your sleep patterns. All right, how about some health benefits?
14: Right.
13: They found everything from not develop Parkinson's disease to dropping your risk of various cancers.
14: Well, coffee actually is shown to reduce your risk of diabetes.
13: 4 cups a day, 50% less chance of mouth and throat cancer.
14: You should eat more grapefruit because grapefruit contains something called narragin, and it actually slows the removal of caffeine from your brain.
13: Okay.
14: So you enjoy its effects longer.
13: Nice.
14: Yeah.
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15: Justice Department has moved to dismiss the criminal case against the ex-Olympian charged with damaging the Lincoln Memorial reflecting pool. It was earlier this month that U.S. Attorney Jeanine Pirro insisted that Davey Hearn had ripped the blue liner from the newly renovated pool.
16: Oh, he damaged it.
17: Further, but do you believe it had already been damaged before?
16: He damaged the pool.
15: Now Pirro's saying that additional documents provided indicate that the peeling liner was a result of flawed installation by the contractor and the rush to get the job done before Independence Day activities. Todd Blanche is facing an uncertain path to confirmation as attorney general after Donald Trump doubled down on his desire to compensate victims of alleged government weaponization. ABC's Peter Haralambos.
18: Two Republican senators are refusing to move forward with Blanche's nomination unless he puts into writing that the Department of Justice's $1.8 billion anti-weaponization fund is dead. Trump's statements during a cabinet meeting Friday may complicate Blanche's already uncertain path to confirmation.
19: Well, it is dead, but, you know, I wish it weren't, to be honest.
15: An unprecedented border crisis has erupted in the Spanish territory. Up to 60,000 migrants entered the area from Morocco, with at least 57 of them dying during their attempts to cross. Tens of thousands have reportedly already returned. ABC News foreign correspondent Brick Lennon.
20: On the ground, officials are describing it as absolute chaos, with the head of the local security force describing it as a border collapse. They've sent in 3 military platoons, a diving unit, a Navy vessel to help restore order. And we understand, too, that the prime minister is also scheduled to visit.
15: And a possible major development in the Middle East. President Trump says Hamas has agreed to completely disarm in Gaza. He also says Hamas will give up its weapons and transfer control of the territory to a new Palestinian government. Hamas says it will only do that if Israel completely withdraws from Gaza. You're listening to ABC News.

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6: 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Dear Oracle, during the 2020 presidential campaign, I first had this thought, and so far it has held up. It feels like the days of the two-term presidency are over in the short term, and every 4 years, we're going to flip-flop back and forth because the normies are uninformed and fickle. That means liable. I know what fickle means. Are we stuck with seesaw presidential terms for now? I love the show. Say his name. His name is Eric. I'm going to push back on that. I don't agree. Let me explain. Bill Clinton, how many terms? 2. You know what? Let's go further back. Ronald Reagan. How many terms? 2. All right. Now you're saying, well, George H.W. Bush only did 1. Okay. I think we have to take into account the Ross Perot factor. Without Ross Perot in that election, George H.W. Bush wins that election. That's just common knowledge. So you had a billionaire, independent guy, wild guy, jumps in, captures enough of the imagination to lose it for George H.W. Bush. I don't know that we're counting that. All right. After him, what do we got? Bill Clinton. 2 terms. 2 terms. Okay. Good. After that, George Bush. George Bush wasn't even that popular at the end of his first term. Boom. 2nd term. After that, Barack Obama. 2 terms. After that, Donald Trump. Now you're saying to yourself, well, America chose Biden. You believe what you want. I don't believe that at all. I don't believe that at all, especially given the things that we've had confirmed recently about the things that went on in that election. And no matter what you believe about that election, I would invite you again to go look at this very simple thing. The vote totals. How many people voted in the election? You mean to tell me that the cadaver Joe Biden, who had to read cue cards while he was campaigning to get through an interview, he inspired so many people that millions more people voted for him than voted for anyone else ever again? I don't believe that at all. That's ridiculous. I think Donald Trump won his 2nd term. Now, you can, if you disagree with that, we can come back to your email. I think Donald Trump won his 2nd term. Democrats stole one for Joe. America went right back out and said, oh, gosh, this sucks. Give me some Donald Trump. Donald Trump walks in for his 3rd term. I don't think that it's that way. Sitting presidents are different than the House and the Senate. Generally, we think that people flip-flop back and forth, and maybe after 8 years, that is true. But generally, this is how it goes. If a sitting president, even one you hate or I hate, if a sitting president doesn't have a disaster of an economy, he gets reelected. I mentioned we'd come back to Jimmy Carter. That brings me perfectly to Jimmy Carter. Jimmy Carter gets elected in the 70s. Okay, how do we get Ronald Reagan after Jimmy Carter? There were lines at the gas station. The American people love gasoline. And then we always, since we started driving cars, we have been in love with gasoline, affordable gasoline. I've brought it up before. The FDR administration were shocked at how willing the American people were to sacrifice certain things. Hey, you can only have so much sugar. You can only have so much this. The American people during World War II were accepting of those restrictions until they got to gasoline. They wrote about it. I think it was the Secretary of State who wrote about it afterwards. When they tried to do that to gasoline, people freaked out and they had to back off. No. You can take away my sugar. Don't you dare take away my gas. Jimmy Carter had cars waiting around the block to fill up their car with gas. He was one of those exceptions. I do not think we are forever doomed to it. Now, I have some concerns about 2028 because we kind of do that after 8 years. And I'll bring this up that we've brought up before. And I don't know how long this is going to go on. So here's where we're at. Because of the COVID stuff, because we shut down an economy for a chest cold and printed $7 trillion, now your money is worth significantly less today than it was before. Life is way more expensive. And it's not just that life is way more expensive. This happened over a short period of time. We're talking 5 years. 5-6 years ago, you could afford way more than you can afford now. That means you can remember it. You can remember your power bill being less than it is now. You can remember your grocery bill being half of what it is now. An airline flight being half of what it is. You can remember it. This is not some childhood memory where you have to go back decades and try to remember what it was like to pay 50 cents for a cheeseburger. This was like yesterday. And because it's like yesterday, the American people as a whole are angry. Donald Trump is president of the United States of America again because of inflation and to a degree immigration. Whatever your hot button issues are, maybe you're one of these make America healthy again people, MAHA people. Maybe you're a pro-lifer. Maybe you're big on guns. Maybe you're all these things. That's great. Me too. Sounds good. Love it. That is not why Donald Trump is president and won the popular vote. Donald Trump is president and won the popular vote because while Joe Biden was president, life continued to get more and more unaffordable, and the American people made him pay for it at the ballot. Now, that's the good part of the story. That leads me to the bad part of the story. Donald Trump does not have the power as president of the United States of America to, I know the word is deflate, by the way, so don't send me an email, but he does not have the power to uninflate the dollar. You can't unprint $7 trillion. You can't, let's assume it's 30%, it's probably more than that. What are you going to do? Get 10% deflation for a few years to get, it will not happen. It doesn't have the power. Doesn't exist. However, the American people are going through the exact same thing still. They still remember what it was like to be affordable. They remember what that was like. And they that's why they voted for Donald Trump. And that's why we're looking at this. Listen to this. This is approval polling among independents. And this is from July 19th. Okay. July 19th. And just so I'm going to read a bunch of them so you can't say that's a fake poll. It's every poll. Negative 52, according to CNN poll. Negative 53, according to YouGov. Negative 46, according to CBS. Negative 45, according to Quinnipiac. Negative 44, according to Ipsos. Negative 37, according to Emerson. General approval among independents is 24%. Disapproval, 70. 70 among the people who decide elections. Now, you can get mad about that, and I'm mad about that. You can say things and it's totally justified. So you idiots are going to go vote for Democrats who make it worse. And that, look, that's fair to feel that way. I feel that way. Please don't go vote for a Democrat. However, people are very, very angry about the cost of things. When you add in a war that raised those costs even more, we didn't have the political capital for that. No, it doesn't matter whether you love it or hate it. That political capital didn't exist. And we're facing some headwinds because of it. People remember what it was like when life was more affordable and when the jobs market was better. Anyway, all right, let's do some other stuff next.
7: He doesn't care if you believe him, but he's right. Jesse Kelly.
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6: It is the Jesse Kelly Show on a fantastic, wonderful Friday. And Ask Dr. Jesse Friday. And we'll get back to those questions in just a moment. I just had to play this for you. Ketanji Brown Jackson. She went on Michelle Obama's podcast and she said this.
7: You know, there are lots of limits on what judges can do. And I try to be very, very mindful and scrupulous with respect to that because, as you say, our obligation is to be unbiased in our approach. Mm-hmm. And so you have to then navigate all the sources that could make for an appearance.
6: On Michelle Obama's podcast. You know, it's important that I appear unbiased. Gosh, these people were something else, man. Jesse, I agree with you that there are Jurassic senators that need to retire, but I do recall my favorite part-time radio host using the phrase, "You voted for this quite a bit. Are we the real problem?" At some point, we need to start looking in the mirror. For example, South Carolina is red as can be. He didn't say as can be. It's inconceivable that they're going to replace Graham with Graham, but they will. I'm not even sure I want you to get started on Senator police reform. I doubt your temp studio can handle it. He said his name is Dave. In case you don't know, Senator police reform is the other senator from South Carolina. It's Tim Scott. I'm not going to get fired up. You're not going to do that to me. Okay. All right. Okay. That's very fair. I've said it over and over again, and I used to say it a lot more. You voted for this. You voted for this. And it probably doesn't apply to you personally. But I watched for years as the GOP primary voter in red states either didn't vote in the primary, 25%. You know how sad that is? 25% of us vote in the primary. Either didn't vote in the primary, or if he did, the ones who showed up, they went and voted for the scummy loser we were all yelling about for the last 6 years, every time. And I watched it for years and years and years. And because that kept happening, I'd get emails, people mad about it, but you know, I'm a jerk. I don't care. I kept basically screaming at us, you've got to do better. You've got to do better. You know, the senators we hate the most of them are not from purple states. They're from blood red states where we could vote in anybody, anyone. We could have somebody like me as a senator from these states. Oh, yes, Chris, you don't have to make that face. But you see what I mean? So for the longest time, I would say, you voted for this. You voted for this. Trying to not beat people up. Trying to get people woken up and realize that we have to own this. We have to own the loser state of the GOP. Start running good candidates, start showing up in primaries, for primaries, and start voting out loser incumbents. Okay, so where we are now. We still have